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7: Fox News, I'm Tom Graham. President Trump says he's banning three major news outlets from the White House.
8: A senior White House official is telling us tonight that brass at CNN, MS Now, and Politico are being informed this evening that they can't come to campus starting tomorrow.
7: Fox's Peter Doocy, the president calls those outlets fake news. The move is the latest by the administration that tests the First Amendment. A second death connected to Legionnaire's disease has been reported in New York City.
9: New York City Health officials say the second death from a Legionnaire's cluster in the South Bronx follows 14 recently confirmed cases of the disease. The Legionella bacteria was found in cooling towers at 10 locations, including a hospital, a college, and Yankee Stadium. It's not clear whether people got sick.
7: Fox's Tanya J. Powers, America is listening to Fox News.
10: A heat advisory remains in effect. 76 for the low tonight. I'm Steve Smith. Here's what's trending on News Talk KZRG. Tomorrow, Saturday, a national nonprofit, Best Friends Animal Society, will host Adventure Buddies Day. It's a national initiative to get dogs out of shelters and to boost their chances for getting adopted. Dogs from Best Friends Pet Resource Center and Centerton Animal Services are counting on community members to help them get a break from the shelter environment and instead spend their Saturday hiking a trail, splashing at the beach, taking a drive, or just cuddling up on the couch. You can help out. You can read more about it inside the KZRG app. Meanwhile, the Regional Rural Main Street Index from Creighton University shows Missouri's index dropped nearly 8 points this month into the negative territory. Creighton University economist Ernie Goss.
11: We asked the bankers about the number one cost factor facing the farmers out there, and they said the two F's, fuel and fertilizer, up significantly. So that's causing some real uncertainty and not good for the farmer and not good for the rural communities.
10: Goss says rising corn and soybean prices are the bright spots in the rural economy, but operating costs for farmers are rising faster than grain prices. Longtime Missouri prosecutor has died at age 53. Platte County prosecuting attorney Eric Zahn died Thursday at the county courthouse in Platte City, north of Kansas City. I'm Steve Smith, News Talk KZRG.
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13: Here's your KZRG forecast. Very hot start to the weekend. A heat advisory goes on through Saturday evening. We'll see the potential for a few storms around by Sunday. That may dent the heat a little, but really a much more substantial cool down next week. Could have highs in the 70s by Tuesday. Mostly clear tonight. Warm, humid, low 76. Sunny and hot Saturday, a high of 99. And a few scattered showers and storms on Sunday after 4 p.m. Otherwise, sunshine and hot, a high of 93. Widely scattered showers Monday, cooler, a high of 84. I'm meteorologist Mark Thibodeau in the KZRG Storm Center.
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0: is officially over. The weekend begins right now. Don't forget, 8 p.m. Eastern time tomorrow night, just for you, Life, Liberty, and Levin. Sunday night, same time, same place, just for you. Set your DVR. Set your recorder. All right, we salute our armed forces, police officers, firefighters, emergency personnel, ICE, our truckers, the men and women in Israel, the men and women in Ukraine, the men and women in Iran, and you, the American people. Thank God for you. Good night, Spritey and Griffey and Pepsi and Smokey. Good night, Zelda and Gigi and Indy and Patton and Rory. Good night, Marty and Barney. Good night, Dad and Mom. Good night, Leo and Joe and Bernard. Good night, Teddy. Good night, Lou. Good night, Eric. Good night, Tony. And the list of patriots goes on, unfortunately. Have a wonderful weekend. Use your voice. Family, friends, social circles, church, synagogue. Make the case for America against the enemy here. It's up to us. And I will see you tomorrow night on Fox.
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6: There's a top 25 matchup in college football tonight on Fox TV. Late first quarter, Houston leads at Texas Tech 10-0. Mid-second quarter, number 5 Miami is ahead 21-7 at Wake Forest. Darian Mensa, 15 of 15 passing for the Hurricanes, 143 yards and 2 touchdowns. Portland State at number 21 Oregon later. The Minnesota Vikings will start quarterback Carson Wentz on Sunday. Falcons QB Cooper Rush will start again this weekend. Bengals quarterback Joe Burrow practiced fully and will play after back tightness. Texans wide receiver Nico Collins is out with a hamstring injury. To the NBA, the Utah Jazz gave Keontae George a 5-year extension. The Pistons gave Asar Thompson a 5-year extension. Heat guard Pelle Larsen got a 4-year contract extension. To baseball, 7th inning, Reds ahead of the Cubs 7-4. Brewers at Orioles tied 3-3 top of the 5th.
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8: The decision. I'm Lisa Lacera, Fox News. President Trump responding to criticism after the board of the Kennedy Center for the Performing Arts voted to close it indefinitely for repairs.
9: The place is a dump. It's been a dump for years. It's lost money for years. I can turn it around, fix it.
8: The board is largely made up of allies of the president. President Trump suggested he deserved recognition for trying to save it and claimed he could secure the $257 million Congress approved for repairs. A judge blocked plans to return President Trump's name to the building and ordered 30 days' notice before any major changes are made. The president referred to the judge as hostile when speaking to reporters this afternoon. And the president barring 3 media outlets from the White House effective immediately.
10: President Trump posted today, effective immediately, I am banning fake news CNN, MS Now, and Politico from the White House as a result of their constant reporting fake news.
9: It's really just cumulative stories over the last 2 years. You get sick of it.
10: For decades, CNN, like Fox, has been part of a rotating 5-network TV pool, with crews traveling with the president all around the world.
8: Fox's Peter Doocy at the White House. The Supreme Court granting a White House plea to cut hundreds of millions of dollars in teacher training money as part of its anti-DEI efforts, while a lawsuit in the matter continues.
11: That vote 5-4, with Chief Justice John Roberts joining the 3 liberal justices in dissent. The cuts to more than 100 programs were temporarily blocked by a federal judge in Boston as a federal appeals court turned away an appeal from the administration for those cuts to resume. The 2 major programs currently at issue are the Teacher Quality Partnership and Supporting Effective Educator Development.
8: Fox's Paul Stevens. 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
12: A heat advisory remains in effect. 76 for the low tonight under clear skies. I'm Steve Smith. Here's what's trending on News Talk KCRG. Northeast Oklahoma Liberty Utilities customers could eventually be paying about $700 more a year for electricity. Liberty, in a request filed last month, is asking Oklahoma regulators for a 2-step rate increase. From today's bill to the fully phased-in bill, that is about a 36.7% increase, or roughly about $708 more per year for the same 1,000 kilowatt monthly usage. Liberty says it needs the additional revenue. The Oklahoma Corporation Commission has not given final approval. China, what started with privacy concerns on social media, has now raised global concerns of Chinese influence. Congressman Eric Burleson of Missouri told News Talk KZRG.
13: Yeah, their connections to China. We have concerns that there's a level of Chinese influence involved in Bloomberg's operations. We're checked into that. I mean, especially when you have a media company that has influence, and we know that there's billionaires from China that are involved in some of this, we want to make sure that there's no

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11: Here's your KZRG forecast. A heat advisory continues till 8 p.m. Saturday. Very hot across the four-state area for the top of the weekend, at least. There may be some storms denting the heat just a little Sunday, but still pretty warm. Clear tonight, low 76. Sunshine, a high close to 100 Saturday. I'm meteorologist Mark Thibodeau in the KZRG Storm Center.
2: 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Depend on it. Rising from the heart of the swamp, a beacon of truth is casting its light. From sea to shining sea, The Vince Show. 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
12: All right, 844-484-3872, 844-4-THE-USA. That's the way to join us today. From coast to coast, from sea to shining sea, I want to thank the fine people of Kansas City for welcoming me this week. I had a great time there with our affiliate, KCMO. And yes, in case you were wondering, I'll start with the breaking news. I did have some Kansas City barbecue yesterday as I was exiting the city at the airport, at Kansas City Airport. I stopped by, Meet Mitch Barbecue, Meet Mitch, M-E-A-T, Mitch Barbecue, at the recommendation of Pete Mundo and our great listeners, who said, well, Vince, if you got to go to the airport, go to Meet Mitch. So I did, and I got an order of brisket and burnt ends, and then I immediately consumed it and enjoyed every single morsel. So I'll tell you right up front, it was a delicious meal. I got the curly fries, I got the baked beans, I got I think they throw in some buttered toast. It was phenomenal. The whole thing was great. And then, of course, I got an IPA, which was also great. From Boulevard, actually. Boulevard, that great brewery in Kansas City. So it was a very nice send-off from Kansas City yesterday. But you're probably thinking to yourself, Vince, I need you to tell me, what do you like better, Texas or Kansas City? And I know that producer Jim is thinking that very thing right now. And so I will give you the answer on this. And yes, it is a bit diplomatic, but it's just honestly the truth. Between the two, and I know this is an unfair comparison in a million different ways, but Jim took me to a phenomenal Texas place, and the brisket there, it was superior. It was superior. It was just everything about it. It melted a little bit better. The salt hit a little bit better. It was just the flavor was a little bit better. Now, this Kansas City place I went to, it was kind of in the airport, you know, so you kind of think maybe they've got some limitations, like the knives have to be strapped to the table because they're inside of an airport. Like there are some things, there's some handicaps that they've got as they're working inside of an airport. So the brisket goes to Texas. The burnt ends in Kansas City, again, here in Kansas City, or what? As I was leaving yesterday, they were phenomenal. The burnt ends were delicious. They were juicy. Can we use the word succulent? Succulent is the way to describe them. They were so good. And this is me with a slight cold, too, which is also handicaps my ability to be a phenomenal judge. But I will say I didn't love all of the barbecue sauce options. I was not crazy about them. I decided just to I tried each one. And then I eventually was like, I just want to eat the meat. So I just went for the meat and it was great. It was great. So Jim, what have I learned? Let's see. I think you're right about avoiding barbecue sauce whenever possible.
0: Yes.
12: I think you're generally right about that.
0: If you have to use sauce, it's not cooked correctly.
12: I've eaten a lot of Eastern Carolina barbecue with that vinegar and pepper sauce. I love that stuff. That's just a different category. Really, really love that. And then, you know, Kansas City is doing pretty good. I'm very, very impressed. And now I'm getting all sorts of emails from across the country. Everybody wants me to try different types of barbecue. Now, Memphis was the big one in my inbox yesterday. All right, fine. If you insist, I'll try more delicious food. If you insist. So thank you. Thank you to Kansas City. It was a great, great trip and great to be back at home now as we continue here on our program. I want to start with a fake left fake scandal of the week story. I think that might be fitting for me to do.

0: Yeah, we've got a fake scandal of the week. Have you seen on the news or in any of these various legacy news outlets this claim that J.D. Vance is begging voters for another chance? Have you seen this? That the Trump administration right now is on its hands and knees. Well, I guess just on its knees, but raising its hands up to the voters and saying, please, please, please, will you give us another chance? We know we fouled you on the first 2 years, but these next 2 years, we promise we'll get a little bit better. Have you seen this? I'm looking at headlines right now across the entire media landscape. CNN headline, J.D. Vance is telling, give us another chance, flub. Or the New Republic, J.D. Vance begs for second chance in dumpster fire interview. The Independent, J.D. Vance asks voters for another chance. The internet made it a meme. Now, if you were only to consume the news via these distortion filter headlines, you would think that J.D. Vance was crying in a corner about the failures of the Trump administration and just absolutely miserable about the coming losses in the midterms. But that's not what this was at all. This answer, I'm going to play it for you now, was an answer that he gave in an appearance on the All In podcast. And as you listen to this, listen to how optimistic and cheerful and successful he sounds. He's reeling off all of the victories of the Trump administration. And he's saying, for that reason, give us another 2 years to make it even better. Here's J.D. Vance.
1: There is a lot of good that we've done over the past 18 months. We cut taxes bigly. We cut taxes on overtime, Social Security, and tips. Those are tax cuts for middle American workers, not just for the elites in Washington and New York City. We've had an amazing success with the border, with immigration. We've pursued H-1B reform that prioritizes American workers over foreign nationals. There's a lot of good that's been done, but there's a lot of work left to do. Don't give power to the people who cause the problems that we're fixing.
0: Yeah.
1: Give us another chance or give us another couple of years to continue to work on the amazing things that we've been doing for the past 2 years. And the second argument I'd make is even if you don't agree with us on every issue, the other party is consumed by craziness. They're consumed by people who want to steal everything, who want to give the country over to illegal aliens and criminals. They actively brag about it. I mean, I've heard a lot of crazy stuff, guys, over the past, you know, few years in politics. But when I heard somebody running for Congress in New York say that July 4th was about the liberation of Puerto Rico and Palestine, I thought to myself, this person needs to be checked into a mental hospital, not given a seat in Congress. So to the American people, I'd say, send these people packing, put them in the mental hospital, do not put them in Congress, because even if you don't agree with us on every policy issue, at least we're motivated by common sense and American interests. They're just motivated by left-wing interest groups and radicalism, and they're going to do a very bad job if we give them power.
0: Okay, well, that's a phenomenal answer. Is there a moment in that you thought, wow, that's a terrible gaffe? Whoop, I stepped on a rake there. Oh, what a mess up. He said, give us another chance. You'd have to not listen to any of his answer in order to arrive at the conclusion that J.D. Vance just engaged in some sort of embarrassing mistake. We got him now. And this is such a low IQ attack on Donald Trump and J.D. Vance that even Kamala Harris's Twitter accounts are attempting to use it right now. He said, give us another chance. It's like, Kamala Harris, this is idiotic. This is completely idiotic. Listen to these guys. Now, it comes on the same week where the poverty rate is at the lowest level in recorded history. The childhood poverty rate at the lowest level in recorded history. The median household income is at the highest level in American history. And how's the job market doing? How's the job market doing in the United States? Well, let's see. All the jobs gains are going to native-born Americans. It was going to foreigners under Biden. Now it's all going to native-born Americans. We just had an epic jobs report in August. Epic jobs reports. Not only did it beat expectations, it beat them by double. That's an incredible achievement. And then the government is shrinking and the private sector is growing. We are down over 300,000 federal workers. The private sector workforce is growing. The job gains are going to full-time jobs, not part-time, full-time jobs. In all of the ways you measure a country's economic health, we've got a lot of positive indicators. It's funny. It's so funny. But the fact that they would pull like a snippet of what he said out of the middle of this and then pretend like he was just like morose or sad about the state of affairs. Oh, just give us another chance. That wasn't that at all. They just lie to you relentlessly. It's never in a cascade of lies. You know, if they had a better story to tell, if there was something more useful to share with you, they would. If there was a real scandal to share with you, they would. If J.D. Vance really had something to be embarrassed about, they would be rubbing his face in it. But in the absence of that, they're going to make crap up. How often have you heard the totality of that clip this week? If you've seen this headline, are any of these outlets playing it? Nope. Nope. And that's why we call it the Left's Fake Scandal of the Week. Because it's nothing more than just scandal mongering. Just complete nonsense. Again. And J.D. Vance has become accustomed to this because there he is standing shoulder to shoulder with President Trump. So he gets all the incoming, too. We have Trump derangement syndrome and Vance derangement syndrome. It's happening. But an amazing thing. I figured I'd start with a fact check today as we take a look on the way the media is handling J.D. Vance this week. And he's doing great. We've got a busy couple weeks coming up as we barrel towards these midterms. And I've got some big stories to share with you today. As the left, it keeps getting exposed in its insanity. The very insanity that J.D. was just talking about. You want to talk about the other guys? These people are nuts, and we have a lot of receipts to prove it. It's coming up on The Vince Show.
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3: The midterms are almost here, and Republicans could be in deep trouble. Polls show Democrats leading in key races. Tonight, Rob Finnerty on Newsmax reveals the growing threat from the DSA and the radical left. With less than 60 days to go, Finnerty says it's time for the GOP to hit the panic button. The House may go, and control of the Senate is up for grabs. 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Tallarico, El Sayed, AOC, Bernie Sanders. Finnerty reveals President Trump's secret plan to fight back. Don't miss Finnerty tonight at 8 p.m. Eastern on Newsmax. 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
16: Here's your KCRG forecast. Very hot start to the weekend. A heat advisory goes on through Saturday evening. We'll see the potential for a few storms around by Sunday. That may dent the heat a little, but really a much more substantial cool down next week. Could have highs in the 70s by Tuesday. Mostly clear tonight. Warm, humid, low 76. Sunny and hot Saturday, a high of 99. And a few scattered showers and storms on Sunday after 4 p.m. Otherwise, sunshine and hot, a high of 93. Widely scattered showers Monday, cooler, a high of 84. I'm meteorologist Mark Thibodeau in the KCRG Storm Center.
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0: All right, we got some wacky lefties all across the country, and they keep getting caught on hidden camera. Have you seen? What a wild week it's been. Actually, it's been a couple weeks of these hidden camera videos that keep coming out. This only goes one way. Again, I keep telling you that this doesn't happen to conservatives. You don't have, like, conservatives caught on camera saying they actually want to raise taxes and open our borders. It doesn't really happen. Meanwhile, in public, they're like, we need to lower taxes and secure our borders. That's not the way it works. Whereas Democrats will be caught giving their real opinions to people that they think are as crazy as they are, when in fact, sometimes they're hidden camera reporters like James O'Keefe guys. Maybe James O'Keefe himself on occasion. Now, here's an example of this. In Nebraska, there's a Democrat called Dan Osborne, who's running against Pete Ricketts right now. And Dan Osborne is portraying himself as an independent in this race. But just to be clear, here is Dan Osborne in an interview confirming that he would have policies consistent with Bernie Sanders, Elizabeth Warren, and Troy Jackson. So if he's not just a regular Democrat, he's a full-blown open socialist Democrat running in Nebraska, which doesn't take kindly to commies. Listen to this. Here he is.
20: Your substantive policies are not a whole lot different than we could pick out other senators running as Democrats. I mean, I suspect that you will agree with maybe Bernie Sanders on a lot of stuff, or Elizabeth Warren, or Troy Jackson, who we're going to hear is going to be running in Maine. But you're running as an independent. What is that? One, give us some of the thinking there. And is it that the brand, the Democratic brand, is just so rotten in Nebraska that the label just makes it impossible? And if not, why do we think you're going to be able to change that? Because the policies are going to be consistent.
21: Yeah. Well, I mean, especially, you know, Nebraska's over 50% of Nebraska's registered Republican. And, you know, really what it boils down to is they're not ready to vote for a Democrat.
0: So I just have to run as an independent. Now, meanwhile, he gets caught on hidden camera. And we've played this for you. I've got new footage to share with you. But I just want to, you know, remind you of who he is. Here he is saying, I can't tell voters what I actually believe. Now, this is a lot like James Talafrico in Texas, to be clear. Talafrico's lately being like, oh, I actually think there are two sexes. He's lying to you. Here's Dan Osborne saying, I can't tell voters my true thoughts.
1: I have people recording me, so I can't say I want to abolish ICE. I can't say those words. I'll be f***ed. The state is made up of 50% Republicans, 26% Democrat, 24% Independents. So my win numbers, mathematically, I have to get probably 10 to 15% of Republicans to win this race. How am I going to do that? By saying, oh, I love trans people and they should be able to play in sports. Like, no, Jane, that's not how I win.
0: That's right, Jane. Jane, you ignorant, crazy person. We'll just go with that today. So here is Dan Osborne straight up saying, I can't tell people what I actually believe and they'll never vote for me. How is he still in the campaign? Why, just drop out, dude. But then we got another one. Another piece of audio obtained by the Omaha World Herald this week, attacking Trump supporters as just being a bunch of dumb rubes who are doing nothing but cheering on the guy who won because they like being a part of the winning team. Here he is. He was asked about this on CNN this week.
1: Billy Bob in Red Cloud, Nebraska, who lives next door to the Trump store as you pull into town and is waving the Trump flag. He's just, all he knows is he's like on the winning team. It's really that simple. It is, and Trump, and that is why he's been so effective. He's been so effective at taking Billy Bob and his wife, Mary Jane, or Mary Jo, telling them, look, we're winning. You're on the winning team. And that's all they care about because their lives probably suck so far.
3: First of all, just to confirm, is that you saying that?
22: It sure sounds like me.
0: The answer is so obviously yes. It's not. I love that even in admitting that it's him, he's like, well, it sounds like me. What is he doing? Why is he even running?
3: That what you think of Trump voters?
22: No, I've talked to Trump voters all across the state. I'm on a 93 county tour right now. I've got 55 counties.
0: He's so full of crap. It's like, no. Despite the fact that I definitely said that. No, that's not what I think. It is what he thinks. It is what, you know, that reminds me of is Peter Strzok and Lisa Page. Remember them? Texting each other about how they could smell Trump supporters at Walmart. You could smell them, he said. It's like just this idea. They're disgusting, these people. They have their lives are pathetic, and the only thing they want to do is win. Well, I should say, for us Trump supporters, we do like winning. That is true. Winning is a big thing. It's not merely being on the winning team. It's straight up winning as a country. That's the thing we're looking for. And we're not going to do it with guys like Dan Osborne in positions of power, or James Talafrico, or Abdul El-Sayed, or any of these whack jobs. I've got more on all of them coming up on The Vince Show.
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4: News. I'm Paul Stevens. President Trump saying the U.S. has a deal with Denmark to bolster the U.S. military presence in Greenland after months of threatening to take the island by force from the NATO ally. The president also today saying he's banning CNN, Politico, and MS Now from the White House press pool for publishing what he described as, quote, fake news. Vice President J.D. Vance today in Iowa attacking Democratic gubernatorial candidate Rob Sand.
5: Rob Sand, he says that he's a moderate. He wants to make sure you hear him groaning about partisanship. He'll say, why do we even need labels? That's what he says. But it's a strange thing to complain about from a guy who has spent his entire life working for and donating to far-left Democrat causes.
4: Rob Sand facing off against Republican Zach Lane. 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
16: Here's your KCRG forecast. Very hot start to the weekend. A heat advisory goes on through Saturday evening. We'll see the potential for a few storms around by Sunday. That may dent the heat a little, but really a much more substantial cool down next week. Could have highs in the 70s by Tuesday. Mostly clear tonight. Warm, humid, low 76. Sunny and hot Saturday, a high of 99. And a few scattered showers and storms on Sunday after 4 p.m. Otherwise, sunshine and hot, a high of 93. Widely scattered showers Monday, cooler, a high of 84. I'm meteorologist Mark Thibodeau in the KCRG Storm Center.
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0: Oh, yeah. We have more undercover video. Love the undercover video. Big fan of the undercover video. Let's keep doing this. Can you imagine if lefties have to constantly be guarded about every word that they say for fear that you may find out their true thoughts? It's pretty fun. It'd be helpful if they had like normal thoughts. you can insulate yourself from scandal if you just acted like a normal person all the time. That'd be good. James Talafrico. We got a new one. This one is, well, it's really upsetting. If you're a Bible believing Christian, You're not going to love this latest detail, but it will not shock you if you've been following the saga of James Talafrico. Our friend Amber Duke and the Daily Caller with a report this morning on this subject. This is undercover video footage from a guy called Jim Rigby. He is James Talafrico's longtime spiritual mentor. And in the footage, he says that their church provides copies of something that they call an inclusive Bible to new members. An inclusive Bible. Now, I'll tell you right up front, what that means is they exclude the actual truth of the Bible and then call it inclusive. You see? You see how it's a typical left-wing operation? It's the exact opposite of the truth. It doesn't include everything. It excludes the things you need to know, including the inclusive Bible strips the Bible of quote, gendered language. Gendered language. Kind of seems like a problem, doesn't it? How exactly would you describe the Lord's Prayer without gendered language? Does it not start with Our Father? It seems relevant, doesn't it? The gendered language is removed from their so-called inclusive Bible. It refuses to, oh my goodness, it's also upsetting, but here we go. It refuses to call Jesus the Son of God and describes traditional translations of the Bible as sexist and classist. Okay, so here's the video. This is Jim Rigby caught on camera talking about the fake Bible that they hand out at the church to their membership. And they don't hand it out, by the way, generally, only if you become a member of the church. Listen.
8: Now, the inclusive Bible, where can I get a copy of that?
9: Typically, you give that to people when they join.
10: Today, we have a new member, Larry.
9: You
10: can
11: And Martha's here to give Larry his inclusive Bible. It's the Bible that we use at this church. It has been rewritten so that there is only inclusive language.
0: Do you hear what she's saying? They're welcoming. I think this might be the undercover camera operator. They're welcoming him as a member of the church. Meanwhile, he's capturing all of this footage. And she says, and we'll be giving him his inclusive Bible. And it's been rewritten, she says. Can you imagine like a minister standing up there at the pulpit and saying, good news, we've rewritten the Bible. What? So we rewrote the Bible and we removed all the stuff about gender.
11: It doesn't use the gendered language that
9: Susan James Bush
11: is. So we are very glad you're here. That's our gift to you.
9: It's good on the gender stuff.
0: Yeah.
9: But it's still on the metaphysical stuff. It's not a very good translation. It's really important to have a good translation so that you can let go of the stupid stuff.
11: Yeah.
0: I think it's really important to have a good translation so you can get rid of all the stupid stuff, he says. The stupid stuff. Apparently the Bible is full of stupid stuff. In the words of the Reverend Jim Rigby. The Bible has got a lot of stupid stuff in it. Good thing I came along. I cleaned it up. It's much better now. It's like, you know, we go
12: remember
0: from the
12: when it was the Word of God?
0: Yeah, I know. Who? Some guy wrote this. I changed it. It's better now. What is this? I got to get my hands on this thing. What the hell is this thing? Did you say a heresy? Yes, you're right about that. It's screaming blasphemy, definitely.
12: We talked about this morning. Why not just take all the sins out?
0: Yeah. Why even waste the paper? If you're just going to, like, get rid of everything that you find inconvenient, why don't you just write just on one page? You could even make it like a business card. Do whatever you want. That's the whole Bible. It's the do whatever you want. It doesn't matter. You don't have to waste that much ink as they censor it. And I'll remind you, this is the left. You know, the left, I love how they constantly are like, Oh, you're trying to ban books. You conservatives are trying to ban books. You know that move that they do all the time? Hey, what are you talking about? Ban books? Who's banning books? Well, you want to take this book out of the library at the school. And you're like, well, show me what the book is. And then you look, you can't even read it at the school board meeting because it's all about graphic things involving children and sex. You start reading it at the school board meeting. And then they're like, no, Mr. Smith, don't read that out loud here. That's pretty offensive. You're like, well, then why is it in my kid's school? Why'd you put it in front of the kids, you freak? And then it's the left who's removing To Kill a Mockingbird from the Huckleberry Finn, 1984. They're removing all of these books from the schools, and then they turn around and scold you. You're Mr. Censorship. Really? Because it looks like somewhere in Texas, you've got a church that's entirely dedicated to censoring the Bible. The Bible. That's a lot of books, actually, that you're censoring. Just straight up, it's inconvenient to me. I'm going to change it. No wonder Talafrico arrived at the conclusion. If this was his training, no wonder he arrived at the conclusion that the Bible is irrelevant to his worldview. Remember those clips we've played where he says that God doesn't speak enough about abortion in the Bible, therefore James Talafrico has to fill in the gaps. And what he's concluded is that God is enthusiastic about child sacrifice and we need more abortions. That was his conclusion. Well, no wonder he arrived at that conclusion. All of his spiritual mentors are telling him that the actual text of the Bible is irrelevant. You can just change it to make yourself feel better and advance your politics. I wonder what their Ten Commandments look like. Don't you wonder? Like, what are those? Thou shalt not vote Republican? What are the Ten Commandments in the James Talafrico Bible? What are those? You know, it's interesting how this keeps popping up. Like, first of all, these people are all very close to him. I don't know how he can squirm out of it. These are his Jeremiah Wrights we're talking about. This is his Reverend Jeremiah Wright, Reverend Jim Rigby, and that other priestess lady, Babs. They are as thick as thieves with James Talafrico. And under in any sort of normal universe, this would be an absolutely devastating news story for a campaign. Like, to the point that we should get, let's see what time it is. Maybe within the next hour or so, Talafrico should drop out. He should straight up just drop out of the race. You know what? You got me. I need to take some time, spend it with my family, find a new church, get right with Jesus. This was a campaign where I learned a lot about myself, and I'm very sorry with the way I've behaved. No, nothing like that. Instead, he's just going to try and go on a glide path and hopefully just ignore this whole thing with the assistance of the media. What are the chances? I know it's impossible for you and I to have rapid fire communication back and forth, but any chance me playing this audio for you was the first time you've heard it today? The Reverend Jim Rigby audio. Is this the first time you've heard this story? What are the chances of that? Maybe you were with me on my podcast this morning. I did get a chance to play it there. Maybe you heard it there. But beyond that, is the media talking about this? I was talking to Craig Colonnaise, the great Craig Colonnaise, the morning host on KSEV in Houston this morning. Yeah, you're like, wow, that name sounds familiar. Yeah, that's right. I've got cousins everywhere. Craig Colonnaise is talking to me this morning on KSEV. And I said, dude, this has to be like the biggest thing. This has to be the biggest thing for people in Texas, just getting the word out about this. Like, Jim, you're in Texas. You're a Texas guy. You're a Christian in Texas. And every time we do stories like this, I think to myself, how could the good Christians of Texas ever for a moment entertain a guy like James Talafrico, who says that the Bible is messed up, it needs to be rewritten to remove references to men and women and to endorse more child sacrifice? If Christians hear that, they have to recoil. Now, the key element here is if they hear it, if they even know. Because when I was visiting with Jim last week in Dallas and his lovely wife, and we were seated in the living room, we were chatting, and I was talking to your wife, Jim, and she was saying that the advertising, she was telling me about the television advertising that's been going on in Texas, up until now at least, so much of it is just dressed up Talafrico as nothing but just like, you know, he's like a Boy Scout. He's just a plucky Texas loving dude. He's like super excited to get to the Senate with no real exposition on how vile his views are. I'm not expecting his campaign to tell you how disgusting he is. I just mean that there's so many people in Texas right now who, if they were just to turn on their televisions and consume some of the advertising, at least over the last few months, they would know nothing about this. And that's a failure, honestly, on the right. That's a failure among the Republican ad people, the Republican campaign people. You've got to tell this story because it's not just about what J.D. Vance said, which is like, here's the list of successes. Here's why you should continue to send more backup to Washington to help us achieve the Trump agenda. That's great. It's also, do you know what the alternative is? It's these Bible burners like James Talafrico. We are not the same. There are massive differences here. And this undercover footage, this is just the latest. Look, we had, what did I play for you yesterday? We had two clips. One was a super PAC that's supporting Talafrico that says they're paying $25 a head for votes for the guy. $25 a head. I got an update on that. You ready for that? The Texas Majority PAC, which is that PAC, fired the guy who was caught on camera saying it, which makes it really clear this was not supposed to get out. They are not standing by him. They're not defending him right now. They are ducking for cover now that that story has come out. Again, the kind of thing that should end the Talafrico campaign. And then we had one of his other spiritual advisors, this Reverend Babs lady, who said that Talafrico right now is lying to the voters for political expediency. That he just did that big Fox News interview and a couple of other interviews where he says, actually, I think there are only two genders now. Silly me. I should have never said six. That was a mistake. It wasn't a mistake. He meant it. He meant that there are six genders. He meant that God is non-binary. He meant that we should advance child sacrifice at all costs. He meant all of those things. He meant it when he said that Texas's oil industry needs to be destroyed. He meant it when he said that capitalism needs to be dismantled. And the reason he's attempting to do this public heel turn right now is pretty obvious to the rest of us. The internal polling sucks. If I hear one more time, like, well, Ken Paxton is destined to lose this thing based on... Look at the way Talafrico's acting right now. He's ducking for cover from his own positions. And so, yes, we need to get the word out. Because Talafrico, even Talafrico, with his manipulated, propagandistic, fake Bible, even that guy knows that if you find out more about him, he's going to lose. More ahead on The Vince Show.
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16: Here's your KZRG forecast. Very hot start to the weekend. A heat advisory goes on through Saturday evening. We'll see the potential for a few storms around by Sunday. That may dent the heat a little, but really a much more substantial cool down next week. Could have highs in the 70s by Tuesday. Mostly clear tonight. Warm, humid, low 76. Sunny and hot Saturday, a high of 99. And a few scattered showers and storms on Sunday after 4 p.m. Otherwise, sunshine and hot, a high of 93. Widely scattered showers Monday, cooler, a high of 84. I'm meteorologist Mark Thibodeau in the KZRG Storm Center.
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0: You see that Thambelina wants to get rid of Pete Hegseth? That's right. Thom Tillis, who is destined for the exits already. He's retiring. He's in lame duck mode. And boy, he's really leaning on the lame part of that. Here he is yesterday saying, Pete Hegseth needs to go. And meanwhile, he's wearing a bolo tie as he says this and looks like an idiot.
31: I think I'll let the House do what the House is going to do. I think I'm pretty well staked out on my my assessment of Mr. Hegseth. This is not personal. I mean, people need to realize I worked as a management consultant. I went into companies and identified areas where they needed to improve.
0: He was a management consultant. Don't you understand? This guy's an expert on this stuff. He knows what it's like. So he knows we got to fire Pete Hegseth, the war secretary, the secretary of war, who's literally restored the United States military to professionalism, to athleticism, to basically physical fitness, to lethality, all these important things that the military is supposed to be. This business expert, Thom Tillis, this guy, he knows what he's talking about. We got to fire Hegseth.
31: People need to realize I worked as a management consultant. I went into companies and identified areas where they needed to improve. We've got a management problem here. He needs to go, whether it's impeachment or the most expedient route, it's just the president to replace him, would be great.
0: It would be great. So that's Thom's position. That happens to also be Thomas Massey's position, too. All of the Thoms this week are taking this position on Hegseth. He's got to go. He's got to go. Like, for what reason? I read the articles of impeachment yesterday to you from Thomas Massey. I like saying that. That's fun. And Massey's articles of impeachment are like, you're killing too many drug dealers. What? Come on, get serious. Is there a real article of impeachment here? You're trying to stop insurrections fomented by Mark Kelly. Okay. Again, can you please present a real article of impeachment here? Or is this just bitterness on the part of people like Massey, who's mad at Trump on his way out the door, bitterness on the part of Thombolina, mad at Trump on the way out the door. John Cornyn this week, I wouldn't be surprised if Cornyn is calling for Hegseth's resignation by the end of the day, because Cornyn is right now still sharing posts today about how it might be worth voting for Democrats under certain circumstances. What are you doing? These people are unserious. They're self-interested. They're bitter. They're not fighting for the country at all. They never really had any particular love for the country. It was always about them. And so when Cornyn gets fired by the people of Texas, he spends every waking moment since then trying to diminish the chances that Republicans win in the midterms. You know what I want to see happen? I want Republicans to win big in the midterms for a million different reasons. But if it annoys people like Thom Tillis and John Cornyn and Thomas Massey, all the better. That would just be a cherry on top. I just want to see a grumpy Thom Tillis the morning after the election. Oh, crap. Republicans grew their numbers. We can do it. We can do it. Stay with me. I got a lot more to get to on The Vince Show.
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5: Halftime in the top 25 college football game on Fox TV tonight. Houston leads at the break at Texas Tech 17-14. Third quarter, number 5 Miami now up 31-7 at Wake Forest. Darian Mensah, the Hurricanes quarterback, is 23 of 23 passing, 211 yards and 3 touchdowns. To baseball, the Brewers at Orioles game still tied 3-3 in the top of the 8th. Major League Baseball's regular season ends a week from Sunday. Right now in the AL Central, there's a tie for first place with the Guardians and White Sox. At Cleveland, the Guardians lead tonight 5-3 over the A's in the top of the 9th. The White Sox scored 6 in the first inning. It's now Chicago 8-5 over Detroit in the top of the 6th. The Mets are ahead of the Phillies 6-3 in the bottom of the 8th inning. Red Sox lead at the Rays 4-1 in the bottom of the 9th. The Yankees, Aaron Judge.

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8: High-stakes meetings in 1 week. I'm Lisa Lacera, Fox News. President Trump said to meet face-to-face with China's President Xi Jinping on Wednesday. Senior administration officials say the president will greet Xi at Joint Base Andrews, an unusual move. Typically, the president greets foreign leaders at the White House. The two will hold talks, and Xi and his wife are guests of honor at a state dinner.
9: Before the Xi sit-down, the president attends the United Nations General Assembly and plans to huddle with Gulf leaders at a critical moment in the Iran war.
8: Fox's Peter Doocy at the White House. Yesterday, the State Department said it granted visas to top Iranian officials ahead of the UN General Assembly. Earlier this week, it denied visas to members of the PLO and Palestinian Authority, including President Mahmoud Abbas. The president announcing he's made a deal with Denmark to increase the U.S. military presence in Greenland, writing in a social media post, the deal gives the U.S. permanent control over security and all other needs. All three nations expected to sign off on the agreement next week. President Trump says he's barring CNN, MS Now, and Politico from the White House due to what he called unfavorable coverage and threatened to more bans could come. A solar energy program gets a new green light from a federal judge.
2: The $7 billion Solar for All program was terminated by the Trump administration last year, with the EPA administrator calling the Biden-era grant program a boondoggle. It was part of the larger Greenhouse Gas Reduction Fund, meant to help thousands of projects aimed at fighting the effects of climate change. Just last month, the federal appeals court ruled that fund was improperly terminated. Now, a federal judge in Rhode Island rules in a separate lawsuit that it was illegal to rescind the Solar for All funding, which was intended to make solar power accessible to more than 900,000 lower-income Americans.
8: Fox's Lisa Brady. 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
10: A heat advisory remains in effect. Clear tonight, 76 for the low. I'm Steve Smith. Here's what's trending on News Talk, KZRG. Attorney General Catherine Hanaway in Missouri announcing that her office has issued a cease and desist letter to multiple prediction market operators offering sports event contracts to Missourians. Facilitating such event contracts constitutes unlicensed sports wagering under Missouri law, according to Hanaway. The Attorney General's office sent cease and desist letters to six companies. You can read more about it inside the KZRG app. As Joplin looks at the possibility of a large data center coming to the area, water use and other concerns surrounding the facilities continue to be a topic of discussion. Missouri Congressman Eric Burleson provides a comparison to water usage.
11: Now, when people say, what about the water concerns? What about the electricity concerns? 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
10: What's going on in the four-state area this weekend? Check out the story inside the KZRG app. I'm Steve Smith, News Talk, KZRG.
7: 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From

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2: Here's your KZRG forecast. Very hot start to the weekend. A heat advisory goes on through Saturday evening. We'll see the potential for a few storms around by Sunday. That may dent the heat a little, but really a much more substantial cool down next week. Could have highs in the 70s by Tuesday. Mostly clear tonight. Warm, humid, low 76. Sunny and hot Saturday, a high of 99. And a few scattered showers and storms on Sunday after 4 p.m. Otherwise, sunshine and hot, a high of 93. Widely scattered showers Monday, cooler, a high of 84. I'm meteorologist Mark Thibodeau in the KZRG Storm Center.
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4: Our thanks again to Congressman Pat Fallon. 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
4: It is amazing. If you look at the messages that Congress released on Act Blue, there's a message from a lawyer internally. This will be back in February of 2025. The lawyer's name is Zain Ahmad, and he sends a message about whistleblower protections, which is then instantly deleted by the IT people. And then he sends another message that is even more instantly deleted. This one, he writes, this is my favorite exchange. He writes, "Please stop deleting my requests. You are violating the laws and policies of our company." That message gets deleted by an IT person within 5 seconds. He keeps posting to the internal message board. And it happens over and over and over again. They post the whistleblower protection policy, deleted. The non-retaliation policy, deleted. Amazing. Town Hall did a great job summarizing this. They have a tweet thread up on the subject today. I'll repost it right now for your viewing pleasure if you want to head over to my X account and see it. It's great. But these guys, you know, you heard the congressman say a moment ago, Congressman Fallon talking about they spent somewhere in the vicinity of $3.5 billion in the 2024 cycle. That, you understand how big that math is. It was a big deal when the Democrats first started summoning billion-dollar campaigns, and Hillary Clinton, $1 billion spent on the race. And President Trump wins anyway, despite spending less money. But now you're at the point where you've got the economic engine of the left, which is bringing in all of these foreign contributions. They have no idea where the money's coming from. They're intentionally creating systems that are very easy to evade validation. And all this cash is coming in, $3.5 billion in a single election cycle. That's a lot of money. That's a lot of money. And they're under a criminal investigation right now by the FBI. a very, it appears, well-deserved criminal investigation. I saw the Washington Post today. They've got a piece up saying that they're now fighting back. A law firm, they got a new law firm because all their old lawyers quit, representing ActBlue, reviewed his donation history and just met with congressional investigators. They're presenting evidence that the Democrat fundraising platform didn't mislead Congress. Really? Why are all your people pleading the fifth? If you're telling the truth, why don't you just, ready? Tell the truth. They say ActBlue is trying to clear its name. They're escalating efforts. A law firm representing the group met congressional investigators Friday, this past week, to present a third-party review of ActBlue's donation history. They argued that the company properly verified the sources of contributions and did not mislead lawmakers about that process. Really? Because the documents that Congress just released showed that they weren't even checking the passport numbers. It's crazy. So people would be outside of the country. They'd be in Hong Kong, literally in Hong Kong, giving money to ActBlue, and then when the thing would come up, enter your passport number, they could just roll their face across the keyboard, and that was good enough. You're clear. Meanwhile, I'm still having trouble getting through CAPTCHAs. Like, how many stoplights are in this photo? Let me see. Click, click. Oh, I screwed it up again. I'm not even a computer. That bicycle's like in half a frame. And that side, I keep working on that.
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7: There's a top 25 college football matchup on Fox TV tonight. They're early in the fourth quarter at Texas Tech. Red Raiders leading 21-20 over Houston. 7 minutes to go. Fifth-ranked Miami up 33-20 at Wake Forest. Miami quarterback Darian Mensah, 28 of 32 passing, 216 yards and three touchdowns. The late game, number 21 Oregon, just underway, hosting Portland State. The Minnesota Vikings will start quarterback Carson Wentz on Sunday. Falcons QB Cooper Rush will start again this weekend. Bengals quarterback Joe Burrow practiced fully today and will play after back tightness this week. Texans wide receiver Nico Collins is out with a hamstring injury. In baseball, the Brewers lead in the top of the 10th, 6-5 at Baltimore. Tigers have taken the lead at the White Sox. It's now 11-8 going to the ninth inning. Texas at home leads the Blue Jays 6-1 in the eighth. Wins for Boston and the Mets.
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6: Uncertain future. I'm Lisa Lucera, Fox News. The Sanity Center for the Performing Arts indefinitely shut down after its board voted to close it for repairs.
7: The problem with the Kennedy Center, it loses for years. It's lost between $60 and $100 million a year. It loses that every year. It's not an economically sound thing.
6: The center's board is made up of allies of President Trump. The president suggesting he deserved recognition for trying to save it and claimed he could secure the $257 million that Judge Block plans to return President Trump's name to the building and ordered 30 days notice before any major changes are made. This evening, thousands protested outside the Kennedy Center, expressing concerns that President Trump may tear it down. The president has barred CNN, MS Now, and Politico from the White House due to what he called unfavorable coverage and has threatened more bans could come. President Trump announcing all 50 states have signed on to participate in a new drug pricing model for the U.S.
8: President Trump says the program will give most favored nation pricing to some drugs, promising deep discounts.
7: Economic advisors estimate that the most favored nation's deals that we're extending to states today will save Medicaid over $64 billion.
8: His administration has struck pricing agreements with more than two dozen drug makers. During the announcement in the Oval Office, he told reporters, quote, this one thing alone should win us the midterms. It comes as recent polling shows that affordability is at the top of many voters' concerns ahead of the November elections.
6: Fox's Sanjay Powers. Next week, the president will be in New York City for the UN General Assembly. He's expected to meet with leaders of Gulf states on the sidelines as the conflict with Iran drags on. Wednesday, he'll sit down at the White House with China's President Xi Jinping, and Xi and his wife will be the guests of honor at a state dinner. 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
9: A heat advisory remains in effect. 76 for the low tonight. I'm Steve Smith. Here's what's trending on News Talk KZRG. Tomorrow, Saturday, a national nonprofit, Best Friends Animal Society, will host Adventure Buddies Day. It's a national initiative to get dogs out of shelters and to boost their chances for getting adopted. Dogs from Best Friends Pet Resource Center and Centerton Animal Services are counting on community members to help them get a break from the shelter environment and instead spend their Saturday hiking a trail, splashing at the beach, taking a drive, or just cuddling up on the couch. You can help out. You can read more about it inside the KZRG app. Meanwhile, the Regional Rural Main Street Index from Creighton University shows Missouri's index dropped nearly 8 points this month into the negative territory. Creighton University economist Ernie Goss.
10: We asked the bankers about the number one cost factor facing the farmers out there, and they said the two F's, fuel and fertilizer, up significantly. So that's causing some real uncertainty and not good for the farmer and not good for the rural communities.
9: Goss says rising corn and soybean prices are the bright spots in the rural economy, but operating costs for farmers are rising faster than grain prices. Longtime Missouri prosecutor has died at age 53. Platte County prosecuting attorney Eric Zahn died Thursday at the county courthouse in Platte City, north of Kansas City. I'm Steve Smith, News Talk KZRG.
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7: Here's your KZRG forecast. A heat advisory continues till 8 p.m. Saturday. Very hot across the four-state area for the top of the weekend, at least. There may be some storms denting the heat just a little Sunday, but still pretty warm. Clear tonight, low 76. Sunshine, a high close to 100 Saturday. I'm meteorologist Mark Thibodeau in the KZRG Storm Center.
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9: Rising from the heart of the swamp, a beacon of truth is casting its light. From sea to shining sea, The Vince Show. 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
10: All right, 844-484-3872, 844-4-THE-USA. That's the way to join us today, from coast to coast, from sea to shining sea. Happy birthday to the United States Air Force, by the way. 79 years, the United States Air Force.
11: Mm-hmm.
10: September 18th, 1947, President Harry S. Truman signs the National Security Act, creates the Air Force as we know it. Very cool service. Very cool. Happy birthday, fellas. It's great to celebrate you as we celebrate the 250th anniversary of our great country. We have a lot going on. We have a lot going on. Hey, do you see John Brennan complaining about the grand conspiracy case? He's got to appear before a grand jury. He's got a grand jury subpoena scheduled for, let's see, October 15th. We're less than a month away now. And he appeared on the Miz Now Network in order to whine about it. Because that makes sense. It makes a lot of sense. I love when John Brennan does these appearances because it tells us that we're directly over the target and that he's sweating bullets. Here he is last night complaining again.
12: Type of investigation and trying to uncover what Russia is doing. These are the statutory authorities of the CIA and the FBI. We were carrying out our responsibilities because we saw that the Russians were trying to influence the outcome of that election. And so we did what we needed to do. We also didn't let any of that information out before the election. And if I really wanted to undermine Donald Trump, we would have just...
13: It'd be a terrible job.
10: By the way, that's just not true. That's not true. We didn't release anything. There was none of that information made its way into the public. That's not true at all. David Corn over at Mother Jones was handling the Steele dossier and the nonsense from it prior to the election. There was plenty of attempts to try and accuse President Trump of colluding with the Russians and Russian meddling before the election. Remember the crazy Russia? If you're listening, we'd love to see Hillary's emails. Look at him; he's colluding in the open with the Russians. This was an entire talking point that people were pushing, including people within the Obama administration, to try and arrest President Trump's rise to the Oval Office in the first place. And then when they failed to stop him, they changed the nature of the operation. The operation then became, let us shut down the incoming Trump administration. That's how you get the intelligence community assessment. That's how you get the Steele dossier. That's how you get James Comey and John Brennan conspiring to do that. That all happened. Here's John Brennan going, I don't even know what they're mad at me about. I was just a great CIA director.
12: Yeah, we could have leaked that information, but we held it so tightly because we didn't want to do anything that could, in fact, ultimately interfere.
10: Yeah, Brennan was trying to protect Trump. That's the real story. I was just trying to protect him. I just love the guy.
12: An election. So, again, you know, it just seems like Donald Trump is unrelenting as far as, you know, holding a grudge against me, against Jim Comey.
13: What's the grudge against you about?
10: What could it possibly be about? Is that Nicole Wallace again? She's isn't that funny? Nicole Wallace, who's supposed to be like, she was like a Republican at one point. That's what they tell you. She's working in the Bush administration. She's Nicole Wallace. She's like, what could they possibly have a grudge against you about? Why would Donald Trump not like John Brennan?
13: What is the subpoena for?
12: Well, the subpoena is to give testimony in Florida next month on this grand conspiracy that supposedly, you know, covers the last 10 years that claims that I and my co-conspirators, including, you know, Barack Obama and other people, conspired.
10: Listen to her giggle. Listen to her dismissive giggle. Obama's so wonderful. He would never do anything wrong.
12: Being, you know, Barack Obama and other people conspired to deprive Donald Trump of his civil rights. And I think back over the last 10 years, he's been elected president twice. He has increased his personal wealth many times over. He has done so much, but yet he believes that the Mar-a-Lago raid and other types of things were all part of this grand conspiracy.
10: Because we failed to stop him. It is proof we never attempted to stop him. That's a fun game. Why, he keeps getting elected president. What's the proof that we've ever tried to get in his way? What, are you serious right now? How many attempts to rig the election have we seen? Endless. Endless. Donald Trump's been on the receiving end of all sorts of efforts to arrest his initial rise to the Oval Office and his return. And John Brennan's been at the center of all of it. So ridiculous. How many intelligence community officials gathered together to tell you that Hunter Biden's laptop was Russian disinformation? What was it, 51? I forget the number on that stupid thing. 51 intelligence officials, John Brennan there among them. This has all the markings of Russian disinformation. You're just making things up. You're making things up. You're trying to rig the election. You're trying to rig the American understanding. In 2020, in that case. Then they tried to rig the election in the lead up to 2020 by claiming that Trump was a big colluder with the Russians and that he was involved in water sports in a Moscow hotel room with some, you know, random Russian hookers because Obama once slept there. You understand? This is the kind of stuff that John Brennan and company were pushing for years. John Brennan, James Comey, Jim Clapper, all conspiring to figure out a way to give CNN an excuse to run a story accusing President Trump of having all sorts of, what do they call it? Compromat on him. Compromat. And then we get years of that lady at Ms. Now. Who's that lady? But she doesn't even do her show anymore, but she's like the highest paid person. Oh, Rachel Maddow. Yeah, Maddow. Rachel Maddow for years is going on and on about that web of collusion, all the evidence for it, all the compromat against Trump. He's compromised. He can't even be president of the United States. Adam Schiff feeding that beast. There's no evidence of this. I don't even know why he's upset with us. All we were doing is protecting the country. He's so full of crap. And so here he is complaining and trying to basically set your understanding ahead of the actual grand jury appearance, as well as the forthcoming indictments. He is trying to bracket your understanding of the story. He goes on into the only place that he could possibly get an interview where he's not asked an interesting question at all. Why are they so mad at you? Why are they picking on you? What are they accusing you of? And he just goes on and on about, like, oh, I'm just innocent. I'm just a public servant. President Trump is mad at me for reasons that I can't even comprehend. Notice, of course, he it was interesting. He does say that Trump has a grudge against me. Well, what does he have a grudge about? What would the grudge be He just elides over that.
14: Many times over. He has done so much, but yet he believes that the Mar-a-Lago raid and other types of things were all part of this grand conspiracy.
10: Because they were.
14: So my lawyers are handling this. As you pointed out, Joe DeGeneva, you know, resigned the day after these subpoenas were issued. Who knows what the story is there? Other prosecutors have either been pushed aside or have resigned because there's no evidence there. They're just trying to concoct this as a way to make a claim that Donald Trump has been subjected to this type of, you know, conspiracy.
10: So let me let you in on what he's attempting to do here with the Joe DeGeneva news. Did you see how he worded that? He's trying to, again, manipulate you into believing a storyline that doesn't even exist. He says, Joe DeGeneva just left, and we'll find out what happened there, but all these people have been leaving because there's just no evidence that I've committed any crimes. So what he's trying to do, he thinks he's super clever. He's mentioning Joe DeGeneva's departure, and he knows Joe was really trying to pursue justice. There's no question about that. I've told you that before, and I'll tell you that till my dying breath. Joe DeGeneva wants justice. He wants John Brennan to be criminally prosecuted. There is no question about this. He has resigned over a difference in strategy with the Justice Department in this case, and he's been talking to the media about that, okay? But Brennan says, oh, Joe left. Yeah, he doesn't straight up say it, but he implies that the reason Joe left is the same reason that all these other people are quitting. Who are the other people? Explain that to me. All these other people are quitting because there is no evidence that this is just, they're being ordered to violate the law and violate their oaths and do something unconstitutional, invent criminal prosecutions. And all these people are leaving because they can't stomach this kind of tyranny. And I'm just dealing with it. And he's just wearing it all heavy. This is just manipulation. Is this the best the CIA has to offer, by the way, in terms of, you know, human influence operations? John Brennan's garbage. He's just ridiculous. But you will notice, though, that the volume of his complaints has only grown. The frequency of these appearances where he sits alongside Nicole Wallace, who won't ask a real question, and she just giggles as he's talking. The reason this keeps happening is because the walls keep closing. That's it. John Brennan knows that he's in for a world of hurt, and he's trying to do everything he can now through the few compliant media vessels he has to do it to manipulate your understanding of this story. Because in the end, if he is indicted, and I expect he will be, if he is, what he wants to happen next is he wants the left to engage in yet another insurrection. He wants the left to believe that this is tyranny run amok. It's like the way the left treats ICE. ICE enforces the law, deports the people who are here illegally, cleans up the streets, gets rid of the murderers and the child abusers, the rapists. And the left, instead of reflecting reality and telling you, hey, this is a good thing for the country, they lie to you. They say that ICE are a bunch of neo-Nazis and brown shirts, and they're just doing President Trump's bidding to cause a nightmare in the country. This is the way they talk about these guys. And what ends up happening is lefties begin attacking ICE agents in the streets. ICE agents have to cover their faces for fear that their families are going to be attacked. So John Brennan's just going back to a routine playbook on the left, which is when criminals are being legitimately pursued and the left's power is threatened by the pursuit of those criminals, in this case, John Brennan, just lie like crazy and say that the criminals, like John Brennan, are the victims. More ahead on The Vince Show.
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7: Here's your KZRG forecast. Very hot start to the weekend. A heat advisory goes on through Saturday evening. We'll see the potential for a few storms around by Sunday. That may dent the heat a little, but really a much more substantial cool down next week. Could have highs in the 70s by Tuesday. Mostly clear tonight. Warm, humid, low 76. Sunny and hot Saturday, a high of 99. And a few scattered showers and storms on Sunday after 4 p.m. Otherwise, sunshine and hot, a high of 93. Widely scattered showers Monday, cooler, a high of 84. I'm meteorologist Mark Thibodeau in the KZRG Storm Center.
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10: Jim, have you been following this, like, Sydney Sweeney saga that like. So I guess this actress Sydney. What's that?
6: Vaguely.
10: Vaguely following it? Incidentally following it. Sydney Sweeney's an actress. She's a good-looking woman. God gave her all the curves that attract people to her image.
8: Yes!
10: Yes. And so what has occurred is she signed on to be the spokeswoman for some sort of sports gambling operation. And the ad consists of her basically being naked with a bunch of pieces of athletic gear. That's it. That's the whole ad. And it turns out it's a very popular ad for obvious reasons. And now it's become a massive debate because female athletes are furious about this because this is really diminishing them. I'm like, really? It's diminishing? How is it diminishing? I don't get that. And CNN just generated an entire segment on the subject. And they're scolding her for doing the ad. Not because she's naked or whatever. They're just mad. Everyone's just mad about this. Now, listen to some of this. Hold on.
11: You know, one of the things I notice is how much female athletes really were upset, really bummed by this.
23: Yes.
11: And she pointed out online, look, ESPN has its naked issue. I don't see what the problem is.
10: It's called the body issue. It's not called the naked issue.
23: Yeah.
11: What were they saying, though?
23: Well, the difference with the naked issue is that those were athletes. Right. And she is not an athlete. She is a
11: Thank you for that
23: actress.
11: Explanation, Lisa.
23: Right.
11: You said it slow, though, so I appreciate that.
23: That's what it comes down to. But you do have female athletes like Amy Hunt, the British sprinter, who it was so important to her that in a post-race interview with BBC, she was like, this is what female sports is about, like power and, you know, actually putting in the work. Because in this time when we're having so much discussion about women's sports and the lack of equity and why they should be respected and treated the same as male athletes, a lot of female athletes feel like this ad, which was clearly geared towards men, because a lot of women are
11: saying... It was?
23: Yes!
11: I didn't notice!
10: Yeah, it's a naked ship and a gambling ad. What? I mean, it's obvious it's for men.
11: I didn't notice the subtlety.
23: That's why I'm here.
11: Yeah.
23: That's why I'm here to explain.
11: I love that for us.
23: Yes.
11: But yeah, you have all these women saying, every time we step out on the court, we're sexualized.
23: We're sexual and hypersexualized.
11: Yeah, and did you know in some of these betting markets at one point people were betting on athletes' menstruation?
23: Not at all surprised.
11: What? Because they thought...
10: Come on, is that real? I'm going to go ahead and... She may have fallen for a hoax there. I'm not even fact-checking this.
11: Defected performance.
23: And this is exactly why women, especially female athletes, have an issue with this ad. Because they're saying we are more than just our bodies.
10: Okay, now let me add the greatest detail of all. As you're listening to that. As these two women on CNN are speaking, absolutely scandalized by Sydney Sweeney... CNN puts them in a tiny little frame on screen. And then they put Sydney Sweeney naked in the biggest possible frame on CNN. And right there on the chyron, on the bottom of the screen, it says, female athletes infuriated over Sydney Sweeney nude sports ad. The whole concept on cable television is to draw you in because of Sydney Sweeney. They are taking advantage of Sweeney mania. That's the whole point. So even CNN, even the producers of the segment, no, the only reason anybody paused for a moment to watch this segment is because we put Sydney Sweeney on screen. And then they're like, this is just awful. This is just outrageous. I just think it's...
6: And what was the point about you can only be an athlete and be naked? If you're an actress, you can't be.
10: The rest of us mere mortals.
6: Yes. What was that point?
10: Not permitted to be naked. Athletes, though. Athletes. I don't know. This is funny. It is weird. If any of these people are sincere about it, and by the way, they're not. I mean, obviously, their intentions are as naked as Sydney Sweeney is in this. I can't say Sydney Sweeney very easy. Is in this advertisement. They just want you to watch CNN. They're like, look, we put Sydney Sweeney on screen naked. But again, what is the deal with, like, constantly being like, how dare women be attractive? How dare? Oh, really? You like looking at attractive women? You animal? Guilty. Guilty. It's okay to admit that's a real thing. More ahead on The Binge Show. The
8: The midterms are almost here, and Republicans could be in deep trouble. Polls show Democrats leading in key races. Tonight, Rob Finnerty on Newsmax reveals the growing threat from the DSA and the radical left. With less than 60 days to go, Finnerty says it's time for the GOP to hit the panic button. The House may go, and control of the Senate is up for grabs. Gas prices, mortgage rates, health care, and out-of-control national debt. Americans are angry. And Newsmax shows you how the progressive left wants total control of Congress. Tallarico, El Sayed, AOC, Bernie Sanders. Finnerty reveals President Trump's secret plan to fight back. Don't miss Finnerty tonight.

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3: News. I'm Roxanne Evans. President Trump announcing a new deal with Denmark and Greenland, giving the U.S. permanent military access to the Arctic island. The agreement also allows for additional U.S. bases and flights over Greenland while keeping Russia and China from establishing military bases there. The deal does not transfer ownership of Greenland to the United States. The president also announcing a deal with major pharmaceutical companies aimed to lower prescription drug prices for Americans.
4: Discounts of 60, 70, 80, and even 90% discount.
3: About 26 drug makers have agreed to the pricing arrangements, and tensions are rising with Iran as the president weighs his next move either militarily or economically as the war enters its seventh month. 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
13: Here's your KZRG forecast. Very hot start to the weekend. A heat advisory goes on through Saturday evening. We'll see the potential for a few storms around by Sunday. That may dent the heat a little, but really a much more substantial cool down next week. Could have highs in the 70s by Tuesday. Mostly clear tonight. Warm, humid, low 76. Sunny and hot Saturday, a high of 99. And a few scattered showers and storms on Sunday after 4 p.m. Otherwise, sunshine and hot, a high of 93. Widely scattered showers Monday, cooler, a high of 84. I'm meteorologist Mark Thibodeau in the KZRG Storm Center.
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15: America 250, celebrating 250 years of the greatest nation on the planet. September 13th, 1814, a British fleet closes on Baltimore, Maryland, and Fort McHenry, which guarded its harbor. A giant American flag flew proudly over the fort. Francis Scott Key, an American lawyer, was aboard a British warship to secure the release of a prisoner when the British unleashed on the fort. Key waited through the night, praying that the fort would hold strong. In the dawn's early light, as the smoke cleared, he could see the stars and stripes proudly waving. Key, overcome with emotion, scribbled a poem that was later printed in a Baltimore paper. People began singing the poem to a popular tune of the time, and the Star Spangled Banner became a hit. In 1931, Congress made it our national anthem. This has been America 250. Happy birthday, America.
16: Francis Scott Key, and Francis Scott Key, as I understand it, where he was on the water was right there where the Francis Scott Key Bridge would eventually be built, and then it collapsed. The bridge, of course, is now being rebuilt after that horrific ship accident just a couple years ago now. But that's the location. It was apparently within hundreds of yards of, just about 100 yards, apparently, of where Francis Scott Key was held. He was detained on an American truce ship there in the Patapsco River. But the Star Spangled Banner, it's incredible. I hope they never change it. I hope nobody ever changes it. It's great. You know, it's one of those songs that when it's performed, you've ever seen foreigners observe? Like there, foreigners will watch the performance of the American national anthem and be moved to tears by how good it is. It's a great performance. It's actually not an easy performance, though. The people who are, musically inclined, very good at it. Not an easy performance. Some people have absolutely crushed it, though. And it's always cool to hear. It's a great way to start any ball game, isn't it, Jim?
17: Yes, absolutely. One of my favorite, you brought up the foreigners. I remember a video of Usain Bolt from Jamaica, the sprinter, maybe the best sprinter ever. He's in the middle of an interview and they do a medal ceremony. They play Our Star Spangled Banner and he stops, turns around and puts his hand, you know, just in deep respect. It was amazing.
16: Yes,
17: have you ever seen the flag?
16: Seen the flag?
17: It's in the Smithsonian. The actual flag that Francis Scott Key saw is still flying.
16: You know, I don't know that I have. I just feel like I've forgotten.
17: It is huge, and it is amazing. It's got holes all over it, obviously, but they have it in this like dark area. You walk in, and they have some seating where you can just sit and observe it. And I think it's basically just the star field of it, and it's so inspiring just to sit there in front of that.
16: Dude, that's in the Smithsonian in D.C.?
17: Yes.
16: Okay. It's in the Museum of American History. Yeah. So I guess this is one of the elements, one of the only exhibits right now of value.
17: Yes,
16: in the
17: exactly.
16: American History Museum. Remember, the Trump administration is trying to fix the Smithsonian because people are leaving the Smithsonian with a lower regard for American history. There it is. Oh yeah, that's very cool looking. Very cool looking. Okay. All right. I gotta go back. I'm gonna go visit it.
17: Go this weekend.
16: Thank you. Thank you, Jim. Thank you as always for helping us remember 250 great years of this nation's history. That's great. All right. Let me see here. I want to take you back to the Lindsey Clancy case for a moment, up in Massachusetts. The holdout juror in that case is still getting a world of crap from the left. And it's become so crazy that he's now has an attorney working for him. How did he become the bad guy in this whole story? This woman murdered her children. He's the bad guy for saying that she did. Here's the New York Times today with an update on this story. The lone juror who voted to convict Lindsey Clancy, the Massachusetts woman who was on trial this month for killing her three young children, said Friday that he did not have any doubts that she was guilty. None. Now, remember, the other jurors, all of the political activists that were a part of that trial, they were claiming he doubted that she was guilty. He just didn't want to sign off on that opinion. Because remember, the threshold was reasonable doubt, a reasonable guilt, guilt beyond reasonable doubt. And he says, yeah, I was there. She was guilty. I had no doubt about that. In a statement, the holdout juror, identified as Michael P. Desronville. By the way, I'm reading his name because he's the one who's coming out publicly now and saying, yeah, it's me. It's me. I'm the guy, and I'm standing up for what I believe in. Good for him. Michael said that he was repeatedly cut off during deliberations while trying to propose theories about the case. Some of the other jurors had accused him of refusing to follow the law. It's funny because every time he wanted to speak, they kept cutting him off, he says. Quote, based on all of the physical evidence, key witnesses, and what the prosecution presented, I thought it was enough proof that she knew exactly what she was doing and planned, he said. Mr. Desronville, 48, released the statement through his lawyer, Edward Paltzik, who specializes in defamation litigation and has represented President Trump in lawsuits against CBS News and the New York Times. The trial of Ms. Clancy ended with that jury being deadlocked 11-1 in favor of acquitting her on murder and manslaughter charges. The Times says she has admitted to strangling her three children in January of 2023, but her lawyers argued she was in the throes of postpartum psychosis and should be absolved of criminal responsibility. And anyway, they go on to summarize the rest of the case. But good for this guy. So what he, basically, he's come out and he's now defeating these random talking points from the mostly the women of the jury who've been saying, oh, he just refused to listen to reason. He had his doubts, but he wouldn't join us. And he's like, no, I didn't have any doubts. I knew she was guilty. Based on all of the evidence, I knew she was guilty. She knew what she was doing. She planned on it and she pulled it off. That's good enough for me to say guilty. And I'm sticking with that. And now he's got a defamation lawyer in his corner. That's probably good news because everyone keeps lying about him all the time. They're mad, apparently, that he's a black man. They're mad that he's Catholic. They're mad that he's a Haitian immigrant. These are, all, again, reportedly on all these things. They're mad that he's reportedly Republican. They're just mad at everything about him. Super upset. And they're upset that he wouldn't let this woman walk. Now, one of the jurors who is a Lindsey Clancy enthusiast was just in another interview with a local NBC affiliate, NBC 10. Man, she's doing a lot of interviews where she's lamenting, you know, Lindsey Clancy's state. And she's very much like, you know, she's the one who deserves our pity. Listen to this.
18: Lindsey's decline was so fast.
19: Right.
18: And we really thought this is an opportunity to get people talking.
16: No.
18: That's all we really thought.
16: No. That's not your job. You're not producing a segment on postpartum psychosis. You're a freaking jury. Imagine just sitting in the jury room. This would make great content. This would be, let's start a conversation. Let's see if we can rally people to the defense of women who strangle their children. That's not your job. Your job is she guilty or not?
18: And we really thought this is an opportunity to get people talking. That's all we really thought. Get people talking.
20: Well, they're certainly talking now.
18: Yes, they are.
16: What? That's all we really thought. The only thing we were thinking was, can we get people talking? Was that a part of the jury instruction? Did the judge say, hey, go in there and figure out a good conversation starter? We need an icebreaker. Could you guys work on that? That's not your job. Your job is to assess the evidence, guilty or not guilty. Apparently, one juror took the job seriously. Michael took the job seriously. And this lady, what's her name again? This Lindsay, Paula Devlin. We just wanted to get people talking. What did you want them talking about? Oh, she goes on. We wanted to start a big conversation on postpartum.
18: None of us thought that we were going to walk out of that courthouse and have this happen.
20: Right.
18: You know, we thought that maybe we would do one interview together because we really wanted to talk about postpartum and we really wanted to get that conversation going.
20: Yeah.
18: And we had this opportunity that not many people have.
19: When did everybody become a left-wing political activist, infecting every single element of public life? When did that happen? How did we get to the point now where you can't even have a jury render a judgment on the basis of the facts without it being infected by some sort of left-wing activist nonsense? Here's one of the huge problems with our media. The media's behavior is not without consequences. When the press is constantly beating into people's heads this idea that the justice system is rigged, we shouldn't really have it, people who commit crimes should get away with it, there's all sorts of excuses for it. Eventually, if that message has been beaten into your head over and over by the media, by higher education, by all of these left-wing dominated institutions, by the time you end up getting selected for jury duty, you're making decisions not on the basis of the evidence before you, but on the basis of the pressure campaign that you've been under for your entire life. And so now you're inside of the jury room going, well, we should start a conversation. No, what? It's too much. It's too much. This is why on this program, we are huge advocates for truth telling. Just tell people the truth. You're allowed to have an opinion. I do. I have an opinion. I tell you about it all the time. But just tell people the truth. Stop lying to them. Stop lying to them about the basics. About it's okay to kill your kids. You know, I'd venture a guess that most of the people on that jury, that the 11 who came to the conclusion that it's defensible to strangle the children, they're probably all pro-abortion. They're probably all in on aborting children is a great way to have a more convenient life. They're probably all in on there's no downside to aborting your baby. You know, in the state of Massachusetts, they just passed a law that said you can abort children all the way up until the moment of birth. They just did. And that people have become conditioned to think of children as disposable. So that's how you end up with the Lindsey Clancy thing. And I think for a lot of people, you look at it and go, that's disgusting. But chances are, if you think that's disgusting, you probably also think abortion is disgusting. If you think strangling your kids when they're out of the womb is evil, you probably think the same thing about destroying them when they're in the womb. You know what I mean? There's a second order effect to conditioning people into thinking of the unborn as disposable. Suddenly the born become disposable too. And so do we have a fight ahead? Yeah, we do. We have a very real fight in this country. It's a spiritual battle. It's a cultural battle. When we want to make America great again, why don't we start with protecting the vulnerable? That would be good. God bless Michael for doing his part. More ahead on The Vince Show.
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13: Here's your KCRG forecast. A heat advisory through Saturday evening. Could be looking at some very hot conditions this weekend. Near record heat possible. Clear skies into sunrise, a low in the mid-70s. Sunshine near 100 Saturday. Gusty southwest winds. A few widely scattered storms on Saturday night, your low in the mid-70s. And then on Sunday, a good chance of scattered storms in the afternoon and evening. Might be some stronger gusty storms in spots, high 93. More rain and storms likely Sunday night, a low of 67. Monday, a few leftover showers, a high of 84. I'm meteorologist Mark Thibodeau in the KCRG Storm Center.

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1: I know that the left really wants this guy, Hassan Piker, to shut up for the remainder of the campaign, like go away. But he's not going away. He's just doing interviews and talking in public. And it couldn't happen to a better party, honestly. Here he is saying that his ideal form of government is Chairman Mao's China. Listen to this.
3: So what's the one thing about China you do really like?
4: Control over flows of capital
3: by the state.
4: Control over flows of capital by the state that will still be democratically organized, because that's not exactly
3: democratically organized.
4: Not how it works exactly in the Chinese state. They're a Marxist-Leninist party.
1: Not exactly.
3: There's not like mass elections.
4: No, I know. I'm saying that, but we do have mass elections.
1: It's such nonsense. He does say he idolizes Chairman Mao. He idolizes Mao. He kind of, he's like, yeah, there were some problems. What do you mean problems? How about tens of millions of people dead at the hands of Mao? How about that? Estimates for between 60, 80, 100 million people. A little hard. The Chi-Coms weren't exactly great at keeping the math on all of the people who were murdered by him. But Piker idolizes that. And then he's talking about how he wants to make AOC president of the United States. He thinks she'd be great. Listen to this.
3: Let's talk 2028. You signaled that AOC would at least be probably your preference. Have you talked to her or her team about her running for president?
4: Look, I keep my conversations with politicians private for obvious
3: Since
4: reasons.
3: I watch your stream.
4: Sometimes I reveal conversations, sometimes I don't. But having said that, you know, what I've said publicly is my stance on the issue. I think AOC would be a good candidate. I think the left needs...
3: But you've talked to... You don't say what the conversation's for, but you've talked to our team.
4: I mean, I've talked to AOC, yes. I have contact with AOC and her team, yes.
1: Her.
4: And, you know, numerous other politicians, including Bernie Sanders, including politicians that you would not expect, that are not immediately seen as allies to democratic socialists.
3: Would you want to campaign for her if she did run?
4: Oh, absolutely. Yes. What goes on behind the scenes in the Democratic Party and what gets talked about is entirely different, I think, in many respects.
3: Yeah, as a reporter, I agree.
1: Yeah, and as somebody who keeps seeing undercover video footage of it all, I agree as well. Do you hear what he said there? He goes, what they talk about inside of Democrat circles and what they say in public is totally different. This guy, I can see why these Democrats really want him to shut up right now. Will you please stop telling everybody our secrets? And he said he's talking not with just random staff members. AOC herself keeps talking to Hassan Piker. Alexandria Ocasio-Cortez, who is considered a front runner in 2028 for a Democrat presidential nomination. AOC's been chatting with the guy, plotting with him. Is he going to campaign with her? Absolutely, he says. He absolutely wants to campaign with Alexandria Ocasio-Cortez. Let this guy keep talking. Let him keep exposing how sinister and corrupt and dishonest and communist the Democrat Party's become. I told you yesterday, there are some people who are like, why is Axios talking to this guy? Why do they even give him the time of the day? Why do they platform him? No. Go ahead. Just ask him questions like this and let him keep lighting that party on fire. They deserve it. Absolutely. All right. I'll be back with you on Monday. We have a lot more to talk about. The midterms are getting so much closer. And we've got to win. We have a country to save. More ahead as I come back to you Monday on The Vince Show.
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6: There's a top 25 college football matchup on Fox TV tonight. They're early in the fourth quarter at Texas Tech. Red Raiders leading 21-20 over Houston. 7 minutes to go. Fifth-ranked Miami up 33-20 at Wake Forest. Miami quarterback Darian Mensa, 28 of 32 passing, 216 yards and three touchdowns. The late game, number 21, Oregon, just underway, hosting Portland State. The Minnesota Vikings will start quarterback Carson Wentz on Sunday. Falcons QB Cooper Rush will start again this weekend. Bengals quarterback Joe Burrow practiced fully today and will play after back tightness this week. Texans wide receiver Nico Collins is out with a hamstring injury. In baseball, the Brewers lead in the top of the 10th, 6-5 at Baltimore. Tigers have taken the lead at the White Sox. It's now 11-8 going to the ninth inning. Texas at home leads the Blue Jays 6-1 in the eighth. Wins for Boston and the Mets.
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0: I'm Roxanne Evans, Fox News. President Trump will be meeting with China's Xi Jinping next week, but he's banning some media outlets from the White House before that happens. Fox's Peter Ducey reports.
1: Before the Xi sit down, the president attends the United Nations General Assembly and plans to huddle with Gulf leaders at a critical moment in the Iran war. Asked to preview his remarks to the UN, the president is reflecting on last year's visit. Hoping to control coverage, President Trump posted today, effective immediately, I am banning fake news CNN, MS Now, and Politico from the White House as a result of their constant reporting fake news.
2: It's really just cumulative stories over the last 2 years. You get sick of it.
1: For decades, CNN, like Fox, has been part of a rotating five network TV pool with crews traveling with the president all around the world.
0: Senate Minority Leader Chuck Schumer said on X, quote, at Donald Trump, this is democracy. You will not be able to manipulate the news or hide the truth, end quote. Vice President J.D. Vance hoped to give some Republican candidates a boost in Iowa today.
3: Vice President J.D. Vance touting Republican candidates, including Zach Lane for Iowa governor.
4: He's not plotting constantly on how to get into the next bigger and higher office. He is a man of conviction, and he's a man who cannot be bought or told by anyone what to do.
3: Telling a crowd in Council Bluffs, Lane, a farmer, believes in strong families and is committed to putting parents in charge of their kids' education.
4: Let's get him in the governor's mansion and let's put him to work for the state of Iowa.
3: Lane faces Democrat Rob Sand, the state auditor, in November, who has been campaigning on public safety and cutting costs. Kristen Goodwin, Fox News.
0: And investor Warren Buffett stepped down. 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
5: A heat advisory remains in effect. 76 for the low tonight under clear skies. I'm Steve Smith. Here's what's trending on News Talk KCRG. Northeast Oklahoma Liberty Utilities customers could eventually be paying about $700 more a year for electricity. Liberty, in a request filed last month, is asking Oklahoma regulators for a two-step rate increase. From today's bill to the fully phased-in bill, that is about a 36.7% increase, or roughly about $708 more per year for the same 1,000 kilowatt monthly usage. Liberty says it needs the additional revenue. The Oklahoma Corporation Commission has not given final approval. China, what started with privacy concerns on social media, has now raised global concerns of Chinese influence. Congressman Eric Burleson of Missouri told News Talk KZRG.
6: Yeah, their connections to China. We have concerns that there's a level of Chinese influence involved in Bloomberg's operations. We're checked into that. I mean, especially when you have a media company that has influence, and we know that there's billionaires from China that are involved in some of this. We want to make sure that there's no, that everything's on the up and up.
5: Missouri Farmers Care opens applications for Feed Kids grants in Missouri. More inside the KZRG app. I'm Steve Smith, News Talk KZRG.
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0: Bit, an exchange called BitBank that is processing fees for ships going through the Strait of Hormuz. The sanctions say that the bank then routes hundreds of millions of dollars into the IRGC for the ships passing through the strait. Now, in a statement about the move, the Treasury Secretary, Scott Bessent, says designations of Iranian digital asset infrastructure make it perfectly clear that efforts to finance the Iranian regime using cryptocurrencies are not beyond OFAC's reach.
1: That's Fox Business Network's Edward Lawrence reporting from the White House. The fate of the Kennedy Center in the nation's capital remains uncertain at this time. Here's Fox's Kristen Goodwin with more.
2: President Trump speaking about the Kennedy Center Friday.
3: The place is a dump. It's been a dump for years. It's lost money for years. I can turn it around, fix it.
2: The president saying this week the Performing Arts Center would not be renovated and could be ripped down if courts shoot down his plan to rename it after him, arguing it needs government support to stay open. A tribute to former President John F. Kennedy, the building closed Wednesday, sparking more questions as President Trump was seen reading a poster about its demolition. A federal judge this week ruling President Trump's name can't be added to the building's exterior. With
1: Fox's Kristen Goodwin reporting. 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
1: President Trump announcing that all 50 states have signed on to participate in his most favored nation's Medicaid drug pricing model. He made the announcement in front of reporters at the Oval Office Friday.
3: We take historic action to officially extend the benefits of our most favored nation agreements on prescription drug prices to state Medicaid programs all across the nation. They go into the states and the states are going to look very good.
1: The most favored nation's program aims to lower drug prices to those paid by comparably developed nations. Members of California are facing more severe weather as Orange County has declared a state of emergency for coastal erosion. Fox's Christina Coleman explains the frustrations that residents are having from this weather threat.
9: Some residents are voicing their frustration with the red tape in this heavy regulated state. They say it's keeping folks from adequately protecting their property amid growing concerns over looming El Nino storms. Now, in response to concerns about overregulation, the Coastal Commission tells Fox News that their agency has approved all emergency permit applications for rock revetments along Beach Road and Dana Point, which allow for additional armoring across 17 properties. They also said staff worked hard to make sure folks had the required authorization, including approving permits over Labor Day weekend.
1: Other locations that the storm could impact are Northern and Southern California, Oregon, and Washington. Cuba's been hit by another blackout. Millions of people across the island are without electricity after its power grid collapsed. The Ministry of Energy and Mines announced the blackout on its official X account. A cause was not mentioned. Power grid collapses are increasingly common since January after the U.S. imposed an energy blockade aimed at forcing a change in Cuba's political system. I'm Deborah Valentine. This is Fox News.
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1: Here's your KZRG forecast. A heat advisory through Saturday evening goes on. Very hot weekend on the way, especially for this time of year. A mainly clear sky into sunrise. Low in the mid-70s. Sunshine and hot Saturday. Could be near record heat. A high near 100. Some scattered showers and storms on Sunday. Maybe some stronger storms. A high of 93. I'm meteorologist Mark Thibodeau in the KZRG Storm Center.
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2: News. I'm Roxanne Evans. President Trump announcing a new deal with Denmark to bolster the U.S. military presence in Greenland after months of threatening to take the island by force from the NATO ally. And the president also saying he's banning CNN, MS Now, and Politico from the White House for publishing what he described as, quote, fake news. The Senate battle in Texas between Republican Ken Paxton and Democrat James Tallarico has some calling it a toss-up. Congressman Chip Roy tells Fox Business's The Bottom Line that the party just needs more time.
3: We've got to tell the American people, you should like what we've been doing, but you're right. We're not there yet. Let us finish the job. We need time to finish the job.
2: The conflict with Iran and its impact on the U.S. economy has caused concern among some voters. 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
12: Here's your KZRG forecast. A heat advisory through Saturday evening. Could be looking at some very hot conditions this weekend. Near record heat possible. Clear skies into sunrise, low in the mid-70s. Sunshine near 100 Saturday. Gusty southwest winds. A few widely scattered storms on Saturday night. Your low in the mid-70s. And then on Sunday, a good chance of scattered storms in the afternoon and evening. Might be some stronger gusty storms in spots. High 93. More rain and storms likely Sunday night. A low of 67. Monday, a few leftover showers. A high of 84. I'm meteorologist Mark Thibodeau in the KZRG Storm Center.
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7: A major move. I'm Roxanne Evans, Fox News. President Trump will be meeting with China's Xi Jinping next week, but he's banning some media outlets from the White House before that happens. Fox's Peter Ducey.
8: Before the Xi sit down, the president attends the United Nations General Assembly and plans to huddle with Gulf leaders at a critical moment in the Iran war. Asked to preview his remarks to the UN, the president is reflecting on last year's visit. Hoping to control coverage, President Trump posted today, effective immediately, I am banning fake news CNN, MS Now, and Politico from the White House as a result of their constant reporting fake news.
9: It's really just cumulative stories over the last few years. You get sick of it.
8: For decades, CNN, like Fox, has been part of a rotating five-network TV pool with crews traveling with the president all around the world.
7: Well, Senate Minority Leader Chuck Schumer said on X at Donald Trump, this is a democracy. You will not be able to manipulate the news or hide the truth. Vice President J.D. Vance hoped to give some Republican candidates a boost in Iowa today.
10: Vice President.

0: Republican candidates a boost in Iowa today.
1: Vice President J.D. Vance touting Republican candidates, including Zach Lane for Iowa governor.
2: He's not plotting constantly on how to get into the next bigger and higher office. He is a man of conviction, and he's a man who cannot be bought or told by anyone what to do.
1: Telling a crowd in Council Bluffs, Lane, a farmer, believes in strong families and is committed to putting parents in charge of their kids' education.
2: Let's get him in the governor's mansion and let's put him to work for the state of Iowa.
1: Lane faces Democrat Rob Sand, the state auditor, in November, who has been campaigning on public safety and cutting costs. Kristen Goodwin, Fox News.
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0: President Trump has announced that all 50 states, the District of Columbia, and Puerto Rico have signed on to participate in his most favored nation's Medicaid drug pricing model. He made the announcement in front of reporters in the Oval Office Friday.
6: We take historic action to officially extend the benefits of our most favored nation agreements on prescription drug prices to state Medicaid programs all across the nation. They go into the states, and the states are going to look very good.
0: The Most Favored Nations program aims to lower drug prices to those paid by comparably developed nations. The program will be used by all Medicaid programs across the country. The White House now using Operation Economic Outcast to sanction Iran's cryptocurrency, which largely funds the IRGC's operations. Fox Business's Edward Lawrence with details at the White House.
7: This is the first time that the Treasury Department has using Operation Economic Outcast to crack down on a digital asset. The sanctions here are the Trump administration is calling a bit an exchange called BitBank that is processing fees for ships going through the Strait of Hormuz. The sanctions say that the bank then routes hundreds of millions of dollars into the IRGC for the ships passing through the strait. Now, in a statement about the move, the Treasury Secretary Scott Bessent says designations of Iranian digital asset infrastructure make it perfectly clear that efforts to finance the Iranian regime using cryptocurrencies are not beyond OFAC's reach.
0: The White House is putting pressure on Iran, but Democrats are quick to point out the economic pressure on Americans as gas prices continue to surge. Cuba has been hit by yet another blackout. Millions across the island are without electricity after the power grid collapsed. The Ministry of Energy and Mines announced the blackout on its social official X account, but did not mention a cause. I'm Roxanne Evans. This is Fox News.
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10: Here's your KCRG forecast. A heat advisory through Saturday evening goes on. Very hot weekend on the way, especially for this time of year. A mainly clear sky into sunrise. Low in the mid-70s. Sunshine and hot Saturday. Could be near record heat, a high near 100. Some scattered showers and storms on Sunday. Maybe some stronger storms, a high of 93. I'm meteorologist Mark Thibodeau in the KCRG Storm Center.
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1: News. I'm Deborah Valentine. President Trump announcing that all 50 states have signed on to participate in his most favored nation's Medicaid drug pricing model.
2: We take historic action to officially extend the benefits of our most favored nation agreements on prescription drug prices to state Medicaid programs all across the nation. They go into the states, and the states are going to look very good.
1: The administration says the Medicaid generous model will save billions in prescription drug costs. President Trump says he has a deal with Denmark to permanently bolster the U.S. military presence in Greenland. Fox's Kevin Cork.
3: The sweeping agreement grants U.S. permanent military rights on the strategically placed Arctic island.
1: The announcement on Friday comes after months of threatening to take the island by force. 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
12: Here's your KZRG forecast. A heat advisory through Saturday evening. Could be looking at some very hot conditions this weekend. Near record heat possible. Clear skies into sunrise, a low in the mid-70s. Sunshine near 100 Saturday. Gusty southwest winds. A few widely scattered storms on Saturday night. Your low in the mid-70s. And then on Sunday, a good chance of scattered storms in the afternoon and evening. Might be some stronger gusty storms in spots. High 93. More rain and storms likely Sunday night. A low of 67. Monday, a few leftover showers. A high of 84. I'm meteorologist Mark Thibodeau in the KZRG Storm Center.
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0: It's summertime. How hot will it be today? We keep you in the know with weather updates, the highs and the lows, and whether it'll rain or not.
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9: Lowering prescription prices. I'm Deborah Valentine, Fox News. President Trump has another big economic push ahead of the midterms. Fox's Kevin Cork explains the plan.
10: His latest move to lower prescription drug prices should pay off big time for Republicans.
11: The biggest drug reduction, prescription drug, in history times maybe 10.
10: The White House announcing most favored nation pricing for all state Medicaid programs, projecting more than $64 billion in taxpayer savings. That's a lot. The president also drawing an ideological contrast, calling left-wing streamer Hassan Piker a terrible liability for Democrats. Of course, you'll recall Piker campaigned with Michigan Senate nominee Abdul El-Sayed, who still won't disavow the so-called California streamer. Instead, every time he's asked about it, he pivots to talking points about gas and groceries.
9: This comes as the president is promising Americans that he will send $5,000 to every adult if Republicans win the midterms. The fate of the Kennedy Center in the nation's capital remains uncertain at this time.
12: President Trump speaking about the Kennedy Center Friday.
11: The place is a dump. It's been a dump for years. It's lost money for years. I can turn it around, fix it.
12: The president saying this week the Performing Arts Center would not be renovated and could be ripped down if courts shoot down his plan to rename it after him, arguing it needs government support to stay open. A tribute to former President John F. Kennedy, the building closed Wednesday, sparking more questions as President Trump was seen reading a poster about its demolition. A federal judge this week ruling President Trump's name can't be added to the building's exterior without congressional approval and ordered the center to provide 30 days' notice.

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1: Virginia Governor Amanda Spanberger and her administration have quietly pushed back and proposed an idea to protect girls in sports without announcing it to the public. Fox's Chanley Painter has the details.
4: Last year, under former Governor Glenn Youngkin, the state health board unanimously authorized the process, but Virginia's online portal now lists the effort as, quote, withdrawn. Victoria Cobb is the president of the Family Foundation of Virginia, a Christian advocacy group. WVTF's Radio IQ was first to report that the regulatory process had been ended, defending the move. Governor Spanberger told the outlet this week, quote, there's no legal authority to move forward with rulemaking, and prior administrations may have tried to create lanes, and we're not doing that.
1: According to the state's regulatory website, the proposed rules were intended to prevent biological males from participating in organized female-only athletic teams and competitions in Virginia and from entering designated female spaces where women and girls were likely to be in a state of undress. Members of California are facing more severe weather as Orange County has declared a state of emergency for coastal erosion. Fox's Christina Coleman explains the frustrations that residents are having from this weather threat.
5: Some residents are voicing their frustration with the red tape in this heavy regulated state. They say it's keeping folks from adequately protecting their property amid growing concerns over looming El Nino storms. Now, in response to concerns about overregulation, the Coastal Commission tells Fox News that their agency has approved all emergency permit applications for rock revetments along Beach Road and Dana Point, which allow for additional armoring across 17 properties. They also said staff worked hard to make sure folks had the required authorization, including approving permits over Labor Day weekend.
1: Other locations that this could impact are Northern and Southern California, Oregon, and Washington. I'm Deborah Valentine. This is Fox News.
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8: Here's your KZRG forecast. A heat advisory through Saturday evening goes on. Very hot weekend on the way, especially for this time of year. A mainly clear sky into sunrise. Low in the mid-70s. Sunshine and hot Saturday. Could be near record heat. A high near 100. Some scattered showers and storms on Sunday. Maybe some stronger storms. A high of 93. I'm meteorologist Mark Thibodeau in the KZRG Storm Center.
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1: Talafrico's recent heel turn, where he's pretending that he doesn't think there are six sexes, he doesn't think God is non-binary, where he just did interviews with Fox and a couple of other outlets, insisting, oh no, I'm totally normal, I'm not that freaky. 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
2: Fox News, I'm Roxanne Evans. President Trump announcing a new deal with Denmark and Greenland, giving the U.S. permanent military access to the Arctic island. The deal does not transfer ownership of Greenland to the United States. And the Trump administration expanding its most favored nation drug pricing program to every state. The president at the Oval Office Friday speaking about potential savings.
3: Economic advisors estimate that the most favored nation's deals that we're extending to states today will save Medicaid over $64 billion.
2: It aims to lower drug prices to those paid by comparably developed countries. It will be used by all Medicaid programs across the country. Tensions rising with Iran as President weighs his next move, either militarily or economically, as the war enters its seventh month. 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
9: Here's your KZRG forecast. A heat advisory through Saturday evening. Could be looking at some very hot conditions this weekend. Near record heat possible. Clear skies into sunrise, low in the mid-70s. Sunshine near 100 Saturday. Gusty southwest winds. A few widely scattered storms on Saturday night. Your low in the mid-70s. And then on Sunday, a good chance of scattered storms in the afternoon and evening. Might be some stronger gusty storms in spots. High 93. More rain and storms likely Sunday night. A low of 67. Monday, a few leftover showers. A high of 84. I'm meteorologist Mark Thibodeau in the KZRG Storm Center.
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10: A major move. I'm Roxanne Evans, Fox News. President Trump will be meeting with China's Xi Jinping next week, but he's banning some media outlets from the White House before that happens. Fox's Peter Ducey reports.
11: Before the Xi sit down, the president attends the United Nations General Assembly and plans to huddle with Gulf leaders at a critical moment in the Iran war. Asked to preview his remarks to the UN, the president is reflecting on last year's visit. Hoping to control coverage, President Trump posted today, effective immediately, I am banning fake news CNN, MS Now, and Politico from the White House as a result of their constant reporting fake news.
12: It's really just cumulative stories over the last 2 years. You get sick of it.
11: For decades, CNN, like Fox, has been part of a rotating five-network TV pool, with crews traveling with the president all around the world.
10: Senate Minority Leader Chuck Schumer said on X at Donald Trump, this is a democracy. You will not be able to manipulate the news or hide the truth. Vice President J.D. Vance hoped to give some Republican candidates a boost in Iowa Friday.
13: Vice President J.D. Vance touting Republican candidates, including Zach Lane for Iowa governor.
14: He's not plotting constantly on how to get into the next bigger and higher office. He is a man of conviction, and he's a man who cannot be bought or told by anyone what to do.
13: Telling a crowd in Council Bluffs, Lane, a farmer, believes in strong families and is committed to putting parents in charge of their kids' education.
14: Let's get him in the governor's mansion and let's put him to work for the state of Iowa.
13: Lane faces Democrat Rob Sand, the state auditor, in November, who has been campaigning on public safety and cutting costs. Kristen Goodwin, Fox News.
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2: President Trump has announced that all 50 states, the District of Columbia, and Puerto Rico have signed on to participate in his most favored nation's Medicaid drug pricing model. He made the announcement in front of reporters in the Oval Office Friday.
3: We take historic action to officially extend the benefits of our most favored nation agreements on prescription drug prices to state Medicaid programs all across the nation. They go into the states, and the states are going to look very good.
2: The Most Favored Nations program aims to lower drug prices to those paid by comparably developed nations. The program will be used by all Medicaid programs across the country. And the White House now using Operation Economic Outcast to sanction Iran's cryptocurrency, which largely funds the IRGC's operations. Fox Business's Edward Lawrence with details at the White House.
4: This is the first time that the Treasury Department has using Operation Economic Outcast to crack down on a digital asset. The sanctions here that the Trump administration is calling a bit an exchange called BitBank that is processing fees for ships going through the Strait of Hormuz. The sanctions say that the bank then routes hundreds of millions of dollars into the IRGC for the ships passing through the strait. Now, in a statement about the move, the Treasury Secretary Scott Bessent says designations of Iranian digital asset infrastructure make it perfectly clear that efforts to finance the Iranian regime using cryptocurrencies are not beyond OFAC's reach.
2: Well, while the White House is putting economic pressure on Iran, Democrats are quick to point out the economic pressure on Americans as gas prices continue to surge. Cuba has been hit by yet another blackout. Millions across the island are without electricity after its power grid collapsed. The Ministry of Energy and Mines announced the blackout on its official X account, but it did not mention a cause. I'm Roxanne Evans, and this is Fox News.
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7: Here's your KCRG forecast. A heat advisory through Saturday evening goes on. Very hot weekend on the way, especially for this time of year. A mainly clear sky into sunrise. Below in the mid-70s. Sunshine and hot Saturday. Could be near record heat, a high near 100. Some scattered showers and storms on Sunday. Maybe some stronger storms, a high of 93. I'm meteorologist Mark Thibodeau in the KCRG Storm Center.
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0: morning moves fast. Stay ahead of the curve with a News Talk KCRG Morning News Watch 6 to 9 in the morning. 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
1: Fox News. I'm Deborah Valentine. President Donald Trump has banned three news agencies from covering the White House. Fox's Peter Doocy.
2: A senior White House official is telling us that brass at CNN, MS Now, and Politico are being informed that they can't come to campus.
1: The move is a test of constitutional First Amendment protections. Millions of people across Cuba without electricity after its power grid collapsed. The Ministry of Energy and Mines announced the blackout on its official X account. A cause was not mentioned. Pakistani security forces Saturday ended a standoff with militants holed up inside a police compound in northwestern Pakistan. Officials say the confrontation began Friday after a suicide bomber rammed an explosives-laden vehicle into a mosque. Gunmen stormed the facility, killing 21 people and wounding 103 others. 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
9: Here's your KCRG forecast. A heat advisory through Saturday evening. Could be looking at some very hot conditions this weekend. Near record heat possible. Clear skies into sunrise, a low in the mid-70s. Sunshine near 100 Saturday. Gusty southwest winds. A few widely scattered storms on Saturday night. Your low in the mid-70s. And then on Sunday, a good chance of scattered storms in the afternoon and evening. Might be some stronger gusty storms in spots. High 93. More rain and storms likely Sunday night. A low of 67. Monday, a few leftover showers. A high of 84. I'm meteorologist Mark Thibodeau in the KCRG Storm Center.
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3: I'm Emma Angel. I'm a respiratory therapist, and I went to Franklin Tech. I just wanted to help people, wanted to be in the medical field. I knew there'd be better jobs, more job opportunities. I guess I was 19 when I started RT school. I was one of the youngest people in my class. We had people all the way up into their early 40s that I know is graduating this year. And so the perfect time's now. So if that's what something you're interested in, I would go ahead and definitely look into it. I had four different instructors and they were all phenomenal. They are masters of the craft. I'm very happy with it. I enjoy being able to help people and I can see the opportunities that are growing, not even necessarily working in a hospital. There's different rep opportunities, education opportunities that I could definitely take up if I so desired.
2: Franklin Tech, Franklin Tech, for the career that you expect. Franklin Tech, get with the program.
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9: A deal with Denmark. I'm Deborah Valentine, Fox News. President Trump announcing Friday he has a deal with Denmark to bolster the U.S. military presence in Greenland.
10: President Trump declaring victory in a historic deal with Greenland. The sweeping agreement grants U.S. permanent military rights on the strategically placed Arctic island. It also bars non-NATO countries from establishing military bases there.
9: Fox's Kevin Cork reporting. The vice president rallies voters in Iowa as midterm election races heat up. Fox's Kristen Goodwin has more.
11: Vice President J.D. Vance touting Republican candidates, including Zach Lane for Iowa governor.
12: He's not plotting constantly on how to get into the next bigger and higher office. He is a man of conviction, and he's a man who cannot be bought or told by anyone what to do.
11: Telling a crowd in Council Bluffs, Lane, a farmer, believes in strong families and is committed to putting parents in charge of their kids' education.
12: Let's get him in the governor's mansion and let's put him to work for the state of Iowa.
11: Lane faces Democrat Rob Sand, the state auditor, in November, who has been campaigning on public safety and cutting costs. Kristen Goodwin, Fox News.
9: The vice president also touting the Trump administration's border security policies, efforts to reduce crime and to protect U.S. farmers. President Trump on Friday signed into law a sweeping sanctions package targeting Russian officials and key pillars of its economy. It's meant to punish and pressure Moscow for its ongoing war against Ukraine. The measure was a final legacy item for the late Senator Lindsey Graham of South Carolina, a close ally and friend of the president, who had just returned from Ukraine when he unexpectedly died in July. America's listening to Fox News.
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14: 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Just come on in and talk to me, and I'll help you with that. There are certain flowers that are susceptible to pH, rising or falling. So I have remedies for that. And that shows up a lot of times as nutrient deficiencies, yellow leaves. It can help you figure out what's going on and keep that garden producing through the hot summer months. 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I mean, you put your heart and soul and your dollars into those gardens. So I want to see you be successful at that and come back year after year.
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0: U.S. universities are under investigation by the Education and State Departments for allegedly providing incomplete or inaccurate disclosures on foreign donations.
1: The cases of these two schools, the funding at the issue comes from China, which raises national security concerns. The Departments of State and Education are investigating Duke University and the University of North Dakota, saying both schools may not have properly disclosed foreign gifts and contracts. Federal officials say Duke's investigation focuses in part on its partnership with Wuhan University, which helped establish a Duke campus in China. The number two at Department of Education says, quote, unfortunately, it appears that both Duke and UND have provided untimely and incomplete foreign funding disclosures, which include erroneously identifying certain governmental partners as non-governmental.
0: That's Fox's Lucas Tomlinson reporting. The Trump administration says both universities were late in supplying their records and now have 30 days to do so. Virginia's Governor Amanda Spanberger and her administration have quietly pushed back and proposed an idea to protect girls in sports without announcing it to the public. Fox's Chanley Painter has the details.
2: Last year, under former Governor Glenn Youngkin, the state health board unanimously authorized the process, but Virginia's online portal now lists the effort as, quote, withdrawn. Victoria Cobb is the president of the Family Foundation of Virginia, a Christian advocacy group. WVTF's Radio IQ was first to report that the regulatory process had been ended, defending the move. Governor Spanberger told the outlet this week, quote, there's no legal authority to move forward with rulemaking, and prior administrations may have tried to create lanes, and we're not doing that.
0: According to the state's regulatory website, the proposed rules were intended to prevent biological males from participating in organized female-only athletic teams and competitions in Virginia. I'm Deborah Valentine. This is Fox News.
3: 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From sunrise to sunset, from clear skies to approaching storm fronts, we've got you covered. 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
5: Here's your KZRG forecast. A heat advisory through Saturday evening goes on. Very hot weekend on the way, especially for this time of year. A mainly clear sky into sunrise. Low in the mid-70s. Sunshine and hot Saturday. Could be near record heat. A high near 100. Some scattered showers and storms on Sunday. Maybe some stronger storms. A high of 93. I'm meteorologist Mark Thibodeau in the KZRG Storm Center.
3: 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Depend on it.

Good evening. The lights are down low and the rest of your place is quiet. We are 100% all live for the next 4 hours in a world that is responding directly to this show. There's a new Pentagon UFO video release as of today. Disclosure because of Coast to Coast, new videos, new talks. In fact, word on the investigation that the government has looked into wormholes and warp drives. That came right from the show. And also today, RFK announces that they're going to officially investigate chemtrails, a topic that came to light right here in the dark of Coast to Coast. And down here in an underground studio, there's just the glow of the console, a microphone, and you and me in the middle of the night. My name's Rich Barra, and tonight I'm your host for Coast to Coast AM. Thank you, George Norrie, for asking me to step in. And tonight, we're going somewhere dark because there's things that have followed human beings for thousands of years. Ghosts, curses, voices from the dead, things seen from the corner of an eye that disappear when you turn to look. That feeling that someone or something has just walked into the room. And then there are stories that families carry. The ones passed from grandmother to mother, from mother to daughter, stories about

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3: Fox News, I'm Roxanne Evans. President Trump announcing a new deal with Denmark to bolster the U.S. military presence in Greenland after months of threatening to take the island by force from the NATO ally. The president also saying he's banning CNN, MS Now, and Politico from the White House for publishing what he described as, quote, fake news. The Senate battle in Texas between Republican Ken Paxton and Democrat James Tallarico has some calling it a toss-up. Congressman Chip Roy tells Fox Business's The Bottom Line, the party just needs more time.
4: We've got to tell the American people, you should like what we've been doing, but you're right. We're not there yet. Let us finish the job. We need time to finish the job.
3: The conflict with Iran and its impact on U.S. economy has caused concern among some voters. 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
11: Here's your KZRG forecast. A heat advisory through Saturday evening. Could be looking at some very hot conditions this weekend. Near record heat possible. Clear skies into sunrise, a low in the mid-70s. Sunshine near 100 Saturday. Gusty southwest winds. A few widely scattered storms on Saturday night, here low in the mid-70s. And then on Sunday, a good chance of scattered storms in the afternoon and evening. Might be some stronger gusty storms in spots, high 93. More rain and storms likely Sunday night, a low of 67. Monday, a few leftover showers, a high of 84. I'm meteorologist Mark Thibodeau in the KZRG Storm Center.
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7: A major move. I'm Roxanne Evans, Fox News. President Trump will be meeting with China's Xi Jinping next week, but he's banning some media outlets from the White House before that happens. Fox's Peter Ducey reports.
8: Before the Xi sit down, the president attends the United Nations General Assembly and plans to huddle with Gulf leaders at a critical moment in the Iran war. Asked to preview his remarks to the UN, the president is reflecting on last year's visit. Hoping to control coverage, President Trump posted today, effective immediately, I am banning fake news CNN, MS Now, and Politico from the White House as a result of their constant reporting fake news.
9: It's really just cumulative stories over the last 2 years. You get sick of it.
8: For decades, CNN, like Fox, has been part of a rotating five-network TV pool with crews traveling with the president all around the world.
7: Senate Minority Leader Chuck Schumer said on X at Donald Trump, this is a democracy. You will not be able to manipulate the news or hide the truth. Vice President J.D. Vance hoped to give some Republican candidates a boost in Iowa Friday.
10: Vice President J.D. Vance touting Republican candidates, including Zach Lane for Iowa governor.
11: He's not plotting constantly on how to get into the next bigger and higher office. He is a man of conviction, and he's a man who cannot be bought or told by anyone what to do.
10: Telling a crowd in Council Bluffs, Lane, a farmer, believes in strong families and is committed to putting parents in charge of their kids' education.
11: Let's get him in the governor's mansion and let's put him to work for the state of Iowa.
10: Lane faces Democrat Rob Sand, the state auditor, in November, who has been campaigning on public safety and cutting costs. Kristen Goodwin, Fox News.
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12: Good morning, soldier! 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
7: President Trump has announced that all 50 states, the District of Columbia and Puerto Rico have signed on to participate in his most favored nation's Medicaid drug pricing model. He made the announcement in front of reporters in the Oval Office Friday.
9: We take historic action to officially extend the benefits of our most favored nation agreements on prescription drug prices to state Medicaid programs all across the nation. They go into the states and the states are going to look very good.
7: The Most Favored Nations program aims to lower drug prices to those paid by comparably developed nations. The program will be used.

0: was paid by comparably developed nations. The program will be used by all Medicaid programs across the country. And the White House now using Operation Economic Outcast to sanction Iran's cryptocurrency, which largely funds the IRGC's operations. Fox Business's Edward Lawrence from the White House.
1: This is the first time that the Treasury Department has using Operation Economic Outcast to crack down on a digital asset. The sanctions here that the Trump administration is calling a an exchange called BitBank that is processing fees for ships going through the Strait of Hormuz. The sanctions say that the bank then routes hundreds of millions of dollars into the IRGC for the ships passing through the strait. Now, in a statement about the move, the Treasury Secretary Scott Bessent says designations of Iranian digital asset infrastructure make it perfectly clear that efforts to finance the Iranian regime using cryptocurrencies are not beyond OFAC's reach.
0: While the White House is putting economic pressure on Iran, Democrats are quick to point out the economic pressure on Americans as gas prices continue to surge. Cuba's been hit by yet another blackout. Millions across the island are without electricity after its power grid collapsed. The Ministry of Energy and Mines announced the blackout on its official X account, but did not mention a cause. I'm Roxanne Evans, and this is Fox News.
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4: Here's your KCRG forecast. A heat advisory through Saturday evening goes on. Very hot weekend on the way, especially for this time of year. A mainly clear sky into sunrise. Low in the mid-70s. Sunshine and hot Saturday could be near record heat, a high near 100. Some scattered showers and storms on Sunday. Maybe some stronger storms, a high of 93. I'm meteorologist Mark Thibodeau in the KCRG Storm Center.
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7: Throwing a lasso around AI. I'm Gordon Deal with Nicole Murray. Thanks for spending part of your weekend with us. Here's what's coming up this hour.
8: Leaders of AI companies are encouraging a slowdown in the technology's growth, but nobody can define what exactly that means.
7: When does it make more financial sense to stay home with a newborn baby versus going back to work?
8: On the travel front, saving money on hotels and Airbnbs by swapping homes with someone.
7: And how TV deals make the NFL rich with the league getting richer.
9: Those deals were worth each team more than $450 million last year. So that represented about 62% of total revenue. And that's predominantly from TV. National sponsorships also folded in there as well as some merchandise and big events like the Super Bowl.
7: Kurt Bodenhausen at Sportico on NFL teams earning $24 billion last year. What types of situations keep tech observers up at night when it comes to the growth of artificial intelligence? We're joined now by Subodha Kumar, founding director of the Center for Business Analytics and Disruptive Technologies at Temple University. Subodha, how do you see it?
10: There are multiple factors here. Not only just tech leaders, many people are worried that uncontrolled growth of AI may lead to a point where it will be hard to decipher the good parts of AI versus the bad part. And this is not the first time we are hearing this. We have been hearing from even leaders in 1950s have talked about it. When this kind of technology grow, we may have problems. And what these tech leaders are only pointing out that we need to be careful. None of them is providing any solution or anything. They are just telling that we have to be careful the way it is growing. And I don't see any problem in this discussion, because it's a fear of unknown more than anything else at this point.
7: Right. So what I'm trying to get at is,

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10: Glad you could be with us. More and more adults are contemplating whether to quit the workforce after having their first child. But does the move financially make sense? Here with guidance is this weekend's Nicole Murray.
11: Should I go back to work after having a child? Here to discuss, Market Watch reporter Aditi Srikant. So paint the picture for me here. A woman in her 30s writes in that she had a baby. She has a full-time job, but she's struggling on what to do next. Can you explain?
12: Yeah, she wants to know, it's her first baby, and she wants to know at what point does it make more financial sense to stay home and take care of the child versus going back to work, considering the cost of childcare. She wants to know what her income would need to be to justify her working. And, you know, she's also aware that right now the economy is not super great. And she's worried that if she leaves for a year like she wants to do, she won't be able to easily re-enter the workforce. So she's torn on what to do because that first year with your baby is super important. You don't get that back, but also, you know, money is money.
11: So what formula would you recommend new moms using to try and figure out if it does financially make sense to quit or to go back to work?
12: So the formula is pretty simple when it comes to money. Does your take-home pay exceed how much you're spending in childcare? If so, then keeping your job does make more financial sense. You also need to factor in other financial costs, right? So retirement and healthcare benefits. It will be a year you're not putting anything into the Social Security system. Also a year you're not putting any money into our retirement plans. If you've been receiving an employer match, you'll be losing out on that. Any employer-provided health insurance or benefits will also be an out-of-pocket expense unless your spouse can add you to their plan. Those are all things to think about that aren't just about your take-home pay.
11: Yeah. So do parents who take time off from work have trouble re-entering the workforce typically?
12: Yes. Research shows that employers think that those who, quote unquote, opt out of their jobs aren't ideal employees and therefore are more hesitant to hire them. There is also, of course, the motherhood penalty, which is the phenomenon that women experience slower wage growth and slower career advancement once they become mothers. You know, horrible, but something to think about.
11: Is there a middle of the road option between working and quitting altogether?
12: So, kind of. One reason that employers are hesitant to hire those who have been out of the workforce for a hot second is because they believe that this prolonged period of time during which you're not working, that means your skills will have atrophied. That perception, even if it's not accurate, is what you'll need to combat. And you can do that by taking up some freelance work, maybe 10, 15 hours a week, volunteering. You just need something on your resume that shows that you have been working this mental muscle that they believe might be out of practice. You'll also want to continue to network. Keep in touch with old coworkers, even if it's just a quick email. You know, get coffee with people. And I know that, like, you know, the first year you're having a baby, it's hard to concentrate on anything but that. But just literally a quick text, a quick phone call. Make sure that you don't totally fall off. And so when you start applying for jobs again, people aren't like, wait, who's this? They'll kind of know that you've been paying attention to what's going on in your industry and keeping up with them and caring about their lives. And it'll just make reentering the workforce a little less challenging.
11: Absolutely. Now, on the financial end of things, how much should one have saved by the age of 35? Primetime parenthood here.
12: Oh, man. Yeah. You should have about two times your salary saved. And I tell this letter writer, if you contributed aggressively and have more than this, taking a year off might not throw you so off track. But once again, compound interest makes it so, you know, you are giving up exponentially more money than what you've actually put into your retirement account. But as I said, and I really do believe this, you know, a time with your family, you can't get back. It's hard to get back into the job market and to break back into the workforce. It is impossible to get the first year with your child back. So if you have two times your salary, that really does free you up and you have a little more latitude as to what you can do and do responsibly.
10: 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Coming up next on This Weekend, using AI to do more with less.
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14: News. I'm Paul Stevens. President Trump says he's got a deal worked out with Denmark to permanently bolster the U.S. military presence in Greenland.
15: The sweeping agreement grants U.S. permanent military rights on the strategically placed Arctic island.
14: And that's Fox's Kevin Cork. The Friday announcement coming after months of threatening to take the island by force. The president also announcing that all 50 states have signed on to what's called his most favored nation's Medicaid drug pricing model.
16: We take historic action to officially extend the benefits of our most favored nation agreements on prescription drug prices to state Medicaid programs all across the nation. They go into the states, and the states are going to look very good.
14: Now, the administration says the Medicaid generous model will save billions in prescription drug costs for Americans. 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
4: Here's your KZRG forecast. A heat advisory through Saturday evening. Could be looking at some very hot conditions this weekend. Near record heat possible. Clear skies into sunrise, a low in the mid-70s. Sunshine near 100 Saturday. Gusty southwest winds. A few widely scattered storms on Saturday night. Your low in the mid-70s. And then on Sunday, a good chance of scattered storms in the afternoon and evening. Might be some stronger gusty storms in spots. High 93. More rain and storms likely Sunday night. A low of 67. Monday, a few leftover showers. A high of 84. I'm meteorologist Mark Thibodeau in the KZRG Storm Center.
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6: Ready for the weekend? We're here to get it started. This weekend with Gordon Deal.
7: Thanks for spending part of your weekend with us. 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It's from Roy Schwartz, co-founder of Axios. Roy, what did you look at?
8: The reason we wrote the book is actually we're a little worried that AI at the moment is doing the opposite. We feel like there's so many decisions that people have to make, which AI to use, which query to put in, and it's actually complicating our lives in the near term. And so our concern around what's coming is that people will have to simplify their personal life and their work life just in order to be able to keep up with things. And then the book itself, what it does is it gives you lots of really great frameworks that you can use today, tomorrow, to help simplify that life and use AI as a way to hold yourself accountable.
7: Okay. For example.
8: So a great example is meetings. We all have too many meetings. We all wonder if those meetings are actually working in our favor. Are they helping us achieve our goals? So we have queries in the book that you can use that says, okay, these are the goals I'm trying to achieve over the next week, month, quarter, whatever it may be. And then you can use the query to help you with AI, reviewing your calendar, reviewing the meetings, coming back to you and saying, 50% of your time is spent on meetings that are aligned with those goals. The other 50% are not. Maybe some of them could be an email. Maybe you don't need to attend some of them, but it helps start promoting the question. And really in the book, we come up with a framework that's confront, delete, amplify. And so the big part is how can you use AI to help you confront things in your life that are not as efficient or not as helpful as they could be?
7: If there's somebody listening to us talk here and decides, you know what, today's the day, I'm going to give AI a shot for my personal life. Where do they go? Do you like ChatGPT? Do you like a Perplexity? Like, what do you recommend?
8: Well, I think if you want to see AI at its best, there's also at its worst, but at its best, you connect your email and you connect your calendar to either one of the main, whichever AI you want to use. Mine, I happen to have connected it to Claude, and I ask it any question. It will find an email quicker than any other system you've ever seen, and it will help you understand how you're actually spending your time.
7: Man, so you're putting the minutes at a minimum back in your day, it seems like.
8: Well, that's the idea. The idea is really to simplify your life so that you can have more time to amplify the things that matter. This book isn't just about AI. It's really just in reaction to the fact that our lives are so complex, that we're drowning in so much news and information at our work, at our house, in our personal lives. And so what can you do in order to simplify your life so that you can keep up and do the things that you want to do. So it's not just, you know, use AI to be more productive. It's actually beyond that. It's what can you actually remove from your life that's weighing you down so that you can move more quickly at a time when so much is happening so fast.
7: We're speaking with Roy Schwartz. He's co-founder of Axios, also author of a new book called Simplify, Do 50% More with 50% Less. More broadly here, through a wider angle, AI seems to be going through ebbs and flows here in terms of popularity and unpopularity. Slow it down, speed it up if you're listening to the White House. How do you read what's happening here?
8: I mean, there's a lot of very dangerous signs out there, right? When you have the heads of AI at so many different organizations saying that we should slow down, I think we should be listening to them. There's a lot of things that are going to be out of our control. And so, you know, what I've been trying to focus on is how can I use it for good? How can I use it in the areas that I can personally control?
7: Thanks, Roy. Roy Schwartz, co-founder of Axios. 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Coming up next on This Weekend, expensive colleges feeling the financial squeeze.
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7: Thanks for spending part of your weekend with us. Over a dozen U.S. colleges now have a sticker price of more than $100,000 a year. But even with those soaring price tags, many high-priced schools are under intense economic strain. Here's Jessica Dickler, personal finance reporter at CNBC. Jess, take us through it.
15: We have been tracking the cost of college for a long time, and we are just seeing it tick up continuously year after year. Now we have close to 16 or so schools that have a sticker price of more than $100,000 a year. So the cost is pretty shocking and, you know, a major deterrent to a lot of students and families. So here I kind of dove into how much students actually pay and what, you know, what is driving the increased cost and why so many schools at the same time are financially struggling, even though they're charging so much.
7: Why do they charge, or at least seemingly charge so much, yet generally speaking, most families don't actually pay the $100,000?
15: Yeah, well, that's a lot of this happens behind the scenes. So it's not readily transparent, you know, how much students are going to pay in the end when they apply to a school. There has been this slow shift to what they call high tuition, high aid. Schools are raising the price, but they're also giving out more generous financial aid packages. And that's not just need-based aid, but also primarily merit-based aid. So they're offering financial incentives to get students to come because it's just getting increasingly competitive.
7: We're speaking with Jessica Dickler, personal finance reporter at CNBC. The story is called College Sticker Prices Keep Rising, Why Many Schools Are Still Under Financial Strain. Somebody referenced a ticking time bomb in higher education. That would be what?
15: Yeah, so I talked to the president of Colby College in Maine. This is a really top-tier, small liberal arts school. And the president, David Green, was telling me that a lot of schools are in this precarious financial position because they don't have very many families that are paying the full price of admission. So schools are offering a lot of aid, and therefore they have seen their tuition revenue actually decline over time. And that's what he's calling the ticking time bomb, that this is not a financial model that is sustainable in the long run.
7: Demographics are not helping either.
15: Right. We have seen this general enrollment, what they call the enrollment cliff, which is that fewer students are going to college. There's a smaller population of college age students. Colleges also have other financial, you know, constraints here. They have higher operating costs. Like I said, they're giving out more aid, and there's an overall, increased financial headwinds that a lot of schools are facing.
7: Jesus. So, I mean, we've seen a lot of them close the past, few years. Are more of them on the chopping block?
15: Yes, a lot of these smaller schools have closed. We've seen that number increase pretty rapidly. But now we're seeing some bigger name, you know, more mid-tier, larger schools in financial jeopardy. And that's because they are just not being able, they're just not able to compete for students. They're not meeting their enrollment numbers, their tuition revenue is falling, and we are going to see some bigger name schools potentially close in the years ahead.
7: You touched on it briefly, but explain the lack of transparency. Does that rank up there in terms of our frustration with higher education in general?
15: Yes. I mean, first of all, a lot of students are just put off by the sheer cost. But then when they apply to schools, they don't even learn what their financial aid package will be until they get their offer admission. And that happens in the late spring.
7: Thanks, Jess. Jessica Dickler, personal finance reporter at CNBC. Coming up next on This Weekend, swapping homes instead of booking a hotel.
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24: Is your KZRG forecast. A heat advisory is in effect until 8 p.m. on this Saturday. Clear early today. Today, sunny and hot afternoon with some gusty winds out of the southwest as the high hits 98 degrees. Clouds will move in this evening. There may be an isolated shower thunderstorm popping up after midnight with a low of 74. Tomorrow, partly to mostly cloudy with scattered showers and thunderstorms at a high of 92. Then some relief from the heat on Monday. There may be a few early showers, then some breaks in the clouds during the afternoon hours with a high close to 81. I'm Jeff Maher in the KZRG Storm Center.
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7: Hey, glad you're with us. As travel costs rise, a growing number of people are trading hotel stays for home exchanges that offer local experiences and lower prices. Here's Betty Lynn Fisher, consumer reporter at USA Today. Betty, what did you look at?
25: Yeah, so a couple weeks ago, I wrote about clothing swaps where you can kind of, you know, bring your old clothes and get free to you clothes. This is similar, where there are some services like Kindred and Home Exchange and HomeLink where they are using, you know, you use your own home, you put it up. Instead of, you know, a short-term rental, you're putting it up as a swap that, you know, when you go on vacation, your home's not being used. So, you know, you can put it up where somebody can come and utilize your home. And then you get in this particular one that I wrote about for Kindred, it's a give one to get one. So that kind of becomes your currency is, you know, if you put it up for 5 nights, then, you know, you get 5 nights credit going somewhere else where someone else would have put up their home. And so it's a different model and a way for people to perhaps save on some money for their travel costs.
7: Does it matter what kind of home you have? Like, say you're, I don't know, one bedroom, perhaps rundown apartment versus swapping out for somebody's glorious McMansion somewhere on the beach?
25: It is actually a one for one. So, I mean, it is going to be supply and demand and, you know, who, you know, if somebody's going to want to take your one bedroom that maybe is not as glorious as you said, as that, you know, beachfront condo.
7: Man, so what kind of vetting is involved here?
25: They do some verification processes for prospective members. They have to apply using their own home. Those homes also then go through an online acceptance program to confirm that they're safe and, you know, that they're for real.
7: Yeah.
25: And that there are also damage and protection programs that are covered as well.
7: Jeez. All right. So what kind of fees are involved here? But I presume it's not totally free.
25: Right. So there are fees in terms of kind of for service fees and for cleaning fees, similar to kind of those short-term rental swaps. I'm sorry, services. And that it depends upon location and whether it's domestic or international.
7: Yeah. We're speaking with Betty Lynn Fisher, consumer reporter at USA Today. Her story is called Travelers Are Swapping Homes Instead of Booking Hotels. She looked at a service called Kindred. There are other ones called Home Exchange and Home Link. This musician you spoke to, Cassandra Jenkins, how does she use it? What does she do here?
25: She really uses it, you know, she's a traveling musician who goes on tour a lot, and so she uses it a lot while she's on tour, and then again uses, you know, opens up her home for that as well. And she says that she really likes kind of just that homey feel. It doesn't feel kind of quite like a hotel or maybe the more commercialized short-term rentals, where you can get some recommendations from your hosts of kind of, you know, dropping into a community and kind of living as a local.
7: Wow. So you decide you're going away on spring break. You try to use another home and you put yours up for the dates you're away, or do you have to clear out when somebody says, I need to use my credits and you need to be out on this particular date?
25: Yeah, no, it's really a matter of whether or not you can find, you put up your home when you are, when it's available.
7: Thanks, Betty. Betty Lynn Fisher, consumer reporter at USA Today. Coming up next on This Weekend, a shocking find at a North Carolina estate sale.
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0: thanks for joining us. A woman named Haley Davis went to a North Carolina estate sale looking for ginger jars, but someone else had already bought them. Instead, the 23-year-old left with three digital cameras for $10 each. Later, she discovered that one contained a photo she never expected to see, an image of herself in the fourth grade. People.com says Davis, who lives in Robbins, charged for one of the cameras and eventually plugged its SD card into her MacBook, where she found eight folders of someone else's photos. As she searched for clues about the owner, she found an image containing the name Ryan Hauser and asked her stepdad if he recognized it. Her stepdad did. He taught this kid Hauser in high school and worked alongside his father. Turns out Hauser at the time had recently completed a hike of the Appalachian Trail and had gone to the school to speak to students about things like the animals he encountered and the gear he carried. Meanwhile, her family was working to get the SD card back to Hauser. That'll do it for this hour. For Nicole Murray, I'm Gordon Deal. 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
3: More diplomacy. I'm Paul Stevens, Fox News. President Trump gearing up to host a state dinner for his Chinese counterpart next week. Fox's Peter Ducey details on that and more from the White House.
4: For the Xi sit-down, the president attends the United Nations General Assembly and plans to huddle with Gulf leaders at a critical moment in the Iran war. Asked to preview his remarks to the UN, the president is reflecting on last year's visit. Hoping to control coverage, President Trump posted today, effective immediately, I am banning fake news CNN, MS Now, and Politico from the White House as a result of their constant reporting fake news.
5: It's really just cumulative stories over the last 2 years. You get sick of it.
4: For decades, CNN, like Fox, has been part of a rotating five-network TV pool, with crews traveling with the president all around the world.
3: And again, Fox's Peter Ducey, this coming after the president tried to bar reporters with the AP from the Oval Office and other press events following an April 2025 lawsuit. Federal judge ruling that the president's actions were unconstitutional. The Trump administration is trying to appeal that. The president announcing also all 50 states have signed on to take part in a new drug pricing model for the U.S.
6: President Trump says the program will give most favored nation pricing to some drugs, promising deep discounts.
5: Economic advisors estimate that the most favored nations deals that we're extending to states today will save Medicaid over $64 billion.
6: His administration has struck pricing agreements with more than two dozen drug makers. During the announcement in the Oval Office, he told reporters, quote, this one thing alone should win us the midterms. It comes as recent polling shows that affordability is at the top of many voters' concerns ahead of the November elections. Tanya J. Powers, Fox News.
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7: A heat advisory remains in effect up to 99 today. For the high, I'm Steve Smith. Here's what's trending on News Talk KZRG. It's time once again for the Watered Gardens Empty Bowls fundraiser in Joplin. 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Watered Gardens' Ruth Willoughby told News Talk KZRG.
8: It is a grassroots effort started by a local clay artist here back in 2012. She rallied her potter friends, contacted a lot lot of local restaurants, and it's just been growing in Joplin since then. So this will be year 14.
7: Pre-sales going on at the Joplin Greenhouse and Coffee Shop at 2820 East 32nd Street. The hours on that up to 5 on Saturday, 1 to 5 on Sunday, and all of next week. Northeast Oklahoma Liberty Utilities customers could eventually be paying about $700 a year more for electricity. Liberty, in a request filed last month, is asking Oklahoma regulators for a two-step rate increase. Liberty says it needs the additional revenue. The Oklahoma Corporation Commission has not yet given approval. Missouri Attorney General Catherine Hanaway announcing her office has issued a cease and desist letter to multiple prediction market operators offering sports event contracts in Missouri. You can read more about it inside the KZRG app. I'm Steve Smith, News Talk KZRG.
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13: At the Missouri Department of Agriculture, they know protecting your livestock is a top priority, especially when black vultures are involved. 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
8: Here is your KCRG forecast. A heat advisory is in effect until 8 p.m. on this Saturday. Clear early. A sunny and hot afternoon with a high of 98. Maybe an isolated storm or two overnight with a low of 74. And scattered thunderstorms on Sunday with a high in the low 90s. I'm Jeff Maher in the KCRG Storm Center.
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10: Throwing a lasso around AI. I'm Gordon Deal with Nicole Murray. Thanks for spending part of your weekend with us. Here's what's coming up this hour.
11: Leaders of AI companies are encouraging a slowdown in the technology's growth, but nobody can define what exactly that means.
10: When does it make more financial sense to stay home with a newborn baby versus going back to work?
11: On the travel front, saving money on hotels and Airbnbs by swapping homes with someone.
10: And how TV deals make the NFL rich, with the league getting richer.
12: Those deals were worth each team more than $450 million last year. So that represented about 62% of total revenue, and that's predominantly from TV. National sponsorships also folded in there, as well as some merchandise and big events like the Super Bowl.
10: Kurt Bodenhausen at Sportico on NFL teams earning $24 billion last year. What types of situations keep tech observers up at night when it comes to the growth of artificial intelligence? We're joined now by Subodha Kumar, founding director of the Center for Business Analytics and Disruptive Technologies at Temple University. Subodha, how do you see it?
13: There are multiple factors here. Not only just tech leaders, many people are worried that uncontrolled growth of AI may lead to a point where it will be hard to decipher the good parts of AI versus the bad part. And this is not the first time we are hearing this. We have been hearing from even leaders in 1950s have talked about it. When this kind of technology grow, we may have problems. And what these tech leaders are only pointing out, that we need to be careful. None of them is providing any solution or anything. They are just telling that we have to be careful the way it is growing. And I don't see any problem in this discussion, because it's a fear of unknown more than anything else at this point.
10: Right. So what I'm trying to get at is, what does it mean to slow down? Now, take fewer profits? I mean, that doesn't seem to be the American business thing to do.
13: Exactly. That's what I'm saying. There's no solution of meaning of slow down, in fact, and there is no proper way to slow down. What does it even mean that we use AI less? We are not going to do that. We
10: right.
13: use the development of new solution less. That's not going to happen. And if we do that, as these leaders have also pointed out, in fact, if good actors slow it down, bad actors are not going to slow down.
10: Yeah.
13: And that is even much worse.
10: Mm.
13: So it is, we can talk what

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5: 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The poverty rate, slightly over 10%, where it was hovering forever around 12, 14%, is the lowest in recorded history.
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9: Glad you could be with us. More and more adults are contemplating whether to quit the workforce after having their first child. But does the move financially make sense? Here with guidance is this weekend's Nicole Murray.
10: Should I go back to work after having a child? Here to discuss, Market Watch reporter Aditi Srikant. So paint the picture for me here. A woman in her 30s writes in that she had a baby. She has a full-time job, but she's struggling on what to do next. Can you explain?
11: Yeah, she wants to know, it's her first baby, and she wants to know at what point does it make more financial sense to stay home and take care of the child versus going back to work, considering the cost of childcare. She wants to know what her income would need to be to justify her working. And, you know, she's also aware that right now the economy is not super great. And she's worried that if she leaves for a year like she wants to do, she won't be able to easily re-enter the workforce. So she's torn on what to do because that first year with your baby is super important. You don't get that back, but also, you know, money is money.
10: So what formula would you recommend new moms using to try and figure out if it does financially make sense to quit or to go back to work?
11: So the formula is pretty simple when it comes to money. Does your take-home pay exceed how much you're spending in childcare? If so, then keeping your job does make more financial sense. You also need to factor in other financial costs, right? So retirement and healthcare benefits. It will be a year you're not putting anything into the Social Security system. Also, a year you're not putting any money into our retirement plans. If you've been receiving an employer match, you'll be losing out on that. Any employer-provided health insurance or benefits will also be an out-of-pocket expense unless your spouse can add you to their plan. Those are all things to think about that aren't just about your take-home pay.
10: Yeah. So do parents who take time off from work have trouble re-entering the workforce typically?
11: Yes. Research shows that employers think that those who, quote unquote, opt out of their jobs aren't ideal employees and therefore are more hesitant to hire them. There is also, of course, the motherhood penalty, which is the phenomenon that women experience slower wage growth and slower career advancement once they become mothers. You know, horrible, but something to think about.
10: Is there a middle of the road option between working and quitting altogether?
11: So, kind of. One reason that employers are hesitant to hire those who have been out of the workforce for a hot second is because they believe that this prolonged period of time during which you're not working, that means your skills will have atrophied. That perception, even if it's not accurate, is what you'll need to combat. And you can do that by taking up some freelance work, maybe 10, 15 hours a week, volunteering. You just need something on your resume that shows that you have been working this mental muscle that they believe might be out of practice. You'll also want to continue to network, keep in touch with old coworkers, even if it's just a quick email, you know, get coffee with people. And I know that's like, you know, the first year you're having a baby, it's hard to concentrate on anything but that. But just literally a quick text, a quick phone call, make sure that you don't totally fall off. And so when you start applying for jobs again, people aren't like, wait, who's this? They'll kind of know that you've been paying attention to what's going on in your industry and keeping up with them and caring about their lives. And it'll just make reentering the workforce a little less challenging.
10: Absolutely. Now, on the financial end of things, how much should one have saved by the age of 35? Primetime parenthood here.
11: Oh, man. Yeah. You should have about two times your salary saved. And I tell this letter writer, if you contributed aggressively and have more than this, taking a year off might not throw you so off track. But once again, compound interest makes it so, you know, you are giving up exponentially more money than what you've actually put into your retirement account. But as I said, and I really do believe this, you know, time with your family, you can't get back. It's hard to get back into the job market and to break back into the workforce. It is impossible to get the first year with your child back. So if you have two times your salary, that really does free you up and you have a little more latitude as to what you can do and do responsibly.
9: That's this weekend's Nicole Murray with MarketWatch columnist Aditi Srikant. Coming up next on This Weekend, using AI to do more with less.
12: It's summertime. How hot will it be today? We keep you in the know with weather updates, the highs and the lows, and whether it'll rain or not. Here comes the rain again. 102.9, 105.9, AM 1310. 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
13: Fox News, I'm Angelo Bavaro. President Trump is gearing up to host a state dinner for his Chinese counterpart next week.
14: Before the Xi sit down, the president attends the United Nations General Assembly and plans to huddle with Gulf leaders at a critical moment in the Iran war.
13: Fox's Peter Ducey. New Fox News polls show how voters are feeling about Iran and the economy.
15: Just 23% think the economy is good or fair. 43% said they are falling behind. And over 60% said gas and food prices are a major problem for their families. 63% of those polled said the president is making the economy worse. On Iran, more than 7 in 10 voters do not think the president has a way to exit the conflict.
13: Fox's Jessica Rosenthal. President Trump announcing a deal with Denmark to bolster U.S. military presence in Greenland. 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
16: A A heat advisory remains in effect. Hot today with a high of 99. I'm Steve Smith. Here's what's trending on News Talk KZRG. The Missouri Farmers Care Foundation is now accepting applications for the 2027 Drive to Feed Kids grant program. The grants provide funding for local projects aimed at reducing food insecurity and helping Missouri families facing hunger. Previous recipients have launched backpack food programs, strengthened community food pantries, organized meal distribution events, and more. Applications will be accepted through October 26th or inside the KZRG app. Meanwhile, the Regional Rural Main Street Index from Creighton University shows Missouri's index dropped nearly 8 points this month into the negative territory. Creighton University economist Ernie Goss.
17: We asked the bankers about the number one cost factor facing the farmers out there, and they said the two Fs, fuel and fertilizer, up significantly. So that's causing some real uncertainty and not good for the farmer and not good for the rural communities.
16: Creighton University surveyed rural bankers in Missouri and nine other Midwestern states. Recent disasters overseas underscore the devastating power of earthquakes, but they also remind us that the nation's most active earthquake zone is Missouri. The 2026 Great Shakeout Earthquake Drill is slated for Thursday, October 15th. More about that inside the KZRG app. I'm Steve Smith, News Talk KZRG.
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19: Here is your KZRG forecast. A heat advisory is in effect until 8 p.m. on the Saturday, clear early today. Then a sunny and hot afternoon with some gusty winds out of the southwest as the high hits 98 degrees. Clouds will move in this evening. There may be an isolated shower thunderstorm popping up after midnight with a low of 74. Tomorrow, partly to mostly cloudy with scattered showers and thunderstorms at a high of 92. Then some relief from the heat on Monday. There may be a few early showers, then some breaks in the clouds during the afternoon hours with a high close to 81. I'm Jeff Marr in the KZRG Storm Center.
4: 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Ready for the weekend? We're here to get it started. This weekend with Gordon Deal.
9: Thanks for spending part of your weekend with us. Gordon Deal with Nicole Murray. 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It's from Roy Schwartz, co-founder of Axios. Roy, what did you look at?
20: The reason we wrote the book is actually we're a little worried that AI at the moment is doing the opposite. We feel like there's so many decisions that people have to make, which AI to use, which query to put in, and it's actually complicating our lives in the near term. And so our concern around what's coming is that people will have to simplify their personal life and their work life just in order to be able to keep up with things. And then the book itself, what it does is it gives you lots of really great frameworks that you can use today, tomorrow, to help simplify that life and use AI as a way to hold yourself accountable.
9: Okay, for example.
20: So a great example is meetings. We all have too many meetings. We all wonder if those meetings are actually working in our favor. Are they helping us achieve our goals? So we have queries in the book that you can use that says, okay, these are the goals I'm trying to achieve over the next week, month, quarter, whatever it may be. And then you can use the query to help you with AI reviewing your calendar, reviewing the meetings, coming back to you and saying, 50% of your time is spent on meetings that are aligned with those goals. The other 50% are not. Maybe some of them could be an email. Maybe you don't need to attend some of them, but it helps start promoting the question. And really in the book, we come up with a framework that's confront, delete, amplify. And so the big part is how can you use AI to help you confront things in your life that are not as efficient or not as helpful as they could be.
9: If there's somebody listening to us talk here and decides, you know what, today's the day, I'm going to give AI a shot for my personal life, where do they go? Do you like ChatGPT? Do you like a Perplexity? Like, what do you recommend?
20: Well, I think if you want to see AI at its best, there's also at its worst, but at its best, you connect your email and you connect your calendar to either one of the main, whichever AI you want to use. Mine, I happen to have connected it to Claude, and I ask it any question. It will find an email quicker than any other system you've ever seen, and it will help you understand how you're actually spending your time.
9: Man, so you're putting the minutes at a minimum back in your day, it seems like.
20: Well, that's the idea. The idea is really to simplify your life so that you can have more time to amplify the things that matter. This book isn't just about AI. It's really just in reaction to the fact that our lives are so complex, that we're drowning in so much news and information at our work, at our house, in our personal lives. And so what can you do in order to simplify your life so that you can keep up and do the things that you want to do? So it's not just, you know, use AI to be more productive. It's actually beyond that. It's what can you actually remove from your life that's weighing you down so that you can move more quickly at a time when so much is happening so fast.
9: We're speaking with Roy Schwartz. He's co-founder of Axios, also author of a new book called Simplify, Do 50% More with 50% Less. More broadly here, through a wider angle, AI seems to be going through ebbs and flows here in terms of popularity and unpopularity. Slow it down, speed it up if you're listening to the White House. How do you read what's happening here?
20: I mean, there's a lot of very dangerous signs out there, right? When you have the heads of AI at so many different organizations saying that we should slow down, I think we should be listening to them. There's a lot of things that are going to be out of our control. And so, you know, what I've been trying to focus on is how can I use it for good? How can I use it in the areas that I can personally control?
9: Thanks, Roy. Roy Schwartz, co-founder of Axios. Again, the book is called Simplify, Do 50% More with 50% Less. Coming up next on This Weekend, expensive colleges feeling the financial squeeze.
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21: 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Much fun. 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
9: Thanks for spending part of your weekend with us. Over a dozen U.S. colleges now have a sticker price of more than $100,000 a year. But even with those soaring price tags, many high-priced schools are under intense economic strain. Here's Jessica Dickler, personal finance reporter at CNBC. Jess, take us through it.
26: We've been tracking the cost of college for a long time, and we are just seeing it tick up continuously year after year. Now we have close to 16 or so schools that have a sticker price of more than $100,000 a year. So the cost is pretty shocking and, you know, a major deterrent to a lot of students and families. So here I kind of dove into how much students actually pay and what, you know, what is driving the increased cost and why so many schools at the same time are financially struggling, even though they're charging so much.
9: Why do they charge, or at least seemingly charge, so much? Yet, generally speaking, most families don't actually pay the $100,000.
26: Yeah, well, that's a lot of this happens behind the scenes. So it's not readily transparent, you know, how much students are going to pay in the end when they apply to a school. There has been this slow shift to what they call high tuition, high aid. Schools are raising the price, but they're also giving out more generous financial aid packages. And that's not just need-based aid, but also primarily merit-based aid. So they're offering financial incentives to get students to come because it's just getting increasingly competitive.
9: We're speaking with Jessica Dickler, personal finance reporter at CNBC. The story is called College Sticker Prices Keep Rising, Why Many Schools Are Still Under Financial Strain. Somebody referenced a ticking time bomb in higher education. That would be what?
26: Yeah, so I talked to the president of Colby College in Maine. This is a really top-tier, small liberal arts school. And the president, David Green, was telling me that a lot of schools are in this precarious financial position because they don't have very many families that are paying the full price of admission. So schools are offering a lot of aid, and therefore they have seen their tuition revenue actually decline over time. And that's what he's calling the ticking time bomb, that this is not a financial model that is sustainable in the long run.
9: Demographics are not helping either.
26: Right. We have seen this general enrollment, what they call the enrollment cliff, which is that fewer students are going to college. There's a smaller population of college age students. Colleges also have other financial, you know, constraints here. They have higher operating costs. Like I said, they're giving out more aid, and there's an overall, increased financial headwinds that a lot of schools are facing.
9: Jesus. So, I mean, we've seen a lot of them close the past, few years. Are more of them on the chopping block?
26: Yes, a lot of these smaller schools have closed. We've seen that number increase pretty rapidly. But now we're seeing some bigger name, you know, more mid-tier, larger schools in financial jeopardy. And that's because they are just not able to compete for students. They're not meeting their enrollment numbers. Their tuition revenue is falling, and we are going to see some bigger name schools potentially close in the years ahead.
9: You touched on it briefly, but explain like the lack of transparency. Does that rank up there in terms of our frustration with higher education in general?
26: Yes. I mean, first of all, a lot of students are just put off by the sheer cost. But then when they apply to schools, they don't even learn what their financial aid package will be until they get their offer admission. And that happens in the late spring.
9: Thanks, Jess. Jessica Dickler, personal finance reporter at CNBC. Coming up next on This Weekend, swapping homes instead of booking a hotel.
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12: 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Bail has been set for an ICE officer accused of lying and assault in a non-fatal shooting in Minneapolis. The Trump administration has granted visas to top Iranian leaders to attend the UN General Assembly.
11: Whatever happens next will happen here first.
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19: Here is your KZRG forecast. A heat advisory is in effect until 8 p.m. on the Saturday. Clear early today. Then a sunny and hot afternoon with some gusty winds out of the southwest as the high hits 98 degrees. Clouds will move in this evening. There may be an isolated shower thunderstorm popping up after midnight with a low of 74. Tomorrow, partly to mostly cloudy with scattered showers and thunderstorms at a high of 92. Then some relief from the heat on Monday. There may be a few early showers, then some breaks in the clouds during the afternoon hours with a high close to 81. I'm Jeff Marr in the KZRG Storm Center.
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9: 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As travel costs rise, a growing number of people are trading hotel stays for home exchanges that offer local experiences and lower prices. Here's Betty Lynn Fisher, consumer reporter at USA Today. Betty, what did you look at?
31: Yeah, so a couple of weeks ago, I wrote about clothing swaps where you can kind of, you know, bring your old clothes and get free to you clothes. This is similar, where there are some services like Kindred and Home Exchange and HomeLink where they are using, you know, you use your own home, you put it up. Instead of, you know, a short-term rental, you're putting it up as a swap, that, you know, when you go on vacation, your home's not being used. So, you know, you can put it up where somebody can come and and utilize your home. And then you get in this particular one that I wrote about for Kindred, it's a give one to get one. So that kind of becomes your currency. Is, you know, if you put it up four or five nights, then, you know, you get five nights credit going somewhere else where someone else would have put up their home. And so it's a different model and a way for people to perhaps save on some money for their travel costs.
9: Does it matter what kind of home you have? Like, say you're, I don't know, one bedroom, perhaps rundown apartment versus swapping out for somebody's glorious McMansion somewhere on the beach?
31: It is actually a one for one. So, I mean, it is going to be supply and demand, and, you know, who, you know, if somebody's going to want to take your one bedroom that maybe is not as glorious as you said, as that beachfront condo.
9: Man, so what kind of vetting is involved here?
31: They do some verification processes for prospective members. They have to apply using their own home. Those homes also then go through an online acceptance program to confirm that they're safe and, you know, that they're for real.
9: Yeah.
31: And that there are also damage and protection programs that are covered as well.
9: Jeez. All right. So what kind of fees are involved here? But I presume it's not totally free.
31: Right. So there are fees in terms of kind of for service fees and for cleaning fees, similar to kind of those short-term rental swaps. I'm sorry, services. And that it depends upon location and whether it's domestic or international.
9: Yeah. We're speaking with Betty Lynn Fisher, consumer reporter at USA Today. Her story is called Travelers Are Swapping Homes Instead of Booking Hotels. She looked at a service called Kindred. There are other ones called Home Exchange and Home Link. This musician you spoke to, Cassandra Jenkins, how does she use it? What does she do here?
31: She really uses it, she's a traveling musician who goes on tour a lot, and so she uses it a lot while she's on tour, and then again uses, you know, opens up her home for that as well. And she says that she really likes kind of just that homey feel. It doesn't feel kind of quite like a hotel or maybe the more commercialized short-term rentals, where you can get some recommendations from your hosts of kind of, you know, dropping into a community and kind of living as a local.
9: Wow. So you decide you're going away on spring break. You try to use another home and you put yours up for the dates you're away, or do you have to clear out when somebody says, I need to use my credits and you need to be out on this particular date?
31: Yeah, no, it's really a matter of whether or not you can find, you put up your home when you are, when it's available.
9: Thanks, Betty. Betty Lynn Fisher, consumer reporter at USA Today. Coming up next on This Weekend, a shocking find at a North Carolina estate sale.
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9: Thanks for joining us. A woman named Haley Davis went to a North Carolina estate sale looking for ginger jars, but someone else had already bought them. Instead, the 23-year-old left with 3 digital cameras for $10 each. Later, she discovered that one contained a photo she never expected to see, an image of herself in the 4th grade. People.com says Davis, who lives in Robbins, charged one of the cameras and eventually plugged its SD card into her MacBook, where she found 8 folders of someone else's photos. As she searched for clues about the owner, she found an image containing the name Ryan Hauser and asked her stepdad if he recognized it. Her stepdad did. He taught this kid Hauser in high school and worked alongside his father. Turns out Hauser at the time had recently completed a hike of the Appalachian Trail and had gone to the school to speak to students about things like the animals he encountered and the gear he carried. Meanwhile, their family was working to get the SD card back to Hauser. That'll do it for this hour. For Nicole Murray, I'm Gordon Deal. Thanks for listening to This Weekend.

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6: Getting high prescription drug prices. I'm Angelo Bavaro, Fox News. President Trump with another big economic push ahead of those midterms.
7: His latest move to lower prescription drug prices should pay off big time for Republicans.
8: The biggest drug reduction, prescription drug in history, times maybe 10.
7: The White House announcing most favored nation pricing for all state Medicaid programs, projecting more than $64 billion in taxpayer savings. That's a lot. The president also drawing an ideological contrast, calling left-wing streamer Hassan Piker a terrible liability for Democrats. Of course, you'll recall Piker campaigned with Michigan Senate nominee Abdul El-Sayed, who still won't disavow the so-called California streamer. Instead, every time he's asked about it, he pivots to talking points about gas and groceries.
6: Fox's Kevin Cork. This comes as the president is promising Americans he will send out $5,000 to every adult if Republicans win those midterms. A federal appeals court rejecting a Trump administration policy that allows the quick deportation of migrants to third countries.
9: The three-judge panel of the Boston-based First U.S. Circuit Court of Appeals largely upheld the decision by a lower court judge that declared the Department of Homeland Security's policy to allow migrants to be sent to countries other than their own without giving them a chance to raise safety concerns unlawful. The Trump administration has entered into a series of agreements that have allowed the U.S. to send more than 25,000 migrants to at least 29 third countries. District Judge Brian Murphy, an appointee of former President Biden, found the policy failed to protect migrants' due process rights and could lead to swift deportation without notice to unfamiliar and potentially dangerous countries. The case is likely headed to the U.S. Supreme Court. Lisa Lacerra, Fox News.
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10: A heat advisory remains in effect. Hot today, up to 99 for the high. I'm Steve Smith. Here's what's trending on News Talk KZRG. A man from Barton County is in the slammer, charged with felony drug possession. The arrest is the result of an investigation into alleged meth distribution by the Ozarks Drug Enforcement Team. 49-year-old Johnny Brooks of Lamar was arrested after a search warrant was executed at a residence in Lamar. A bag containing a substance that tested positive for meth was found inside the house. Brooks is charged with felony possession of a controlled substance. He is currently lodged in the Barton County Jail on a $10,000 cash or surety bond. As Joplin looks at the possibility of a large data center coming to the area, water use and other concerns surrounding the facilities continue to be a topic of discussion. Missouri Congressman Eric Burleson told News Talk KZRG.
11: Now, when people say, what about the water concerns? 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
3: Here is your KCRG forecast. A heat advisory is in effect until 8 p.m. on the Saturday. Clear early, a sunny and hot afternoon with a high of 98. Maybe an isolated storm or two overnight with a low of 74. And scattered thunderstorms on Sunday with a high in the low 90s. I'm Jeff Maher in the KCRG Storm Center.
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0: Welcome to Hinkle's Home Inside and Out. John and Chris here with you for the next couple hours, and we are going to amaze and wow you because of her vast knowledge and my ability to, to get by. How's that?
1: I'm not sure about that. There's a lot of vast knowledge there. There's just a lot of talky-talk.
0: Well, you're really smart
1: for
0: a girl. I tell you that all the time, and I don't know why you're insulted by it.
1: You know, I got to keep up.
0: You do a great job keeping up. You keep me on my toes, all 10 of them.
1: That is the truth. I think, though, why it works is, of course, this is the Hinkles, obviously, that own Hinkles Ace Hardware in both Webb City and Joplin. And we are locally owned. I actually had a conversation this week about this. Somebody was like, can you transfer inventory from another store? And I'm like, we absolutely can do that between our Webb City and Joplin store. But otherwise, Ace Hardware is a cooperative of stores. It's not franchised, none of that. It's individually owned
0: but
1: stores.
0: But I still don't think, like, a Best Buy or a Walmart, they're going to go, no.
1: Oh, well, transferring things. But I just think this, when I was talking to someone on the phone, they just didn't grasp or couldn't grasp that we were not a corporate store.
0: Yeah.
1: That it was, and I said, well, sir, you're talking to the owner and I can help you do whatever you need to do. So we took care of ordering something for him. But he was just not understanding that Ace Hardware's are locally owned stores. I get it too. We have friends that have franchises and they are local and they are locally owned, but a lot of their money goes back to the franchise at a local, at a central location.
0: Exactly.
1: And that's not the way it works with Ace. Ace says, here's all these offerings. You can do what you want. So we adapt our stores, which they encourage to match our neighborhoods, what people are asking for, what they're looking for, what's better for our area.
0: Well, it just makes sense to do that.
1: And that's why, if we decide we want to bring in a product for someone or a property manager or a construction company, whatever it is, we bring it in. There's no limitations. I know we actually had a friend that owned a sandwich shop franchise we won't name, and they couldn't even bring in another kind of cheese because that was not permitted. Remember that?
0: Yep.
1: So, that is not us. We are completely autonomous. We carry what we want to carry. We do whatever we want.
0: If we want purple widgets, by gosh, we're
1: going to have purple widgets.
0: And absolutely.
1: So, as we go to fall shows here in the next few weeks, hopefully we won't end up with purple widgets. But there are many stories of show purchases by my husband.
0: As soon as you said it, I'm like, I know where she's going.
1: Well, since we have a moment here, I'll just
0: We have a lot to do.
1: So all of a sudden, what happens is we go to these shows and these convention centers sometimes can be almost a mile long. I mean, they are massive conventions. Centers. And so you're talking 60,000 people. Ace is one of the largest conventions because you do have, 5,000 United States stores with stores all over the country, all over the world. And so people all come together and then you bring in all the vendors and all their people. So 60,000 people, it's a whole thing. They have buses running every 15 minutes, fills up all the hotels in the town. So usually towns like Orlando or Las Vegas, or it just goes on and on. And so it is a massive, it's one of the biggest conventions in the country. And so anyway, we go to these shows. And so if you've ever been to a state fair, though, that is very similar to what it is. So every little booth is selling something. And if they're really aggressive, they may have on the things at the state fair where they have the little headset on and they're like,
0: and
1: hey, I'm over here, you know, ShamWow, and I'm, you know,
0: that

0: over here and talk to me, Shamwell, you know, that kind of thing. So there's a little bit of everything. They're handing candy out. They're handing food out. They got some kind of thing to get you into their booth. And you can imagine with Ace Hardware, since we're all individually owned and we all do what we want to do, we have things from... you might sell toasters in one town because it might be a real rural town and they may be the whole kitchen appliance kitchen store.
1: Sure.
0: Or you may have one that sells appliances like washers and dryers, or you may have something that is just a barbecue. I mean, you never know. And that's why it's varied.
1: The store that we had in Texas, after we left, they started selling roping ropes for, you
0: because
1: know,
0: that was their interest. Yeah. Plus it was very popular in that town and there wasn't anybody doing it. So that's the really neat thing is that we just continue to change for the neighborhoods. I'm excited here in the next few weeks, we'll be talking about some changes we're making in the Web City store. And we may add some of this stuff into the Joplin store as well. Some gift things, but it's really some unique lines that are really sought after. So I think we kind of just need to make a corner maybe in the Joplin store and fight. It's space constraints.
1: Space is always
0: the issue. That's the fun thing is the world is your oyster. You can just carry whatever you want, but you still got to be able to sell it and make money. And
1: I'm not really an oyster guy. And how about our the families? World is my steak or the world is my pork chop.
0: Today, we're not talking about all those really exciting things that we're getting ready to bring in. We are saying that we are ready for fall. So if you're looking for pumpkins and things, we're going to talk about that later on. Just a few bits and pieces. But we are going to talk about grass seed. And so with grass seed, there I have a couple of little groupings of it. This is a thing in our house right now because my dad feels like we need some more grass somewhere. I'm fairly happy with it just being green weeds mowed down. I mean, because when you think about the amount of acres that we have, sometimes it just gets overwhelming to plant it all. But anyway, we're going to talk about grass seed. What's the best grass seed? What can you plant right now? And I think this is the seeding autopsy. So it's why have your seeds always died? This is so common.
1: Yeah. Common, really.
0: I can't even explain. And yet I still have people coming in this week when it's extremely hot and they're like, I want to plant some grass seed. So let me tell you why they're failing. And then last but not least is now that we're all back into school is cleaning the carpets for the house. It is that time. I know for us, we are working on cleaning carpets, but we also have a lot of area rugs. I can just pick them up, throw them away and buy another one. They're not terribly expensive ones. So, but I do know we've had many houses. We've got several rooms with carpet. After our kids went back to school, it was like, oh my gosh, the house needs like a deep cleaning.
1: Right.
0: They've been in the house all summer and there's been pool and sprinklers
1: and puppies and
0: just
1: rolling in the mud.
0: Yeah. You know. So cleaning your carpets, some of the tricks and talking about why we love our carpet cleaners and some of the tricks of chemicals and other things to use to really get your carpets clean and back to new again. And so you have what?
1: I'm going to break the mold of normal things that I
0: He's
1: do.
0: He's breaking the mold. So he's a redheaded left-handed stepchild, so there's not much mold going on here.
1: Well, I'm going to say it like you want me to also.
0: Okay, here we go.
1: I'm going to talk about leaves.
0: Leaves.
1: Yeah.
0: When I asked him earlier, he said leaves. And leaves. I'm like, what? And I really didn't know what he was talking about. And then I realized, oh, here we go again. Yeah. It's a spelling problem. And when you can't spell it, you can't say it sometimes.
1: Well, it's enunciation.
0: He calls it leaves.
1: Leaves. Leaves. There's a V in there. It's ever so slightly followed by an F, but hey, it's...
0: There's no F.
1: I'm joking. I know that. And, you know, this time of year, a lot of times we'll talk about, hey, these are the things you need to do now. Well, this is getting you prepared.
0: Yeah.
1: Because you think, okay, gosh, John, you know, how long? And in this, her words exactly, John, you can't talk for 30 minutes about leaves. And I'm like, well, yes, I can, because I can talk about the way to take care of them. And then you talk about the rakes, you know, metal rake, plastic rake.
0: Okay.
1: You know,
0: it's like a challenge at this point, huh?
1: Well,
0: that you can make a show out of leaves.
1: One thing that drives me crazy is I'll be taking the blower and blowing, you know, trying to blow the yard.
0: Yeah.
1: And they don't ever go where I want them to go.
0: Mm-hmm.
1: So I have technique.
0: Oh, there's techniques.
1: Things in there.
0: Number one, don't eat yellow snow. But number two, don't blow leaves into the wind.
1: Right. That's a great idea. You know,
0: against the wind.
1: Right. And then, you know, shredder racks versus blowers. So, and then the last part of mine is the new Joplin regulations that go into effect on October 1st about lawn bags.
0: Oh.
1: So, see, I can take care of, I have five topics and three segments. So,
0: you
1: I
0: are
1: got this.
0: Full of information right there.
1: I am
0: there.
1: Full of something
0: you
1: is what
0: are,
1: you would normally
0: and I
1: say.
0: I didn't even have any idea there was a new regulation. You must have heard that on News Talk KZRG. They
1: no,
0: must have done
1: I was
0: a story.
1: Told by a lady in the store.
0: Really?
1: And I had to make her explain to me what the
0: then
1: regulations were.
0: Then you had to go look
1: were.
0: It up?
1: I did.
0: Oh, good.
1: Because I am
0: hopefully we didn't go off of the word of that lady, because you never know.
1: No, I looked it up.
0: Okay.
1: It's a thing.
0: All right. So this is Eagles Home Inside and Out. Of course, it is into those fall temperatures, but never fear. As it cools down, we are ready for your fall decor. I get it. When it's too hot, nobody wants to decorate those porches.
1: Right now.
0: But as it starts cooling down, I mean, we immediately see a difference in the demand for those things. And I get it too. So we are filled with mums at both stores, bedding plants, cabbages, crotons, anything that you can make your planters out of. And then pumpkins, corn stalks, gourds, stacking pumpkins, all of the things, a truckload of it. So we have plenty and lots to choose from. So come see us. We're going to take a break and see you back in a minute.
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9: Here is your KZRG forecast. A heat advisory is in effect until 8 p.m. on this Saturday. Clear early today. Today, sunny and hot afternoon with some gusty winds out of the southwest as the high hits 98 degrees. Clouds will move in this evening. There may be an isolated shower thunderstorm popping up after midnight with a low of 74. Tomorrow, partly to mostly cloudy with scattered showers and thunderstorms at a high of 92. Then some relief from the heat on Monday. There may be a few early showers, then some breaks in the clouds during the afternoon hours with a high close to 81. I'm Jeff Marr in the KZRG Storm Center.
1: Back to Hinkle's Home Inside and Out. So, you know, sometimes I don't pay enough attention to things that I should be paying attention to, and my wife will be the first one to say that. And I pay attention to the things in our store that I'm responsible for. So, you know, I'm responsible for the plumbing, the hardware, the tools, and making sure that, you know, the greenhouses have water and the steel stuff.
0: He's the handyman.
1: But the one thing that I didn't see and didn't even realize until 5 minutes ago was that the garden soil that was on sale last spring, 4 for $10, is on sale again, 4 for $10. And we have plenty in stock. 4 for $10 is cheap, and it's not the normal dirt. Really, it's cheaper than the bad dirt that we have.
0: Yeah, the dirt that they've just taken up in a shovel and thrown in a bag.
1: And sometimes it's not filtered. That has a lot of sand in it. And
0: it does.
1: And it because has it's a lot bottom. Of things that aren't really what you want. You know, it's going back to just filling a hole. This is good dirt.
0: Well,
1: and it's
0: and I a assume, Scotch product. I wonder, are they both heated as far as weed seeds? Is Ace Topsoil Old Castle makes it?
1: I
0: can't imagine that.
1: So at that price.
0: I have a wonder.
1: I
0: have a wonder if there's not weed seeds in,
1: is that a song?
0: Because a lot of times we talk about dirts or even compost and make sure that you're not replanting more
1: like
0: weeds.
1: Like the cotton burr compost.
0: Yeah, the cotton burr compost that we carry, the Back to Nature, is heated. Well, it actually, gets hot enough and it's composting that the weed seeds are killed. So anyway, moving on. Great price at this time. And there's lots of flower beds to be working on and all kinds of things. One of ours, it has been too hot and I have not cared about this one flower bed, but every time I drive by it, it looks at me because there is...
1: It mocks you.
0: It does, because there is now a 3 foot tall, in the middle of my hostas, I don't know why, probably a bird has done this because they have left me a package and then it has grown. So I now have, if you know what polk is, I have a polk plant, which if you know what they look like when they get big, they have these pretty little grape looking berries coming out. You know, when it's short, we can make greens and eat it. But when it's tall,
1: After you wash it 3 times.
0: Yeah, that's not a thing as it gets tall. So unfortunately, I have this massive polk tree in the midst of my hostas.
1: Polk tree from your hosta
0: so
1: bed.
0: It stares at me as I drive the driveway every time.
1: Does it mock you though?
0: Because it's just been too hot to get it. So, and that's kind of the way our office is too. We need to get this Bermuda grass out of our roses and things, but it's been too hot. So as it cools down, we're cleaning up.
1: My goal for next year is to start early with lots of chemicals so I don't have to trim.
0: Yeah. And you know,
1: there's 3 or 4 places that need chemicals.
0: I think also one of the things that we sell that is, I think, underutilized too is the weed burners. I think that would be a good option for us to have as well.
1: And anytime a man gets to play with fire, he's usually pretty happy. Do not do it right now until we get a little more rain.
0: Well, I think the weed burners for us would be useful, and it would be useful for you at home as well, because some people just don't want to use chemicals. So there's number one. So you don't want to use weed killers and other things. There may be a reason as far as you may have chickens or you may worry about your dogs or your kids, whatever it is, you don't want to use some kind of chemicals. So weed burning, there's nothing there. It also helps to kill weed seeds because it's so hot. But the other thing that is really for us unique, but also it works for you at home, is a lot of times there are vapors off of weed killers that will kill other things, even if they don't touch them. So specifically, if you have weeds that grow, let's say a fence next to your tomatoes, or you've got a sidewalk next to your roses, and you spray something like a Roundup, just the vapor, those two specifically are extremely susceptible to having, it's herbicide damage is what it's called. And it'll curl the leaves. It does a lot of things. Or at the worst case scenario, it kills it, just the vapors. So that would be a really great reason to have one of the weed killers. And we've got 2 different ones, actually. We have one that has a hose on it, like the Weed Dragon. That's back in our lawn and garden area, I think, and it's with the long-handled tools in Joplin. It hooks to a 20-pound bottle, but you got to carry the 20-pound bottle. So sometimes, you know, it might be something great if you're driving around on a UTV and you want to kind of use it that way. That would be great. It's just sometimes that 20-pound bottle gets heavy. It has a longer tank on it. But we also sell
1: one. The 20-pound bottle weighs 40 pounds when it's full.
0: Yeah. Well, we also sell then one that's Burns-O-Matic makes, and it actually has a hook on the end of it, and then you put a 1-pound bottle on it. It won't run as long. However, what's unique about it is we had a guy come in and he was like, I'm just going to buy a propane torch and use it. The problem is a propane torch can't be leaned down upside down. So it quits working when you turn it. And so those weed torches are made to where they've got a hook to where the tank is never kind of upside down. So it will still work because you're
1: killing. I didn't
0: realize
1: that, I guess.
0: Yes, I went through it with this man, actually, because he came back. The propane torches were much less expensive.
1: Right.
0: So he was like, I don't need that. Well, then he came back and goes, oh, I do need it. And so then he bought the more expensive one. And it's just a longer handle on it than a regular torch. And then it hooks to
1: That's interesting.
0: So
1: I like learning things.
0: Burns-O-Matic. They're around $50-ish for those little smaller ones.
1: Okay.
0: But you know, that is a great alternative. And for us, we can't do a lot of herbicides. We have a lot of roses that we're selling, or we're growing something like mums, something like that. So right now we have a fence row that needs something and you can't get under it very well with a trimmer. It would have been perfect if we would have just taken care of it with like a year-long herbicide, but
1: right.
0: we didn't.
1: Yeah,
0: and so now
1: before.
0: You, after things are growing there, you can't do anything. And so that would be a great time to use something that burns it off like that. So anyway, that's a whole side thing that we weren't really discussing here. But, you know, the only time I think I wouldn't use the burning thing is when you're going to be around any dry leaves, especially right now. Those burning off weeds and things, once we get a little bit of rain, because I know there's a burn ban, they don't want open fires and things. So I think it's not the best time to use one of those. But you probably don't have that many weeds unless you've just let them go. But because they haven't been growing, there's been no rain. So
1: the weeds are happy. It's the grass that's not.
0: The biggest thing, though, is you don't want to get into where you have leaves and other things around and get those caught on fire and have a fire, you know, that kind of thing. But to me, I would picture it. I'm using it on the sidewalk where the weeds are, in a fence row that doesn't have leaves up against it. Those kind of things with Bermuda grass, that's not going to catch on fire and burn. So I think just being aware and being cautious and being sure if there's a burn ban in effect or not when you use those. It's not necessarily officially a fire, but it falls enough. What they're meaning with a burn ban is that the conditions are right, that fires will spread. So I think that's the whole thing of when you're using those torches, you got to be careful what you're doing.
1: Well, you get out in the woods, even that, you know, we've had some of the trees have lost quite a few leaves already.
0: Yeah, they're under drought. Yeah.
1: And there's a lot of, do you just call it, it's combustible material, it's fuel for the fire, ready to go, and it's so dry, just a spark will get it going good.
0: As my dad calls it, drouth. Somehow, there's been an H added to the word. When you're 93, I guess you can add whatever you want.
1: You can do whatever you want.
0: So, you know, again, he is a Pitt State graduate. So I just have to add that
1: to
0: in.
1: Do with
0: at
1: it.
0: Missouri Southern, we did learn spelling. So, you know,
1: well,
0: just
1: I'm glad
0: a little
1: you spell.
0: Friendly.
1: You didn't learn anything else. And and as a Pitt State grad, I know. I'm really talking in trouble. You know what? I'm just not even going to say it.
0: All
1: we won't
0: I know
1: talk
0: is
1: about
0: it
1: football.
0: Takes two Pitt State grads to dig a hole. So, you know, it is what
1: at
0: it
1: least
0: is.
1: At least it got done.
0: Right.
1: So you weren't going to do it.
0: So this is Hinkle's Home Inside and Out. As we go to break, I want you can, all the things we talk about here, if you're interested in that Burns-O-Matic torch, you can shop those things on acehardware.com. It is such a great thing, especially if you want to compare things like water heaters or you want to compare things like grills. There's actually a button underneath the item that says compare. So you can go on and look at something like grills and go, I'm interested, this one, this, and this one. And you can hit compare and it'll bring them up on the screen and give you kind of a comparison of them. I mean, there's just so many really neat tools on acehardware.com as well as pricing.
1: Yes.
0: And because it's a trick. Sometimes you and I both know that a lot of times these big mass merchants do things to change prices up. It's very stealthy, some of the things they do. So you need to really be sure that you're comparing apples and oranges. I had a guy not long ago that wanted a Weber grill and he was like, well, I want it on this price. And I'm like, but this grill has stainless steel racks. It has the cabinet. It has this limited edition color. It has all these things. And he's like, but I want it on this price. And I'm like, but that one is a black grill. 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What it also had flavorizer bars that were stainless steel and the other one didn't. 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Or do I need those functions? 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Again, we are not in the Cayman Islands. We are in Webb City and Joplin. 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We'll see you back in a minute.
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9: Here is your KCRG forecast. A heat advisory is in effect until 8 p.m. on this Saturday. Clear early today. Today, sunny and hot afternoon with some gusty winds out of the southwest as the high hits 98 degrees. Clouds will move in this evening. There may be an isolated shower thunderstorm popping up after midnight with a low of 74. Tomorrow, partly to mostly cloudy with scattered showers and thunderstorms at a high of 92. Then some relief from the heat on Monday. There may be a few early showers, then some breaks in the clouds during the afternoon hours with a high close to 81. I'm Jeff Maher in the KCRG Storm Center.
11: News. I'm Paul Stevens. President Trump banning three news agencies, he says, from covering the White House.
12: A senior White House official is telling us that brass at CNN, MS Now, and Politico are being informed that they can't come to campus.
11: And that's Fox's Peter Ducey. The move yet to become another test of constitutional First Amendment protections. A move, meantime, for some cheaper prescription drugs.
13: Lower prescription drugs soon be in store for millions of Americans on Medicaid. President Trump announcing all 50 states will join a program to provide so-called most favored nation pricing. It follows last year's executive order, which calls for the U.S. not to pay more for medication than the lowest paying nation.
11: And that is Fox's Chandley Painter. 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
14: A heat advisory remains in effect up to 99 today. For the high, I'm Steve Smith. Here's what's trending on News Talk KCRG. It's time once again for the Watered Gardens Empty Bowls fundraiser in Joplin. Patrons purchase a handcrafted pottery bowl to support the less fortunate. Watered Gardens' Ruth Willoughby told News Talk KCRG.
15: It is a grassroots effort started by a local clay artist here back in 2012. She rallied her potter friends, contacted a lot of local restaurants, and it's just been growing in Joplin since then. So this will be year 14.
14: Pre-sales going on at the Joplin Greenhouse and Coffee Shop at 2820 East 32nd Street. The hours on that up to 5 on Saturday, 1 to 5 on Sunday, and all of next week. Northeast Oklahoma Liberty Utilities customers could eventually be paying about $700 a year more for electricity. Liberty, in a request filed last month, is asking Oklahoma regulators for a two-step rate increase. Liberty says it needs the additional revenue. The Oklahoma Corporation Commission has not yet given approval. Missouri Attorney General Catherine Hanaway announcing her office has issued a cease and desist letter to multiple prediction market operators offering sports event contracts in Missouri. You can read more about it inside the KZRG app. I'm Steve Smith, News Talk KZRG.
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1: Welcome back to Hinkle's Home Inside Now. John and Chris here. And don't forget, you know, we are your grilling headquarters. I was talking to a guy the other day about a Weber grill, and he's like, well, I like this one. And he said, but I don't know if I want a three burner or a four burner. And I was like, well, do you want a Spirit grill or a Genesis? And he's like, well, what does that, you know, what is it? Why does it make a difference? And I'm like, well, a Genesis three burner is a lot bigger than a Spirit three burner.
20: Yeah.
1: And he's like, well, why? And I said, well, it's just, you know, it's the next step up. It's higher quality and has good, all better, these features. Best. Exactly. So don't just look at how many burners are on a grill to determine what you need.
20: Yeah. I mean, because if you set a Spirit three burner and a Genesis three burner side by side, there's quite a bit of difference. There's a difference in how it's built as well.
1: Right.
20: It's just a much heavier grill, a Genesis. The handles are heavier. The lid is more massive. It's just a heavier grill. It's really made for that, you know, really nicer upper grill. Whereas both are going to have the same 10-year warranty. Both are going to cook really evenly. That's the great thing, is they don't skimp on the burner.
1: Right.
20: The burner's still, they're tapered, copyrighted, not copyrighted, but patented burner system that gives you it's almost like a furnace burner, because, you know, as the gas comes in, the pressure changes as a gas goes down an area. So if you had a tube that was a cylinder and it was exactly the same, at the end of the cylinder, you may have a different pressure than you do at the beginning, and it would cause a different size flame. It means hot spots. So there's a lot of science that goes into building those grills. And of course, the number one thing, I tell this every time I sell a grill, is when you look at a grill, if you're looking at it in another store, you're not going to find them in our store. But if you're looking at them in another store, look at the cook box. And that's the thing that's underneath the grates.
1: Absolutely. Yep.
20: That is the number one thing I look at very first, is what does the cook box made of? Generally, when you're in a grill that is not from our store and it's not the brands that we sell, most of them are going to have a metal powder coated steel cook box
1: welded
20: on the corners and the seams. And so then when you burn gas, it creates moisture. Moisture rots that metal, and that's why you're seeing those bottoms rust out of your grills often. So the great thing about a cast aluminum box that you'll find on all the Weber grills, Spirit and the Genesis, I mean, for one, it's a 10-year warranty. Really, it's almost a lifetime warranty. They used to call it a lifetime warranty. The reason they had to quit doing that is because otherwise they had to keep the actual foundry.
1: A supply of
20: parts. They had to keep the mold.
1: Right.
20: And if they changed the grill just a little bit, then the mold changes. And so they were piling up with all these molds for this lifetime warranty that they really never had to fulfill, but that's part of it. So finally, they were like, we're going to go 10 years. And I promise you, we've never seen a cookbox fail ever. It is a solid aluminum cookbox. So that means it's not going to rust. It holds that heat. And that's why they're so good at cooking evenly across, whether Spirit or Genesis. So then you get into just different features. Like I was saying, some might have cast iron grates. Some might have stainless steel grates. Some might have the flavorizer bars that cover and disperse the heat over the top of the burners. They might be porcelain coated steel, or they might be stainless steel. I mean, there's just so many. You might have a side burner. You might have a fourth burner on a third three burner. I mean, they just keep adding things that you may or may not want. So that's why they make so many different grills. So moving on, this is the best season to plant grass seed. I had to stop myself just for a second. There was a pause. I didn't want to say the best time. It is not the best time. Just so you know, I've done this, I think, three times in the last few days that I have been with customers in the aisles and they're going to buy all this grass seed. It is a terrible time when it is this hot to plant grass seed. It's going to germinate and then it's going to burn right up. So we're going to talk about all of the reasons that your grass seed has failed, because I know some other people that have planted a lot of grass seed and it has failed. So I'm going to tell you the number one reasons. And some of them I actually had to, it was interesting. I knew, but I didn't really kind of put it all together. But what I want to talk about first is the grass seed you start with. Now, if there's two kinds of grass seed, there is, or grasses in our area, there's cool season grasses, and there's warm season grasses. Cool season grasses are going to be fescue, creeping red fescue, those type of things, rye usually. When you get into warm season grasses, you're talking about Bermudas, zoysia, and occasionally bluegrass, but not very often. They'll mix that in. So this is absolutely not the time to plant your warm season grasses. So just mark them off right now. If you're a Bermuda lover, if you want to put zoysia to plugs, this is not it. You need to be doing that in June, way up in the hot part of the year. This isn't it. So cool season grasses is what we're going to talk about this segment and probably one a little later on. Mainly fescues. That is the number one grass that's sold around here. I know you're going, oh, it's K31. That's the bottom of the barrel. So K31 has its purposes, but for a good turf lawn, it's not it. So here's what's happening. We sell Five Star is our chosen grass. We also do sell some products from Scotts. There are ways and times that they might be good to use. And also people just like the name. So we keep them and we sell them. However, if you talk to me in the aisles, I will absolutely move you to a Five Star product. If you're planting grass seed, it means you want a nice lawn. You're wanting to have grass that looks good. You want it to mow easy. You want it to stay green. Those are the things we look for.
1: Exactly.
20: And so that doesn't happen with other grasses. So here's the difference. When you buy something like a Scotts, you're buying a bag that can be up to 50% clay or chemical coatings that are on by weight. So that means you're getting in a 20-pound bag, maybe 10 pounds of grass seed. So you're paying for a lot of those, sometimes fillers, but really what it is, they'll put coatings around the grass seed. They know your number one reason for grass failing is water. And so they'll put things that turn to gel coating. They'll put other mulches and things like that. So a lot of times you're not getting as much seed as you think you are. Five Star is exclusive. It has exclusive genetics, no fillers. And what's really interesting is it has 0% weed seeds versus what Scotts calls complementary weeds. So
1: complementary, is that what they call it?
20: They do. So they That's will... Awesome. On their legal threshold, there is a thing on the tag. You'll see weed seed or crop seed. They can have much higher by weight on there. Even a 1% weed content can have thousands of weeds in your yard. And so a lot of times they will allow trace amounts of weed seeds like bluegrass, the POAs, those type of things will be in those bags. Five Star is what's called blue tag certified. It's a sod grade grass seed. And this is such a better way of looking at it. We've been talking about it forever, but I've just never really got this down. It has a 98% germination rate and a near zero weed content. So no inert matter. No, you're paying 100% for seed. So you're getting twice as much seed. The prices are at or below a lot of times, and you're getting an elite type of seed. The last thing you're also getting is we're in a really tough transition zone between 6 and 7. And sometimes it gets too cold for the southern grasses, like St. Augustine is obviously not one here. Sorry, didn't even mean to throw that out. But zoysia at times will brown out really quickly or die if it gets too cold. So
1: we have a couple patches in our yard and like right now it's obvious where they are.
20: Yeah. Well, and when it gets really hot and humid and we get through these droughts, sometimes some of the really northern cool season grasses don't work as well. So what will happen when you get something like a Scotts is they just take a generic national fescue and they kind of throw it out there and it's nothing regional or anything to deal with our transition zone. So what Five Star does is they blend dwarf turf type fescues. And they specifically choose them from top ranking trials and they engineer them for drought tolerance and a high resistance to brown patch. Brown patch is one that you'll see a lot of times get into grasses that are weaker and it can kill your whole lawn out. So what they also do by mixing these different kind of grasses, it creates kind of like a shield that when one grass is stressed, the other one's picking up. So that's why five instead of just one. Well, instead of just saying I'm throwing one fescue in there, they do five for different reasons.
1: Drought, I think it's also because color. It makes the companies compete against each other on prices. So you have, all the seed companies still trying to sell their product and not just sitting back going, yeah, they need mine this year.
20: You mean ranking the grasses?
1: Right.
20: Yeah. So the thing is, there is a national turf grass evaluation program. You can see those online and it's kind of crazy. And so believe it or not, we've talked about this before, the bottom of the barrel that they judge everything from that starts at the bottom and goes up is K31. The time that I would ever suggest K31 is if you're putting it on the side of a road or in an area where there's a really heavy dog traffic. Some of those areas, it's a really tough grass. It is not going to be a turf grass, though. It's going to clump up. Its natural maturity is a 9 to 11 inches. So when you mow it shorter, it kind of clumps weird. Then it allows weed seeds to come in because it leaves spots around it where it's clumping up real tight. So K31, commodity grass, 5-star is what you should be looking over if you're overseeding. As we get in, we'll talk more about grass here in just a few.
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1: Welcome back. Thanks for staying with us. John and Chris here. Hinkle's Home Inside. Now, you know, we are every Saturday morning from 7 to 9. You can catch us here on KZRG. So, you know, I know a lot of times we talk about things that, hey, we need to do it right now. So mine today is pre-planning because, you know, if you look at my desk, I'm a very organized planner.
20: That is very false. Absolutely not true.
1: Yeah,
20: you know, it says something about somebody when you see their desk and you don't want to see his desk.
1: No.
20: This has happened, and it should happen right now, times where a box comes in and everything on the desk gets pushed into the box. And then if you don't use anything in the box, eventually the box goes in the trash. So that needs to happen right now because there's so many piles. He worked a long time the other day on his desk.
1: And I did not.
20: I'm like, what happened here? Layer one off.
1: I've got layer one off, and I've got two other areas cleaned. So I'm working at it.
20: No.
1: I am.
20: Look, we've been married too long information. I do not accept that information.
1: Well,
20: a leopard doesn't change its spots and zebras don't change their stripes or vice versa.
1: Well, you never know. So we'll just have to wait and see, which
20: I can. I want to bet money on that, right?
1: Really?
20: Yeah.
1: Well, that'll motivate me. Wait, we could make a bet right here. That way it's on the radio and for sure I'll win.
20: No, we're moving on because you know that it's our money one way or another. So
1: it's your
20: really
1: money
20: no,
1: one way or another, the way I see it.
20: There's moving on.
1: So, you know, as you get ready, prepare for, you know, the leaf season. You know if they're going to come down sooner or later. And so I have some tips for you and then some techniques and then talking about some different products. But the first thing before you get out there and want to start raking leaves is make sure they're down before you start. Now, I know at times people will mow them. And, you know, they'll get some down in the mow and they'll get some down in the mow. Well, I'm fine with that. But if you're going to sit and rake your leaves, you know, do it at once and be done with it. So the other thing that I think people don't think about are, you know, it's not easy work. Be comfortable while you're doing it. Get a good pair of gloves so you don't get blisters on your hands. You know, be as comfortable as you can. And I get it. It's hard. If the wind's blowing and you're raking, you know, wear some sunglasses or have some eye protection. Or if it's still pretty hot, you know, make sure you have a hat on so you don't get sunburned. But, and the one thing that I think people forget about is they'll rake and they'll kind of lean over. Stand up straight when you're raking so you're not putting extra pressure on your back and your shoulders. So those are just some techniques on keeping yourself as comfortable as possible.
20: I think raking is a back killer, especially because you're pulling. And it depends on what kind of rake, but if you have a lot of weight in it, it's a killer.
1: So you kind of led me into that. I was going to skip it and come back. But when I was a kid, I remember we would have these metal tined rakes.
20: Yeah.
1: And Dad would burn our leaves. And this was, you know, we had... I think almost a million willow trees in our yard that were like 60 feet tall. They were huge trees and they put out so many leaves and every year it was the same. Rake them up. You know, Dad would be out there and they would get caught in the, you know, with the metal rakes, they would get caught in the tines and it was always a hassle. And then they came out with plastic rakes and I thought, this is so cool because they're wider. They seem to, you know, pick up the leaves better. And so I was trying to compare the difference between the plastic and the metal rakes. And the advantage of metal ones is they're going to last forever.
20: Yeah, you except know, they get bent up a little bit.
1: They get bent up, but you can unbend them.
20: I wish you could see the rake that we have. You know, Grandpa, we do use a 1939 Ford tractor around the old homestead. And Grandpa has accustomed this tractor, or customized, I should say, to his purposes. And you never know what that might be, but there's a little box on the side that came with the tractor, but also there happens to be a metal rake with a little bit of a shortened handle, purposely shortened, I think.
1: Yeah,
20: that is bungee corded as a joust along the tractor, right. So that way then when he's driving somewhere and he needs to rake something, he can unbungee cord that thing, and so it kind of looks like a Mad Max tractor occasionally because he's got things taped all over
1: it. At times, if there's broken things at the store, they get taken home.
20: Oh, that happens too. But I think that it's because of the size of it.
1: Well,
20: so it doesn't stick out too far on the front of the tractor.
1: Because
20: it's up along
1: Hinkle
20: the side.
1: Garage has a new rake in it because we didn't have a metal rake.
20: Yeah. Well, you know, we had the one type
1: of
20: the tractor.
1: Rake, but yeah, but it's, you know, it's 4 feet, 3 inch handle. Is a little hard for this 6 foot kid to rake with. Yeah.
20: Well, aren't you being gracious?
1: Well, they know.
20: You haven't been a kid for a long time.
1: Okay, back to the rakes. Sorry, you're talking, you're interrupting. Go away, kid, you're bothering me. The metal rakes are heavier, so, you know, it's just taking wear and tear if you're going to be out working longer. And so one thing I was looking when I was doing a little research on this, they're like, well, if you have areas that the ground dips, that the metal rake isn't as good as a plastic rake for getting the dips. And I'm like, I don't really see it unless it's wider. That would be my only suggestion, that if it was if you have a 30 inch wide rake versus an 18 inch wide rake, well, yeah, the 18 is going to get into dips a lot easier than the 30. So, but the plastic rakes, you know, I just have always liked them, and they, instead of the tines coming all the way up to the top and having like a bar, maybe a third of the way down, they'll put a row of plastic near the bottom. And what is really neat about that is it doesn't allow all the debris to get caught up into the tines of the plastic rake.
20: Yeah.
1: So you're not having to stop and clean it out, because that's annoying. And, nobody needs to be annoyed when you have 50 million willow trees to rake up underneath. So.
20: He has been bitter about the willow trees since he was like five. I mean,
1: no, we didn't even live there yet. It was, I think we were eight or nine, or I was eight or nine.
20: Okay.
1: When we moved
20: well, then
1: there.
20: Since he's been eight, and that's a long time ago, he has been bitter about willow trees. So we'll never have one.
1: No.
20: And my dad was not much different. He actually killed the one we had in our yard. And it was kind of an interesting story in the family because we have a circle drive and there was this beautiful willow tree in it.
1: In the circle drive?
20: And had some plants under it. It was in the circle drive.
1: Really?
20: Yes. And it had some real pretty plants under it. It was really, really pretty. And my mom loved it and whatever. Well, my dad did not like it. I don't know if it was because it wasn't easy to mow around. It was something.
1: Probably.
20: There were sticks like you complain about.
1: Absolutely.
20: And so he built this massive bonfire not very far from the tree and it killed it dead. And so it was, you know, an accidental death supposedly, but then he never had to mow around it and had to cut that thing down. And
1: he put a light post there. So
20: he did.
1: I'm saying old Calvin Keith did that one on purpose. Sorry, Grandpa, I threw you under the bus. So, you know, I really like the plastic rakes, coming back to the rakes, just because they're lightweight and they're wider.
20: Too. Yeah,
1: and you can cover
20: more of an area.
1: Yes, and that, you know, getting done is important.
20: But I feel like those plastic rakes, the big ones, are great for really moving a lot of stuff. But sometimes when you really need to get under shrubs and stuff, the metal smaller ones are better. Yeah. Or we even sell a small shrub rake that's a little plastic rake that's only about 6 or 7 inches. And those are really, because that is one of the things.
1: Well, and then they make that metal rake that's adjustable too.
20: Yes, we
1: that's
20: do have that
1: cool.
20: as well.
1: If you have like a, to get around the shrubs and in flower beds.
20: So there's just so many different things, but I think sometimes it's good to have a metal one and a plastic one. The plastic one, if you're moving big piles, yep, it's the one. But if you're doing more, you know, in a flower bed, that kind of thing, I think the metal ones are a little bit more precise, is what I should say.
1: More finesse.
20: Maybe a little more finesse, yes. Okay.
1: Finesse is good. So when you are raking, make sure that you're raking with the wind. Let the wind help as much as possible. And I think one thing that's underutilized is people will, you know, hey, I have these leaves. I'm going to move them from A to B, and they'll rake them or blow them all the way or try to put them in a trash can. Use a tarp. Get a tarp. You know,
20: yep. Kara does that all the time.
1: They don't weigh very much. Use a tarp. Wrap the corners. Drag it where you're needing it to go. If you're burning or mulching or whatever you're doing with the leaves.
20: And of course, we do sell the burners, but all of these are depending on how much rain we get in the fall. If we don't get some rain, the burn bans are going to stay in effect and there will be no burning.
1: That
20: I know of, they have not been lifted. So burn bans are still the thing. So I hear you saying burn, but you need to check with your local community.
1: And we're not ready. This is pre.
20: Yeah, we're just planning, like pre-game here.
1: Right.
20: So yeah, be sure you watch the burn bans. It's very easy to find out information if you have a burn ban in your area or call your local fire department, because we sure don't want to have fires that are going and getting people. It's so hot, it's dangerous for them to even be treating these fires. So we're going to take a break. This is Hinkle's Home Inside and Out. Of course, all your fall information is here, as well as fall decor. Come see both stores. We're stocked and ready. We'll see you back in a minute.
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6: In Major League Baseball Friday night, Boston was a winner 4-2 at Tampa Bay, ending the Rays' six-game win streak. Yankees won 9-2 at Arizona. Diamondbacks now 5 games out for the last NL wildcard as San Diego won again 8-2 over Miami. Texas beat Toronto 7-1, while the Braves clinched a playoff berth with a 6-2 victory at Houston. Houston and the Texas Rangers now tied for first in the AL West. The Guardians are alone in first in the AL Central, a game ahead of the White Sox. Cleveland was a winner 5-3 over the A's, but the White Sox, despite 6 runs in the first inning, lost at home 11-8 to Detroit. In college football, number 5 Miami was a winner at Wake Forest 33-20. It was 31-7 in the third. 13th-ranked Texas Tech beat number 22 Houston 28-26. Houston missed a late 2-point try, stopped just shy of the goal line. WNBA wins for New York and Indiana.
7: You're sitting in the living room when you smell it. 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
13: A big meeting. I'm Paul Stevens, Fox News. President Trump gearing up to host a state dinner for Chinese leader Xi Jinping next week. Fox's Peter Ducey.
22: For the Xi sit-down, the president attends the United Nations General Assembly and plans to huddle with Gulf leaders at a critical moment in the Iran war. Asked to preview his remarks to the UN, the president is reflecting on last year's visit. Hoping to control coverage, President Trump posted today, effective immediately, I am banning fake news CNN, MS Now, and Politico from the White House as a result of their constant reporting fake news.
27: It's really just cumulative stories over the last few years. You get sick of it.
22: For decades, CNN, like Fox, has been part of a rotating five-network TV pool with crews traveling with the president all around the world.
13: Now, all this coming after the president tried to bar reporters with the Associated Press from the Oval Office and other press events. Following an April 2025 lawsuit, a federal judge ruled that the president's actions were unconstitutional. The Trump administration is trying to appeal that. After months of talks, President Trump says a major security deal with Denmark and Greenland has been reached, expanding the U.S. military presence there.
28: President Trump declaring victory in this historic deal with Greenland and Denmark, writing in a Truth Social post that the deal, quote, I am pleased to announce the United States of America has entered into an agreement with the Kingdom of Denmark and Greenland that gives the United States permanent control over security and all other needs in Greenland, completely addressing all of our many U.S. concerns there. It will be no cost to the United States. We will immediately begin the process of developing a large military presence in the appropriate part of Greenland. Additionally, from now on, no U.S. adversary can ever have a base in Greenland, have a military presence in Greenland, or make sensitive investments in Greenland without our written approval.
13: Fox's Jan Lee Painter, and America is listening to Fox News.
14: A heat advisory remains in effect. Hot today with a high of 99. I'm Steve Smith. Here's what's trending on News Talk KZRG. The Missouri Farmers Care Foundation is now accepting applications for the 2027 Drive to Feed Kids grant program. The grants provide funding for local projects aimed at reducing food insecurity and helping Missouri families facing hunger. Previous recipients have launched backpack food programs, strengthened community food pantries, organized meal distribution events, and more. Applications will be accepted through October 26th or inside the KZRG app. Meanwhile, the Regional Rural Main Street Index from Creighton University shows Missouri's index dropped nearly 8 points this month into the negative territory. Creighton University economist Ernie Goss.
29: We asked the bankers about the number one cost factor facing the farmers out there, and they said the two Fs, fuel and fertilizer, up significantly. So that's causing some real uncertainty and not good for the farmer and not good for the rural communities.
14: Creighton University surveyed rural bankers in Missouri and nine other Midwestern states. Recent disasters overseas underscore the devastating power of earthquakes, but they also remind us that the nation's most active earthquake zone is Missouri. The 2026 Great Shakeout Earthquake Drill is slated for Thursday, October 15th. More about that inside the KZRG app. I'm Steve Smith, News Talk KZRG.
19: 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How hot will it be today? We keep you in the know with weather updates, the highs and the lows, and whether it'll rain or not.
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1: Here is your KCRG forecast. A heat advisory is in effect until 8 p.m. on the Saturday. Clear early. A sunny and hot afternoon with a high of 98. Maybe an isolated storm or two overnight with a low of 74. And scattered thunderstorms on Sunday with a high in the low 90s. I'm Jeff Maher in the KCRG Storm Center.
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5: 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Henkel's Home Inside Now, Hour 2, the Power Hour. I still didn't get a new name for the segment.
6: No.
5: If you submitted a name to questions at henkelsonline.com, my
6: He's
5: wife
6: still
5: did
6: pondering.
5: Not share that
6: no.
5: information with me. So
6: yeah, so one of the things we've got this month is our new line of bird seed. We are going to, this fall, reset both of our stores and all our bird seed into some really neat brands. I'm excited. One of the things I'm excited about should not even be exciting for me is soot cakes. They have some new soot cakes that are coming out that actually have, like, they're wrapped and inside they have something. Like, it looks like a turnover a little bit. Like, there's some special stuff in the middle. And I'm like, I think I'm just tying it to baked goods. And I'm like, that looks like a, like some kind of a cherry turnover. And so I think the birds should be as excited as I am.
5: Once we get this set, and if you're near Chris and she's over by the bird stuff, tell her, okay, you can't eat this.
6: Right?
5: I'm sure you probably could. It can't be too bad if the birds eat it.
6: So we've got several bags of the Chirp bird seed, and those are, depending on which bag it is, different sizes. There's 9-pounders. Those are $14.99. So anything from nut and fruit to cardinal, which the cardinal will be usually safflower and sunflower mix. The nut and fruit will have, obviously, more pieces of fruit and things, but the point is to draw more birds in. So check that out. And then we even have a new line that's called Max, and those are $19.99. And we actually brought one of those in that had just the heart of the sunflower in it. Plus, it has the hot spices in it. So it keeps the squirrels away. But you can draw a lot more birds with those hearts. They cost a little bit more, but there's no waste. So you don't have any mess on
5: you. Well, you'll get the bigger birds normally then.
6: Yeah. Well, so back into another kind of seed is grass seed. So we have talked about, I talked about it last in the last section. And it, you know, it really sticks with me. I don't think I've ever understood blue tag certified. And we know that 5-star is the best. If you have someone that's doing landscaping, it is what they're going to typically put in this area because it's been proven here for so long. Now, there is some different grasses that they'll use in turf, but a lot of it, it's not very much different. You know, I guess sometimes the cheapest grass seed is not the best grass seed. And here's the problem. If you don't want to be like us, when we built the store, we weren't even thinking, and they landscaped the store, they finished it up, the dirt, threw out some grass, and we were done. And of course, they put the cheapest grass seed there is. If this happens to you, you know how you get the grass seed out? Is you have to kill the whole lawn out.
5: Yeah, kill
6: then
5: it
6: you
5: out.
6: Have to clean it and you have to rake it out and then you have to reseed it. It is quite a process.
5: And that's
6: so you want to do it,
5: done it.
6: Well, you want to do it right the first time.
5: Yeah.
6: So that's why picking a grass seed, and it's at or less than the price of the big box, I mean, of the
5: well,
6: Scotts.
5: And
6: you know, so it's a better product.
5: It is cheaper when you look at pounds per square
6: that's
5: foot
6: right.
5: also.
6: How much you're getting.
5: Right.
6: And how much you have to use to
5: that's
6: to
5: where
6: finish.
5: I was going more of
6: so,
5: finished good.
6: You know, I decided, look, I hear this all the time. I've heard it from my own family, and I don't want to mention any names, about why grass seed didn't grow.
5: Calvin.
6: Yeah, we weren't going to mention any names, but I think he knows. But he probably would not agree with me. So here's the reasons. These are what we see often, and it is what Scotts and everyone talks about. There are some reasons why grass seed doesn't grow. Number one is the type of grass seed. And we've talked about that. If you try and plant Bermuda or Zoysia right now, it's not going to live. If you try and plant in a season that it is, you know, too hot, too cold, something like that, you've got to pick your season. And of course, fall, as it starts to cool down, not right now. You got to wait till it starts to cool down, and you're going to know why that matters here in just a minute. Number one, big mistake that happens is people are like wanting to love their lawns to death. And so it comes to fall, it cools down. They're like, I'm going to get out there and make the best lawn ever. I'm going to weed and feed. I'm going to pre-emergent. I'm going to grass seed. I'm going to do all these things. The problem

0: flaw right there.
1: Is any other products that you put on your lawn can stop your grass seed from germinating. So if you've done any weed and feed in a month, any pre-emergence in 3 months, any of those type of things, your grass seed may just not germinate at all. The seeds won't open, it won't go. And that is because those products leave vapors in the soil that you can't see that cause these seeds not to germinate. So number one, you can't do both. You can't do weed prevention. You can't do pre-emergence, any of those kind of things unless you, while you're doing seed. So just mark it off your list. There is one very expensive thing that you can do with Scotts that does a weed prevention. We carry it, but it's very expensive and it helps to kill weeds as well as fertilize your grass seed. I just don't think that's necessary in the fall. I think that you just need to pick a lane, and the lane is if you're going to make a grass, you're going to plant grass, this is the time to do it. Give me a week, maybe another week. We need it to cool down a little bit. So this is the reason is you need to water this grass seed at least 4 times a day. A lot of times, even if you have a timer, it's very hard for people to get it all set up. Make sure the sprinkler, if you're putting it on a hose, that it's covering everything. There is just a lot. Are you getting enough water when you do water? Is it staying wet in between? Because you really want it to stay wet all the time. So you need to do a trial run when you're home on the weekend and go, okay, I'm going to let the sprinkler run. Did it dry out in between? Well, it needs to run more, it needs to run more often. There's a lot to it. So that is the number one reason that seed dies, because if a seed absorbs water, splits open, then it dries out even for a single afternoon, it dies permanently and it doesn't ever come back. So you get it once and done. Once you've killed it, she's gone. So all of the money and all the time to put the seed down and you lose it. So 4 times is the estimated amount during daytime hours that you need to water your lawn. You can change that and make it a little bit better with Hydratain. Hydratain will reduce that by about 50%, the amount of watering that you have to do. We've talked about Hydratain before on the show. What it does is pull water vapor out of the air to the roots of the plant. So as those grass seeds start to grow and they have just tiny roots, Hydratain will supply water that is coming up out of the soil that you don't even know is there. So it's not like, oh, this soil looks like desert dry. Well, there's still vapor way down in the soil that's coming up as vapor that you can't see. And then normally it would just go out of the ground as humidity. What Hydratain does is it captures it and pulls it to the roots. So it is a very different thing than soil moist, something like that. But Hydratain is one way that you could reduce your watering and give you a safety net on keeping that grass watered. Last but not least is seed scattered. If you're scattering it out and you've got thatch or hard clay, or you think you're going to just throw a little soil and put it on there, the problem is it can't get into that hard earth. The grass roots are not strong enough. So even if you have a little soil on the top, it tries to reach down into that hard dirt after that soil. It just can't make it and it will die. It can't get deep enough roots to survive. And so then we get into the cold and in a drought, anything like that. The roots are so shallow that grass will die out. And then other things start happening. You get fungus and other things. So here are some of the rules to remember. Fescue, fall is the best time. Bermuda, it's going to be for spring. Starter fertilizers would be one other thing that I would mention. If you want to fertilize when you put down grass, I think it will help it grow faster. But you need to buy a specific fertilizer called starter fertilizer. They make it in all brands, but it will always say starter fertilizer. A lawn fertilizer will not work. What they do with lawn fertilizers is they want to green up existing mature grass. It will have a lot of nitrogen in it. Nitrogen will burn new grass. It will kill it dead. So you want a starter fertilizer, and what you'll see is on those three numbers, N, P, and K, the middle one, P is for phosphorus, that makes heavier roots, and that's what you want to do with new grass. So if you're going to use a fertilizer, be sure and use a starter fertilizer. That is one other way that you're going to kill your grass. So got to keep it watered at least 4 times a day. Hydratain will give you that safety net. Use a starter fertilizer, not a regular fertilizer, and don't use any other products. No weed and feeds, no pre-emergence, no nothing else, or else your grass may not survive. And if you are using a Roundup type product, be sure you read the instructions. The older glyphosate Roundup products they are ready to seed much faster than the newer Roundup products. They have a little bit more weight on them than the older one does. So it's not like a 24-hour period like the old Roundup was. So be sure you know if you are trying to kill an area out, we do see that. People will kill a whole area out and then reseed. You need to be sure and read the instructions on whatever you're using to kill the grass. Make sure that it doesn't have anything in it, yeah, like any kind of weed and feed, anything like that. Those things are great to kill weeds in an existing lawn. They're not great when you're getting ready to seed. So this is, and be sure, I mean, we've got to watch this weather. You can see why when it is this hot outside, there's no way to keep that ground wet enough unless you're almost solid watering. So wait until we get a little bit cooler weather before you start that grass. Then be sure and use either straw or the chips that we sell to give you a little bit of protection for those seeds. And then come see us for all your supplies. Five-star grass seed, it's the best. We'll take a break and see you back here in just a few.
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6: Here is your KZRG forecast. A heat advisory is in effect until 8 p.m. on this Saturday, clear early today, then a sunny and hot afternoon with some gusty winds out of the southwest as the high hits 98 degrees. Clouds will move in this evening. There may be an isolated shower thunderstorm popping up after midnight with a low of 74. Tomorrow, partly to mostly cloudy with scattered showers and thunderstorms at a high of 92. Then some relief from the heat on Monday. There may be a few early showers, then some breaks in the clouds during the afternoon hours with a high close to 81. I'm Jeff Maher in the KZRG Storm Center.
7: Welcome back to Hinkle's Home Inside and Out. So, you know, one of our red hot buys this month are some rakes and really just yard tools. So shovels, round point, square point, rock rakes, which are the metal bow rakes,
1: yeah,
7: or a hoe. Do people, you know, I know in Texas people used hoes a lot. They would.
1: And we use them here too. I mean, clean out a bed, clean up next to
7: that's
1: the
7: true
1: rows and things.
7: I just don't use it as often.
1: These that are on sale for the $29.99, they're a fiberglass handle. And then they actually have, rather than just a wood handle going into the shovel, there is probably a 4 or 5 inch metal neck that comes up. So it gives you a little prevention from breaking that off if you use those shovels,
7: yes,
1: for prying and those kind of things. So they are a little bit heavier. If you are older or, you know, somebody that's just not strong enough, these might not be the tools for you. A wood one might be a little better for you because the tool is lighter. And the other thing is on those bow rakes. I love them. And a lot of the men really love them because they have really long tines. But yes. If you're like raking rocks, that means it's much more rocks that you're picking up at one time. Sometimes a shallower rock rake in a lighter rock rake is better for somebody like me that I don't want to rake such a big pile. So that's kind of some of the things. I mean,
7: so what you're saying is you can't do as much user work as I can.
1: Well, you are much more of a rock raker.
7: Yeah, once because, I said that, I knew. I opened
1: that
7: my mouth.
1: That is his release when he's mad. If there's some rocks to be raked, he's the guy. He can make a pile of rocks. And so I learned that probably the first week we were married. I made him mad.
7: Sometimes,
1: and off he went.
7: Sometimes action is the best
1: thing. Well, yeah. I'm going to remember that the next time. action.
7: Yeah. I was talking about how to get rid of the leaves from your yard, you know, planning ahead of time. So here's another question for you. Do you mow the leaves? Do you rake them? Or do you burn them?
1: Mm-hmm.
7: Or use a blower, sorry, not burn. It was a blow. So I know mowing is, to me, a great idea because it is free fertilizer for your lawn.
1: Yeah.
7: You know, you want to, by cutting those leaves up, you're going to take all those nutrients out of those, basically a product that's going to go away.
1: Yeah.
7: And you're putting it right back into your soil where it desperately needs it. You know, fall is the best time to fertilize, but by having, you know, the only way you can go wrong with this is if they're too thick.
1: Yes. You have to do them often. You have to mow often if you're going to mow the leaves in because you want to mulch them up and not make really thick amounts that can shade out your grass.
7: Right. Because if it gets too thick, it's just going to be like a mat. It's like shoveling.
1: Tons of studies, though, that have proven that this is the way. And if you do this, it also reduces the amount of dandelions and other weeds that will come up in your yard.
7: That's the next thing. You're taking my thunder, Mandalorian. This is the way. So drastic weed reduction, absolutely, because if the ground or the cut up leaves are on the soil, they're filling the gaps between grass blades, which is eliminating the opportunity for a weed seed to get down into the dirt and cause you problems.
1: And that's absolutely, weeds are opportunistic. And so they're going to grow in the places that are best suited. And a lot of times when you have something, like as we talked earlier about K31, when it clumps up, when you cut it short, like we would a normal lawn, that's short for a pasture grass, it will clump tight and around it, it leaves bare spots. That's where weed seeds are going to go because it's bare, it's got straight sun, that's where they'll grow. And so that's the good thing about mulching these weeds or leaves is it covers those bare spots.
7: Well, and you said something about dandelions too. Dandelions, crabgrass. So a Michigan State University study showed that if you do this 3 years in a row, you know, chop those leaves up with your mower, you'll reduce your weed.
1: The amount of weeds.
7: Yeah, the amount of weeds. I start to say weed consumption. I'm like, that is not what we're talking about. But the amount of weeds by up to 100%.
1: Yeah.
7: So, I mean, that's 100% 100%. And that's a lot.
1: It is. And I think, you know, they, of course, don't tell you absolutely 100% because they don't know the makeup of what you've got in your lawn. I mean, because sometimes when I went to the Scott School, we talked about this pretty often. Sometimes the lawn is all weed. There is no grass in it. I mean, there's no real fescue. It's just weeds, which is not a bad thing either. Sometimes for some of us, we just need it to be green. Yeah. I don't care what it is.
7: It's not muddy.
1: Yeah.
7: So the other thing it does is it improves the soil health, which is obvious because you're taking those nutrients, ground them up, putting them right there on top and giving it to the soil. And that's what it needs. All that decomposition of the leaves. Is that the right word? But it sounds right. You know, the ground's a sponge and it's just going to absorb those nutrients up into it. And it's just the right thing to do, in my opinion, because it's all the beneficial soil, all the things that earthworms need. And it's, it's just better for everything. So the last thing, by mowing them up, what you're not having to do is rake them up. And raking, obviously, is hard work. You know, it's not something a lot of people really look forward to do. Hey, I'm going to go rake my lawn today. And, you know, it just saves so much time by doing it. And it's better on the environment and better for, everything. You're not putting stuff in plastic bags. And that's something I'll get to in a later segment. So when should you absolutely rake instead of blowing or mowing? It's when the leaf layer is so thick. So at times, you'll see it underneath the tree. There may be 8 inches of leaves, and then it just gets smaller as it goes out. Well, those heavy areas, you just can't mow that. It'll compact it too much. The other times that you don't want to mow is if they're too wet. You know, if it's super damp outside, if you've had a lot of rain and you cut it up, it's just going to add a slime layer basically to the earth. And hopefully something we won't have to think about for quite a while is if it's frozen. So, and remember, if you have just overseeded, making sure that you don't have too heavy of a layer, because those grass seeds, as she was mentioning, need to come in contact with the soil. So you have...
1: That's where the rock rakes, we call them rock rakes or bow rakes, but really, they're really good at dethatching as well. It is a labor-intensive product. So if you are wanting to dethatch that way, but fall would be a great time. You can rent these kind of things. There's so many great rental places around. We've used Wright Rentals in Carterville. There's one, the rental center there in Webb City. I mean, they're all of those kind of places. They offer things that can...
7: I think we've rented from every rental store, because Sunbelt
1: and the guy Sunbelt also,
7: on 13th Street and
1: so
7: Joplin.
1: So you just call around, but I think you would be able to rent something that could dethatch your yard. So if you have had a lot of issues, sometimes it's how you cut your grass, sometimes it's just an old lawn, sometimes it's if you've mowed too much weeds or leaves, or your grass, maybe you let it get too tall before you mowed it. I mean, there's a lot of reasons that thatch builds up. But
7: well, and I didn't study it, but the MM56, the steel yard tool, it has, we like it because of the cultivator that it has on it, but it also has a dethatching tool that you can add to that.
1: I didn't know that.
7: So that's neat. Another thing that I thought was interesting, people use those hand scoops, the plastic scoops to pick up leaves. And I think if you have a pile, they're really an effective way, because you can get so much more surface area and pick up so much more. But they had a deal that was like the hand scoops, but it was a shovel. So to me, it looked pretty much like a manure. What's the word? A shovel, but
1: a fork.
7: Yeah, a fork. Mm-hmm. And it looked like that, but it's for picking up leaves, and you'd pick them up and throw them in a trash can or a bag or something.
1: Well, we have those little hand things too.
7: I know, I just said that.
1: I'm sorry.
7: You weren't listening.
1: No, I wasn't. I looked down for a second.
7: Yeah,
1: sorry.
7: Right.
1: Sorry.
7: So, but I have never heard of a leaf shovel before.
1: I haven't either.
7: And I look to see Ace does not carry one. I can't imagine how
1: that
7: effective.
1: Sounds like something AI created.
7: Well, it was underneath.
1: Was it real?
7: No.
1: Or somebody's just gotten a cute name for a manure fork. I mean,
7: and that's pretty much it. Was just a manure fork that was plastic and had wider tines.
1: I see that. Almost kind of like those in the ones that are like a spade almost. Not a spade, but the garden fork. That has a little bit wider forks on it.
7: Really wider tines than
1: that.
7: Yeah,
1: I see that.
7: And I just had never, the concept had never even come to my mind. So I just thought it was interesting.
1: We need to take a break. And when we come back, we're going to talk about carpet cleaning, but also I don't think you've ever mentioned the new Joplin ordinance about leaf bags. Is that coming forth soon?
7: That's my next segment.
1: Oh, well, then we might move carpet cleaning off till the next show then, because I want to hear about this new Joplin rule, because it's coming soon in the next few weeks about the leaf bags.
7: Yeah.
1: So we'll talk about that here in the next segment.
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6: is your KZRG forecast. A heat advisory is in effect until 8 p.m. on this Saturday, clear early today. Today, sunny and hot afternoon with some gusty winds out of the southwest as the high hits 98 degrees. Clouds will move in this evening. There may be an isolated shower thunderstorm popping up after midnight with a low of 74. Tomorrow, partly to mostly cloudy with scattered showers and thunderstorms at a high of 92. Then some relief from the heat on Monday. There may be a few early showers, then some breaks in the clouds during the afternoon hours with a high close to 81. I'm Jeff Maher in the KZRG Storm Center.
8: Fox News, I'm Angelo Bavaro. President Trump announcing a major security deal with Denmark and Greenland.
9: Writing in a Truth Social post that gives the United States permanent control over security and all other needs in Greenland, completely addressing all of our many U.S. concerns there, will be no cost to the United States. We will immediately begin the process of developing a large military presence in the appropriate part of Greenland.
8: Fox's Chanley Painter. The White House making moves to lower prescription drug prices.
10: The biggest drug reduction, prescription drug in history, times maybe 10.
11: The White House announcing most favored nation pricing for all state Medicaid programs, projecting more than $64 billion in taxpayer savings.
8: Fox's Kevin Cork. 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
12: A heat advisory remains in effect. Hot today up to 99 for the high. I'm Steve Smith. Here's what's trending on News Talk KZRG. A man from Barton County is in the slammer, charged with felony drug possession. The arrest is the result of an investigation into alleged meth distribution by the Ozarks Drug Enforcement Team. 49-year-old Johnny Brooks of Lamar was arrested after a search warrant was executed at a residence in Lamar. A bag containing a substance that tested positive for meth was found inside the house. Brooks is charged with felony possession of a controlled substance. He is currently lodged in the Barton County Jail on a $10,000 cash or surety bond. As Joplin looks at the possibility of a large data center coming to the area, water use and other concerns surrounding the facilities continue to be a topic of discussion. Missouri Congressman Eric Burleson told News Talk KZRG.
13: Now, when people say, what about the water concerns? What about the electricity concerns? That's a topic, in my opinion, that is also agnostic from a data center. 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If you have a golf course that's coming in and going to be using, which statistically will use many times more water than a data center ever would, you should have that conversation in your community.
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7: Welcome back to Hinkle's Home Inside and Out. John and Chris here. And don't forget, if you have a question, send it to questions@hinklesonline.com. So what she had mentioned in the last segment is Joplin has a new, you know, trash ordinance that is updating. And I have
1: We've multiple. Seen the commercials about the recycling. Is this all part of this?
7: I doubt it.
1: Yeah. But no, they're just getting green.
7: Well, the rule change is pretty much just as yard waste pickup options. Hmm. And I looked on Joplin's website is where I got my information. So yeah. If I'm not...
1: City of Joplin.
7: If I'm not 100% accurate, you know, don't shoot the messenger kind of deal. But yard waste, and this is something I didn't know. Missouri Senate Bill 530 prohibits the disposal of yard waste in landfills. Which I'm like, well,
1: there's a reason for that. Would you like to know the background?
7: No. Well, okay. So they don't want you to put your yard waste in your trash can because it puts too much biodegradable material into the landfills. Mm-hmm. And the landfill should be used for non-recyclable and non-biodegradable waste. So,
1: well, thank you. And the actual information about that.
7: Yes.
1: Is that, you know, we're having issues in all of the landfills, whether it be Lamar, Galena, all these places with odors and with all kinds of things happening. They're getting overfilled, but also they have really limited the amount of like people that are cutting sticks or logs or any of those kind of things coming to the landfills because between the overfilling and the gases that are coming off. And now I know the gases for typical lawn waste is not that much, but it's just they can. They're having a hard time controlling the off-gassing from these landfills. And so they're really starting to limit all of the things that go into them. And then they limit the mass as well. They're just getting too big. And so we're hearing things about odors in different places and all the things that are happening. So it is a really, both Lamar is the bigger one that most of these areas go to. And then Galena is the other closer one to us as well. Both of those have made it to where they won't take hardly anything like that. I mean, I don't think they take any of it. So, and they don't have to, obviously, now with the state bill. They're doing their best to push it into other places. But then the problem is where are we going to push it to?
7: Right.
1: For people that live in town that don't have a yard, what are they going to do with that? And so, do you have an answer?
7: I do. So, what they did, Joplin has asked their residents to contact, they switched to Republic.
1: Yes.
7: And they asked them to contact them. And then what, it's already included in your bill. So, you're paying for it if you opt in or not. Mm-hmm. And, you know, they have two options. One for, I think it's $5.50 a month. Let me scan my paper. Yeah. $5.50 a month. They'll give you an extra trash can and it's labeled yard waste.
1: Neat.
7: So they don't pick it up at the same time.
1: Okay.
7: But it's that's that much more. It's because you're going to have an extra can. So
1: okay.
7: It's the same as if you get a second.
1: So that's $5.50 a month. If you want a second trash can just for yard waste.
7: So you'd have to make sure that, you know, if you put grass or limbs, and the bigger thing would be is if you had sticks in there, it needs to be inside the can.
1: Yeah.
7: You know, with the lid closed. It can't be just, you know, sticking
1: out. I can imagine flipping the lid back and putting these 5-foot things sticking out the top. So that's a no-go.
7: So then the other thing they have is they'll pick up, customers are limited to 10 bags or bundles per pickup. But that is of yard waste. So they don't want them in plastic bags anymore. They want them in the paper bags. Mm-hmm. So where I grew up, when I was a kid, I remember people always had plastic yard bags. And I was like, hey, you know, I don't get it. The plastic seems so much easier to deal with than the paper because I wouldn't think it would tear as easy. Well, now I get it because of recycling and everything and the plastics, you know, as you get older, you get a little smarter. But we never had sold that many of the paper bags until really just lately. I think we've sold a lot more in the last couple of years than we have. And
1: because people either burn
7: first.
1: But I mean, if you're not able to burn like we are right now, I mean, you need a place to put your stuff.
7: Yes.
1: And so that is where. And so are you saying in the same pickup, you could have 10 of those paper lawn bags?
7: Right. They'll get them. I would.
1: You just set them next to your trash can?
7: I would guess they're going to make one trip for trash
1: and
7: then they'll come back around and make another trip
1: for
7: the
1: yard waste. And then, or you can have a bin if you don't want to buy the paper bags
7: exactly.
1: All the time.
7: Yeah.
1: So eventually, if you do enough of it, the bin would probably be cheaper.
7: Yeah, it would be. And so you wouldn't have to buy the bags. I forgot how much the bags are.
1: They're not very much.
7: They
1: yeah.
7: come in, I know there's
1: bags
7: five in a package.
1: Mm-hmm.
7: Yeah. And we have a lot at both stores. I made sure that we had, once we were told about this, I ordered a bunch, and because I have no idea what the demand will be. So we'll figure it out, but we want to be prepared. So they do want you, like for the limbs, they want you to tie them together with a natural twine that will decompose also. So you don't want to use like the yellow plastic ropes and stuff on them, because they don't want, you know, they want everything to be able
1: to... Well, because they're going to run it through shredders or whatever they're going to do with it.
7: And I'm sure they aren't burning them or that.
1: No, I'd say they're shredding it into something or doing something like that. Or it's a compost pile. So
7: so if you do want that and you're in Joplin and you want them to pick up the yard waste, you have to contact them. And it kind of doesn't make sense, but I get where they're sending out a second truck. They need to know where it's going to go in. And I'm guessing it's a second truck. It may just be a second pass. I was absolutely unaware of it. And I had a lady come in the other day and asked me about it. And she goes, yeah, I need the bags that are that meet the requirements. And I'm like, I have no idea what you're talking about.
1: Yep.
7: So you know, since we don't live in Joplin, we weren't aware of the changes.
1: No, but I think those bags, I like those bags. They kind of self-sand. We actually have a little ring that can go with them too, to where they kind of holds them open.
7: Yeah. We had one when I was a kid. That's why I remember the bags.
1: Yeah. And they self-stand kind of then, the bags?
7: Pretty much, yeah.
1: And then they are kind of wax lined just a little bit. So like it holds them together.
7: Bags.
1: Right. And so you're able to put, you know, because at times the leaves are going to be wet and other things. And if it was just a plain paper bag, it would just dissolve. So they're really nice. And then you can kind of roll them up on the top and set them out, and they're going to hold their shape. And of course, the only trick is you don't want to probably set them in the rain. So that would be the only bad thing, is if it's raining, that would be another plus for the bin, is if you're using the bags and it's raining, you wouldn't want to set them out in
7: and
1: that.
7: And get torn.
1: Well, and
7: but
1: just
7: they're
1: get
7: a little
1: soft.
7: Waxy. I don't know how much rain and still.
1: Anyway, those for Joplin. In Joplin city limits, others are still moving on as regular. And I know that depending on your town too, as far as when the burn bans are lifting or if they're ever lifted, some people were saying at least till the end of the month, if not farther. I mean, we need quite a bit of rain for that to kind of happen.
7: Coming, but I don't know
1: if it's enough to take the ban off. Yeah.
7: And if we get it, you know, we can hope. It's been that way. You know, it was only supposed to be 100 for like 2 weeks, and then they'd say, oh, it's going to cool down. And then the next week it was the same thing. And to quote Steve Scott, it's rinse and repeat.
1: Yeah.
7: And so
1: it has been a hot one, hasn't it?
7: It's been a hot summer.
1: It has. And I think every summer is hot. I think it's just in these time when they call it the dog days, you know, if summer, obviously that's usually August. But, it is that time where we're just tired of the heat at that point and we're ready. And for me, I hope we have a long fall, because I love fall. But sometimes you go from summer to winter, and fall may not be as long as I wish it was.
7: I'll give out that number for Republic here in a second.
1: Okay.
7: To give you a chance to find something to write with. So, but I think it's pretty neat that they're doing the recycling program. They have I didn't read that much about it. I know they're going to do a recycling program.
1: If you want to separate, do you have to get a separate bin for, I think you get a separate bin for it as well.
7: Yeah, I think you do.
1: There's a recycling bin.
7: Right.
1: Yeah. And so there may be, I don't know about the cost of it. We haven't looked that up. Is there a cost for the recycling?
7: $5.26 a month. I just happen to have that in front of me.
1: It's $5.26 a month as well. So
7: extra, yeah.
1: A lot of times, I mean, your trash bill, I don't know what it is in Joplin, and what, $13, $14?
7: It was going up to $17, I think $52. Sorry, I know it's $17 and some change.
1: And then you have to buy these extra bins if you want to do those. So
7: well,
1: your regular
7: the yard waste is included in it. You just have to opt in.
1: But so do they give you the bin for free though?
7: No, you rent the bin.
1: So still, that's not included then. The,
7: bin
1: is extra.
7: Correct.
1: And the recycling bin is extra.
7: Right.
1: But if you want to do your yard waste in bags, you can put so many
7: 10.
1: Paper bags. So go ahead and give that number. This is for Republic. If you're in Joplin city limits and you want to rent that extra bin for your yard waste, so specifically yard waste, you can call this phone number.
7: It's 800-431-1507.
1: So that would be opting in for that. Do you also need to opt in for yard waste in general or no? That's
7: just
1: included.
7: That's for the yard waste to opt in. So if you get the trash, you won't get the yard waste. There's no extra charge, but you have to tell them,
1: okay,
7: I'm going to have yard waste.
1: So if you have any yard waste, you need to call them.
7: Yes.
1: But if you, and then you can say, I just want, I'm going to put out in bags. or you can rent a bin as well.
7: Right, so, and it has to be paperback.
1: Be sure and check out these details on the City of Joplin website just to make sure my husband had good reading retention because at times it gets a little confused. We're going to take a break, and we'll see you back here in a minute.
0: 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Stay ahead of the curve with a News Talk KCRG Morning News Watch 6 to 9 in the morning. 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
7: Welcome back. Thanks for staying with us. John and Chris here. Last segment of the show, so...
1: Oh my gosh, I didn't realize that there was one more segment, so I can still finish my carpet cleaning and I don't have to postpone it till next week. Well, and, you know,
7: but it would be kind of handy to postpone things till next week because then you already have one subject studied for it.
1: That's true.
7: That much less.
1: So one of the things that's on sale still yet through the end of the month is 2 for $20 on our black oil or our wild bird seed. That's the Ace brands. And the black oil is 10-pound bags and those are 2 for $20. And the wild bird seed are just the wild bird, you know. And that, so as we talked about, at times, like if you have nuisance birds like sparrows and things, I know some people at Audubon may not consider them nuisance, but I do when they're in my eaves of my, barn and they're defecating, as we might say, all over things. They're a nuisance to me. So if you, one of the ways you're actually drawing them is feeding a wild bird seed that has a lot of millet. So you might move away from the least expensive wild bird seed into something nicer that sparrows may not like as well. So moving on, one of the things that we do, we have so many services, sometimes we lose count of them. And one of them that we have had since ever is rental of our carpet cleaners. The great thing is they are not by a national brand. They are a commercial carpet cleaner that we rent and we actually maintain them ourselves. So we're able to make sure, we do our best to make sure they're cleaned every time or close to it, which you don't see that at all with the national brands that you see at big boxes. They come about once a week or maybe twice a week. You don't know how many times
7: or it's maybe been. Once a month.
1: Yeah, you don't know how many times it's rented in between and what happened in that household. The good thing is the way carpet cleaners are made, and I don't want to use some fake scare tactic, is they're really pretty sealed up. So it's not that easy for if someone has bugs or something for them to crawl up in a carpet cleaner and come to your house. But still, yeah, you don't want someone else's dog hair all coming off, you know, the beaters and those kind of things. That's usually what we'll see is for some reason, people don't seem to vacuum as much as they should before they do carpet cleaning. they'll use our very commercial carpet cleaners, and they'll wrap dog hair in just, at one point, we feel like we pulled a whole poodle out of one of them. Well, it was just piles and piles of
7: long hair, or I guess it doesn't have to be sometimes, ladies, but
1: yeah, there's just, you know, hair in
7: obviously
1: general.
7: Obviously not a dog hair when they're this long.
1: And, you know, it is what it is. People a lot of times will have their own Bissells and things like that, but they'll typically not want to use those for really heavy duty things. And so then that's where we come into play. Thankfully, that's what our machines are made for. Yeah. They're made with really heavy duty vacuums and motors on them. And so they work a couple of ways. For one, they are sealed up like that. We clean them so we know. So the beater itself around it is sealed. So things are not going to crawl up in a carpet cleaner and come crawling out at your house should they have been used at a rent house with roaches or something like that. So that's
7: one. Man, you're painting a pretty picture here.
1: Well, I mean, it is a thing. I mean, you can imagine if this thing was open like a regular vacuum, you could have all kinds of things crawling up in there, and then it would be like spreading it to houses. Right. So that is, the risk is extremely small on that because of the way our carpet cleaners are made. Our carpet cleaners are called five-star carpet cleaners. It's just a very commercial. And the neat thing that I like about them, we had some years ago that were a little different, and these actually have a bucket on them. So you kind of unhook a hasp and then a bucket comes off. And on one side is the dirty water and one side is the clean water. So you're able to empty that dirty water out and then fill with clean all in one trip. And the nice thing is when you're done cleaning the floor, then you're able to get all of the water out of the machine. The old days, the old carpet cleaners used to have a kind of a
7: built-in reservoir.
1: It did. And the problem is you're literally having to turn the whole thing upside down to get the water out if you decide you're done and you want to take it back to wherever you've rented it from. So that's what we really like about these, is it's easy to carry and put it in the sink, rinse it out, and fill it with clean water. So then the other thing is, you know, as good as our carpet cleaners are, you still need good cleaners. So one of the things we have commercial cleaners that are made, I mean, for commercial use. And so they're in our Ace brand, and they're made by companies like Clark and others. So they do a really good job of cleaning, but there is a little bit of work on spot treatment. So we offer a spot treatment. Sometimes those are just spilled things and other things. So hitting those, and at times it'll let it sit for a little while and kind of soften it up. Of course, when those spots happen, the biggest thing is whether it be pet spots or spills, you need to blot up the things. Don't scrub on them. When you scrub, it pushes it farther down into the carpet. So, you know, getting towels, trying to blot it up and then rinse it off. That's what we're looking for when we have any kind of spots. Second of all, when they're pet stains, those need to be handled differently. So pet stains, specifically cats, but also dogs, the urea that is in their waste, it is not water soluble. So it is very difficult to try and scrub that stuff up. So what we use for pet stains are things like biological cleaners. We keep one from Unique. We keep another one for Resolve. But what you'll see in a pet cleaner is something where you put it on and you leave it wet for a time period. So it might be several hours, it might be overnight, and you really want it to stay wet. And the reason is because those enzymes are eating that waste and changing it. And so then that you're not just masking the smell, you're actually getting rid of it and it's eating it and changing it. So enzymatic cleaners, number one for doing any kind of pet stains. And you might do that the day before. I mean, it might be something that you want to kind of get ready for, do those and then rent the carpet cleaner and then come in and really clean after that, because then you've kind of addressed the urea and other things that are in there. The other thing I thought was really interesting is how an oxy cleaner works. Several of our cleaners have oxygen, you know, the oxy in them. It's not oxy clean. I mean, we do sell that, but that is not the specific name of the cleaner. It's just called an oxy solution. So what it does is it acts kind of like an effervescent, something like you see, you know, what is it? Plop, plop, Alka-Seltzer.
7: Yeah.
1: Or if you see like baking soda might do something like this, peroxides, those kind of things, they're going to bubble up and move. Those oxygen bubbles are going to break up that embedded dirt and debris and move them up towards the top. Also, those bubbles can encapsulate. They almost have like crystals that are, and they will encapsulate the dirt, and then it kind of separates it from the carpet fibers. And so that's, then when it does that, it moves it off that carpet fiber, you're able to suck it back up when you do your cleaning. Of course, we hear these carpet cleaners, you'll hear, I'm steam cleaning the carpets. Well, we all know that steam cleaning is not really a thing. What we're talking about is just hot water cleaning. That's, you're not really using steam. So what I like to do is you just get the hottest water you can out of your out of your faucet. And, you know, so I know it was a big misnomer for me forever. I'm like, what's a steam cleaner? What does that mean? They're really still using just hot water. They're putting it in and pulling it out. It's an extraction process that's happening. So last but not least, though, is one of the things that I think that people miss when they're doing carpet cleaning is getting it dried out enough. And so one of the great things about our carpet cleaners is that you can turn off the pump, which sprays the water, and then you just have that really, really strong vacuum, and you can go over and over the carpet once you've done cleaning it, and it will suck up the rest of that water to where it dries really quickly. You want to be sure all the way down, as strong as our vacuums are, they're going all the way through and pulling up that dirt all from the layers. But you want to be sure you get all the water out of it. And that's kind of one of the little known things. If turn that pump off, leave just the vacuum and keep going. And there's a clear thing on the top. We've done it many times. You'll yep. see when the water quits coming up. You can see the clear. And sometimes as you pull across and then you let go, you'll see another rush of water come up.
2: A little delay.
1: Yeah. So, you know, once you quit seeing water, you know that you've got it all and it will dry much quicker. So that's why we love our carpet cleaners. We really care for them and try and take care of them as far as keeping them clean.
2: And they have a stronger motor also, which creates that suction, you know, the greater suction.
1: Yep. So come see us for all your carpet cleaning. This is a great time. After the summer, you know, we've had popsicles and dogs and lake dirt and all the things going on, sprinklers and grass and all the things have been tracked in. It's time to start kind of cleaning the house back up for regular everyday living and kind of getting it. I know how our house was. It just needed kind of a refresh.
2: Back to the routine.
1: Yeah, back to the routine. So, and it just kind of helps make the house smell good. And then, of course, in October is the biggest painting month of the year. So you can move into,
2: and October's, you know, fire protection month.
1: It's too. That too. So this is Hinkle's Home Inside and Out. Thanks for listening. 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All of that you can do from home, and you can compare prices as far as grills and other things that we might have in stock. Check stock. If it says it's ready for pickup within 15 minutes, that means that it's in store. You don't have to call and go, hey, I see that it's ready for pickup. Does that mean you have it? You know, we do this all the time. They'll be looking at it and I'm like, here, let me bring up what you're looking at. Yep. It says it's ready. It's ready. I would say our inventory is around a 99% accuracy. So very seldom do we have something that is not in stock that you see there. But you'll get a notification before you leave the house if it's ready. And if it's canceled, that means that there was something happened with that order. Could be your payment plan. Your payment card occasionally will get knocked out for fraud. You know, I've had that happen when I'm buying online. But otherwise, shop us online or come see either store, Joplin and Webb City. We'd be happy to have you. 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
6: In Major League Baseball Friday night, Boston was a winner 4-2 at Tampa Bay, ending the Rays' six-game win streak. Yankees won 9-2 at Arizona. Diamondbacks now 5 games out for the last NL wildcard as San Diego won again 8-2 over Miami. Texas beat Toronto 7-1, while the Braves clinched a playoff berth with a 6-2 victory at Houston. Houston and the Texas Rangers now tied for first in the AL West. The Guardians are alone in first in the AL Central, a game ahead of the White Sox. Cleveland was a winner 5-3 over the A's, but the White Sox, despite 6 runs in the first inning, lost at home 11-8 to Detroit. In college football, number 5 Miami was a winner at Wake Forest 33-20. It was 31-7 in the third. 13th-ranked Texas Tech beat number 22 Houston 28-26. Houston missed a late 2-point try, stopped just shy of the goal line. WNBA wins for New York and Indiana.
25: 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Here's a review from one of our patients. I won the Mother's Day contest on the radio for teeth whitening, and I would 10 out of 10 recommend this place. 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They love it because it works around their schedule.
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11: The midterm blitz. I'm Angelo Bavaro, Fox News, with November right around the corner. Vice President J.D. Vance and former Vice President Kamala Harris are making a big push for their parties. Fox's Madeline Rivera explains what Vance talked about during his visit to Iowa.
12: He also talked about no taxes on tips and border security, which did elicit cheers from the crowd. Republicans, though, are facing some headwinds in Iowa, where a Fox News poll shows about 42% of voters feel they are falling behind financially. Vance acknowledged more work has to be done, saying Rome was not built in a day. He's making an appeal to farmers who are crucial in the agriculture-heavy state. Former Vice President Kamala Harris will appear alongside Democratic Senate candidate Abdul El-Sayed in Michigan on Tuesday. It comes as El-Sayed comes under scrutiny once again for his ties to streamer Hassan Piker, who made some controversial comments in a recent interview, including that the U.S. conducts more terrorism than Al-Qaeda.
11: Election Day, November 3rd. A federal appeals court rejecting a Trump administration policy that allows the quick deportation of migrants to third countries.
13: The three-judge panel of the Boston-based First U.S. Circuit Court of Appeals largely upheld the decision by a lower court judge that declared the Department of Homeland Security's policy to allow migrants to be sent to countries other than their own without giving them a chance to raise safety concerns unlawful. The Trump administration has entered into a series of agreements that have allowed the U.S. to send more than 25,000 migrants to at least 29 third countries. District Judge Brian Murphy, an appointee of former President Biden, found the policy failed to protect migrants' due process rights and could lead to swift deportation without notice to unfamiliar and potentially dangerous countries. The case is likely headed to the U.S. Supreme Court. Lisa LaSera, Fox News.
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26: A heat advisory remains in effect up to 99 today for the high. I'm Steve Smith. Here's what's trending on News Talk KZRG. It's time once again for the Watered Gardens Empty Bowls fundraiser in Joplin. Patrons purchase a handcrafted pottery bowl to support the less fortunate. Watered Gardens' Ruth Willoughby told News Talk KZRG.
27: It is a grassroots effort started by a local clay artist here back in 2012. She rallied her potter friends, contacted a lot of local restaurants, and it's just been growing in Joplin since then. So this will be year 14.
26: Pre-sales going on at the Joplin Greenhouse and Coffee Shop at 2820 East 32nd Street. The hours on that up to 5 on Saturday, 1 to 5 on Sunday, and all of next week. Northeast Oklahoma Liberty Utilities customers could eventually be paying about $700 a year more for electricity. Liberty, in a request filed last month, is asking Oklahoma regulators for a two-step rate increase. Liberty says it needs the additional revenue. The Oklahoma Corporation Commission has not yet given approval. Missouri Attorney General Catherine Hanaway announcing her office has issued a cease and desist letter to multiple prediction market operators offering sports event contracts in Missouri. You can read more about it inside the KZRG app. I'm Steve Smith, News Talk KZRG.
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18: Here is your KZRG forecast. A heat advisory is in effect until 8 p.m. on the Saturday. Clear early, a sunny and hot afternoon with a high of 98. Maybe an isolated storm or two overnight with a low of 74. And scattered thunderstorms on Sunday with a high in the low 90s. I'm Jeff Maher in the KZRG Storm Center.
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6: Shut up!
5: Really? That's necessary?
7: I'm going to start the show like that.
5: That's necessary, huh?
7: Ugly stuff.
5: Oh, my gosh. All right.
7: What happened?
5: Let's talk about what happened on 60 Minutes before we get to anything else, because that was a wild story, huh?
8: Yeah. Oh, yeah. Well, earlier this year, of course, an Air Force fighter jet was shot down over Iran, like the middle of the country, and the pilot was able to be rescued not long after the crash, but the other guy in the plane, a colonel, he only was identified by his call sign for the mission, Bravo, had to hide for 50 hours in the mountains waiting to be rescued. He had a broken back, a broken shoulder, a broken arm, a sprained ankle. He was cut up to hell. Very little water, no food.
5: He was able to climb.
8: And he was able to climb, 1,000 feet up?
5: Yes.
8: To try to find shelter and try to get out of the way of forces. There was a bounty on the guy's head.
5: Yes.
8: You know, everybody in that region of Iran was looking for the guy. 92 special operators were involved in his rescue and got him home. Now, Bravo told his story to 60 Minutes, and this is a longer clip, but I cobbled it together from the piece, where he's just telling the story, and I couldn't cut basically anything because it's fascinating.
5: It really is, man. Go for it.
9: Best way I've been able to describe that moment was getting hit by a freight train. My parachute was damaged in the initial attack at one point when I looked up and saw no parachute. That was the most...
5: Yeah, man, whoa.
9: It was the most terrifying thing I've ever seen. So I paused right then and I prayed, Lord, your will be done. But if I'm getting through this, I need help.
5: Yeah, right there watching it.
7: Yeah. I did watch it, too.
5: Did you, automatically put yourself in his shoes? What would it be like if you looked up and the parachute's not there?
7: Yeah. Well, I thought about this all the time. I said most of us now, for the majority of people in this country and in the world, actually, for that matter, we don't know when we're going to die.
5: Right.
7: We don't have a... There is no... We're not watching a clock. This guy was watching the death clock. I mean, he's thinking, I'm going to die.
5: Sure.
7: I mean, you have to think that.
5: Yeah.
7: But because of what's happening. Nobody survives this, right?
5: But he didn't think that.
7: No, he didn't. But, I mean, it's just amazing to me. But he said he was scared out of his mind. I get it.
5: Yes. But then he talks about the training part.
10: Yeah. While you're in the air.
9: Yeah.
10: Is that almost like free-falling, or how would you describe that?
9: Free falling is a good way to put it.
7: Oh, man.
10: So how fast do you think you were going when you hit the ground?
9: Professionals, based on my description and the injuries that I had, the professionals think I hit the ground going somewhere between 70 and 100 miles an hour.
5: Jeez.
9: I had injuries, but we all train to adapt and overcome the things that we're faced with. I moved as quickly as I could, despite the injuries, away from the place that I landed.
10: Given your injuries, how did you find the strength to make it up the mountain?
9: Never let a lack of motivation put you on Iranian TV.
10: You were thinking that?
9: Absolutely.
10: When were you first able to send a signal?
9: As soon as I found a spot that I felt provided some concealment, I started working toward communication.
10: What did you say in that message?
9: When I got to the moment where I could review and think about all that I'd gone through, I sent, God is good. I don't know the specifics of what they sent, but I'm glad they sent it. The moment a PJ showed up to me on that ridgeline was one of the greatest moments of my life. And I don't know how to say it any more clearly than thank you for all that they did.
10: What did you say to them?
9: Let's go.
7: Yeah. Yeah. Get me out of here.
5: Yeah, it's amazing.
7: Gee, the story was captivating, man. It was. I was at the edge of my seat watching that.
5: Yeah, I was getting ready to

0: over actually to the Cowboy game because we had the other game on, the Packers and the Vikings. And we had gone outside for a while and came back in, and that was sort of rolling. And I just saw part of the story. And then I said to my wife, I think you need to come in here. We need to hear this whole thing. Like, rewind it back and watch this.
1: Yeah.
0: And you're right. It was captivating.
1: It was.
0: And, man, you know, his faith. And you don't know. Did he get some clarity of what he was supposed to remember to do at that time? And this sort of courage that came to him? You wonder those things. Because with those injuries, how in the heck can you make it that far?
2: I don't know, but I think the phrase that pays here is never let a lack of motivation put you on Iranian TV.
1: I think you're right. I think you're absolutely right. Yeah.
2: It's like, well, I'm either going to die trying or I'm going to get captured and tortured.
0: Yes.
2: Not much of a choice.
0: And you don't know how much adrenaline plays into it at that point that, you know, overwhelms you know, the pain. But, man, it is an incredible story.
1: I think a lot of it is adrenaline. It's the will to want to continue to live.
0: Mm-hmm.
1: And how can I do this? And, you know, yeah, I think that's part of it, yeah.
0: Did you see the backlash towards this from different people?
2: Oh.
0: With 60 Minutes?
2: Yeah, people saying this is like Barry Weiss's MAGA propaganda or whatever. Like,
0: yes!
2: Does everything have to go through that lens?
0: Yes, exactly. It does. I'm convinced of it.
2: Freaking bonkers, man.
0: Yeah.
1: 60 Minutes, I mean, it was their first show of the season. It was pretty damn good because they did the Pardon Brokers after that, which I didn't even know these people existed until last night.
0: I understand. But of course you would say that because you're part of MAGA under right. Barry Weiss's spell.
1: Right, yeah.
0: And now it's 60 Minutes.
1: Yeah, Barry Weiss has contacted the show several times.
0: Well,
1: wanting to know what we think.
0: There were a lot of people, too, talking about, you know, it wasn't even addressed that they'd fired people from 60 Minutes. What about Scott Pelley?
1: Well, what are they going to do?
0: Right. What, we need to come on and talk about what's happened? No, their whole thing is to tell stories, I thought.
1: Yeah. Why, exactly. Who does that? Nobody addresses it when you boot somebody. You don't go, hey, by the way.
2: I know this guy, you know, got shot down, hit the ground at 70 to 100 miles an hour, managed to somehow climb a freaking mountain.
0: Yes.
2: And then you've got here, like, what, 92 or whatever heroes coming in and creating an airstrip out of nothing to rescue this guy because no man left behind means something. And you're like, but what about Scott Pelley? He's the real hero.
1: Right, exactly.
2: Oh, please.
0: Yeah. And again, man, if this is 25 years ago, because this is something we remember about 9/11, that people came together, people would think, wow, what a great country and what a great military that leaves no one behind like that. That's going to risk going in and saving this person. It would be a really good thing. And now it's just so much split. A lot of talk over the weekend about AI. We're all going to die.
1: Mm-hmm.
0: Yeah. Oh, boy.
1: Tons of talk about AI.
0: Well, that's because of that mid-level AI employee, Jacob Coxon, that went out and said, it's going to kill us all if we don't do something, and was raising the alarms. And it depends on how you look at this. Do you buy what that guy was selling?
2: Kind of, but like we were talking about last week, it feels like there's a sales pitch here. And
0: a little bit.
2: One of these guys also just teamed up with somebody from Bernie Sanders' presidential campaign. And it's like, okay, what are we really doing here?
0: Yes.
2: And any time something becomes almost out of nowhere, a national crisis, like the data centers, like now AI. Well, I know they're pretty much linked together. Mm-hmm. Like, we've had data centers in this country for years. And all of a sudden, it's this big panic about it. And you've got then, you know, AI, there's this big panic about it hitting. I'm like, okay, who's paying to get this out there, to convince people that we need to be terrified of this?
1: Chinese.
2: Yeah.
1: Chinese. Yeah. They want to take the lead, certainly. They want to jam it down our throats, if possible.
0: Well, it is coming from the AI companies themselves.
2: Yeah.
1: Yeah.
0: So then you had the Anthropic CEO, Dario Amodei, on the regulation of AI companies. Interesting.
3: It has always been very strange that this technology is being built by a private company. People ask me that question all the time. Why isn't this being built by government? I think the government and the public needs to have a stake. And this is why we've supported regulation of the technology. Regulation constrains the private companies. Regulation allows the public and its elected representatives to have a say and limits what the private companies can do.
0: You buying what he's selling?
2: Nope.
1: Nope, me either.
2: No, and if the government has a stake, that means we're not going to get undercut from some other startup in Silicon Valley. That's right. What that is.
0: Yeah. All I could think of was Zuckerberg listen to that.
2: Yeah.
0: Like, oh, trust us, we want what's best for everybody. I don't know about that. This is also interesting. The former Trump AI czar, David Sachs, was talking about companies regulating themselves like, that's fine, but the other, I don't know.
4: I think it's very clear, based on who amplified this post and when they did it, that there was an organized PR campaign here, right? This wasn't just a random resignation.
5: That's your theory, yes.
4: What I'm saying is there's a lot of, like, overlapping agendas here. Where yes. Some people have an economic interest, some people have a power interest, and there's going to be a division of the spoils. In their view of the world, AI is going to be very centralized. We're going to have a duopoly. The duopoly reaps the economic benefits, and they give big political donations, and they'll do the dirty work of suppressing speech because, again, on that side of the ledger, you can circumvent the First Amendment. And then on the government side of the ledger, you'll have those people who exercise control over our lives.
0: Yeah, I heard a lot of people saying it, but civilization is not going to die by the end of the decade
2: right. From
0: this stuff. But yeah, it's dangerous. There's no doubt about that. But everybody's got to play in this thing. But we'll get into more of that.
1: I'm trying to also think what the government involvement, has anything ever gotten better that way?
2: Well, it worked great for, you know, research into viruses.
0: Exactly.
1: Right. Yeah.
0: That's the top of mind for a lot of us.
1: Hadn't thought about that, David, but you're right. Yeah.
0: Yes.
1: No problem. Okay.
0: It is Mashup Monday. David always has a treat for us.
2: Mm-hmm.
0: What is it today, David?
2: Cool and the Gang versus Quiet Riot. Bang your head. It's a celebration.
0: This is one of my all-time favorites. This is. Have you heard it before, Scott?
1: I think, but I don't know.
0: Maybe. Right, okay.

0: I will say, in my opinion, that's the best that song's ever sounded.
1: Which version?
0: Celebration.
1: Oh, okay.
0: Bang Your Head is incredible on its own, Scott.
1: Of course.
0: Come on.
1: Standalone great song.
0: Yeah. I mean, that's poetry is what it is, really.
1: Well, it'll drive you mad.
0: It will.
1: Yep.
0: Trump was asked about AI, by the way. An interesting statement. We'll get to that and the five stories we're watching today coming right up.
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8: I'm Hal Cheeseball with the news. Our top story tonight is a local hurricane. Let's send it out to our meteorologist on the streets, Jim Windy.
9: You won't believe it, Hal, but we're actually seeing people rushing into the 3 hurricanes that we have in our area.
8: Wow, Jim. 3? Where are these hurricanes?
9: Well, we have 2 in Carthage, 1 by Walmart and the other on Central, and the 3rd is near the airport in Webb City.
8: 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And why are people driving into them?
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2: Here is your KZRG forecast. A heat advisory is in effect until 8 p.m. on this Saturday. Clear early today. Today, sunny and hot afternoon with some gusty winds out of the southwest as the high hits 98 degrees. Clouds will move in this evening. There may be an isolated shower thunderstorm popping up after midnight with a low of 74. Tomorrow, partly to mostly cloudy with scattered showers and thunderstorms at a high of 92. Then some relief from the heat on Monday. There may be a few early showers, then some breaks in the clouds during the afternoon hours with a high close to 81. I'm Jeff Marr in the KZRG Storm Center.
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4: The Markley, Van Camp, and Robbins Show. Jamie Markley, David Van Camp, Scott Robbins, and the five stories we're watching today.
5: All right, number five. Vote Hub has an update on the U.S. Senate race in Texas. It's now tilting Democrat, with James Tallarico getting a 55% chance of beating Republican Ken Paxton. Now, that's still within the margin of error, but it is causing a little bit of puckering in the Lone Star State. Number four. Dozens of Democrat-led U.S. states, counties, and cities have sued President Trump's administration to block a new rule that would allow immigration officials to deny green cards to people who use public benefits like food stamps and Medicaid. They say, no, we need to make sure that legal residents who are not U.S. citizens can get, well, welfare benefits that typically were designed for U.S. citizens who needed some help.
4: I guess you just can't come around and say, these are our voters and we need to protect them.
5: Right.
4: And we need them to vote illegally.
5: Number three, there's a big AI panic going on suddenly, and Democrat Senator Chuck Schumer is all over it. He is demanding a classified briefing on the issue. Number two.
6: Sit down. You don't demand anything. Okay?
5: Interior Secretary Doug Burgum says the U.S. will be able to refill the Strategic Petroleum Reserve at about a third of its current cost per barrel because of the Venezuela oil deal and swaps going in and out. And then number one, the Air Force colonel who was shot down in Iran spoke to 60 Minutes about hiding out in the mountains for 50 hours despite having a broken back, shoulder, and arm. When asked how he managed to survive, he said, and I love this quote, "Never let a lack of motivation put you on Iranian TV." And those are the top five stories that we are watching today, Scott.
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4: It's Monday Night Football tonight.
6: Yeah.
4: Chiefs and the Broncos.
6: Yep.
4: You also have the 78th Emmy Awards.
6: Oh, God.
4: What?
6: Who's going to watch? Okay.
4: You used to watch them.
6: I did when I knew what the shows were. I don't even know what these shows are anymore.
4: No, I really don't either. But I didn't watch it before either. So,
6: who's the host tonight? Oh, it's Mariska Hargitay, or how do you pronounce your name?
4: Hargitay. Nice one.
6: Hardiger. I don't know. That's why I brought it up.
4: Okay, you get three strikes on this one. Try again.
6: Well, no, I'm not going to try again because I don't know.
4: You watched the show.
6: I don't watch the show.
4: You didn't watch?
6: I watched her on, she was on the Today Show.
4: Okay.
6: Pumping the idea that she's going to be there.
4: Hargitay,
6: thank you.
4: Yes. No, you got that one. That's unfair.
5: Well, up there. Yeah, Hardigay, though. That's better.
4: Yeah.
5: That's the last name of James Tallarico's girlfriend.
6: Yeah. Her first name is Ida, so it's I. Hardigay.
4: Oh, my gosh. Yes, after a big football weekend, college football weekend.
5: Oof. Yeah.
4: What kind of Texan are you, David? You go to bed before the game's over?
5: Yeah, I went to, my son's birthday party was that day. I was tired. I was still under the weather, still am. And, yeah, it looked like, okay, Ohio State's going to win and whatever. Go to bed, wake up in the morning, and find out there was an epic comeback by the Texas Longhorns.
4: Unbelievable.
5: I know.
4: You hear this incredible, heroic story of this guy surviving. No parachute. Going down in Iran.
6: Broken back.
4: Yes.
6: Yeah.
7: Yes.
4: Injuries, all the lacerations, he's bleeding. And he finds a way. Well, I had a case of the sniffles, and I was a little tired after my son's birthday party, so I decided to hit the sack before the game was over.
7: In my defense, that 60 Minutes episode hadn't aired yet, Jamie, so I did not yet have the adapt and overcome Rob, pick me up from 60 Minutes.
4: Oh, man.
7: And from Colonel Bravo.
4: Yes. I don't know if you knew this. It's an odd day. You know, there's celebrations that are going on every day, right?
6: Mm-hmm.
4: Today is National Sober Day.
6: Oh, okay.
4: People have gotten sober.
6: Yep.
4: It's also National Rosa Tequila Day.
6: Doesn't seem to mesh very well, does it?
4: Well, I think maybe it's testing out your sobriety.
6: Yeah. Okay.
4: Just have a little whiff. Are you sure you can stay away?
6: Yeah.
4: Yeah. Who knows? We got to get to that clip where Trump was asked about AI. And did you hear the story of the crime analyst manipulating DNA data?
7: Oh, dude, this is crazy.
4: Oh, a crazy story we need to get to and around a What's Your Story, all coming up right here.

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4: News. I'm Paul Stevens. President Trump announcing a security deal with Denmark and Greenland on Friday, expanding the U.S. military presence on the Arctic island, saying in part on Truth Social.
5: From now on, no U.S. adversary can ever have a base in Greenland, have a military presence in Greenland, or make sensitive investments in Greenland without our express written approval.
4: Fox's Chan Lee Painter. The president would also join world leaders at the United Nations General Assembly next week in New York City.
6: The General Assembly comes against the backdrop of Chinese President Xi Jinping's state visit to D.C. China's relationship with Iran is under the spotlight. China is accused of propping up Iran's war machine by buying its oil, supplying the regime with weapons and even intelligence that's helping to target U.S. troops, allegedly.
4: And that's Fox's Madeline Rivera. 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
7: A heat advisory remains in effect. Hot today with a high of 99. I'm Steve Smith. Here's what's trending on News Talk KZRG. The Missouri Farmers Care Foundation is now accepting applications for the 2027 Drive to Feed Kids grant program. The grants provide funding for local projects aimed at reducing food insecurity and helping Missouri families facing hunger. Previous recipients have launched backpack food programs, strengthened community food pantries, organized meal distribution events, and more. Applications will be accepted through October 26th or inside the KZRG app. Meanwhile, the Regional Rural Main Street Index from Creighton University shows Missouri's index dropped nearly 8 points this month into the negative territory. Creighton University economist Ernie Goss.
8: We asked the bankers about the number one cost factor facing the farmers out there, and they said the two F's, fuel and fertilizer, up significantly. So that's causing some real uncertainty and not good for the farmer and not good for the rural communities.
7: Creighton University surveyed rural bankers in Missouri and nine other Midwestern states. Recent disasters overseas underscore the devastating power of earthquakes, but they also remind us that the nation's most active earthquake zone is Missouri. The 2026 Great Shakeout Earthquake Drill is slated for Thursday, October 15th. More about that inside the KZRG app. I'm Steve Smith, News Talk KZRG.
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12: Here is your KZRG forecast. A heat advisory is in effect until 8 p.m. on this Saturday, clear early today. Today, sunny and hot afternoon with some gusty winds out of the southwest as the high hits 98 degrees. Clouds will move in this evening. There may be an isolated shower thunderstorm popping up after midnight with a low of 74. Tomorrow, partly to mostly cloudy with scattered showers and thunderstorms at a high of 92. Then some relief from the heat on Monday. There may be a few early showers, then some breaks in the clouds during the afternoon hours with a high close to 81. I'm Jeff Marr in the KZRG Storm Center.
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14: Jamie Markley, David Van Camp, Scott Robbins. Okay, so a lot of freaking out about AI, and understandably so, especially when you got somebody that all of a sudden becomes a, quote, whistleblower, saying, hey, something's got to be done or it's going to kill people. Like, civilization could collapse within the decade.
15: Mm-hmm.
14: But holy smokes, that seems pretty serious.
16: Yeah.
14: Then other people are saying, well, that was motivated. Trump was asked about it yesterday. Here's what he had to say.
17: We're leading China in AI. We're the most sophisticated country in the world. And frankly, I want to keep it that way because whoever wins AI wins. And we can put guardrails. We can do this and that. But I think you have a lot of negative forces that are bringing it up that shouldn't be bringing it up. And they're bringing up things that won't happen. But whoever wins with AI wins.
14: So you think it's mostly China?
16: I think so. Yeah. I do.
14: Putting the scare into people. Hey, you need to slow this down so we can catch up.
16: Same thing with the data center. Same thing. Yeah, it's all there.
18: Well, that and the AI companies themselves want to be able to have the government back their play.
16: Right.
18: So that they don't go belly up, so they can get all the benefits of a federal government backing.
16: Yeah, like I saw today, AI creators are pumping the brakes.
18: No, they're not.
14: When has that ever happened? Yeah.
19: China.
14: Yeah, you always got to watch out for China.
18: And, yeah, the big tell on this is that they're not saying, hey, we are voluntarily pumping the brakes on some of this. No. They're telling Congress, hey, let us write laws for you.
14: Right. It reminds you a lot of social media.
18: Mm-hmm.
16: Mm-hmm.
14: How they were manipulating everything. Oh, because we care about people.
18: Mm-hmm.
14: Look what they've done to young girls. Oh, my gosh. Just mental health wise, go back 30 years with the research from then compared to now.
16: Mm-hmm.
14: That has not been a good thing at all. Dude, this story out of Colorado and happened last week, and just reading more about it yesterday. Man, is this disturbing. Because, you know, you had the RNC convention going on in Dallas. There was a bunch of news going on last week. This woman, Yvonne Missy Woods, a former forensic analyst for the Colorado Bureau of Investigation, pled guilty to felony charges, including cybercrime, first-degree perjury, attempting to influence a public servant, and forgery. And you hear all that, and you're like, oh, okay. Well, bad person, huh?
16: Yeah.
14: You go a little deeper into it, you know, exactly what were they talking about? Well, her actions included deleting male DNA evidence affecting cases involving women and children who reported sexual assault.
16: Oh, my gosh. Deleting it?
14: Yes.
16: Oh, God.
14: Investigators ultimately identified 53 cases involving false or misleading lab reports that contained statements attributed to Woods. Of those, 41 did not result in criminal charges against the suspect, including 32 involving women and children who reported sexual assault, according to this release. Woods deleted values indicating that male DNA was present and then issued reports stating that no male DNA had been found. So you got a victim saying, yeah, this happened with this guy. Well, sorry, no DNA evidence there. This case can't continue. That is friggin' evil, man.
16: Oh, yeah, it is.
14: Her conduct eliminated opportunities for additional testing, comparison, and investigation. That's what the release said. And, you know, this was before her sentencing. She sure sounded real sorry, just so you know.
20: My actions affected not only the integrity of the criminal justice system, but also the people whose lives were touched by the cases in which I worked. I take responsibility for the offenses to which I've pled guilty, and I know that an apology cannot undo the harm or restore the trust that was lost. For many years, I was entrusted with evidence that could have profound consequences for defendants, victims, families, and the courts. I failed that responsibility.
14: One of the questions is why?
16: Yeah, what was the motivation there?
18: Oh, because of a massive backlog of cases, and so it's like, okay, we're going to try to clear the backlog as quickly as possible and just throw out anything that could be questionable or could require additional testing, and then she winds up getting promoted because, man, she's clearing a ton of cases suddenly.
14: Unreal.
16: You know, we talk about tax money being wasted all the time on government spending. Mm-hmm. And you would think that hiring more people to process this stuff would be at the top of the list of things that need to get done. Well, wouldn't you?
14: Well, especially when, remember when DOGE first started looking into all these different jobs in D.C. and people taking afternoons off all the time.
16: Yeah.
14: Like, it was just part of it. They were working like 2 and 3 hours a day.
16: Mm-hmm.
14: And that was even then. And this is something where, get somebody else in there it's just, we got to process it along.
16: Like, hire more people than if you have to. Train more people. Pay more people. I don't know. But that would be seem like something we could all agree on. Like, we don't want this backlog of cases.
14: Right. Well, the other part to me, I couldn't help but think it, and I don't know it because I'm not inside her head, was all those cases in the UK that just got pushed along that would have had DNA evidence of attacks on women.
16: Yeah.
14: From dudes. And it was just like, we're not going to process that. Because, sometimes women on the left, as nuts as it sounds, have this sort of opinion that some men of color just can't control themselves that way. Which is one of the most racist things you can do.
16: Right.
14: By the way, and not that her picture matters at all, but I'll let you guys paint the picture of this woman that's going to do 10 years now.
16: Yeah, she looks very typically like that, yes.
14: How so? You talking about on the left?
16: Yeah.
14: What makes you, just from this picture, because she's got longer gray hair, would make you say that she looks liberal?
16: I think the glasses and just the overall look.
14: What would you say, David?
18: I don't know. Kind of hard to tell.
14: Okay.
18: Yeah, I would just say it just kind of looks like a normal person you'd see out and about, at the Cinnabon or whatever.
16: I'm quick to pass judgment.
14: Yeah. That's why I asked you first, Scott.
16: Yeah.
14: No offense to David on that one. I knew it'd be a more interesting take. He'd be like, she looks like one of them. Of course she does.
16: Yeah, the glasses and the hair over one ear. Yeah, this is my thing. Yeah.
14: Yeah.
16: I don't know.
14: Well, the one comment you made last week.
16: I can't tell if her hair is colored or not, if it's like pink or blue or something on one side.
14: Long and gray.
16: Hard to say.
14: No, I think it was a comment you made when we were in Dallas last week at the convention. Man, the conservative women are so much more attractive than the nasty.
16: Well, I mean, it's a blanket statement. I understand that. But it was my observation at the moment.
14: Just as a rule.
16: That this was true as a rule.
14: Yes, I get it. Totally get it.
16: Yeah.
14: All right. It's that time. We do it a couple of times a day. Go around the table. It may not be the biggest story out there, but it caught your attention. You want to bring it in. David, today, what's your story?
18: Dude, CBS News had this wild story about a Chinese billionaire named Zhu Bo, who is using women in America to carry his babies through surrogacy in an obvious immigration scheme that is perfectly legal. Because once those kids are born, if they're born in the U.S., boom, Supreme Court has defended this. They're citizens. They have birthright citizenship. And then they get flown back to China. Now, he's reported to have had more than 100 children. His ex-wife says it's more like 300.
14: Heard of this story before.
18: Now, CBS talked to one of the surrogates who actually did not know what this was. She thought she was providing, the service for a single dad who just wanted a family.
14: Oh. Okay, roll it.
15: I feel blindsided. I feel misled. It feels like he's, creating an army. That's crazy.
14: Whoa.
15: I don't understand what the motive is. I just know that it's going to be hard for the child.
19: When they matched you, did they tell you anything about their family?
15: It was along the lines of just a single father looking to have a big family.
19: When you heard that he wanted a big family, what did you think that meant?
15: I was picturing Sound of Music. It's just a really crappy thing to be a part of. I mean, you don't even think like this could be legal. Like everyone, every step of the way tells him yes and allows this and is like creating these agreements. And then it's just up to the surrogate at that point who has half of the information.
14: Yeah, the whole thing.
18: Yeah. And this guy's not the only one doing it either.
14: Oh, no.
18: I mean, they just made, it's like wealthy Chinese nationals are basically creating baby farms in America.
14: Yeah. And a lot of people don't understand the motivation behind it. But there's motivation for sure.
16: Oh, yeah.
14: It's pretty nefarious. Yep, we just let them have it.
18: Yep.
14: Okay. The left doesn't want to stop it.
18: Mm-mm.
14: It is. It's bonkers. Wow. All right, Scotty, what do you got for your story?
16: A statue honoring slain conservative leader Charlie Kirk was vandalized with red paint outside Turning Point USA's Phoenix headquarters.
14: Of course.
16: Just a couple of days after it was unveiled, too, by the way, to mark the first anniversary of his death. 8-foot-tall statue, nearby memorial poster was also defaced. Red paint was smeared across the statue, including a frowning face painted on its chest. The statue was installed Thursday to commemorate Kirk, the Turning Point USA co-founder. Everybody knows that. I was speaking at a campus event when he was shot and killed. We all know that. The statue depicted Kirk wearing a freedom shirt. It was not immediately clear whether police identified any suspects or determined a motive for the vandalism. Are you kidding me? A motive for the... I know what the motive for the vandalism was. Yes. They hate him. They hate him. And this is so typical of that. They don't make anything. They just wreck stuff.
14: Yes.
16: They create nothing.
14: No.
16: They just destroy. That's what the whole deal is.
18: That's what leftism does. That's what Marxism does. It just consumes. All it does is eat.
16: Yes. You're right. You're absolutely right. All it does is eat, and it's an insatiable appetite.
14: None of that's funny, but you just get going on a roll.
16: Yeah.
14: And then David puts a little bit of gasoline on your fire, and you just keep going.
16: It is. Well, he's right. I mean, that's an accurate description, yes.
14: I understand.
16: These guys, I just irritates the hell out of me, because, again, just wreck stuff. Just destroy stuff. Just, you know, deface it, whatever.
14: Yeah, I know. I don't want to stop you. I'm waiting until you're all the way done.
16: I'm done. I can't go further with this.
14: Okay.
16: But eating each other is one thing, David. I agree with you.
14: Yeah, that's true. I don't know if you heard this or not, but Scott, you're the first person I thought of when I heard that Judge Judy is going to retire from on-camera work.
16: Oh, that's too bad. I love Judge Judy.
14: You do.
16: I do.
14: And I know you're a married guy now.
16: I know.
14: But before you had said it, you'd absolutely date Judge Judy if the opportunity were there.
16: You know, I think...
14: Well, David has a look of horror in his eye.
18: Dude, I'm just saying, like, nothing against her. She seems like a great person, but could you would not be able to have an inch of wiggle room in that relationship.
16: Oh, no, none whatsoever. Yeah, you need a hall pass to, you know, go to the bathroom. Yeah.
18: It sounds like it'd be a very... Maybe, you know, she's actually just a very pleasant person. Nah. I mean, no disrespect.
1: You're a moron.
18: Well, thank you. Yeah, I know. Yes, ma'am. I'll go sit in my corner now.
14: But I was like, absolutely.
16: Oh, I'd love to sit down with her and talk to her.
14: Yeah, I think we first had this conversation, was it like 10 to 15 years ago?
16: Uh-huh.
14: And you were saying something to the effect of, I bet she's got a wild side to her.
16: Oh, yeah.
14: And something like along those lines.
16: Either that or be extremely critical.
14: Like it's done in the afterglow, and you're like, how was it for you? And she's like, you know.
1: I think it's crap.
16: Right, exactly. And not be afraid to say that.
18: Justice in the streets, punishment in the sheets. Yes.
16: Exactly.
14: I didn't even know she was still doing TV. I thought the retirement was a while ago. I honestly had no idea. But there you go. Okay, we got to get to Nimrod's at the news. Hey, we got a news update. Thanks.

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9: Here is your KZRG forecast. A heat advisory is in effect until 8 p.m. on this Saturday. Clear early today. Then a sunny and hot afternoon with some gusty winds out of the southwest as the high hits 98 degrees. Clouds will move in this evening. There may be an isolated shower thunderstorm popping up after midnight with a low of 74. Tomorrow, partly to mostly cloudy with scattered showers and thunderstorms at a high of 92. Then some relief from the heat on Monday. There may be a few early showers, then some breaks in the clouds during the afternoon hours with a high close to 81. I'm Jeff Maher in the KZRG Storm Center.
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11: News update, David Van Camp.
12: New York City Mayor Zoran Mondani is, one of the liberals in America suing the Trump administration over a new rule that will go into effect on Friday that allows immigration authorities to deny green cards to foreigners who are likely to rely on welfare. Now, for a long time, and I guess we just stopped enforcing it, but there has been the, like, no public charge rule. When it comes to immigration, like if you're coming here, you've got to prove or you've got to demonstrate that you can live on your own 2 feet. Now, that's been ignored, obviously. But Mamdani says that 4 million people will unenroll from their health care if this happens, and that people will die if more green cards aren't given to welfare dependent foreigners.
11: Oh, my gosh.
13: Mm-hmm.
11: OK. And we got to have rules.
12: Right. And also the people will die thing is played out from the left.
11: All the time.
13: It's because everything is people will die.
12: Yeah.
13: It doesn't matter what it is.
14: Net neutrality. I would say do it now.
13: Right. Yeah.
11: Hilarious. All right, we got to get to Nimrods. This is a special one.
15: When the going gets tough.
16: Damn it, this is too hard.
15: The dumb get dumber.
17: All right, Dean.
15: It's Nimrods in the News on the Markley, Van Camp, and Robbins Show.
18: I love the poorly educated.
11: All right. Nimrods in the News. We go to Minnesota. Now, look, there's drug dealers everywhere in the world, right?
13: Yep.
11: You got to differentiate or die if you're going to be a good drug dealer. So how about issuing a loyalty card to your customers?
13: Oh, like a punch card? Like the ones you get at Super Clips or something?
11: Loyalty card.
13: Okay.
11: Yes. That's what 27-year-old Andy Silencio is doing in Minnesota, dealing psychedelic mushrooms and other drugs. And we're unsure if it was actually like a punch card or if it was something else more modern. We do know that his cards had his business name on them, which is Flower Daddy. Don't know how much of a savings they got or if there were other rewards offered. All we know is he did have the loyalty cards that he would offer to his customers. He was caught when he sold to an undercover officer. Large stashes of drugs and digital scales and cash. And it's Minnesota. I'm sure he'll be out soon. And that's Nimrods in the News.
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2: Big week ahead. I'm Paul Stevens, Fox News. President Trump is getting set to join world leaders attending the UN General Assembly next week in New York City.
3: President Trump is expected to repeat his calls that Iran cannot have a nuclear weapon when he addresses the United Nations General Assembly in New York next week. Despite the war, the State Department has allowed a core Iranian delegation to attend the event. Iranian President Masoud Pezeshkian is reportedly one of the officials who has been granted a visa, but a senior administration official did not say whether there will be any meetings between the U.S. and Iran. The General Assembly comes against the backdrop of Chinese President Xi Jinping's state visit to D.C. China's relationship with Iran is under the spotlight. China is accused of propping up Iran's war machine by buying its oil, supplying the regime with weapons and even intelligence that's helping to target U.S. troops, allegedly.
2: And that's Fox's Madeline Rivera. And the Wall Street Journal reports U.S. officials think Iran obtained high-resolution satellite images of an American base in Jordan from Chinese entities before an attack that killed three U.S. service members. President Trump, meantime, announcing a major security deal with Denmark and Greenland that will expand the U.S. military presence on that Arctic island.
4: President Trump declaring victory in this historic deal with Greenland and Denmark, writing in a Truth Social post that the deal, quote, "I am pleased to announce the United States of America has entered into an agreement with the Kingdom of Denmark and Greenland that gives the United States permanent control over security and all other needs in Greenland, completely addressing all of our many U.S. concerns there. There will be no cost to the United States. We will immediately begin the process of developing a large military presence in the appropriate part of Greenland. Additionally, from now on, no U.S. adversary can ever have a base in Greenland, have a military presence in Greenland, or make sensitive investments in Greenland without our express written approval."
2: Fox. This is Shanley Painter. 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
5: A heat advisory remains in effect. Hot today, up to 99 for the high. I'm Steve Smith. Here's what's trending on News Talk KZRG. A man from Barton County is in the slammer, charged with felony drug possession. The arrest is the result of an investigation into alleged meth distribution by the Ozarks Drug Enforcement Team. 49-year-old Johnny Brooks of Lamar was arrested after a search warrant was executed at a residence in Lamar. A bag containing a substance that tested positive for meth was found inside the house. Brooks is charged with felony possession of a controlled substance. He is currently lodged in the Barton County Jail on a $10,000 cash or surety bond. As Joplin looks at the possibility of a large data center coming to the area, water use and other concerns surrounding the facilities continue to be a topic of discussion. Missouri Congressman Eric Burleson told News Talk KZRG.
6: Now, when people say, what about the water concerns? What about the electricity concerns? That's a topic, in my opinion, that is also agnostic from a data center. If you have an aluminum smelter come into your community, you should have that conversation. If you have a golf course that's coming in and going to be using, which statistically will use many times more water than a data center ever would, you should have that conversation in your community.
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11: Here is your KZRG forecast. A heat advisory is in effect until 8 p.m. on the Saturday. Clear early, a sunny and hot afternoon with a high of 98. Maybe an isolated storm or two overnight with a low of 74. And scattered thunderstorms on Sunday with a high in the low 90s. I'm Jeff Maher in the KZRG Storm Center.
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16: All right, let's do it. The Markley, Van Camp, and Robbins Show. Jamie Markley, David Van Camp, Scott Robbins.
17: Yo.
16: Okay, there's a lot going on. Mm-hmm. How about the FBI arrests? And

0: FBI arrests in Pennsylvania.
1: Oh, yeah.
0: Another plot thwarted. Yeah. This isn't going to stop either.
2: No, it's not.
0: This is going to be going on for a while. So a dude accused of plotting ISIS-backed attack. Is some of the big news coming out this morning.
2: Yeah.
0: And then on Good Morning America, boy, they're talking about Don Jr. and his big wedding party in the Bahamas. Mm-hmm. How it was financed by this guy that's good buddies with Putin.
2: Yeah.
0: Get that going on. You got the big AI talk that's happening. Trump says it's a hoax. They were up in arms about that on Good Morning America. And then there was the Supreme Court. Saying that we're going to take a punt on this as far as this mail-in ballot thing goes.
2: Yeah, we're not going to do the, verifying the fact that, you know, everybody who's getting a mail-in ballot is actually eligible to vote. Okay. This MAGA-controlled Supreme Court is out of control?
0: Isn't that the first thing you thought?
2: Yeah.
0: When you saw that story?
3: I did too.
0: Like, are you kidding me? This is what we hear all the time. Something's got to be done about the Supreme Court. MAGA-controlled, blah, blah, blah, blah, blah.
2: And I think the Democrats are right about this one thing. Trump needs to add three new justices before the midterms.
3: Yeah, they all got to be like 28 years old.
2: Yeah.
0: Yeah. All right, let's get into this for just a second. As far as the AI goes, Sonny Hostin said what?
2: Yeah.
0: Well, this is one of Robin's favorites, is Sonny Hostin.
3: She's the worst.
2: Well,
3: worst racist on TV.
2: Well, so, yeah, of course, there's a lot of talk about AI ending humanity and all of this and back and forth over that. To me, it feels like these big companies are basically just wanting to get in good with the government so that they can completely squash any and all competition within the United States. That's what it looks like to me.
0: Yes.
2: But The View's Sonny Hostin, she's all in on AI. She wrote some books. It was a trilogy. And is now working with an AI company to turn them into movies and TV shows. Huh. So no actual paid actors, just AI-generated actors and actresses.
0: Really?
2: And her reasoning is because Hollywood is racist.
3: No, come on. Okay, all right.
0: Are you kidding me?
3: Hollywood is racist.
2: Yes.
0: Okay, all right.
4: For 6 years, I've tried to get my films or my stories made into series and films. And the gatekeeping in Hollywood around black and brown creative content is insane. I cannot get New York Times best-selling books onto the screen to tell diverse stories to diverse communities.
5: So what does that have to do?
0: They've been over backwards doing that for years.
2: Yeah, they turned The Little Mermaid black. they turned Helen of Troy black.
3: Yes.
0: Oh, goodness. Go ahead.
5: So what does that have to do with AI?
4: With AI, that cuts out the gatekeeping. You get to make your film. You get to have a director.
5: Do they have actors in it, though?
4: No, they're generated. I've licensed my image. It's a way to go then to a streamer and say, here's the product. Will you license it? Will you show it? It's a way, I think, to get black and brown stories told. There are a lot of hidden figures out there.
5: I don't get it.
4: Those stories are not being told.
5: If those people are in fact robots, how does that help
4: they're
5: the real
4: robots, they're
5: black
4: AI
5: community?
6: I would say
5: the real people are not working.
4: Because the stories are being told, Joy. Because the real people are not getting jobs in Hollywood. Black and brown actors
5: this makes sure they never will.
6: Yeah,
4: they're not getting the jobs.
0: Holy mackerel.
2: I mean, I don't know. You know, Hollywood has turned out some grade A garbage in the past. You know, nobody's batting 1,000 in the entertainment industry. Okay?
0: Right.
2: Her books must be exceptionally bad, because you can't tell me that if they were good, Hollywood wouldn't be racing to say, hey, let's turn these into major, you know, summer flicks or whatever.
3: Therein is the argument right there.
2: Yeah.
3: Yes, I 100% agree with you.
2: Now,
3: 100%. Same thing in athletics.
2: Yeah.
3: Same thing with music. Same thing with arts. Anything. If it's good enough.
2: Yeah. Well,
3: and they can make money doing it, yes. They're going to get it done. Yes.
2: I have not read these books, but I did a little bit of research.
3: You haven't?
2: Her books are about black beach communities. So it's a trilogy. Some are on the Bluffs, some are on Sag Harbor, some are on Highland Beach. Now, Summer on the Bluffs has one character named Esperanza Soto, and guess what? She's a beautiful, talented Afro-Latina lawyer. she wrote a romanticized version of herself in the book, which is amazing. A couple of notable lines that I saw. Every shut eye ain't sleep, and every goodbye ain't.

0: Gone is one of the lines.
1: No, and that's then, brilliant.
2: That's incredible.
0: You spend a quarter of your life or more looking for love. Then you spend the next 25 years figuring out how to love. Then you spend the remaining decades knowing just how little time you have to love. Now, I've written crappy lines in my life before, so I have a little bit of not. That's garbage.
1: That is garbage. But still, it's good for a laugh for us. And if you're a race hustler, it doesn't matter how many gains you make as a country, as an organization. It doesn't matter. The race hustling has to continue because that's your craft. I'll give you a quick example, then we'll get back on to the news of the day. Eddie Claude Jr., that dude that shows up on PMS Now all the time, I thought to myself the other day, this is new jumping through hoops to race hustle. And I'll just play you the clip and get your reaction.
3: I mean, I think part of what we haven't done enough is to dissect, to deconstruct the ideology that informs Trumpism. That MAGA isn't reducible to the personality of Donald Trump, even though it's the engine. That there's a kind of ideological apparatus with a host of assumptions about who possesses the country, about racial hierarchy. One way to describe it is as a white nationalist project. And that involves, in part, a particular understanding of the history of the country. In so many ways, I think, and this is really critical for what they're trying to do, that is a kind of cultivated ignorance in order to justify its policy decisions.
2: You're really lost here, Scott.
4: Well, what kind of corporate speak is that?
0: Well, dude.
4: That's all over the place, yeah, ideology.
0: Like there's some pipe fitter in Ohio who, you know, voted for Barack Obama twice, voted for Trump, then voted for Biden, then voted for Trump again, who goes, Eddie Glaude got me. Dang it.
2: Exactly.
0: He's on to me now.
4: I don't even know what he just said.
2: Part of the hierarchy. He goes on.
3: Is to, in so many ways, bracket history such that history does not provide resources for judgment. Mm. They want to be white without judgment. And history, of course, offers so much in order to account for our current moment.
5: That element.
1: So
4: you're going to pretend you knew exactly what he said now, aren't you, huh?
2: Oh, the female host?
4: Yeah.
2: Heck yeah, she does.
5: Not wanting to have to deal with the judgment is so interesting. Mm. And I was thinking about it, actually, when I was hearing a lot of the speeches coming from Dallas this week during Trumpapalooza. I want you to take a listen to something that the vice president said there.
2: Now listen to this, jumping through hoops.
6: We're tired of seeing the cartels and the criminals given free rein over our great country. And we were tired of being called racists for noticing that our country was becoming dirtier and poorer and less safe and less prosperous.
5: So that is the vice president of the United States saying, we were tired of being called racists for noticing that our country was becoming dirtier and poorer and less safe and less prosperous.
3: He's tired of being called a racist. He's not necessarily tired of being racist.
2: Everything has to be through race, man.
0: And that's really got to be awkward, you know, him going home every night to his wife, this apparent unabashed white supremacist, J.D. Vance.
2: Exactly. Yeah.
4: Whose wife is not white, by the way.
2: None of it makes sense.
4: No.
2: But they just keep parading it out there over and over and over.
4: All these flowery, corporate-y lingo that goes on there.
2: Oh, yeah.
4: I
2: know. Well, and the thing is, with those two clips,
4: with
2: Sonny Hostin and Eddie Claude Jr., you know there are older white liberal women going,
4: Oh, yeah, they want to pretend like they understand everything he just said. Yeah.
2: Yes, and it's a shame that the brown and black stories can't be told. What in the... are you talking about? It's insane. Okay, so enough down that rabbit hole. Here's something. Gavin Newsom says he's not going to run for president if Kamala Harris is
4: running.
2: Isn't
4: this the weirdest thing?
2: Yeah. The weirdest thing. He and Jake Tapper are trying to show the world they're manly men. They fly fish.
0: Yeah, they're fly fishing doing an interview. What
2: is
0: that?
2: Give me a freaking break with that.
0: So he did this bizarre interview with Gavin Newsom, Jake Tapper did. They were talking politics while fly fishing for some reason. And he made a little bit of news while talking about how crowded the Democrat field will be next time the presidential race starts heating up.
2: See, we're regular guys. We fish. Get it?
7: It's going to be a lot of people.
8: Yeah, it's
7: a lot of Democrats.
8: 31 flavors. And
7: You're not even the only Californian.
8: No, right. Yeah.
7: You got Brokana.
8: Yeah.
7: Kamala.
8: Yeah. I don't know if she runs, but we'll see.
7: I know she's called around.
8: Yeah.
9: But I wouldn't run if she ran.
7: Are you, if she runs, you will not?
9: Of course not.
2: Of course not. Why?
9: I wouldn't do that to her. I wouldn't do it to me. Why would I wouldn't do that to you? I wouldn't waste everyone's time. Who needs that?
7: What do you mean? That doesn't even make sense to me.
9: I wouldn't. First of all, electorally, it's a gift from God for everybody else. They enjoy the hell out of it. Mutual assured destruction. It services no greater good.
7: I mean, you do whatever you want. I don't care. But like, but like, counter argument would be like, you know, she had a shot.
9: Yeah.
7: And you've never run, and she's run twice.
9: Yeah. That'd be the approach to the campaign. Certainly, that would be the case you'd make. Pretty good one, actually. That's objectively true.
2: Time out a second. What is going on there?
4: I have no idea.
0: I don't know. All I can hear is my grandpa when they're talking while trying to catch fish. You're never going to catch fish making noise like that. Just like taking a stogie out of his mouth and going, "We talking or we fishing?" And I'm like, "I'm five. What are you doing?"
4: Yeah.
2: Well, the whole premise with them fly fishing is ridiculous itself. And then he's like, "Of course not. I wouldn't. Why would I do that?" But, well, someone would win the nomination.
4: Well, yeah, I mean,
2: and you're saying that would destroy everything? It doesn't make sense.
4: Everybody gets bloody on the primary trail. You're all trying to beat the hell out of each other. And then at the end of the day, you just unify under one banner, and that's the end of that, right?
2: Yes.
4: What is he doing?
2: I don't know. It goes on.
9: But I know what that means. I know her base of supporters. I know her friends. The Zen diagram on that is just pure crossover.
2: Zen?
9: I wouldn't do that.
2: What?
4: God, I have no idea.
0: Zen diagram. You don't want to deal with that.
4: Is he angling for a VP nod?
0: I wonder if he has already heard something that Kamala Harris is not really going to run in the end, but wants to say, "Hey, look, I'm a team player."
4: You know, that's possible. And it's like 6D chess here, right?
0: Because, I mean, when he's saying, yeah, it'd be mutually assured destruction. So what does that mean? It means that he would destroy her and she would destroy him. Like,
4: I guess. That's what primaries do. Like,
0: right.
2: Because they know where the bodies are buried and a lot of stuff would come out.
4: Yeah.
2: Okay.
4: I mean, you can hurl insult after insult after insult, and then when you lose, then they pick you to run some executive position with the current administration.
0: Yeah. Kamala Harris called Joe Biden racist, implied he was pro-segregation.
2: Yes, that's true.
0: And then became the VP.
4: Right.
2: Okay.
4: Well, look at Marco.
0: Well, yeah.
4: I mean, there's another one. Trump shredded him.
2: Yes. Man, it is sort of an odd day as far as the news cycle, because, you know, I'm looking at these different stories. We got to get to the FBI with the whole terrorist plot that they thwarted. And then John Kennedy is asking about bestiality for a couple minutes.
0: Yeah.
4: Oh, this ought to be good.
0: It's very odd.
4: Oh, my gosh.
2: Wait, in reference to what? It's what I want to know. David's got the clip. We got to get to that.
4: What kind of animals are you talking about here?
2: Man, I can at least say it's not going to be boring. I'll tell you that.
4: No.
2: And the five stories we're watching today, straight ahead.

0: Shh. Here she comes.
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14: Here is your KZRG forecast. A heat advisory is in effect until 8 p.m. on this Saturday. Clear early today. Today, sunny and hot afternoon with some gusty winds out of the southwest as the high hits 98 degrees. Clouds will move in this evening. There may be an isolated shower thunderstorm popping up after midnight with a low of 74. Tomorrow, partly to mostly cloudy with scattered showers and thunderstorms at a high of 92. Then some relief from the heat on Monday. There may be a few early showers, then some breaks in the clouds during the afternoon hours with a high close to 81. I'm Jeff Maher in the KZRG Storm Center.
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15: The Markley Van Camp and Robin Show. Jamie Markley, David Van Camp, Scott Robbins. We're all in this together trying to stay sane. It's freaking madness out there. Now, the five stories we're watching today.
16: One, two, three, four, five.
17: All right, number five, Senator Mitch McConnell returned to the Senate to vote for the first time since June 11th. Did you see the video of him outside?
18: I did.
17: He's just like,
18: I have not seen it yet.
17: He's just staring forward.
18: Staring,
17: goofy
18: yeah,
17: smile on his face like something out of a horror movie.
18: There was no blinking.
17: It's like,
18: Did anybody put a mirror up to his mouth?
17: The press said, can we get a thumbs up? And then he slowly turns to the camera. And now I know what the never-ending abyss of hell looks like.
18: Oh, man.
17: It's like he's been cursed by an old gypsy woman or something.
18: Oh, God.
17: It's just man. Awful, man.
18: Not good.
17: Dang. Number four, a former FBI agent at the Washington field office wanted the Bureau to investigate Elon Musk last year for that email asking federal employees to name five things they had done the previous week. That's federal crime, apparently.
18: Yeah.
17: Number three, this is bizarre. Attempted Trump assassin Thomas Crooks from Butler had packages of gun parts delivered to him under the pseudonym Bob Dole, and an anonymous donor paid for his body to be cremated, according to federal records obtained by Fox News Digital.
19: Very normal.
17: Mm-hmm. Yeah, also, there was video of him at a range like 2 hours away from where he lived, where he's with two people shopping for a gun.
18: Yeah.
17: And nobody knows who that person is. It's very odd.
18: And then part of that interview with his dad?
17: Yeah.
18: Yeah, we'll get into it later.
17: Yeah. Number two, Costco, meanwhile, sign of the times here, has raised the price of its Kirkland brand motor oil and limited customers to two cases per week. A 10-quart case of Kirkland Signature Full Synthetic Motor Oil is now $58 on the website after being in the mid-30s for years. It's a problem in the oil industry right now. Yeah.
18: Yes.
17: And then number one, the U.S. confirms for the first time that it has deployed weapons in space. The Air Force Secretary did not detail what the weapons are or how they work. However, it is kind of interesting that on the heels of a report that China was providing some surveillance support for Iran, one of their surveillance satellites broke up unexpectedly.
18: You don't say.
17: Just broke up into a bunch of pieces and is now floating around the Earth probably for hundreds of years to come.
18: Yeah.
17: And those are the top five stories that we're watching today, Scott.
18: Oh, thank you, David. I certainly appreciate you cueing me on that one. Yes. I can't believe I forgot. Download the Prize Picks app today. 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I lost track of time. 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Prize Picks. Run your game. Wow. The struggle is real.
19: Is it run your game or ring him up?
18: Well, it could be both today. Yeah, if you had money on that, you win.
19: I guess we'll get to the John Kennedy bestiality question.
18: I can't wait to hear this.
17: Yeah, it's something, man. It's pretty stunning.
18: I can't wait.
19: As far as this 21-year-old Pennsylvania dude, Jonathan Hunter Kramer, he was plotting a violent attack on behalf of ISIS. Arrested by FBI agents, tracked him to a hotel and seized the semi-automatic rifle, magazines, 190 rounds of ammunition. Yeah. Yeah, this dude, he was going by a different name online, too. He was going by Hazma al-Rashid.
17: Ah.
19: Not quite the same ring as Jonathan Hunter Kramer.
18: No. Or Bob Dole.
19: Exactly. Well, that's a different story.
18: I know, but still, pseudonyms.
19: But yeah, this whole plot, you know, it reminds you of all the conversations that have been going on over the next week. Like, what can we expect as far as terror attacks, you know, like in the future, which we'll get into, and around a What's Your Story, all coming up right here.

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1: 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President Trump is set to address the U.N. General Assembly in New York next week.
2: President Trump is expected to repeat his calls that Iran cannot have a nuclear weapon. Despite the war, the State Department has allowed a core Iranian delegation to attend the event. But a senior administration official did not say whether there will be any meetings between the U.S. and Iran.
1: Fox's Madeline Rivera. Also next week, President Trump will host Chinese President Xi Jinping at the White House. Americans weighing in on new Fox News polls.
3: Just 23% think the economy is good or fair, and over 60% said gas and food prices are a major problem for their families. 63% of those polled said the president is making the economy worse. On Iran, more than 7 in 10 voters do not think the president has a way to exit the conflict.
1: Fox's Jessica Rosenthal. 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
4: A heat advisory remains in effect up to 99 today for the high. I'm Steve Smith. Here's what's trending on News Talk KCRG. It's time once again for the Watered Gardens Empty Bowls fundraiser in Joplin. 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Watered Gardens Ruth Willoughby told News Talk KCRG.
5: It is a grassroots effort started by a local clay artist here back in 2012. She rallied her potter friends, contacted a lot of local restaurants, and it's just been growing in Joplin since then. So this will be year 14.
4: Pre-sales going on at the Joplin Greenhouse and Coffee Shop at 2820 East 32nd Street. The hours on that up to 5 on Saturday, 1 to 5 on Sunday, and all of next week. Northeast Oklahoma Liberty Utilities customers could eventually be paying about $700 a year more for electricity. Liberty, in a request filed last month, is asking Oklahoma regulators for a two-step rate increase. Liberty says it needs the additional revenue. The Oklahoma Corporation Commission has not yet given approval. Missouri Attorney General Catherine Hanaway announcing her office has issued a cease and desist letter to multiple prediction market operators offering sports event contracts in Missouri. You can read more about it inside the KZRG app. I'm Steve Smith, News Talk KZRG.
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11: Here is your KZRG forecast. A heat advisory is in effect until 8 p.m. on this Saturday, clear early today. Then a sunny and hot afternoon with some gusty winds out of the southwest as the high hits 98 degrees. Clouds will move in this evening. There may be an isolated shower thunderstorm popping up after midnight with a low of 74. Tomorrow, partly to mostly cloudy with scattered showers and thunderstorms at a high of 92. Then some relief from the heat on Monday. There may be a few early showers, then some breaks in the clouds during the afternoon hours with a high close to 81. I'm Jeff Marr in the KZRG Storm Center.
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12: The Markley, Van Camp, and Robin Show. Thank you very much for being here. I'm Jamie Markley, the Gen Xer, the Millennial, David Van Camp, the Sexy Boomer, Scott Robbins.
13: Yo, man.
12: Everybody's kind of fighting the gunk.
13: I was just thinking the same thing, man. David got it first.
12: Yeah. Mm-hmm. Thanks, David. Appreciate it.
14: Well, you're welcome. Sharing is caring, fellas.
12: Of course. We're a little more out of our minds than usual, I would say.
13: Yeah, I would think so, yes.
12: Did you say faith, though?
13: Yes, I did.
14: All right, Strahan.
13: Yes. I was taking the Sylvester pills.
12: Dang, man. Going Strahan on him. That's not nice. Anyway, in Pennsylvania, just mentioned this briefly, this 21-year-old dude accused of plotting a violent attack on behalf of ISIS. The FBI had been aware of this dude since 2023, who at the time was a minor. He was charged delinquent in Pennsylvania for his role in a plot to carry out a mass casualty attack and for possessing child sexual abuse material. Oof. Heck of a guy.
13: Yeah, what a guy.
12: But anyway, anonymous tip came in earlier this year, said he was ordering mysterious packages and talking to his friends before his adjudication. Mm-hmm. And again, he was using the online name Hamza al-Rashid and claiming affiliation with ISIS and offering to share explosives manuals. He wrote about preparing for his mission and said he was missing a weapon. So FBI agents on Friday were watching this dude as he left his home with a bag and then took a ride share to a store where he bought a disposable phone. And then he went to this Cranberry Township hotel where he took a long black bag from the trunk of a vehicle, took it in there. And witnesses said that it made a metallic clicking sound when he put the bag down.
13: Oh, well.
12: Like you can tell something's in there. This dude doesn't seem very smooth.
13: No.
12: And then he went to a sporting goods store. So FBI agents are following him there where they saw him at the gun counter. So when he got back to the hotel, they approached him, and that's when they found, the rifle, the five rifle magazines, two loaded, three capable of holding 30 rounds. So he had 190 rounds, and he was ready to do damage. And they also found a rifle scope and bipod, pepper spray, 30 knives, and a handwritten note that said, "Don't look for me. I don't know what I did, but I cannot live in constant fear." So good job, FBI, on that one.
14: Well, obviously, he wasn't living in constant fear because, you're already on the radar because you had kiddie porn, and then you're online talking about pledging allegiance to ISIS. You're a dope.
12: Yeah. An evil dope at that.
13: Yeah.
12: Yeah. So that's big story out there today. Before we get to the other stuff, what is this deal with John Kennedy? What's this about?
14: Okay, John Kennedy, Republican senator out of Louisiana, he was talking to the FBI director today at a hearing. And apparently the FBI last year had changed some of the hiring processes where things like bestiality or sex work or prostitution was not an automatic, no, you can't join the FBI.
12: Now, I remember we were talking about that. Right. Saying,
14: Can we have
12: some standards here?
14: And so the Cash Patel's trying to explain, this is about, I think what it sounds like is there were a couple of people who were trafficked, went on to become law enforcement, and then wanted to join the FBI. It seems like you could maybe just try to write an exception as opposed to, diddling the dog is okay.
12: It right.
14: Just doesn't really make any sense.
13: Oh, come on, man.
14: Would it have been better if I said cat?
13: No. Oh, okay. Awful all the way around.
14: And so John Kennedy, he wanted to get to the bottom of this.
12: Okay, roll it.
15: Tell me what it said before.
16: It automatically disqualified any individual who participated on either side of it. Obviously, we are never going to hire the criminal.
15: The side of what? The bestiality?
16: Yes.
15: So you disqualified the animal?
12: Oh, gosh.
16: Well, I don't think we have great canines, but we're not going
17: to
16: disqualify.
17: I understand. I'm trying to understand why you did this. Why would you even get into bestiality?
16: We are not into bestiality, but a lot of these individuals.
17: I know you're not, but you changed.
16: But I'm trying to explain it. Hang on.
17: You changed the qualifications and mentioned bestiality. If Joe participated in bestiality, mm-hmm. not as the animal, but as the human.
12: Oh, golly.
17: Don't you think he ought to be disqualified?
16: If he voluntarily did it, sure, but if he was trafficked into it.
17: Okay, how do you involuntarily do it?
16: In a lot of these cases, when human traffickers, who are some of the worst individuals on planet Earth, they don't just traffic you for prostitution. They traffic you for degrading acts of all kind, and they force you into that type of conduct. And some of these individuals go on to be law enforcement officers who qualified to be law enforcement officers and later applied to the FBI.
17: I mean, these changes didn't start with you, did they?
16: No.
17: Somebody came to you and recommended?
16: Yeah.
17: Yeah. And when you saw I say this with respect. The person who recommended it, why didn't you just say, what planet did you parachute in from? Why do I want to leave?
16: Well, that was my initial
17: response. Why do I want to leave with my chin and get into bestiality?
16: That was my initial response, Senator. But they then explained to me and showed me cases in which people were forced into applied to the FBI. And so I thought they should be considered. It's not an automatic disqualification. That's all.
17: Okay. All right. I think I understand. But you're not telling us today that if a human being had sex with an animal, that they can still be an FBI agent?
16: No.
17: Are you?
16: No.
17: They can't be, can they?
16: They cannot.
12: Okay.
14: Stop it.
13: Well, that should stop bestiality in its tracks.
12: So you wake up in the morning, think, I don't know what's going to be on the show today.
14: Yeah. Certainly wasn't
12: some days there are more surprises than others.
14: Holy cow.
12: It's one of those.
14: Only right. John Kennedy could pull that off like that, too.
12: I just want to understand.
14: The animal that's in charge.
12: What are we talking about here? Okay, stop with the donkey. Gosh. All right, what's your story? You know what it's time for. We do this a couple of times a day. Yeah. Might not be the biggest story out there, but it caught your attention. Besides the bestiality talk, David, what's your story?
14: Well, in New York, this also actually kind of has to do with animals tangentially. In New York, they're getting rid of a requirement to pass a statewide exam called Regents to graduate high school. New York Regents member Felicia Thomas Williams explained why they were doing it.
12: Okay, roll it.
18: I am so thrilled that all New York State students will now be able to demonstrate their competency, which I know is the expectation, in a manner that showcases their strengths.
19: Yes.
18: And I think that it's very important for people to understand, because there have been certain comments that have been made that I completely disagree with, that are we dumbing down the ability for students? Quite the opposite.
19: Absolutely.
18: It's giving the, I know maybe you've seen the cartoon where you have a fish climb a tree, mm-hmm. but you don't assess a fish on climbing a tree because fish can't climb trees. Right.
12: What?
14: Yeah. Yeah. So that's just like a misappropriation of another thing that is credited to Albert Einstein, but he never said it, or there's no documentation that he actually said it. But it's everybody's a genius. But if you judge a fish by its ability to climb a tree, it will live its whole life believing that it is stupid. Whoever was writing that initially, though, wasn't saying that, hey, you know, some kids can graduate high school even if they can't read.
12: Exactly.
14: Right. That's not it.
12: And how dare you say we're dumbing down the curriculum just because kids can't read?
14: Right.
13: Yeah. What other evidence do I have? What other evidence do I need? You can't read.
12: Exactly.
13: What are we doing here?
12: Right.
13: Yeah.
12: But they know, what, 87 genders?
13: Yes.
12: You taught them that. Fantastic. That's great. Man. All right, Scott, what do you got for your story?
13: The holdout juror who sparked the mistrial in the Lindsey Clancy murder did not allow his Catholic faith to override his judgment. That's according to his brother. He said, I don't think religion had anything to do with it. He said the Clancy trial turned national attention to the juror when, of course, he chose not to to vote for mistrial or to vote for her freedom. He wanted her held and he wanted her punished, and he said there was no reasonable doubt in his mind. He looked at the case, he made the call, his brother said, for me, that's how I would do it. I would just listen to the case with all the evidence and go from there. He added his choice was good for some people, but not good for other people. But the attention has also raised questions about the juror's troubling criminal record. Those charges, by the way, were dismissed. In 2025, he's accused of beating the teenage nephew who called police on him during the alleged domestic violence attack. The juror, not how this has anything at all to do with what how he voted is ridiculous to me, but that's where we're at. My family cannot leave the house, the brother said. It's trickled down to us. They're leaving notes at my mom's house. They won't leave us alone. They don't know anything, but they're going after us. People have been calling me crazy. It's crazy what my family's going through right now. None of the family had any idea the last week of mayhem that was headed for them after the case ended. He said, we don't know. That's why I'm so shocked about what's going on. We didn't know anything. Of course, Clancy was, you know, mistrial for strangling her three kids, and this was the only holdout. And now the family's in trouble. Now the family's dealing with all this stuff.
12: Yeah. They won't leave him alone.
14: And I don't know if it would even be possible, but in a just society, the people who have been relentlessly moving to dox him would be prosecuted.
13: I agree with you.
14: This completely undermines the concept of an anonymous jury.
12: Yeah, because it's getting you to vote in a way to just give yourself less trouble.
14: Well, yeah.
13: Yes.
12: Like, oh, gosh, I don't want this. Well, I don't want to put my family at risk.
14: And you know why? I mean, obviously, we've seen this play out before. I think that was a big factor in why Derek Chauvin and then the other two cops who went to prison for being in the vicinity when George Floyd died.
12: Right. Crazy.
13: Yes. Yes.
14: It's because these jurors knew that their lives would be on the line, literally on the line, if they voted any other way.
12: Yeah. Like mob justice.
13: That's where we are, though.
12: I know.
13: I mean, that's what's frightening. His brother and his mom had nothing to do with any of this.
12: Right.
13: Gosh. And their children.
12: Exactly.
13: Man.
12: Yeah.
13: Yeah, try to get a fair jury.
12: Well, for my story, it was just part of an interview with Rick Beato. He's a music guy. He's got a YouTube channel.
13: I know him. Yeah.
12: And I just thought it was refreshing because I think most people that go to a concert feel this way. It's Johnny Resnick of the Goo Goo Dolls.
13: Okay.
12: Saying, listen, man, you come to the show, I'm not going to preach to you. That's not what we're about, no. Yeah.
19: And that's why I think live music is amazing. Because it's like I got people, fans from every walk of life, every political stripe, everything. And I always stress, we got one thing in common. Because we're living in weird times. We got one thing in common, and that's we're all here to see a show. And I'm not going to lecture you people about anything. I'm going to play a bunch of songs that you know. And we're all going to leave here and we're going to be happier and better for it. That's it.
20: You're here.
19: Yeah. And it's like, I don't give a shit who you voted for.
12: Yeah, I don't give a who you voted for. This is what we're here for. Yes. There's so many people that are not going to listen to that.
13: Yeah. No.
12: I'm waiting.
13: They think it's their duty to do it.
12: Oh.
13: Yeah. I must do it. I must tell them how I feel about politics.
12: It's like Springsteen.
13: Ugh.
12: And that guy trying to be, what, man of the people, working man?
13: Yeah.
12: Give me a freaking break with that, dude. If he was ever that, that was, what, 40 years ago? No, that was 50 years ago.
13: Oh, by now, yeah.
12: Yeah. He'd been out of touch for a long time. So I just thought that was refreshing. Like, hey, man, go to a show. You're trying to forget about everything for a while and just live in the moment. That's pretty cool.
13: I like Johnny Resnick. I like his old face. I like his new face.
12: You saying he had a little work done?
13: Oh, my gosh.
12: Maybe just a little?
13: Yeah.
12: Yeah. Nimrod's the news update on the way.

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8: 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The poverty rate, slightly over 10%, where it was hovering forever around 12, 14%, is the lowest in recorded history.
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0: I'm Emma Angel. I'm a respiratory therapist, and I went to Franklin Tech. I just wanted to help people, wanted to be in the medical field. I knew there'd be better jobs, more job opportunities. I guess I was 19 when I started RT school. I was one of the youngest people in my class. We had people all the way up into their early 40s that I know is graduating this year. And so the perfect time's now. So if that's what something you're interested in, I would go ahead and definitely look into it. I had 4 different instructors, and they were all phenomenal. They are masters of the craft. I'm very happy with it. I enjoy being able to help people, and I can see the opportunities that are growing, not even necessarily working in a hospital. There's different rep opportunities, education opportunities that I could definitely take up if I so desired. Franklin Tech, Franklin Tech, for the career that you expect. Franklin Tech,
1: 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Here's your KZRG forecast. It is a pretty simple one at that. Now, a couple of hot days today especially, and tomorrow. Frontal system coming through, and thank goodness we've got some cooler temperatures on the way. Today, though, increasing clouds. Again, that heat advisory, we're in the upper 90s. Tonight, increasing clouds, low 73. Sunday, the clouds build in. 91 the high. Later in the day, straight to scattered showers and storms. Showers and storms Sunday night, low 80s for Monday. Jeff Eno in the KZRG Storm Center.
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3: News update, David Van Camp.
4: Well, Europe is in some trouble when it comes to fuel because Saudi Arabia is telling them, hey, we're not going to be able to really get or fulfill fall orders because of the attacks from Iran proxies, notably the Houthis.
3: Yeah.
4: And they're saying, yeah, we're talking maybe November is when we're kind of getting back to normal.
5: Oh, boy.
4: This is not good.
5: That. November, yeah.
3: And then Ukraine hitting Russia.
4: Yeah.
3: That's making things worse for other people, too.
4: Yeah.
3: Yeah. Yeah, the oil futures, it's not looking good.
4: I saw, what was it, Shanghai crude hit $135 a barrel?
5: Whoa. What was it? What did you say? $135.
4: Oh, my barrel. Gosh. Shanghai, yeah.
5: Oof.
3: So I can just tell you, off air, it's at least once an hour. Robbins is talking about gas.
5: Yeah, I do.
3: God dang it!
5: I'm a bandit. I'm a bandit on that stuff. Yeah.
3: How do you spell it? Is that G-A-L-L, gall dang it?
5: G-O-L.
3: G-O-L?
5: Gall dang it.
3: Gall dang it.
5: Or gall, I can spell any way you want. It's made up word.
4: I hear that. Or I read that and I think, gall dang it.
3: We got to get to Nimrod. Here we go.
6: When the going gets tough.
7: Damn it, this is too hard.
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7: I love the poorly educated.
3: All right. Nimrod's in the News. We go to Mississippi. At first, you think it's a joke, but no, this is true. Authorities are asking the public for help identifying a vehicle with fat chicks only written on it.
5: Wow.
3: A black, older model Chevy Tahoe. Here's part of the newscast from there. If you wanted to hear.
9: At 10, Prentice County investigators are looking for a vehicle with fat chicks only written on it. It is all in connection with a recent burglary that happened there. Deputies say that the family reported a black, older model Chevrolet Tahoe. The witness said the SUV had the words fat chicks only written on the rear glass.
5: Holy cow.
3: So if you've seen it or know anything, they want you to call them, the police do, and that's Nimrod's in the News.

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4: Making the push before the midterms, I'm Angelo Bavaro, Fox News, with November right around the corner. Vice President J.D. Vance and former Vice President Kamala Harris are stumping for their parties. Fox's Madeline Rivera explains what Vance talked about during his visit to Iowa.
5: He also talked about no taxes on tips and border security, which did elicit cheers from the crowd. Republicans, though, are facing some headwinds in Iowa, where a Fox News poll shows about 42% of voters feel they are falling behind financially. Vance acknowledged more work has to be done, saying Rome was not built in a day. He's making an appeal to farmers who are crucial in the agriculture-heavy state. Former Vice President Kamala Harris will appear alongside Democratic Senate candidate Abdul El-Sayed in Michigan on Tuesday. It comes as El-Sayed comes under scrutiny once again for his ties to streamer Hassan Piker, who made some controversial comments in a recent interview, including that the U.S. conducts more terrorism than Al-Qaeda.
4: Election Day, November 3rd. A federal appeals court rejecting a Trump administration policy that allows the quick deportation of migrants to third countries.
6: The three-judge panel of the Boston-based First U.S. Circuit Court of Appeals largely upheld the decision by a lower court judge that declared the Department of Homeland Security's policy to allow migrants to be sent to countries other than their own without giving them a chance to raise safety concerns unlawful. The Trump administration has entered into a series of agreements that have allowed the U.S. to send more than 25,000 migrants to at least 29 third countries. District Judge Brian Murphy, an appointee of former President Biden, found the policy failed to protect migrants' due process rights and could lead to swift deportation without notice to unfamiliar and potentially dangerous countries. The case is likely headed to the U.S. Supreme Court. Lisa Lacerra, Fox News.
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7: A heat advisory remains in effect. Hot today with a high of 99. I'm Steve Smith. 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The Missouri Farmers Care Foundation is now accepting applications for the 2027 Drive to Feed Kids grant program. The grants provide funding for local projects aimed at reducing food insecurity and helping Missouri families facing hunger. Previous recipients have launched backpack food programs, strengthened community food pantries, organized meal distribution events, and more. Applications will be accepted through October 26th. More inside the KZRG app. Meanwhile, the regional rural Main Street Index from Creighton University shows Missouri's index dropped nearly 8 points this month into the negative territory. Creighton University economist Ernie Goss.
8: We asked the bankers about the number one cost factor facing the farmers out there, and they said the two F's, fuel and fertilizer, up significantly. So that's causing some real uncertainty and not good for the farmer and not good for the rural communities.
7: Creighton University surveyed rural bankers in Missouri and nine other Midwestern states. Recent disasters overseas underscore the devastating power of earthquakes, but they also remind us that the nation's most active earthquake zone is Missouri. The 2026 Great Shakeout Earthquake Drill is slated for Thursday, October 15th. More about that inside the KZRG app. I'm Steve Smith, News Talk KZRG.
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18: Here's your KZRG forecast. Another heat advisory. Some changes are on the way, though. Increasing clouds up to the upper 90s. Tonight, increasing clouds, low 73. For Sunday, the clouds build in, high 91. Stray to scattered showers and storms are possible. Showers and thunderstorms ahead for Sunday night. Jeff Eno in the KZRG Storm Center.
2: 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Depend on it.

told her, here's what's coming. She buys, just like many of you, she buys her own health insurance. And here in Colorado, when you buy your own health insurance, you know, you're not doing it through an employer, or you don't qualify, or, you know, the private companies are too expensive. You buy it on the exchange. It's the Colorado Exchange. It could be the Iowa Exchange. Because she doesn't get her health insurance through her job. She was paying $239 a month. The letter to, now that's on the exchange. That's the Obamacare price. $239 a month. But the letter that she just opened up said, brace for a number north of $1,000 a month. And wasn't wrong. When the calendar flipped over to January, and the federal subsidy that had been quietly covering almost all of her insurance bill, when that disappeared, the price that people in Colorado that they actually paid for their own coverage didn't just creep up. On average, it roughly doubled. Same insurance, same doctor, same everything. The only thing that changed is that the government stopped paying down the part of the price that she and all the rest of you were never allowed to see. And here's the part that I want you to sit and think about today. That bigger number, that was always the real number. It just didn't appear out of somewhere. And, you know, when January came around, it was there the entire time. Somebody, somewhere was always paying that. It was, excuse me, it was just not, pardon me, it was just not showing up on anybody's bill. Now, you live through the fight over this, whether you followed it or not. Last fall, Washington, you probably remember this, they shut down the entire federal government for 43 days. Remember that? It was the longest shutdown in the history of this country. A big part of what they were fighting about was whether to keep mailing out these health insurance subsidies to all the states. For 43 days, that was the fight. They shut down the government over this fight. Now, when the dust settled, the subsidies expired anyway last January 1. Congress tried to bring them back. A bill passed the House. It died over in the Senate. But here's the newest wrinkle as of just this month. Back on the 1st of September, Congress had another crack at this. So what did they do? They passed a stopgap to keep the government's lights on through December 11, right past the November election coming up in 40-some days. And notice what they did not do. They did not bring those health insurance subsidies back. Those are still gone. They moved the whole fight to December to a quiet week after you have already voted. So look at what all this actually was about. The 43-day shutdown and the deal they cut this month. Not 1 minute of it was about spending or making health care cost any less than it already does. The entire fight was over who's going to pay the bill, not the cost of the thing itself, the bill. Now, keep that thought in your mind because I think that's the entire story. It's the whole story. And I want to give it to you straight. Here in Colorado, for example, you're going to hear one explanation for all of this. I'm going to give it to you straight in their own words because they are not hiding it. You can take what I'm about to tell you about Colorado and you can apply that anywhere else in the country. Here, our governor, Governor Polis, and our state insurance commissioner, a man named Michael Conway, are telling Coloradans that their premiums jumped because congressional Republicans refused to extend those federal subsidies. Now, when the 2026 rates came out, Colorado's own release blamed, and I quote, the chaos being caused by the federal government, end of quote. And looking ahead to next year, the Colorado Insurance Commissioner says Congress's failure to extend the subsidies is, and again I quote, a significant part of why we are continuing to see rate increases, close quote. Now, part of everything I just said is true. You pull the subsidy out and the amount a family pays goes up. I don't think anybody can dispute that. That's just the way it works because remember the price was already there. It was just a question who's paying for it. But this is not the whole story. And they know it is not the whole story.

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6: Here's your KZRG forecast. It is a pretty simple one at that. Now, a couple of hot days today especially, and tomorrow. Frontal system coming through, and thank goodness we've got some cooler temperatures on the way. Today, though, increasing clouds. Again, that heat advisory, we're in the upper 90s. Tonight, increasing clouds, low 73. Sunday, the clouds build in, 91 the high. Later in the day, straight to scattered showers and storms. Showers and storms Sunday night, low 80s for Monday. Jeff Eno in the KZRG Storm Center.
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8: Hey, welcome back to The Weekend with Michael Brown. Glad to have you with me. Appreciate you tuning in. We're talking about insurance subsidies. The price that was always there, but you never knew it, because they were trying to hide it from you. And we're going to take this in a direction that many of you may not think that I'm going. So hang tight. So I said before we took a break, what's driving all of this? Because for years, nobody in charge wanted to answer the question, what's driving these price increases? Somebody finally said out loud in front of Congress, and it's astonishing, and I want you to know it. A doctor named Brian Miller, he's a fellow at the Hoover Institution, he's a professor at Johns Hopkins, he sat down in front of a House committee, and he put his finger, bam, right on it. He told Congress that the American healthcare system has been swallowed by consolidation. Hospitals buying up other hospitals. Hospitals that are buying up your doctor's practice. More than 2,000 hospital systems have merged over the past 25 years. And in nearly half the metro areas in this country, only one or two companies now control the entire market for one single hospital bed. You want a number that maybe ought to cause you to look down at your radio or turn your head for a minute? A study this year from an outfit called the Paragon Health Institute found that from the year 2000 to the end of last year, to the end of 2025, the price of hospital care went up 281%. 281%. Now, over that same stretch, overall inflation went up about 93%. Hospital prices rose more than 3 times as fast as the cost of everything else in your life was increasing. No wonder so-called affordability is a political issue. Now, who threw the doors open for all of those hospitals to merge, to swallow up your primary care physician's practice, to consolidate medical practices? I find all the time that, you know, maybe a doctor that you went to for some specialty, the next time you went back to see him again, now he's, I've been bought up. My clinic's no longer, Michael Brown, MD. It's now muckety muck whatever practice. Consolidation's happening everywhere. So who threw the doors open? Who allowed all of this merging? Listen to the experts that testified at this hearing. More than half the doctors in this country now work for a hospital instead of for themselves. That was a stampede. They called it a stampede in the hearing. And that accelerated, that sped up after Obamacare went into effect. Because Obamacare's payment rules favored the large integrated systems, and Obamacare pushed hospitals to buy up the independent practices. And there's a piece of Obamacare still in the books today that chokes off any new physician-owned hospitals. The very competitors who might have undercut the big systems when it came to the price of that hospital bed, or that clinic, or that appointment, or that shot, or that pill, or that exam, whatever it was. The law did not just fail to bring the costs down. Obamacare actually built the machine that drives the costs up. That is the 20% that nobody at the state in Colorado, or probably whatever the figure is in your state, that's the figure that nobody wants to talk about. Not a subsidy. No. The price of the care itself in a market that Obamacare helped wall off from competition. Now, Colorado's run this experiment. It compounds, it complicates, it makes worse the problem. And I'm guaranteeing you the same thing is true in your state, too. Because if you think that government can just order that price back down, don't guess, because I'm going to show you the example right here in Colorado, because we tried to do that. Government tried to order the price down right here in the town where I'm sitting. A few years ago, the Colorado Politburo, our legislature, created something called the Colorado Option. It's a state-designed health care plan. Our own public option, our own form of Obamacare, the junior varsity version of the thing that the National Democrat Party wants to run for the entire country. And the law did not hope premiums would fall. The law ordered premiums to fall. Oh, well, wow. If government can just order prices to decrease, why do we have an affordability problem? We should just have the government come in and order the price of everything. Eggs, bread, milk, groceries, gas, everything, clothing, whatever, heat, electric, just order it all down. God, they're stupid. So stupid. How much did Colorado's legislature do it? They wanted prices down 5% the first year, 10% the second year, 15% the third year, by law, just by fiat. The state looked at the price of insurance, decided, hey, we don't like that, and they mandated a smaller number. So the insurance companies looked at the law and said, hey, we can't do that. One of them, Rocky Mountain, told the state in writing that this law, the Colorado Option, forced them to sell at artificially and actuarially unsound premium rates. What does that mean? Well, what you're telling us to do means that it's artificially low. It actuarially doesn't match up what we know is going to be our cost of doing business. The premiums aren't going to be able to cover that. We're going to lose money. We're going to lose money because you're forcing the prices down. Kaiser told the state it saw no viable path to hitting the targets at all. And when all the insurance filings came in, nearly every carrier in the state missed the mandated numbers. So the government ordered the price down. The price said, nope, we don't care what you order us. The price is the price. The price is driven by the market, because you cannot just vote medicine cheaper. The cost of the thing here, medicine, does not care what a statute says. You can hide the cost, and you can shove it onto somebody else's bill. But what you cannot do is make a cost disappear by passing a law that says it has to be smaller. The fact that I think people don't understand that shows how horrible, if it even exists, the teaching of economics is in public education. Now, if all of this so far sounds familiar, it should sound familiar. because they made us the very same promises 15 years ago at the national level in order to sell us Obamacare in the first place. Two of those promises came from the president himself. Before I tell you what they are, I want you to think about it. Do you remember those promises? Number one, if you like your health care plan, you can keep it. That's a quote. That one turned out so false that the fact checkers at PolitiFact, obviously not conservatives, called it the lie of the year for 2013. And we know what happened. Millions of Americans, maybe you, got cancellation notices instead. Oh, yeah, can't keep your doctor. Number two, he promised to sign a bill by the end of his first term that would cut the cost of a typical family's premium by up to $2,500 a year. Remember that? Why, we're going to reduce your premiums by an average of $2,500 a year. The direct quote again. And PolitiFact's verdict on that quote, on whether it happened, is one word. Broken. A broken promise. Premiums did not fall $2,500. You know as well as I do, premiums went up. And they're still going up. Keep your plan, save $2,500, both broken, for the exact same reason that your premium is climbing today. Nobody ever dealt with the cost. All they saw was the bill. They dealt with the bill, and they tried to hide the bill by taking more of your money, by taking more of everybody else's money, and that wasn't even enough, because we know the federal budget isn't a deficit. So they took some of our taxes, they borrowed some more, and they put a subsidy. They gave subsidies to the state to cover the cost so you wouldn't see it. Now, remember, we should, in fact, I think I'll title this segment, "The Price Was Always There," because it was. They were hiding the cost. So here's my question, the one that ought to keep you up at night. When the government fix fails this badly, what do the people who built it ask for next? Stay tuned and find out.
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11: Fox News, I'm Paul Stevens. President Trump announcing a security deal with Denmark and Greenland, expanding the U.S. military presence on the Arctic island, saying in part on Truth Social that the deal
12: gives the United States permanent control over security and all other needs in Greenland, completely addressing all of our many U.S. concerns there.
11: Fox's Chandley Painter. Early voting for the big November midterms is now underway in six states.
13: Part of early voting means time is running out for both parties to deliver their closing pitches with control control of Congress on the line. Vice President J.D. Vance was in Iowa yesterday, where the Senate race has been deemed a toss-up. The Republican Party is facing some headwinds, with a Fox News poll showing about 77% of voters feel negatively about the economy.
11: Fox's Madeline Rivera. Right now, 45 days until those midterms. 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
14: A heat advisory remains in effect. Hot today, up to 99 for the high. I'm Steve Smith. Here's what's trending on News Talk KZRG. A man from Barton County is in the slammer, charged with felony drug possession. The arrest is the result of an investigation into alleged meth distribution by the Ozarks Drug Enforcement Team. 49-year-old Johnny Brooks of Lamar was arrested after a search warrant was executed at a residence in Lamar. A bag containing a substance that tested positive for meth was found inside the house. Brooks is charged with felony possession of a controlled substance. He is currently lodged in the Barton County Jail on a $10,000 cash or surety bond. As Joplin looks at the possibility of a large data center coming to the area, water use and other concerns surrounding the facilities continue to be a topic of discussion. Missouri Congressman Eric Burleson told News Talk KZRG.
15: Now, when people say, what about the water concerns? 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If you have a golf course that's coming in and going to be using, which statistically will use many times more water than a data center ever would, you should have that conversation in your community.
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6: Here's your KZRG forecast. It is a pretty simple one at that. Now, a couple of hot days today especially, and tomorrow. Frontal system coming through, and thank goodness we've got some cooler temperatures on the way. Today, though, increasing clouds. Again, that heat advisory, we're in the upper 90s. Tonight, increasing clouds, low 73. Sunday, the clouds build in. 91 the high. Later in the day, straight to scattered showers and storms. Showers and storms Sunday night. Low 80s for Monday. Jeff Eno in the KZRG Storm Center.
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6: In college football, number 2 Georgia, 7-0 lead at Arkansas after one on a 5-yard touchdown run by Nate Frazier. 6th-ranked Ohio State leading Kent State 14-0 with 3 minutes left in the first quarter on an 11-yard touchdown run by Jacoby Jackson and a 6-yard touchdown pass from Julian Sayin to Nate Roberts. 14th-ranked Penn State ahead of the University at Buffalo 17-0 with 2 minutes left to play in the first quarter on a 16-yard touchdown run by James Peoples at a 3-yard touchdown pass from Rocco Becht to Andrew Rapelier. At London's Wembley Stadium, it's Arizona State up 3-0 over Kansas, 1:27 left to play in the first quarter, and 2-0 North Carolina up 14-3 at Clemson. They have 2 minutes remaining in the first quarter of that one.
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7: A big week upcoming. I'm Paul Stevens, Fox News. President Trump is set to join world leaders at the UN General Assembly next week in New York City.
8: President Trump is expected to repeat his calls that Iran cannot have a nuclear weapon when he addresses the United Nations General Assembly in New York next week. Despite the war, the State Department has allowed a core Iranian delegation to attend the event. Iranian President Masoud Pezeshkian is reportedly one of the officials who has been granted a visa, but a senior administration official did not say whether there will be any meetings between the U.S. and Iran. The General Assembly comes against the backdrop of Chinese President Xi Jinping's state visit to D.C. China's relationship with Iran is under the spotlight. China is accused of propping up Iran's war machine by buying its oil, supplying the regime with weapons and even intelligence that's helping to target U.S. troops, allegedly.
7: And that's Fox's Madeline Rivera, and this is the Wall Street Journal report. U.S. officials think Iran obtained some high-resolution satellite imaging of an American base in Jordan from China and before an attack that killed 3 U.S. service members. President Trump announcing a major security deal with Denmark and Greenland.
9: President Trump declaring victory in this historic deal with Greenland and Denmark, writing in a Truth Social post that the deal, quote, "I am pleased to announce the United States of America has entered into an agreement with the Kingdom of Denmark and Greenland that gives the United States permanent control over security and all other needs in Greenland, completely addressing all of our many U.S. concerns there. It will be no cost to the United States. We will immediately begin the process of developing a large military presence in the appropriate part of Greenland. Additionally, from now on, no U.S. adversary can ever have a base in Greenland, have a military presence in Greenland, or make sensitive investments in Greenland without our express written approval."
7: And that is Fox's Chanley Painter. 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
10: A heat advisory remains in effect up to 99 today for the high. I'm Steve Smith. Here's what's trending on News Talk KZRG. It's time once again for the Watered Gardens Empty Bowls fundraiser in Joplin. Patrons purchase a handcrafted pottery bowl to support the less fortunate. Watered Gardens' Ruth Willoughby told News Talk KZRG.
11: It is a grassroots effort started by a local clay artist here back in 2012. She rallied her potter friends, contacted a lot of local restaurants, and it's just been growing in Joplin since then. So this will be year 14.
10: Pre-sales going on at the Joplin Greenhouse and Coffee Shop at 2820 East 32nd Street. The hours on that up to 5 on Saturday, 1 to 5 on Sunday, and all of next week. Northeast Oklahoma Liberty Utilities customers could eventually be paying about $700 a year more for electricity. Liberty, in a request filed last month, is asking Oklahoma regulators for a two-step rate increase. Liberty says it needs the additional revenue. The Oklahoma Corporation Commission has not yet given approval. Missouri Attorney General Catherine Hanaway announcing her office has issued a cease and desist letter to multiple prediction market operators offering sports event contracts in Missouri. You can read more about it inside the KZRG app. I'm Steve Smith, News Talk KZRG.
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18: Here's your KZRG forecast. Another heat advisory. Some changes are on the way, though. Increasing clouds up to the upper 90s. Tonight, increasing clouds, low 73. For Sunday, the clouds build in, high 91. Stray to scattered showers and storms are possible. Showers and thunderstorms ahead for Sunday night. Jeff Eno in the KZRG Storm Center.
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0: We'll go to Wall Street Journal story. So once again, let me make the other side's case, because I think part of it probably is real. And I'm not going to tell you the president got nothing. That would be I think that would be a lie. And if I hand you the cheap version of it, then you've got no reason to believe anything else I say. As I like to do, let me give you the strongest version of what Trump thinks is the win. And I'll build it as strong as they've built it. There's one thing in this deal that I think looks genuinely new, and I do think that matters. The agreement supposedly hands us, the United States, a veto over all the other countries. You know, read China, read Russia. A veto over other countries so that from now on, no country outside NATO can put a base on Greenland or make what they're calling sensitive investments there without the United States signing off on it. Telecoms, undersea cables, ports, and the big one, rare earth minerals. Those are the critical minerals that go into everything from an F-35 fighter jet to the phone that you're holding in your hand right now. And China controls something like 95% of the processing for all of those rare earth minerals on the planet. So locking Beijing out of Greenland's rare earths, that's a very genuine American interest. And it has been for years under both parties. If this deal nails that door shut, that's a huge win, and I'd be the first to say so out loud. I just haven't seen the receipts yet. And there's another win, too. It's a little quieter. For most of this year, the fear was that the president meant it seriously about taking Greenland by force, invading a NATO ally. He's not doing that. The island stays part of the Danish Empire. Nobody fires a shot. If you were the one up at night in Copenhagen, that nightmare came off the table Friday night, and I think that counts too. So, credit where it's due. A foreign influence lock on rare earth minerals, an exit ramp off the worst case. That's the honest argument for calling Friday and this agreement a good day and a good thing. Oh, I hate to do this. Let's look at the other side, too. It's the Weekend with Michael Brown. Text lines open 33103, keyword Micro Michael. 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The other side, next.
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11: Here's your KZRG forecast. It is a pretty simple one at that. Now, a couple of hot days today especially and tomorrow. Frontal system coming through, and thank goodness we've got some cooler temperatures on the way. Today, though, increasing clouds. Again, that heat advisory, we're in the upper 90s. Tonight, increasing clouds, low 73. Sunday, the clouds build in. 91 the high. Later in the day, straight to scattered showers and storms. Showers and storms Sunday night, low 80s for Monday. Jeff Eno in the KZRG Storm Center.
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0: Hey, welcome back to Weekend with Michael Brown. Glad to have you joining the program today. Text lines open 33103, keyword Mike or Michael. You'll follow me on X, Facebook, Instagram. Those are all at Michael D. Brown. So back to the story about Greenland. Here's what the president, I think, left out of the Truth Social post. You know, we were already there. And you don't have to take that from me, because the reporting that lays it out the cleanest ran in a story in the Wall Street Journal late last night, written by their own national security reporter, a guy by the name of Alexander Ward. Nobody's idea of an anti-Trump outlet. Read his piece, and here's what you're going to learn. We had a military run of Greenland for 85 years. That started way back in 1941. In the first months of the Nazi occupation of Denmark, that's when we moved in so we could keep the island out of the Nazi hands. That then got locked into a formal defense treaty back in 1951 when we built the base that's now called Pituffik. I'm not quite sure how you pronounce it. It got updated again in 2004 under my old boss, George W. Bush. Across all of it, one agreement after another agreement gave the United States military the right to station troops, the right to build bases, the right to run ports, the right to run warplanes right over Greenland airspace, pretty much willy-nilly as we saw fit. So when you hear a permanent military presence, I think we already had a military presence since what? Harry Truman was in the White House. And right now, today, before this deal, there are about 150 American troops sitting in that base. And there are American and Danish fighter jets that are flying exercises over that island all the time, probably right now as I'm talking to you. And in fact, the Wall Street Journal's own words, not mine, this new agreement only, or I shouldn't even say only, this new agreement reinforces concessions to the United States similar to what already existed in a 2004 treaty. And that investment veto, which I do think is important, the rare earth lockout that I just credited as what I think is the real win, read the very next paragraph of the journal's article. Denmark had already blocked adversaries from those sensitive investments, especially in rare earths. So long before Trump ever said the word Greenland, Denmark had already blocked Chinese money from Greenland. I don't think Greenland was ever going to let China or Russia build a base on Allied soil. So a good chunk of what I think we got this week is a promise to keep doing the things that we were already doing. That's the pattern. Take rights, obligations, things that we've held for three generations, add one genuinely new veto to a door that was already almost completely locked shut, and roll the whole bundle out to the cameras as forever historic permanent control. Okay, so the fresh paint's real. But the house is 85 years old, and it's still the same house. So let me camp on that word permanent for a moment, because that's the word in everything that's in the reporting. Because remember, I've not seen a document. The word permanent is essentially the entire announcement, and it's the word that I trust the least. The president says permanent, infinite, forever, and that anonymous State Department official added a detail that's worth noting. The deal is supposed to hold even if Greenland becomes an independent country someday. Remember, most people think the Greenland's independent. It's actually part of the Danish Empire. Now, so let's follow that all the way down. Greenland isn't independent. Under their own self-government law, which was passed only in 2009, the decision to become independent still belongs to the Greenlandic people in their own referendum on their own schedule. So how does a deal signed this month bind a country that doesn't exist yet? That's run by people who haven't voted yet. Who signed for that future Greenland? Nobody in the capital elected anybody to bargain away the sovereignty of a nation that technically has not been born yet. You don't need a law degree to smell what's going on here. When somebody promises you that a thing is permanent, the first question ought to always be the same. Permanent according to who? According to what? And who gets to say no later? Because here's the truth about the word forever, particularly when any politician reaches for it. I don't care whether they're Republican or Democrat. There's a huge world of difference between a treaty the Senate ratifies, which is genuinely hard for the next president to tear up, and a handshake from one administration, which the next one can shred with a pen on a Tuesday. And nobody in Washington has told us which one of these this is. Forever might mean forever, or forever might mean until January of whatever year the next president decides that it doesn't. It's a step. And I think this is, it's interesting because the truth social about the press and the truth social about Greenland all come at it about the same time. And we don't know even about the press. We don't know all of the ins and outs. Did they give them notice? Are they going to require a hearing? Are they going, you know, because they know, we know what the case law is. And here, we've agreed to things that we've already agreed to. As I said earlier, I think the lockout, particularly with regard to China and Russia, if that's a real lock, that's a huge deal. But we don't know. And I think both my story and I think the news that you're going to be hearing about this is way ahead of anything that actually gets signed, if anything does get signed, when they meet at the UN in what, I think next week sometime? We spent something this year that doesn't show up anywhere on the State Department's receipts. We spent some trust. For 9 months, we kept pointing to a NATO ally, and we talked openly about taking its territory by force. We threatened tariffs on 8 European countries to bend them into line. We had allies. The people are supposed to stand shoulder to shoulder with us against Russia, setting up a night watch to keep tabs on their own protector. A man at the Atlantic Council said about as plainly as anybody, he said, Americans really underestimate how damaging this was to the image of the U.S. in Europe, that Greenlanders and Danes and Europeans saw it as a real attack on their sovereignty, and it's going to take a lot of work to repair. I don't think that's a partisan talking point. That's a serious strategy shop telling you the plain truth. Because look at the lesson we just taught our own alliance, NATO. The lesson even an ally just wrote down is that pressure works. Lean on a friend hard enough, long enough, and you can squeeze a few fresh concessions out of a deal you most already had. A good lesson if you never need those friends again. We need those friends. They need us. The whole reason NATO has held the peace for 75 years. Why? That an ally never has to wonder whether you're going to turn on them. This year, one of them wondered out loud on a night shift. The president spent months telling us Greenland was ringed by Chinese and Russian ships, that we had to move right now before it was too late. No, wasn't the case. So before you get too excited about Greenland, yes, I want us, I'd love to have it as a state. But is this deal a treaty? No. And the news reporting so far, on the word of one State Department employee. Hang tight. I'll be right back.
13: Keep it right here. You've got The Weekend with Michael Brown.
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21: Fox News, I'm Angelo Bavaro. Early voting underway for November's midterm elections. People in six states now able to cast those ballots.
22: Vice President J.D. Vance was in Iowa yesterday, where the Senate race has been deemed a toss-up. The Republican Party is facing some headwinds, with a Fox News poll showing about 77% of voters feel negatively about the economy. Vance acknowledged they have more work to do, saying Rome was not built in a day.
21: Fox's Madeline Rivera. President Trump announcing plans aimed at lowering prescription drug prices.
23: A White House official tells Fox Business that they have signed 50 states, the District of Columbia, as well as Puerto Rico, onto the generous model. Now, what that model does is it basically aligns now a voluntary five-year program that forces prescription drug prices to have most favored nation pricing.
21: Fox Business's Edward Lawrence. 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
24: A heat advisory remains in effect. Hot today with a high of 99. I'm Steve Smith. Here's what's trending on News Talk KZRG. The Missouri Farmers Care Foundation is now accepting applications for the 2027 Drive to Feed Kids grant program. The grants provide funding for local projects aimed at reducing food insecurity and helping Missouri families facing hunger. Previous recipients have launched backpack food programs, strengthened community food pantries, organized meal distribution events, and more. Applications will be accepted through October 26th. More inside the KZRG app. Meanwhile, the regional rural Main Street Index from Creighton University shows Missouri's index dropped nearly 8 points this month into the negative territory. Creighton University economist Ernie Goss.
1: We asked the bankers about the number one cost factor facing the farmers out there, and they said the two F's, fuel and fertilizer, up significantly. So that's causing some real uncertainty and not good for the farmer and not good for the rural communities.
24: Creighton University surveyed rural bankers in Missouri and nine other Midwestern states. Recent disasters overseas underscore the devastating power of earthquakes, but they also remind us that the nation's most active earthquake zone is Missouri. The 2026 Great Shakeout Earthquake Drill is slated for Thursday, October 15th. More about that inside the KZRG app. I'm Steve Smith, News Talk KZRG.
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11: Here's your KZRG forecast. It is a pretty simple one at that. Now, a couple of hot days today especially and tomorrow. Frontal system coming through, and thank goodness we've got some cooler temperatures on the way. Today, though, increasing clouds. Again, that heat advisory, we're in the upper 90s. Tonight, increasing clouds, low 73. Sunday, the clouds build in. 91 the high. Later in the day, straight to scattered showers and storms. Showers and storms Sunday night, low 80s for Monday. Jeff Eno in the KZRG Storm Center.
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Hey, you're still tuned to The Weekend with Michael Brown. 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Keyword Mike or Michael. 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It's free, doesn't cost you anything. I think you'd enjoy the articles. Now, picture this. It's a Saturday like today. You're out in the garage. The gutters are full of last fall's leaves and this spring's shame, and you decide to drag out that stepladder, and you've climbed up on it, and you are one rung short. You can just barely reach just one more, 3 more inches, and you could reach the corner where the downspout meets the roof. And there it is. It's stamped right into the top of the letter, right where your eyes land every single time, big letters. And it says, "This is not a step." Yeah, I know. You've read that 100 times. You read it, and then you put your foot on it anyway, because you need those 3 inches, and you're a grown-ass adult, and you're at the top of a ladder. You've been at the top of the ladder, and you've been at the top of the ladder since, the Egyptians were around. Nobody in the history of the world has ever been surprised by what? The top of a ladder? So let me ask you the question that started this whole thing for me literally years ago, standing in my garage. Who's that label for? Have you thought about that? No, it's not for you. You know where the top of the ladder is. You've known since you were 9 years old. So who wrote that? Who paid for it? Who had it stamped into the aluminum? And most importantly, why? Why is that label there? That stupid little label is the smallest, yet I think one of the most visible piece

biggest thing happening to the entire country. And I've been talking about it for years on radio. I talk about it in speeches. I talk about it at a dinner table with friends. I talk about it to anybody who would sit still long enough just to hear my argument. Now I've got you captured. I know you could click off, but now I got you captured. I think we are quietly building a risk-free society. Or at least we're trying to. We have somehow decided by law and by lawsuit, thank the trial lawyers, that you cannot be trusted to be a competent adult. That you need to be told not to go stand on the top of the ladder, not to iron the shirt while you're wearing it, not to put the baby in the storage bag, not to let the baby play with the plastic bag that you got from the dry cleaners. And here's the thing that I really do want you to just stop for a moment and think about this. A country, a nation, a free nation, a republic like ours, that treats its citizens like children, you know what you end up with? You end up with childish citizens. Now, the Wall Street Journal finally said this out loud. I don't usually open the newspaper and find my own dinner table rant sitting there in the opinion section. But this past week, the Wall Street Journal ran a piece under a headline that could have come straight off one of my speech outlines, could have come off one of my podcasts, could have come off one of my shows that I broadcast in Denver. It could have come off this show. The zero-risk society has arrived. Wow. Now, if you have access to the Wall Street Journal, you ought to go read that article. The zero-risk society has arrived. The entire essay is built around a new book by an economist. The economist is Alison Schrager, out of Yale, called Worth the Risk. And here's her argument, at least the one that the journal picked up, because honestly, I've not read the book yet. This is the part I want you to hear. This did not start with COVID. The lockdown years just showed us how far gone we already were. The instinct to sand every sharp corner off a life goes back the better part of a century. We just never had a name for it. Well, now we do. And it's the word that I've been using for literally 10 years or longer. Zero risk. And here's how you know, here's how I know that reflex has gotten out of hand. The same Wall Street Journal piece points to a brand new poll. It asks Americans about artificial intelligence, AI, and roughly 2 out of 3 of them now say there's a real risk that those machines, those servers sitting in a data center warehouse somewhere, they could destroy humanity. About 1 in 6 thinks it's all but certain, not inconvenient, not maybe disruptive, but literally destroy humanity. Now, let's put those two things next to each other. A country that staples a cancer warning to the gate of Disneyland is the same nation that has talked 2/3 of its citizens into believing the robots are coming to kill us all. It's the same muscle. Fear as a way of life. I want you to think about that sentence for a minute. Fear as a way of life. Because once you see it on the ladder, I promise you, you're going to start seeing this everywhere. So let me show you what the machinery is. Because the ladder label and the cancer sign and the peanut warning, they did not all come from the same place. And if you don't know which is which, you might end up being mad at the wrong people. And if you're going to be mad, I want you to, hey, come on, at least be mad at the right people. So let's talk about 2 separate machines. Here's what that funny warning label bits on the internet always get wrong. Those memes, those little short videos you'll see on YouTube or Instagram or someplace else, they line up all of the stupid labels and they laugh and they imply the government made them do it. Well, yeah, some of it, yes, but really a lot of it, no. There are 2 machines running here. They're totally different machines. And what I want to do this hour is I'm going to teach you how to tell them apart. So the next time you see one of these labels at the filling station, in the grocery store, at the

0: dry cleaners, in a retail store, at the shopping mall, driving, wherever it is, I want you to think about, we live in a risk-free society, and I want you to, rather than just laugh at it, if you're irritated by it, at least know who you should be irritated at. Machine one. What's that? Well, duh, it's the government. Somebody in a state legislature or somebody in a regulatory agency, federal, state, local, doesn't make any difference. Some bureaucrat somewhere or some elected official somewhere wrote a rule. And the rule says, at the end, you must post this. As I'm broadcasting here in Denver, I'm in a hallway about, maybe 20 feet from where our little kitchen area is. And I never look at it, except occasionally when I'm turning, I notice it, and I always chuckle. One of the walls, it's kind of an open kitchen, just kind of a long counter with a refrigerator on one end, ice maker and water cooler on the other end, sink in the middle, wide door, actually no door, just a wide opening. But every time I turn, if I turn to the right, one of the walls facing to the interior of the kitchen is just lined wall to wall with notices. If you are hurt, if you are sick, if this happens, that happens. If you, if you smash your thumb somewhere, do this, do that. Here's the number. Or reach for it. I love this one too. It always says, go to your safety kit. The safety kit's on the other side of the wall. It's empty. Yeah, it's empty. So sort any label you find into one of these two buckets, and the whole thing snaps into focus. So let me give you the champion of everyone. We got the government, and then we got the bureaucrats. It's the Weekend with Michael Brown. Hang tight. I'll be right back.
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4: Here's your KZRG forecast. It is a pretty simple one at that. Now, a couple of hot days today especially and tomorrow. Frontal system coming through, and thank goodness we've got some cooler temperatures on the way. Today, though, increasing clouds. Again, that heat advisory, we're in the upper 90s. Tonight, increasing clouds, low 73. Sunday, the clouds build in. 91 the high. Later in the day, straight to scattered showers and storms. Showers and storms Sunday night, low 80s for Monday. Jeff Eno in the KZRG Storm Center.
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6: Hey, welcome back to The Weekend with Michael Brown. Glad to have you with me. 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You hit that as a preset, and then Monday through Friday, you can stream the weekday program live from 9 to noon Mountain Time. You go do, you figure out the time zones, but 9 to noon Mountain Time, you can listen to my weekday program on the iHeart app. Be sure and set that preset. We're talking about the risk-free society. So you sort any label into one of these two buckets, and everything kind of goes, oh, it's that aha moment. Let me give you the champion of each of the buckets. Machine one. The sign that cried cancer. The best example on earth is a thing called Proposition 65. Out in California, of course, right. Passed by the voters 40 years ago, 1986. Now, that proposition says that if a business exposes you to any chemical that the state of California and the bureaucrats have decided might cause cancer, it has to give you a warning. Does that sound reasonable? Maybe it does. But here's what it became. That cancer warning is now literally on virtually everything. It's on the parking garage. You drive in, and there's a sign telling you the garage may expose you to chemicals that are known to the state of California to cause cancer. It's on coffee. It's on the Christmas lights. It's on your couch. Maybe you haven't found it yet. Go home and look. It's on the front gate of Disneyland, the happiest place on earth. Well, before you go in, a cancer warning nailed to the turnstile. And you want the punchline? And it's true. You can look it up. After years of lawsuits over whether coffee, yeah, the coffee you get at Starbucks or you brew at home, whether that causes cancer, the state of California's own scientists finally issued a rule saying, actually, no, coffee does not require a cancer warning. It then took them about a decade and a small fortune in lawyers, obviously, to officially decide that your morning cup of coffee is just fine. But in the meantime, California's got a decade of the sign warning them that their coffee may cause cancer. So that's the machine one, running exactly as it was designed and wrecking its own purpose in the process. When the cancer warning is on the coffee and on the couch and the parking garage and at Disneyland, what happens? The cancer warning stops meaning anything to anybody, and nobody even looks at it anymore. When everything says, oh my God, cancer, nothing says cancer. They warned you about it so much that they warned you about nothing. That's machine number one. Let's think about machine number two, the labels that are born from fear. Now, the ones that make you laugh out loud, but there's a twist. the government really didn't ever touch most, if almost all of those. Do not iron while wearing shirt. There's a tractor with a label that says, and I promise you this is real, danger, avoid death. Okay, when I finish talking today and finish the program and go back to my car, do I get in the car and do I drive home or not? Because danger, avoid death. Well, I don't think about death every single day. Maybe I should. But there are so many things that all of us do every single day that if we're going to put danger, avoid death on a label, we might as well just patch it across our forehead. A baby stroller with a little storage pouch, and the pouch says, do not put child in bag. Oh, okay. Gee, I had this extra kid with me, and I couldn't afford the double stroller for the twins. I thought I could just cram the other kid who's smaller into the storage in the back. Huh, guess I can't do that, huh? No senator wrote those. No legislature wrote those. No agency requires those. You know where they come from? They come from fear. You know what the fear is? Come on, you can do this. Think about it. The fear of getting sued. And I'll be straight with you about where that list comes from. Because you should always know who's handing you your outrage. It's collected every single year by a tort reform group up in Michigan. They've got a point of view. They want to rein in lawsuits. And some of the labels that float around the internet are stretched or made up. So I'm only going to use the ones that I could check out. And the ones that check out all have the same birth certificate. No, it's not a rule. It's a lawsuit. It may not even be a real lawsuit. A lawsuit that somebody was afraid of, that there might be a lawsuit around the corner. If I open the door, there might be a lawsuit behind door number three. And this is the one that surprises people. That ladder we talked about last portion of the program, this is not a step. That one's not a government command either. That one comes from a private industry standard, the kind of thing that a manufacturer of a product adopts, mostly so that if somebody does fall off the top of the ladder, the company's lawyers, the ladder company's lawyers, can hold up the label in court and say, hey, we told so-and-so, we told the dummy that climbed up on the top of the ladder. The ladder label is not there to teach you where the top of the ladder is. My gosh, I'd hope you know where the top of the ladder is. The label is there to protect the company from you. When you decide as you're cleaning out the gutters that, oh, if I just had 3 more inches, so you step onto the very top of the ladder and you lose your balance and you slip and fall. Think Chevy Chase, Christmas Vacation, Chicago, hanging up the Christmas lights. That label's there to protect the company from you. And the food, you may have seen, and this one actually does drive me nuts. And let me just say, for everybody who has a child out there who has an allergy to peanuts, I know it's a real allergy. But have you ever thought why, from the time that you and I were kids until today, peanut allergies kind of went on a trend line that was just kind of slowly, steady, just nah, and all of a sudden just zooms up? Yeah, I know you've seen the label, may contain peanuts, on a product that has no peanuts in it whatsoever. But here's the difference that matters. The law does require a company to tell you about an allergen it actually puts in a recipe. So that warning is real, and it does save lives. But the may contain, the made in a facility with, that's a hedge. It's a total hedge. That's completely voluntary. Nobody requires that one. That's why it shows up and it disappears without the recipe changing anything. It isn't there to inform you. It's there to protect them from you. Same thing as the latter, right? Now, the next time you see may contain peanuts or made in a facility that may contain peanuts or has peanuts, you'll understand that, oh, they're not trying to protect you. They're not even trying to protect your child. What they're trying to do is to protect themselves from you. Now, let's think about the playground, the one that the lawyers emptied out. Let me give you one you can see with your own eyes at the park down the street from your house. I can see this at the park that's across the street, perpendicular from where my house is, where whenever my granddaughter's in town, she loves to go over there and play. And every time she does, I come home and I complain to my wife about the playground. So let me give you the one you can see with your own eyes at that park down the street from your house. That's coming up next. It's the Weekend with Michael Brown. Text lines open, 33103, keyword Micro Michael. I'll be right back.
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12: Fox News, I'm Roger Stern. The U.S. and Denmark have reached an historic agreement over Greenland.
13: President Trump has made a lot of headlines on comments over buying Greenland. This deal is not ownership. This would give the U.S. expanded strategic and military rights.
12: Fox's Alex Hogan. The president says the deal gives the U.S. military control over Greenland and bans bases from non-NATO countries. President Trump hosts China's President Xi Jinping at the White House on Wednesday, a meeting that could produce tension.
14: China's relationship with Iran is under the spotlight. China is accused of propping up Iran's war machine by buying its oil, supplying the regime with weapons and even intelligence that's helping to target U.S. troops, allegedly.
12: Fox's Madeline Rivera. 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
15: A heat advisory remains in effect up to 99 today for the high. I'm Steve Smith. Here's what's trending on News Talk KCRG. It's time once again for the Watered Gardens Empty Bowls fundraiser in Joplin. Patrons purchase a handcrafted pottery bowl to support the less fortunate. Watered Gardens' Ruth Willoughby told News Talk KCRG.
16: It is a grassroots effort started by a local clay artist here back in 2012. She rallied her potter friends, contacted a lot of local restaurants, and it's just been growing in Joplin since then. So this will be year 14.
15: Pre-sales going on at the Joplin Greenhouse and Coffee Shop at 2820 East 32nd Street. The hours on that up to 5 on Saturday, 1 to 5 on Sunday, and all of next week. Northeast Oklahoma Liberty Utilities customers could eventually be paying about $700 a year more for electricity. Liberty, in a request filed last month, is asking Oklahoma regulators for a two-step rate increase. Liberty says it needs the additional revenue. The Oklahoma Corporation Commission has not yet given approval. Missouri Attorney General Catherine Hanaway announcing her office has issued a cease and desist letter to multiple prediction market operators offering sports event contracts in Missouri. You can read more about it inside the KZRG app. I'm Steve Smith, News Talk KZRG.
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4: Here's a KZRG forecast. It is a pretty simple one at that. Now, a couple of hot days today especially and tomorrow. Frontal system coming through, and thank goodness we've got some cooler temperatures on the way. Today, though, increasing clouds. Again, that heat advisory, we're in the upper 90s. Tonight, increasing clouds, low 73. Sunday, the clouds build in. 91 the high. Later in the day, straight to scatter showers and storms. Showers and storms Sunday night, low 80s for Monday. Jeff Eno in the KZRG Storm Center.
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0: Hey, welcome back to The Weekend with Michael Brown. Glad you tuned in. Hope you're enjoying the program. 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On your podcast app, whichever one it is, doesn't make any difference. Search for a podcast with the title, The Situation with Michael Brown. The Situation with Michael Brown. Once you find that, hit that subscribe button. Leave a 5-star review because that helps us spread the podcast out to other people. And then that will automatically load. Once you subscribe, it will automatically download all 5 days of the weekday program and the weekend program. So if you miss anything or you want to argue about anything, you can go back and listen to the podcast. So get that done now. Let's go back to the playground. I want you to go find a playground built before about 1985, and then stand next to one built, say, last year. And count what's missing. The tall metal slide that, you know, you remember as a kid, got hot in July. Remember the merry-go-round? You'd spin your friends just as fast as you could until somebody went flying off or until somebody threw up and everybody laughed and joked about it. Yeah, go find that. Or the seesaw. Or remember the high monkey bars over hard-packed dirt? Gone. Completely gone. Almost everywhere in America. Now, some of that came from Machine One, the government. The Federal Consumer Product Safety Commission puts out a, quote, public playground safety handbook. That handbook gets updated all the time. Updated again just last year. But go read the fine print. That handbook is guidance. It's not a law. Nobody voted on it. But watch how guidance turns into a wrecking ball and without ever anybody voting on it. The day a child gets hurt on a merry-go-round, a lawyer will hold up that federal handbook and ask the city, why did you ignore the government's own safety advice? So the city, the school district, the parks department, they all do the calculations, and they rip the merry-go-round out. Machine One wrote a suggestion. Machine Two turned the suggestion into a demolition order. And what does the kid get instead? What does your grandchild or your child get? A plastic panel bolted 6 inches off a rubber mat. And we call it a playground. I always find it interesting when I walk over to the park next to, a block away from our house. When you step off the sidewalk, it's like stepping into, just kind of a rubbery, soft, because it's just, What kills me, I would think the environmentalists would be upset about this. It's made from recycled tires. It's rubber. Yes, rubber that has been sealed and heated and whatever they treated and then covered with some sort of almost cork-looking like material. It's not cork, but it looks kind of like it. And so it's very soft and mushy and squishy. Oh, nobody's going to get hurt. Oh, honey, you fell and hit your elbow. No more alley because, well, you just kind of went into the rubber. Unbelievable. Now, before you mail me, I know some of you are already reaching for the text line, and I think I know what you're about to type or what you're about to email because people type it or email it every single time. You're going to say, hey, Michael, what about that woman? Remember that woman who spilled the McDonald's coffee and she won millions of dollars? That's the whole problem right there, Michael. Stop. Put your phone down. Because that case is the one everybody remembers, and almost everybody remembers it wrong. And I'm not going to build an honest argument for you on a story that just simply isn't true. The woman's name was Stella Liebeck, L-I-E-B-E-C-K, Liebeck. The woman was 79 years old. She did not get a little too warm splash on her hand. She got third-degree burns on 6% of her body. She was in the hospital for 8 days. She needed skin grafts. She was partially disabled for 2 complete years. Now, McDonald's, at the time, required all of their coffee held to either 100 to 190 degrees. Now, that's about 20 degrees hotter than the coffee that everybody else was serving. And the company already had hundreds of complaints on file in their offices from people who had been burned. That's what the jury heard. They heard all of that. And yes, they hit McDonald's with a giant, big punitive number, and then the judge cut it way down to under $500,000. And then in the end, the lawsuit quietly got settled for a fraction of what you've been hearing for the past 30 years. I'm telling you that one particular case for one reason. That one was a real injury from a real defect, and a defect that the McDonald's Corporation knew about it because other people had complained. So it does not belong in the stupid warning label file. The dumb labels don't come from burns like Miss Liebeck. They come from something worse. They come from a lawsuit nobody ever even has to file. Again, it's the fear of the lawsuit. The fear of the lawsuit behind door number one, two, or three. The lawsuit around the corner. The one thing that we all live in fear of now that, you know, when I was actually practicing law, which I haven't done for years, but when I actually practiced law, clients would come to me, and let's say they wanted to sue somebody. Hey, can I sue them for this? And not trying to be a smart aleck, but I tell them, well, yeah, because you can sue anybody for anything. It just takes a lawyer that's willing to put their license at risk on the line for a frivolous lawsuit and to pay the filing fee and go down, or you can do it yourself. File your lawsuit pro se, pro bono, and do it yourself. Yeah, go have at it. Or be the other side. Hey, can I be sued for this? Can I be sued if I do XYZ? I don't care what XYZ was. My answer was always, yes, you can. Anybody can sue you for anything at any time for any reason. Anybody can sue you at any time for almost no reason. It's gotten just about that bad. But they still have to prove liability. They still have to prove cause and effect. There has to be a causal link between whatever the action or inaction was, and there has to be actual injury damages that they can prove. So when you ask me the question, can I be sued? Of course you can. It's why I wanted you to understand the two machines. The fear of the lawsuit is really driving the second machine. Now, here's how machine two actually works. It's what lawyers call failure to warn. Failure to warn. You boil the rule down, it comes to this. If somebody gets hurt using your product, they can sue you, not just for making a bad product, but for failing to warn the consumer, the person who bought your product, about the danger. And here's the trap. A jury, years later, gets to decide whether the danger was obvious enough, whether you warned enough. So put yourself in the chair of the person who runs either a small company or a gigantic company. What's your safe move? What's the safe move? That is, to warn about everything, every danger, obvious or not, real or ridiculous, smart or stupid, because you cannot be sued for the warning you did put on. You can only be sued for the one that you left off. So the label's not really for you. The label never really was for you. That label is the shield written by a lawyer aimed at another lawyer in a fight that has never even happened yet. You're just the one holding the ladder while the two of them argue over your head, and both of them waiting just to see if you're going to be the one that steps onto the top of the ladder and falls off and becomes a paraplegic and decides to sue the manufacturer of the ladder. One lawyer's looking at it thinking, oh, gee, I can probably get millions in damages. And the other one's thinking, oh, gee, do we have the label on there? That's going to be my defense against the guy who got on the top of the ladder, fell X number of feet, and became a paraplegic. The two lawyers arguing over your head. And who wins? Do I really need to answer this one? The tort bar wins. The personal injury lawyers, the trial lawyers win. Not necessarily with a verdict. They win one settlement at a time. That's the payoff. It's the Weekend with Michael Brown. Text line's open, 33103. Hang tight. Be right back.
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12: I'm Hal Cheeseball with the news. Our top story tonight is a local hurricane. Let's send it out to our meteorologist on the streets, Jim Windy.
13: You won't believe it, Hal, but we're actually seeing people rushing into the 3 hurricanes that we have in our area.
12: Wow, Jim. 3? Where are these hurricanes?
13: Well, we have 2 in Carthage, 1 by Walmart and the other on Central, and the 3rd is near the airport in Webb City.
12: Strange. And why are people driving into them?
13: Everyone says they love how clean it makes their car, Hal.
14: 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When the only thing strong enough to fight the dirt is a hurricane, Hurricane Car Wash.
15: Here's your KZRG forecast. It is a pretty simple one at that. Now, a couple of hot days today especially and tomorrow. Frontal system coming through, and thank goodness we've got some cooler temperatures on the way. Today, though, increasing clouds. Again, that heat advisory, we're in the upper 90s. Tonight, increasing clouds, low 73. Sunday, the clouds build in. 91 the high. Later in the day, straight to scattered showers and storms. Showers and storms Sunday night, low 80s for Monday. Jeff Eno in the KZRG Storm Center.
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0: Glad to have you with me as usual. As usual, I want to thank everybody for tuning in. If you like the program, tell your local affiliate that carries it. Tell your friends, neighbors, tell the people you hate, tell the people you love. They ought to listen to the program too. 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Text lines open. 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So who wins over these lawsuits? Well, the tort bar wins one settlement at a time. The compliance industry wins one consultant at a time. And you lose twice. Huh? Yes, you lose once because you get treated like a toddler who's never seen a ladder. and you lose again because the one warning that might have actually saved your life, the real one, the one that actually matters, is now buried in a landfill of stupid ones that you've learned over time to ignore. Now, because we brought up lawyers, let me make the other side's case, and then let me rip it apart. They'll tell you the warnings save lives, and they're probably right. They'll tell you that somewhere out there is a parent who genuinely didn't know a thin plastic bag could suffocate a child. And that one warning might be the difference. I don't know. They're telling you a warning costs a penny and a funeral costs everything. So why not warn? That's cheap insurance. And you know what? On the warnings that carry real information, legitimate information, I'm not going to argue with a word of that. The poison symbol, for example, or the high voltage sign. Those labels, the label that tells you this box actually contains peanuts and your kid is allergic, that's going to save a life. Nobody on this side of that microphone is against those, but here's what the argument misses every single time. Those warnings work because they're rare. The skull and crossbones means something precisely because you never see it on orange juice, do you? You never see it anywhere. In fact, if you see the skull and crossbones, you immediately know, oops, that's serious. The second that you put, if you put the skull and crossbones on everything, then you made everything safe or worthless. You didn't add safety. You just added to the noise. And a real danger, a real one, is now hiding in that noise wearing the same yellow triangle as the do not iron while wearing shirt. When you warn about everything, you've warned about nothing. That's not safety. That's the paperwork of safety. And before I get on my high horses, as if I haven't been already, let me tell you something about myself. So you know I'm not throwing rocks from a clean house. You know that I ran FEMA. I ran the risk agency. And when the country wanted somebody to worry professionally about the worst thing that could happen on any given Tuesday, that was at my desk. And I've signed my name to more cover your tail, warn about everything, check the box paperwork than any honest man should ever have to admit to. So I know exactly why that letter says this is not a step. I've been in the room where those decisions get made. And somewhere a lawyer told somebody it had to be there. And somebody who just wanted to sell a letter said, fine, put it on there, and moved on with his day. That's how every one of these gets born. Not from malice, but from fear and from the path of least resistance. The government cannot make the risk go away. It can't. Nobody can. For example, go back to FEMA. The flood's still coming. The fires are still coming. The ladder is still tall. All the warnings in the world don't lower the water by a single inch. With all that warning, all it does is something quieter, and I think a lot worse. A whole lot worse. It tells you every single day, in 1,000 little labels, that somebody else is responsible for keeping you safe. And the problem I have is that I think most people in the country start to believe it. This gets back to the thesis of the entire hour, the risk-free society. You really do start to believe that somehow we can live in a risk-free society. I don't think that we can. And quite honestly, I don't think you want to. Can you imagine living in a country, or in a world for that matter, where there is no risk? You would never go hiking. You would never go to the beach. You'd never get on an airplane. You'd never drive a car. You'd never take the steps, but you'd never take the elevator either. You wouldn't go to work. You would sit at home, but oh my gosh, COVID taught us that, oh, but if you get within 6 feet of somebody, they might be carrying something and they might give it off to you. So you'll turn into a hermit in your house. And you'll tell the Uber Eats just, oh, leave it on the porch, leave it on the deck, leave it on the front door. That warning becomes quieter and it becomes worse because of that. Because it tells you every single day in 1,000 little labels that somebody else is responsible for keeping you safe. And when you start to believe it, that's the point that you end up. And the muscle that you need on the day that say, oh, the flood really comes, or the fires really start to spread, or the tornado's coming, or the blizzard is coming, or the earthquake warning has happened, or whatever it might be, the judgment, the nerve, the plane resilience, that muscle has been sitting in foam padding for 20, 30, 40, 50 years, and it has completely forgotten how to catch you. That's the country that talked two-thirds of itself into the robot apocalypse. Not a country of cowards, a country that got told on 10,000 labels every single day, everywhere you went, even on the cup of coffee. Oh my gosh, it's going to cause cancer. Until finally everybody realized, hey, coffee is not going to cause cancer. We're just fooling ourselves. I often think about the cigarette packages. Skull and crossbones, right? May lead to your death. Yes. Getting into my car may lead to my death. Now, I know, not a perfect analogy, but nonetheless, think about it. Smoking cigarettes, we know, can cause lung cancer. Notice what I said. Can cause lung cancer. Because you know as well as I know, there are people out there that we all know who have smoked their entire lives, and they live to be 100 years old, and they don't die of cancer. They die of, congestive heart failure. Or they fall off a ladder. Or they drink themselves to death. And they die from cirrhosis of the liver. Nothing to do with the cigarette, at least directly. But yet, that warning may cause cancer is there, and people still smoke. A group of people, a nation, who can't be trusted with a ladder, won't be trusted with much of anything, and won't trust themselves with much either. I think that's the real cost. That's the country that talked two-thirds of itself into that fear of AI, artificial intelligence. I don't think we're a country of cowards. Not yet, anyway. But a country that gets told on 10,000 labels that fear is the responsible setting and finally believed it is a people that really cannot be trusted with the latter, who really cannot be trusted with much, and who certainly won't trust themselves with much of anything either. There's a real cost to that, and it never shows up on the label. So I want your help with something. It doesn't cost you anything, but your phone or your laptop, maybe 30 seconds. I want you to find the dumbest, most obvious, most insulting warning label within arm's reach of wherever you're sitting right now, or as you go about your week this week, and I want you to either capture a photo of that on your phone or remember what it says, because I want you to do one of two things. I want you, and I guarantee you, right, there's one close right now. Maybe it's in your kitchen, it's in your garage, it's in your car, the thing you bought last week. Snap a picture of it. If you snap a picture of it, send that to me in an email. Send it to michaelbrown@iheartmedia.com. michaelbrown@iheartmedia.com. Or if you don't snap a picture, you can always just email me what it says, or you can text me too. Now, you can't text the photo, but you can text me what the label says. I want to collect those, because I want to put them up where everybody can see them. So there's your job. Yeah, I don't usually give you a homework assignment, but I did today. Hey, everybody, thanks for listening. Have a great weekend. I'll see you next weekend.
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20: In college football, number 2 Georgia has a 21-3 halftime lead at Arkansas. Georgia's Chauncey Bowens with 2 touchdown runs, including a 5-yarder late of the second quarter. 6th-ranked Ohio State has a 28-0 lead over Kent State with 1:48 to go in the second quarter. 14th-ranked Penn State up 34-3 over the University at Buffalo with 1 minute to play in the first half. Penn State's Kobe Howard, a 20-yard touchdown run, followed that up with a 70-yard touchdown reception from Rocco Becht. At Wembley Stadium in London, Arizona State has just taken a 10-7 lead over Kansas with 20 seconds left to play in the second quarter. And how about this? 2-0 North Carolina with a 17-6 halftime lead on the road at Clemson.
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21: A deal over Greenland. I'm Roger Stern, Fox News. President Trump says the deal with Denmark will give the U.S. permanent control over military security in Greenland. Here's Fox's Alex Hogan.
22: President Trump has made a lot of headlines on comments over buying Greenland. This deal is not ownership. This would give the U.S. expanded strategic and military rights. And Secretary of State Marco Rubio responded to the announcement saying, quote, Greenland will forever be part of the strategic defense area of North America and exclude any adversary from it in the surrounding area. This deal permanently and completely addresses our national security concerns in Greenland. One State Department official explaining the agreement would give Washington the permanent access basing and overflight rights in Greenland. It would also ban any non-NATO base in Greenland. It also would bar adversaries from making investments in Greenland that could threaten the United States.
21: The deal reportedly guarantees that China and Russia cannot have a base in Greenland or send troops there. What the deal does not do is satisfy President Trump's earlier demand for Greenland to be part of the U.S. With border security and the threat of terrorism key worries for the U.S., FBI Director Kash Patel tells Fox's Saturday in America that we're making progress.
23: We're able to stop these terrorist attacks. We've stopped 1,100, Kaylee, 1,100 terrorist attacks since the Trump administration came into power. That's a 22% increase from the prior 18 months. That happened because we broke the institutionalized mold.
21: Patel caused controversy at a Senate hearing this week, saying the FBI no longer considers bestiality to be an automatic barrier to becoming an FBI agent. President Trump heads to New York next week for the UN General Assembly. He's scheduled to take the podium on Tuesday. 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
24: A heat advisory remains in effect. Hot today with a high of 99. I'm Steve Smith. Here's what's trending on News Talk KZRG. The Missouri Farmers Care Foundation is now accepting applications for the 2027 Drive to Feed Kids grant program. The grants provide funding for local projects aimed at reducing food insecurity and helping Missouri families facing hunger. Previous recipients have launched backpack food programs, strengthened community food pantries, organized meal distribution events, and more. Applications will be accepted through October 26th or inside the KZRG app. Meanwhile, the Regional Rural Main Street Index from Creighton University shows Missouri's index dropped nearly 8 points this month into the negative territory. Creighton University economist Ernie Goss.
25: We asked the bankers about the number one cost factor facing the farmers out there, and they said the two Fs, fuel and fertilizer, are up significantly. So that's causing some real uncertainty and not good for the farmer and not good for the rural communities.
24: Creighton University surveyed rural bankers in Missouri and 9 other Midwestern states. Recent disasters overseas underscore the devastating power of earthquakes, but they also remind us that the nation's most active earthquake zone is Missouri. The 2026 Great Shakeout Earthquake Drill is slated for Thursday, October 15th. More about that inside the KZRG app. I'm Steve Smith, News Talk KZRG.
19: It's summertime. How hot will it be today? We keep you in the know with weather updates, the highs and the lows, and whether it'll rain or not.
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15: Here's your KZRG forecast. Another heat advisory. Some changes are on the way, though. Increasing clouds up to the upper 90s. Tonight, increasing clouds, low 73. For Sunday, the clouds build in, high 91. Straight to scattered showers and storms are possible. Showers and thunderstorms ahead for Sunday night. Jeff Eno in the KZRG Storm Center.
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27: He said, hold the crooks accountable. Does that mean that the House is going to be pursuing impeachment proceedings on day one?
28: No, we haven't ruled anything in and we haven't ruled anything out in terms of impeachment.
29: Yes, Hakeem. Hakeem Jeffries, the Democrat leader in the United States House of Representatives. Are you going to start, if Democrats win the House, with impeachment? Well, we're very indecisive, but we're gonna firebomb something. I'll promise you that much. Maybe a truck bomb, maybe self-immolation, as the Democrats are so fond of these days. A lot of self-immolation. Well, very good and happy Monday to you, and welcome back once again. You see Sydney Sweeney, she's an attractive woman. She's under fire. Of course she is. She's under fire from female athletes, mostly, over a nude sports prediction ad. It's not really entirely nude. There are sports balls blocking the way. It's a perfectly nice picture, but there are some, I think mostly women who don't like men at all, who are complaining about the Sydney Sweeney ad and the photograph because they say this is not what women's sports is all about. Well, maybe if it were, someone would watch. I'm just got your WNBA over here. Not exactly, hotbeds of sauciness everywhere you look. That's for sure. And it's a very modest ad. I don't know why anybody would be upset with this. Maybe they're from another planet and just got here very recently. But we've got that. And I want to update you on Sydney Sweeney because, you know, she's under fire. We can't have her under fire. That would be abnormal. Can't have all that kind of stuff. But we've got a lot going on because there was a weekend, a lot of sports. We had the U.S. Open and the women's tennis and the semifinals and the finals, and not very satisfying for America fans. And then the men's finals, also not as satisfying as we might like for fans of the United States of America. Now this, they call him a German, but both his parents are Russian and his name's Russian. And so he's really Russian, who was raised in Germany. And that could be a dangerous combination right there, given what we witnessed in the 20th century. But in any case, case, he won, and it was fun. And then the Redskins, I'm sorry, the Red Commanders, the Skin Manders, they didn't play such great football. I've got to say, the Chicago Bears, on the other hand, they did play some pretty great football. NFL is back, and I'm glad NFL is back. It's this is a good sports time of

best time of year. Yes, it is. And the tennis don't really care about tennis much usually, but started watching the U.S. Open and good competitions, fun competitions, couple of characters. And we didn't do so well, the United States of America, but did okay, made it to the final round almost well with the men we did, not with the women folk. But we've got a lot of sports going on out there in the world, and that's a good thing. That can't be bad. President Trump, speaking of sports, he was in Ireland, and he was golfing. He owns a golf course there, as does almost everyone. Don't you own a golf course in Ireland? And so he went to visit his golf course in Ireland. He played some golf. And the Irish Open was being played. It's a golf tournament, not a tennis tournament, a golf tournament. President Trump presented the trophy, and he announced that he would relieve Ireland of the tariffs on Irish whiskey. On Irish whiskey. I had a nice glass of Irish whiskey there. That's President Trump saying, hey, Ireland, you guys are a lot of, president doesn't even drink. He doesn't even enjoy Irish whiskey. But he said, okay, we'll take the tariffs off. I speak for the United States. I'm me. Don't you know who I am? And I'll lift the tariffs on Irish whiskey. And that made every Irishman happy because, you know, they drink. Let's face it. They drink. They drink a lot. And that's okay. It's part of what makes them charming is the whole whiskey thing. But President Trump on the Irish whiskey, I'll update you on that. We have some audio on that, too. But I got to say, over the weekend, one of the really big stories is the end of time. The end of time is coming. It's the AI apocalypse. I've labeled it the AI apocalypse because AI, artificial intelligence, is going to eliminate the human race within 10 years, within 10 years. So you don't really have to make long-term plans or save for retirement or anything because the planet is going to, all humanity at least, will be dead within 10 years because of artificial intelligence. I think not everyone is a fan, apparently, of artificial intelligence, which we like to abbreviate as AI because we call it AI. We have to abbreviate everything now. And AI, we have artificial, and it's so scary that we should all be panicking. And now, we learned over the weekend that it may eliminate the human race, the species. I hate to bring race into it, so I just call it species. Eliminate the species, our species, the human species. I know if you're listening, you might be a dog, but you don't know what I'm saying. Only people know what I'm saying. And, we will all be dead within a decade, which shouldn't come as a big surprise anyway, but with everything that's going on. And we got Iran and nuclear weapons and the Democrats funding it and self-immolating. That's right, self-immolating again. Got all that stuff all over the place. So we've got, I want to update you on Doomsday, the 21st century Doomsday. There's a new, it's the AI apocalypse. And you remember when Alexandria Ocasio-Cortez, Sandy Cortez, as she was known in high school, Sandy the bartender, Sandy said just, what was that, 4 years ago now, said we have 12 years left before the planet is done. And that was 3 or 4 years ago. She said, isn't that right? 12 years, said she. She said we had 12. We'll get to that audio. She said we had 12 years left, and that was 3 or 4 years ago. So now we have 8 or 9 years remaining until the apocalypse. And that's the climate apocalypse. That's the weather is going to kill everyone on Earth. Everything else will live, but we will die because we're guilty of climate change, global warming. Great ball of fire in the sky has nothing to do with it. Pay no attention to that. But she said, we had the clock is ticking out loud. It's the doomsday clock. You remember the scientists, they still do it. Keep the doomsday clock. And, we're down to 2 minutes before midnight. And at midnight, we all die, right? And now we've got a new one, and it's artificial intelligence. It's AI. It's the AI apocalypse. And what do you hear the audio on this? Because it's pretty whack-a-doodle-doo, I've got to say. Also, Pete Buttigieg is in the, he was on television. The media is trying to resuscitate him, breathe life into him, because they want to run him for president, and then we'll have a gay president. He was asked, because it's what Democrats talk about, this kind of stuff. He was asked by a Democrat posing as a journalist, should we pack the Supreme Court? And let me just say, Pete Buttigieg is now a court packer. He's a court packer. Now he's a famous court packer, Pete Buttigieg. He wants to pack the court. Pretty remarkable stuff. And why would you pack the court? You're just a packer. You pack the court. You pack stuff. It's what you do. That's the thing. So we've got Pete Buttigieg, and I've got audio of Pete Buttigieg talking about packing the court. Because you know, and here's I've got a plan actually, and it's kind of.

like this. President Trump should pack the court now, because the Democrats say we need to increase the size of the court. President Trump and the number of justices on the Supreme Court. President Trump could make him back down like that. I just snapped my fingers. Like that, and just make them back down like that by saying, oh, well, the Democrats all say, and you could quote a couple of them from the podium, the Democrats all say it's time to increase the size of the Supreme Court. And President Trump can say, I agree with them. I am going to personally increase the size of the Supreme Court. I can talk. Increase the size of the Supreme Court. How many do they want to pack it by, Michael? If they want to pack it by six, President Trump should say, okay, I have picked six nominees, and I want the Senate to confirm my six nominees to the Supreme Court. We'll have a Supreme Court of 15 justices, and President Trump will have picked nine of them, because he's already got three on there. And now he should pack it with six, because Pete Buttigieg wants it packed. And so do so many others, Hillary, Diane, Rodham, Clinton, and a lot of them, they want to pack the court. Now is the time for President Trump to get ahead of the game and say, okay, you want to pack the court? You want to increase the size of the court? Why not now? We'll do it right now. And then it exposes the fraud, the criminal intent of the radical left, the violent firebombing left, because they're all mentally ill, you know, severely mentally ill Democrats, SMIDs. Is what they're called. Remarkable stuff. So we got that. Also in Chicago, there was a big hit. I think they call it a hit in the movies, because they've got a rapper there. They got a rapper. Well, they used to have a rapper there. Bloodhound Q50. Michael, I want to work on a rapper name for me and for this show. I want to have, you know, if my name were Bloodhound Q50, do you think I'd be more popular? Something like that. Do you think I'd be more popular? That's it's funny because the Westminster Dog Show, the Bloodhound Q50 might be a contestant there. That's Bloodhound Q50, a Chicago rapper. Yeah, very young guy. And six young men, the news media would call them gentlemen. Six gentlemen walked up. And six guys walked up to him and gunned him down, Bloodhound Q50. And Bloodhound Q50 did not survive the attack. It's hard to say how many times he was actually shot. But six gunmen came up and gunned him down. Six guys opened fire with six guns, and they gunned down Bloodhound Q50. So if you're waiting for Bloodhound Q50's next song to drop, you can stop waiting, because it's not coming. But Bloodhound Q50, he was gunned down. Six young men, and now they're murderers, and now there are six more young murderers on the loose. And also Bloodhound Q50 now joins Tupac. You know, he now joins his Tupac. They got a heck of a band in wherever the hell they are. But you know, like Gunshot Heaven, I guess, is someplace. But he's off, and now he can hang out with Tupac Amaru, who was named by his criminal mother. Tupac was born in prison to his mother, who was in prison. And then I think she escaped or something, didn't she? But his mother named him Tupac Amaru. His middle name is Amaru, which is a terrorist group, like a Maoist terrorist group in South America. And she named Tupac Amaru is his middle name. And named him for a terrorist group, which is always a good way to start out in life. Give your son all the advantages, you know, and born in prison, name him for a terrorist group, make him a rapper, he gets gunned down. And then his friends keep it a secret for 30 years, even though they all know who did it. But they're making a big band. We'll just say heaven. It was just saying heaven. But it's like rapper heaven, where there are still guns, interestingly enough. And yeah, Bloodhound Q50, he bites the dust. That's not a good thing. Oh, and this is the Democrats are very, very upset because President Trump last week said something kind of wild. And I talked about it here, and I thought it was a little bit wild when he said it. But he said 5,000 if Republicans win the House and the Senate in the midterm elections, that he will issue checks to Americans, adult Americans everywhere. Not illegal alien gang members that the Democrats waved in, but Americans for $5,000. And the news media is absolutely outraged. And because they're all Democrat, fatuous, dishonest, mostly cross-dressing Democrats, and they're very angry. How dare President Trump say he's going to give $5,000 checks to people?
And nobody has any memory of anything. I have to point this out frequently because these news people, they don't follow the news. They don't remember the news. They don't know what's going on in the world. They're not smart people, but they are dishonest. They're just smart enough to be dishonest. But they doubtless don't remember, which I like to remember things. It's, I think life is more fun that way. But in 2021, Joe Biden and the Democrats promised everybody in the country $2,000 if the Democrats won the House of Representatives and the Senate. They wanted control of the Senate. Democrats in Georgia held high-stakes runoff elections Tuesday, and they're doing what counterparts in other competitive Senate races couldn't do. They're leaning into a popular economic message and embracing the prospect of a Democrat-led Senate. Now, that's a good idea because I know they want to lead the Senate, right? The potential to flip the chamber has turned what could have been a sleepy January runoff into a bonanza of ad spending. Ad spending creates a bonanza, according to NBC fake news here, that has left residents here exhausted. They're exhausted now. If Democrats win both seats in Georgia, they'll capture the Senate. They'll capture the Senate if either Senator Kelly Loeffler or former Senator David Perdue win. Republicans will remain in charge. But President-elect Joe Biden, the first Democrat to win presidential race in Georgia since 1992, held a rally with the two Democrat candidates, John Ossoff and Raphael Warnock, on the eve of election Monday. And unless they win, he said, you know, they'll be first to he'll be the first president since 1989 to take office without his party controlling both houses of Congress. Now, listen to this. Here it is. Their calibrated closing argument centered on a pocketbook pitch to approve $2,000 in stimulus payments to Americans, a popular issue backed by Democrats. Listen, it's a popular issue backed by Democrats. And the funny thing is, back in 2021, President Trump also backed the idea of giving Americans $2,000. President Trump saying, hey, it's their money. You know, they're the ones who, these are tax dollars. It's the, that money belongs to the American people. And back then, NBC News said the $2,000 stimulus payments by Joe Biden and the Democrats, this was a popular issue backed by Democrats, right? In fact, the headline, I love the headline, in Georgia, Democrats close with populist pitch, vowing $2,000 stimulus checks. So it's a populist pitch when Joe Biden did the exact same thing, the exact same thing. President Trump makes the exact same proposal, but with $5,000 instead of $2,000. And now it's the most outrageous, illegal, unconstitutional grab at buying votes that the country's ever seen. I know it's in all the papers. It's in the news right there. Isn't that great? So apparently it's like the punchline to the old joke with the Democrats here and the money. It's well, we've already established what you are. Now we're just negotiating price. See, that's a prostitution reference there. That's the old joke there. So the Democrats offered $2,000. It was a popular to all Americans if you voted for them, and they controlled the Senate. And NBC News called it a populist pitch, and they were thrilled with it. They thought it was the greatest idea. Even Trump supported it. That means that the Democrat idea was so great that even Trump supported it in 2021. But now it's the end of days, because everything they say is a lie. They're the news media. Aren't they extraordinary?

0: 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Now, seeing my grandson out on the water, it means everything to me. 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
10: Here's your KZRG forecast. It is a pretty simple one at that. Now, a couple of hot days today especially, and tomorrow. Frontal system coming through, and thank goodness we've got some cooler temperatures on the way. Today, though, increasing clouds. Again, that heat advisory, we're in the upper 90s. Tonight, increasing clouds, low 73. Sunday, the clouds build in. 91 the high. Later in the day, stray to scattered showers and storms. Showers and storms Sunday night, low 80s for Monday. Jeff Eno in the KZRG Storm Center.
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12: If the Republicans win the House of Representatives and the United States Senate, both of them, because of our tremendous strength and success economically, I will issue a dividend to every adult citizen in the United States of America for $5,000.
13: Well, just talking about this, the Democrats and Joe Biden in 2021 promising $2,000 to everybody if the Democrats took control of the Senate, and it all hinged on Georgia. Amazingly, during this break just a moment ago, Michael Piercy went to Al Gore's amazing internet and went and found this Joe Biden soundbite from 2021 where he's promising everybody $2,000 if you vote Democrat and nothing for you if you don't vote Democrat, if Democrats don't take control of the Senate. This is what Joe Biden said.
14: Their election will put an end to the block in Washington on that $2,000 stimulus check. If you send Senators Perdue and Loeffler back to Washington, those checks will never get there. It's just that simple. The power is literally in your hands.
13: Literally. I don't think he knows what the word literally means, but he's Joe Biden. So there it is, $2,000 if you vote for me.

0: Just because it's the weekend doesn't mean the news takes a break. 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
1: I'm Daria Albinger. President Trump will address the U.N. General Assembly in New York next week.
2: President Trump is expected to repeat his calls that Iran cannot have a nuclear weapon. Despite the war, the State Department has allowed a core Iranian delegation to attend the event. But a senior administration official did not say whether there will be any meetings between the U.S. and Iran.
1: Fox's Madeline Rivera. President Trump will also host China's President Xi Jinping at the White House next week. Americans are weighing in on some new Fox News polls.
3: Just 23% think the economy is good or fair, and over 60% said gas and food prices are a major problem for their families. 63% of those polled said the president is making the economy worse. On Iran, more than 7 in 10 voters do not think the president has a way to exit the conflict.
1: Fox's Jessica Rosenthal in Washington. 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
4: A heat advisory remains in effect. Hot today up to 99 for the high. I'm Steve Smith. Here's what's trending on News Talk KZRG. A man from Barton County is in the slammer, charged with felony drug possession. The arrest is the result of an investigation into alleged meth distribution by the Ozarks Drug Enforcement Team. 49-year-old Johnny Brooks of Lamar was arrested after a search warrant was executed at a residence in Lamar. A bag containing a substance that tested positive for meth was found inside the house. Brooks is charged with felony possession of a controlled substance. He is currently lodged in the Barton County Jail on a $10,000 cash or surety bond. As Joplin looks at the possibility of a large data center coming to the area, water use and other concerns surrounding the facilities continue to be a topic of discussion. Missouri Congressman Eric Burleson told News Talk KZRG.
5: Now, when people say, what about the water concerns? What about the electricity concerns? That's a topic, in my opinion, that is also agnostic from a data center. If you have an aluminum smelter come into your community, you should have that conversation. If you have a golf course that's coming in and going to be using, which statistically will use many times more water than a data center ever would, you should have that conversation in your community.
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9: Here's your KZRG forecast. It is a pretty simple one at that. Now, a couple of hot days today especially and tomorrow. Frontal system coming through, and thank goodness we've got some cooler temperatures on the way. Today, though, increasing clouds. Again, that heat advisory, we're in the upper 90s. Tonight, increasing clouds, low 73. Sunday, the clouds build in. 91 the high. Later in the day, straight to scattered showers and storms. Showers and storms Sunday night, low 80s for Monday. Jeff Eno in the KZRG Storm Center.
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10: Hey, I love Joe Biden. They offered, I guess on The Daily Show, they were attacking President Bush for offering $5,000 checks to every adult American. I said Bush, didn't I? Because 9/11 over the weekend, a lot of 9/11. President Trump offering the $5,000 checks. And even on the Daily Show, they're attacking, that's socialist. And I'm like, yeah, well, that's, you guys should be for it then, right? Every day is an IQ test. All right, let's go to the telephones. We'll get back to the crazy people. We've got lots of wacky audio for you because they talk. They don't know what they're saying, but they speak. All right, let's go to Vincent calling from the small but substantial state of Connecticut. Vincent, you're on the Chris Plant Show.
11: How are you, sir?
10: Hey, Vincent. Very well, thank you.
11: Good. So I've called in only one time before. You called me Vincenzo, and I have no idea where to start with you today, because the Sophia or the Sydney Sweeney thing, first of all, you're killing it today. And then we're packing courts. You, like, what I mean, you're on fire. You are so hilarious today. I don't know where to start. But if we had more girls like Sophia Cunningham, even just a awesome basketball player who doesn't take nothing. And you just packing courts, bro. Like, you're just on it today. And I think for the last 36 minutes, I have never laughed so hard.
10: Oh, really? Well, that's very good to hear. That's very nice to hear. And so early in the day,
11: that's nice. I also have your rapper name.
10: Yeah. Oh, but you got my my rapper name, because I do want, you know, something like, I saw Bloodhound Q50 got gunned down by six guys all at once. I'm like, I wish I had a cool name like that.
11: Well, I think I'd be more worried about CPS09.
10: CPS09.
11: That's it. And you start at 9 o'clock where I'm at. So CPS09.
10: CPS09 could be my rapper name.
11: Yes,
10: Chris
11: sir.
10: Plant Show at 9, CPO09. All right, I like that. I was thinking about CPR, like CPR, some Chris Plant radio, you know, CPR, okay. You need to resuscitate the heart.
11: Well, we can put it up for debate.
10: Okay, I'm open.
11: I appreciate you taking my call today, sir.
10: Yeah, man, that's why we're here. This is real America in action. We let people talk and everything. It's not like NPR. It's not like CNN. Nobody ever called into the Wolf Blitzer show and said, "Hey, Wolf, that was the funniest segment I've ever seen on CNN." That's, of course, that set the bar pretty low, wouldn't it? That'd be setting the bar very low. Vincent in Connecticut, fun. See, there are great Americans out there all over the place. Normal people. Remember normal. And remember at the Chris Plant store, we have Remember Normal shirts and coffee mugs and stuff. I don't even drink coffee, and we have these, and they're not made in communist China, because we won't put anything on there that's made by slaves in communist China. You know how they are. They're commies, and they enslave people. They're the bad guys. I'm telling you. That's just saying. The AI, we're going to have to get to the AI takeover, because it's AI apocalypse now. That's what they're all saying. The AI, artificial intelligence, we're going to make stuff and it's going to kill us all. Did you see the commies, the Chinese, made an army of humanoid robots that march in unison like they're robots that are all tethered to each other, because they are robots that are all tethered to each other? And the first thing they make is not something to, you know, perform brain surgery in delicate situations. They're making soldiers to kill people by the millions. So I think that'll be part of the 21st century, because communists love killing. I do want to get to the audio sound bites, the audio actualities on AI apocalypse now. And before we do go to the audio, let's go to the phones again. Let's go to David calling from beautiful and sunny Cape Cod in Massachusetts. Gesundheit. David, you're on the Chris Plant Show.
12: Chris, Gesundheit to you too. Thank you so much for taking my call.
10: To you,
12: I want to report in from the SMID. front of Massachusetts. So Maura Healey is running for governor, right? Uh-huh. And she's got all these commercials going, and they're crazy. She says she's fighting the utilities. She doubled our utility bills. Everything about her is completely wrong. And the commercials, if you saw it in the first 5 seconds, you would, as you dissect sentences as you do, you would say, that's not true. That's not true. That's not true. That's not true. But the one thing I want to convey about AI is something that I've encountered this summer here on Cape Cod when all these young kids were around and I was engaging with all of them. And so many of them were going into AI. And there's a guy on our street here that actually started his own AI guy, a triple graduate from MIT. Uh-huh. Anyway, make a long story short, I say to these kids, what do you think about the future of AI? She goes, all of them said, well, we have to control it. I said, right, we all go into it with that. But Chris, you and I are about the same age. Uh-huh. Remember Stanley Kubrick's 2001, A Space Odyssey?
10: Sure.
12: Well,
10: want to do the music together? We can do the music together. Say yeah, again.
12: Exactly. And then I said, you know, the astronauts go up in space and the AI takes over and it kills the astronaut. Everybody forgets that. That was the apocalypse. And I said to these young kids, I said, have you ever seen this movie? No. I said, listen, you're going into this career. You have to know that this was predicted 50 years ago.
10: Uh-huh.
12: And you and I, that was like in the movie theaters back then. There was no VCR or any of that.
10: Right. That's right. Exactly. Yeah. You couldn't rewind it. You couldn't pause it and leave the room and go get a beer and come back. You had to, it was, it ran and it on its own schedule. We couldn't even control it. It was, you know, the horrors that we grew up with, you know, first World War II and the Cold War, then no DVR. I mean, come on.
12: Right. Oh, my God, it's crazy. So I say to these kids, and then I check in like 2 weeks later, and I was like, so you're studying, you're taking summer courses and all this stuff and all that. Have you watched the movie yet? No. And they just look at me with this dazed and confused thing, like, what could you possibly know about this? This is AI.
10: Right.
12: Yeah. If they don't know history, they don't follow current events, I can't talk to my girls anymore. Everything's right out of Apple News and TikTok. And hate Trump, and I have a Trump flag up, and they hate everything, and get vaccinated. You hate Tony Fauci, you're a bigot, and all this stuff. I mean, it's just amazing. And they still haven't caught up in 10 years. And thank you for everything you do. And like that guy before me, I had to catch my breath when I heard you taking my call. I mean, you make me laugh out loud. It's hilarious. And the SMIDs all around me, I used to make fun of them, and now they get really mad. And you really can't deal with it because, you know, I'm on Cape Cod. It used to be 40% of, you know, Massachusetts. Well, we still do. We vote normal. And it's a one party New England and New Jersey and New York.
10: Right. Right.
12: And we got no say.
10: Yeah, that's right. Yeah, like 40% of New England votes Republican, and New England, six states of New England, zero representation in the House of Representatives, zero in the Senate. Not a single member of Congress out of New England, right? Yeah.
12: And you know what? No SMID in Massachusetts could actually answer that question and move to the next level of jeopardy.
10: Right. Right.
12: They know nothing.
10: Right.
12: And then they bring it up and you bring it up or something because you actually know what's going on. And they say, where'd you get that? Just because you don't know doesn't mean it's not true.
10: Right. Yeah.
12: Let's go for a conversation without you get physically accosting me. Oh, my God. These people are crazy. But, Chris, thanks for all you do. Mega dittos to you. And you're the best on the radio. I can't wait to hear you every morning. I listened to your podcast twice over the weekend.
10: I'm glad
12: you don't have to deal with the idiots of Jason and Daniel.
10: Yeah, thank you. Yeah, so am I. Yeah. And Daniel isn't even that bad. During breaks, you can sit there and have a nice conversation with Daniel. Jason, that's impossible. You can't do that. SMIDs, exactly. SMIDs. Severely mentally ill Democrats.
12: They're all around me.
10: They're everywhere. Yep. Yeah, I'm in Washington, D.C., man. It's kind of, you know, Cape Cod with monuments.
12: I came from Connecticut. It used to be an R.
10: Yeah.
12: So that guy that called me I grew up in Fairfield down on the Golden Coast there, and it changed radically in the time I was there. I had to get the hell out. Came to Massachusetts. It was better on Cape Cod.
10: Wow.
12: And now it's changed again, Chris.
10: Yeah.
12: Might go to Montana.
10: Yeah. Well, they're chasing normal people out of every place and turning them into crazy land because, you know, they're mentally ill, severely mentally ill. They're Democrats.
12: Uh-oh,
10: I lost you there. What? Oh, Cape Cod potato chips?
12: They left, went to North Carolina.
10: No way. Did they really?
12: Yes, because of Maura Healey. It was all over the news. Yes, this place is going berserko. The
10: wow.
12: Center of woke.
10: I've got a bag of Cape Cod potato chips in my cabinet right now. The ruffled ones. I like to whip them out with sandwiches. Yeah, they're great. They're great. And yeah, French onion. I just call it American onion. President Trump should change French onion dip to American onion dip.
12: I completely concur, Chris. Thank you so much for everything you do. You're the best.
10: Thanks, man. Thanks. You keep having fun. That's great. All right, now let's go to the because artificial intelligence is going to kill us all. I've talked about this a bit here, not ad nauseum, but I've spoken about it, and I see this as kind of when the computer age came along and computerized punch cards, and Democrats didn't start abusing them till the dangling chads in 2000 in Florida. But, you know, going back to Spencer Tracy and Katharine Hepburn movies in the 1950s, computerization was going to ruin everything and take everybody's job and all that stuff. And then the internet came along, and the internet was going to do the same thing, and it was going to every industry was going to be wiped out, and jobs were going to be destroyed. And of course, you know, the age of computers led to more jobs, and the age of the internet led to more jobs and more prosperity and more progress. And now here comes AI, and the left in particular, and there are things to be concerned about here, but so we keep an eye on them because we're smart. We're inventing it. We can control it. You know, it's not like Bill Clinton controlling his behavior or anything like that, his libido. But the, you know, we'll be able to do it. We're in charge. We can manage this stuff. And David is right. Looking at, you know, Stanley Kubrick and 2001, A Space Odyssey and all that good stuff. Open the bay doors, Hal. I can't do that, Dave. And, you know, great stuff. But we'll, you know, we have guns and AI doesn't. So, we can shoot him in the face. And then, you know, the computer, just the computer, stuff like that. But listen to that, because AI, it's the, and this morning I just named it the, I was listening to all this hysteria and then reading about it. And I'm like, oh, no, 10 years, we're all going to die. And I said, well, I've got to get to audio. So here's President Trump talking about AI. We can't let the communist Chinese lead the way on artificial intelligence, or it will lead to the AI apocalypse.
13: Well, I say this, look, we're leading China in AI. We're the most sophisticated country in the world. And frankly, I want to keep it that way, because whoever wins, AI wins. And we can put guardrails, we can do this and that, but I think you have a lot of negative forces that are bringing it up that shouldn't be bringing it up.
10: Shouldn't be bringing it up. Come on. Over the weekend on the Fox News Channel, there was an AI expert. He's with OpenAI and Anthropic AI. He's an analyst, and his name is Jacob Kaxon. Kaxon, C-A-X-O-N, Jacob Kaxon. And we should all be terribly, terribly afraid of artificial intelligence.
14: I think you have to think of this as an arms race. This technology is not ordinary technology. It's not like other forms of innovation. This is essentially a super weapon. And I think that I expect the international community to be ready to make agreements about how to control the development of super weapon technology.
10: Super well. That sounds like a good idea, I think. And again, the in the background, the video should always be playing of a giant warehouse building filled with Chinese manufactured humanoid robots marching in unison, because that's what the commies are doing. They're going to make an army of robots. We're going to have to figure out some kind of an electromagnetic weapon that will short them all out all at once. And then we can melt them down. I think melt them down. On Fox, they had this AI artificial intelligence expert named Nate Soares. Nate Soares, and he's also concerned.
15: It takes someone like Jacob Kaxon to spell out what they mean is a 10% or more chance that this kills us all by the end of the decade. I think that sort of clarity is helping open people's eyes to what's going on. And that is exactly right, that if these companies are so scared, they should really start acting like it.
10: They should start. Everyone should be afraid, be very, very afraid. About a 10% chance that AI will wipe us all out, the entire human species, within a decade. And this is, so we've got that. We've got a decade left. And then they went to Dario Amodi, who's the CEO of the company known as Anthropic.
16: I won't lie to you, there are real dangers. And I think for too long, the industry lied to people about the fact that this technology had risks. It doesn't mean we need to panic today. It doesn't mean we need to shut it all down. What I would say, it's a warning sign. It's a warning sign that we need to slow down.
10: You know what I like to say, and we've got to take a break here. I'll give you the other side of this in just a moment with other people. But, you know, like when a snowstorm is coming and it's Snowmageddon, snowpocalypse and all that, and it's everything is the end of the world and the rhetoric that the left uses regarding everything. But as I like to say, when there's a snow coming to Washington, D.C., which always brings us to our knees, it's never too early to panic. I think everybody knows that at this point. It's never too early to, you know, hey, when is it too soon to panic? Oh, it's never too soon. It's never too early to panic. If you've got anything in your mind that's even mildly concerning, it's perfectly legitimate to start panicking now, especially with the AI apocalypse. The AI apocalypse. There is more coming up.

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9: We begin with a quick NFL note. Los Angeles Rams head coach Sean McVay told reporters that receiver Puka Nacua will not practice today and will be officially listed as questionable for Monday's game against the New York Giants. In college football right now, North Carolina has a 17-15 lead at Clemson with 8:11 remaining in the fourth quarter. North Carolina had a second down and goal coming up, but play has just been halted because of lightning in the air. North Carolina led this game 17-3 late in the second quarter. Clemson came back, had a two-point conversion attempt to tie it in the third quarter, but could not convert. At Wembley Stadium in London, Arizona State has taken a 23-7 lead over Kansas, 2.5 into the fourth quarter. Number two, Georgia, a 38-9 lead at Arkansas midway through the fourth quarter.
10: Here's your KZRG forecast. It is a pretty simple one at that. Now, a couple of hot days today especially and tomorrow. Frontal system coming through, and thank goodness we've got some cooler temperatures on the way. Today, though, increasing clouds. Again, that heat advisory, we're in the upper 90s. Tonight, increasing clouds, low 73. Sunday, the clouds build in. 91 the high. Later in the day, straight to scattered showers and storms. Showers and storms Sunday night, low 80s for Monday. Jeff Eno in the KZRG Storm Center.
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11: driving through Joplin, heading into Northwest Arkansas, or commuting across state lines, stay locked into the midterm news that matters. KCRG. Depend on it.
12: I think now that the world is starting to notice just how dangerous that is, it opens real possibilities that the companies can, slow down and not build the dangerous stuff.
13: Slow down. The left, very anti-progress. They call themselves progressives. They represent the opposite of progress, of course, because they're the left, for crying out loud. I've got more on that topic coming up as well. Before we go there, let's go to Jason, calling from Kensington, Maryland. Jason, you're on the Chris Plant Show.
14: Hey, g'day, Chris. How you going, mate?
13: Hey, Jason, couldn't be better, man. What do you say?
14: Much about this whole AI thing. I think the biggest danger is not so much the AI, it's the panic from the people that is going to be the problem, because I've worked several snowstorms over the past few years, and the look on these people's faces, they're ready to eat each other. I mean, I'm pretty sure they'd resort to cannibalism to, survival mode. It's sort of like when we used to do training in the big surf to save people. Was a big thing was to throw the float towards them, don't go near them, because they will drown you as well as themselves, which I think would happen. So
13: when you say you work snowstorms, when you work snowstorms, what are you doing?
14: I'm plowing, mostly plowing with a truck.
13: Uh-huh.
14: And you think the clock.
13: We can't rule cannibalism out in a snowstorm in the Washington area because everybody freaks out when it snows here.
14: Yeah, I mean, because you go to Safeway, of course, that's first to go. All the stuff's gone. I mean, they're buying things like Cheetos and stuff that's like just, whatever's got edible is gone.
13: Right. Yeah,
14: and then next is people. So
13: it's yeah, and of course all white paper products, all white products, which is not a race thing at the Safeway. They're all gone. When we hear that snow is coming, and everybody freaks out, and cannibalism, like barbecue in Haiti, right, Jason? Because barbecue is a cannibal in Haiti, the head of a gang of cannibals. And the Democrats said, let's bring hundreds of thousands of them into the United States and scatter them around the country. What's the worst thing that could happen? And then it snowed. And Jason's prediction was borne out.

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2: Making their way to the UN, I'm Daria Albinger, Fox News. World leaders will meet in New York City next week for the UN General Assembly. Fox's Madeline Rivera says that includes President Trump.
3: President Trump is expected to repeat his calls that Iran cannot have a nuclear weapon when he addresses the United Nations General Assembly in New York next week. Despite the war, the State Department has allowed a core Iranian delegation to attend the event. Iranian President Masoud Pezeshkian is reportedly one of the officials who has been granted a visa. But a senior administration official did not say whether there will be any meetings between the U.S. and Iran. The General Assembly comes against the backdrop of Chinese President Xi Jinping's state visit to D.C. China's relationship with Iran is under the spotlight. China is accused of propping up Iran's war machine by buying its oil, supplying the regime with weapons and even intelligence that's helping to target U.S. troops, allegedly.
2: The Wall Street Journal is reporting that U.S. officials believe Iran obtained high-resolution satellite images of an American base in Jordan from Chinese entities before an attack which killed three U.S. service members. The president's declaring a diplomatic victory, announcing a new three-way security deal between the U.S., Denmark, and Greenland. It's set to be signed at the U.N. next week. He says the pact gives the U.S. permanent security control over Greenland, blocking Russia and China from building military bases there. But leaders from Denmark and Greenland stress the agreement respects their local sovereignty. Comedian Carrot Top is recovering in a Las Vegas hospital following an apparent suicide attempt. The 61-year-old performer rushed to the emergency room yesterday following the cancellation of his residency at the Luxor. He's facing multiple federal lawsuits, including sexual exploitation. His representative says that he is receiving care and his family is asking for privacy. 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
4: A heat advisory remains in effect up to 99 today for the high. I'm Steve Smith. Here's what's trending on News Talk KZRG. It's time once again for the Watered Gardens Empty Bowls fundraiser in Joplin. 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Watered Gardens' Ruth Willoughby told News Talk KZRG.
5: It is a grassroots effort started by a local clay artist here back in 2012. She rallied her potter friends, contacted a lot of local restaurants, and it's just been growing in Joplin since then. So this will be year 14.
4: Pre-sales going on at the Joplin Greenhouse and Coffee Shop at 2820 East 32nd Street. The hours on that up to 5 on Saturday, 1 to 5 on Sunday, and all of next week. Northeast Oklahoma Liberty Utilities customers could eventually be paying about $700 a year more for electricity. Liberty, in a request filed last month, is asking Oklahoma regulators for a two-step rate increase. Liberty says it needs the additional revenue. The Oklahoma Corporation Commission has not yet given approval. Missouri Attorney General Catherine Hanaway announcing her office has issued a cease and desist letter to multiple prediction market operators offering sports event contracts in Missouri. You can read more about it inside the KZRG app. I'm Steve Smith, News Talk KZRG.
0: It's that time of the year. 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
9: Here's your KZRG forecast. Another heat advisory. Some changes are on the way, though. Increasing clouds up to the upper 90s. Tonight, increasing clouds, low 73. For Sunday, the clouds build in. High 91. Stray to scattered showers and storms are possible. Showers and thunderstorms ahead for Sunday night. Jeff Eno in the KZRG Storm Center.
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11: We have 12 years left to cut emissions by at least 50%, if not more. And for everyone who wants to make a joke about that, you may laugh, but your grandkids will not.
12: Yes. Well, I'll just have to tell them jokes. And that way they'll laugh. That was Alexandria Ocasio-Cortez predicting the apocalypse, the Armageddon, the end of mankind in 12 years. While eating a pomegranate. Was she eating a pomegranate there? She's eating something fruity and juicy. I wouldn't want to venture a guess beyond that. Alexandria Ocasio-Cortez. See, I mean, literally sitting in front of a camera trying to figure out what a garbage disposal is. Shocked to learn that lettuce grows in the ground. Yeah. And that was climate change. That wasn't artificial intelligence. That wasn't the AI apocalypse. That was the climate apocalypse. And, you know, I remember Katie Porter, Democrat congresswoman from California, Katie Porter, said in a hearing that her 9-year-old daughter said, "We're all going to die soon." What do you think of the weather? "Hey, kitty cat, how do you like the weather?" And the 9-year-old responded, "We're all going to die soon because the climate, it's the climate apocalypse. It's the Democrat Party." Well, a very good and happy Monday to you, and welcome back once again. We are at 888-630-9625. 888-630-9625, absolutely toll-free to you, our beloved listeners. And over the weekend, big lot of talk about artificial intelligence to the point where it has now been labeled the AI apocalypse. It's the AI apocalypse. It's AI apocalypse now. We should make a new movie. And so we had cool new helicopters for that too. Remarkable stuff. But the whole, what do we call it? AI sphere or something, predicting catastrophe for humankind. Even worse than what Alexandria Ocasio-Cortez was saying. When did Alexandria Ocasio-Cortez tell us that we had 12 years left before the climate killed us all? How many years ago was that?
13: It was 2019.
12: How many years ago is that?
13: If I do my gazintas, I believe it's 7.
12: Doing your gazintas, that's 7 years ago. And she said, we had 12 years. So that means if I'm doing my gazintas right, like a good Jethro Bodine, I think that means we have 5 years remaining. Am I right?
13: Adds up to me.
12: 5 years remaining, according to Alexandria Ocasio-Cortez and the climate doomsday cult, the Jonestowners of the weather. They're nuts. And now it's AI. And you see the Chinese are building armies of robots that look like people, and they march in unison, and they're going to build weapons into them, and they'll be attacking and killing millions before too long, before your grandkids. I'll tell you that much. Let me tell you that much. So looking at the AI weekend, quite terrifying, really horrifying, science fiction brought to life. And we've got David Sack

David Sacks, for example. He's very upset. AI leaders are talking about slowing down the progress that artificial intelligence is creating and leading to, because progressives are very often against progress. Go back to Woodrow Wilson. Let's start with him. He was a progressive Democrat, racist, segregationist, you know, a Democrat. He's a Democrat. He's entombed in the Washington National Cathedral here in Washington, D.C. He's the only president buried in Washington, D.C., as a matter of fact. But never mind that. Here's David Sacks. He's a big techie guy, and he said, if the unreleased models are scary enough that you think you should slow down, I support your decision to be responsible. That's right, because you got to slow down. Hey, this technology is coming at us too fast. We're gonna have to stop that for sure. We can't be having all that progress stuff and technological advancement, because the left is against it. Is an apocalypse. They're terrified. And this way, we'll slow down and the Chinese will lead, and then they'll kill everybody on Earth. And it'll turn out AOC was half right. Not in the climate, but it's communism, which she supports because she has a very low IQ. And David Sacks continues, but stop pretending you need anyone else's permission. Stop pretending antitrust law has to be suspended so you can form a cartel. Stop pretending you need a regulatory approval process that supersedes product liability. So you got to look out for that product liability. Spencer Pratt, the often entertaining Spencer Pratt, he has a Twitter account too, and he's responding to David Sacks now. He says, the AI hysteria reminds me of how all the people squealing about climate change all bought beachfront property. And that's a fact. And it's, you know, from Barack Obama, all of them, they get their $100 million from corrupt actors. And then they buy their $20 million oceanfront estates. And then their paddleboarding chefs drown because they don't know how to swim, which means that paddleboarding shouldn't be your hobby. But never mind that. So Spencer Pratt says all the hysteria reminds me of people squealing about climate change all bought beachfront property. If you really think your product is going to end humanity in a few years, you'd pull the plug, not prep for your IPO, you know, your initial public offering. Isn't that great? Congressman Representative Josh Gottheimer said, I find it rich that these guys are calling for a slowdown when they've been the ones racing ahead full speed. Full steam, full speed, without any care for the havoc they've unleashed. This is a big topic of discussion this week, and we're all going to die because AI. And the thing is, was just said here, the left is always selling the next apocalypse, and you know, Apocalypse Now is a great movie, great fun. I love the smell of napalm in the morning and all the wonderful stuff. But all of this, one apocalypse after another. Oh, speaking of one apocalypse after another, I should mention something very important for Democrats, I think. And that is, today is a very important anniversary. Do you know this? September 14th of 1879. What happened then, Michael Piercy? Today is September 14th of 2026, A.D., Anno Domini, the year of our Lord. And September 14th of 1879, a very important Democrat was born, a woman named Margaret Sanger. Hey, Margaret Sanger was born. She founded Planned Parenthood. She wanted them in black neighborhoods because she wanted to extinguish the black race. She was a racist and a segregationist. And I think she must have liked Woodrow Wilson, too. Margaret Sanger. You know, they haven't given it out in a while now. I started making fun of it years ago, and then they stopped giving it out. The Margaret Sanger Award. Margaret Sanger founded Planned Parenthood. She wanted to exterminate the black race. She's a birth control activist and sex educator, according to her Wikipedia page. And she was born in 1879. She died in 1966 at the age of 86 years old. But she had created Planned Parenthood. And millions, you know, it's not AI, not going to kill the whole human race. But I did. I read up on this. I went to international documents a couple weeks ago. The number one cause of death on Earth last year was abortion.
73 million.

0: million abortions. Said not only if you think a baby is a person, but 73 million abortions last year worldwide. The Democrats helped. That's they look at it and they say, and I helped. And in the United States, the number one cause of death is not heart disease or cancer. It's abortion. It's 1.124 actual number, 1.124 million abortions in the United States, number one cause of death. 73 million abortions worldwide last year, number one cause of death on Earth last year, number one cause of death in the United States last year. And Margaret Sanger, they were giving out the Margaret Sanger Award. And who did they give the award to, Michael? They gave the award to Hanoi Jane Fonda. Hanoi Jane got the Margaret Sanger Award. Anybody else we know, Michael? Oh, yeah. Hillary Diane Rodham Clinton was awarded the Margaret Sanger Award as well because she loves death more than we love life. And all the Democrats, they're really something. They are. And I guess they're celebrating. Wouldn't they be celebrating Margaret Sanger's birthday? I think they would.
1: If you've never met a Planned Parenthood baby, I'm happy to let you know that I am one.
0: That's AOC. She's the dumb bartender. Isn't that amazing? She's Sandy. Sandy the bartender. Hey, Sandy. Kettle One rocks twist of lemon. Little twist of lemon. Lemon's the yellow one. Remember, yellow. Lemon is the yellow one. So keep your eyes peeled. Sandy the bartender there. There she is. She's got all kinds of nuggets of wisdom that she likes to share. Margaret Sanger's birthday. Isn't that wonderful? How old would she be? She'd be real old. That's how old. Isn't that amazing? Yeah, so they got that. All right, now let's get back to the because, you know, the AI is going to kill us all. We've only got 10 years left, if that. Congressman Byron Donalds is on the case, and he's a great Florida congressman, great guy, and fun, smart. Met him once. My best girl worked with his wife on some projects, but Byron Donalds was on the television over the weekend and said, hey, AI, it's AI apocalypse now, and AI apocalypse is going to kill all of humanity within 10 years. Congressman Byron Donalds, what do you think of that?
2: A lot of these chatbots, a lot of the way that AI is being used is actually being used within companies, within people's houses, within families. We want to make sure we get the framework correct. We don't want to rush to judgment just because Democrats are saying the world's going to end. And we have to do something.
0: Well, and really, and Byron Donalds here, he's a calm, cool, collected individual, an intelligent person, a well-spoken person. And the Democrats just bounce from one apocalypse to the next. And they are the party of apocalypse, after all. They're, you know, they love the Soviet Union, and they miss the Soviet Union. I kind of miss the Soviet Union, too, because there were two clear camps. Now the Soviet Union is the Democrat Party in the United States. Not as good. But Byron Donalds running for governor, of course, in Florida. Member of the House of Representatives now in Florida. And a good guy. And we're just bouncing from one apocalypse, one catastrophe to the next. And it does remind me of Katie Porter telling us that her nine-year-old daughter asked her nine-year-old daughter, what do you think about the weather? And she said, we're all going to die soon, which is what Democrats are raising children on. That way it's going to be easier to grow them into suicide bombers because the left is here. And the Bernie Sanders honeymooned in the Soviet Union, loves the Soviet Union, just like Lee Harvey Oswald loved the Soviet Union, went and got his wife in the Soviet Union and shot John F. Kennedy in the head and killed him and all that good stuff. But Byron Donalds is correct. And Byron Donalds for governor. So he's good stuff. Then on 60 Minutes, perhaps you've heard of it. It's a short television show on Sunday nights on CBS. And they have a guy there now, Ross Douthat. I think he came from the New York Times. Didn't everyone? Honestly. Got to be a cross-dresser. New York Times to 60 Minutes. But Ross Douthat was last night talking about AI and how, and again, we may not have 10 years. We may not, all of humanity may not survive. AI will all be dead. Here's Ross Douthat on 60 Minutes.
3: Right now, no story looms larger than the latest developments in artificial intelligence.
0: Not true.
3: An AI system solved a math problem in 88 hours that human beings had struggled with for almost 100 years.
0: What's that?
3: Other AI hacked into companies on their own. And this past week, a researcher quit a major AI firm, warning that if artificial intelligence gets out of control, it could wipe out the human race. You don't have to believe that prophecy, but you should believe this. We may have a narrow window this year, not the next 10, to make artificial intelligence safe for humanity.
0: This year. Otherwise, and look, I mean, it's already September, so we don't, we're doomed, I tell you. The doomsayers of the left, the liberal left, just extraordinary stuff. And AOC told us 7 years ago that we had 12 years remaining before the climate is going to wipe us off the face of the earth. And that's, and isn't that amazing? So we've got all that going for us. Yes, sir.
4: I told my 9-year-old daughter that I was going to be speaking with you. And I said, what do you think about climate change? And she said, the earth is on fire and we're all going to die soon. And I asked her how that made her feel. And she said it made her feel angry.
0: Angry made her feel angry. She's not frightened. She's not concerned. She is not mourning the loss of fall of humanity. She is angry, and she might want to self-immolate because that's something they do a lot. That's the thing. We're at 888-630-9625, and it is the latest apocalypse that the left is peddling. They've always got a new apocalypse. Sometimes they move to Guyana and line up for Kool-Aid. And it's store brand Kool-Aid, not even Kool-Aid brand Kool-Aid. You know, don't stick Kool-Aid with all that. That was socialism trying to be realized when Jonestown happened. They were San Francisco liberals that moved to Guyana. And then they got thirsty. You know, that's not good. They got that. What is today's apocalypse? Just ask any Democrat.
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3: The midterms are almost here, and Republicans could be in deep trouble. Polls show Democrats leading in key races. Tonight, Rob Finnerty on Newsmax reveals the growing threat from the DSA and the radical left. With less than 60 days to go, Finnerty says it's time for the GOP to hit the panic button. The House may go, and control of the Senate is up for grabs. 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Finnerty reveals President Trump's secret plan to fight back. 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
10: Here's your KZRG forecast. It is a pretty simple one at that. Now, a couple of hot days today especially and tomorrow. Frontal system coming through, and thank goodness we've got some cooler temperatures on the way. Today, though, increasing clouds. Again, that heat advisory, we're in the upper 90s. Tonight, increasing clouds, low 73. Sunday, the clouds build in. 91 the high. Later in the day, stray to scattered showers and storms. Showers and storms Sunday night, low 80s for Monday. Jeff Eno in the KZRG Storm Center.
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12: All right. We have returned. Let's go to the telephones and talk to the great American people. Let's go to Keith, calling from Vienna, Virginia. That's right here in the Commonwealth of Virginia. Keith, you're on the Chris. Where am I going? Oh, there am I. Okay, I'm sorry. It moved around. Keith, you're on the Chris Plant Show.
13: How you doing, Chris? Good to talk to you as usual.
12: Hey, man. Welcome.
13: Well, you put it very well. I hadn't really thought about it in those terms, but progressives are always pushing, the next Armageddon apocalypse calamity. And I thought, man, that he's really went on about that. And I remember net neutrality. If we didn't have net neutrality, the internet was going to be gone.
12: Net neutrality. That was one of their big pushes. And what happened with that, Keith?
13: Somehow, we made it through. I think Trump weighed in and took that off the table, but. And I was just thinking, you're absolutely correct. Every time the Democrats, government is here to solve a problem. There are no problems, we'll make one.
12: Yeah, if everything is too good, that's because they got to have people panicking and living in fear and in need of a savior, right? And that's where the left comes in. They create a catastrophe, they create a calamity, even if it doesn't exist, like the weather. And then they say, they accuse somebody of being guilty of making the weather bad. The weather is just fine. The weather hasn't gone bad. And, the ice caps are melting. National Geographic will tell you that the planet Earth has been without ice on either cap for more than 90% of our natural history, without any ice at all, maybe a hockey rink at the South Pole, and that's it. And I'm so not freaked out about glaciers melting. In California, they need fresh water. Maybe they should deliver melt all their glaciers. Although I did suggest last week they should have a system of nuclear-powered desalination plants up and down the coast of California to give them fresh water.
13: Yeah, I remember you making that comment and thinking that was very, very smart. I remember you making that comment and thinking, it's so obvious. It's right there.
12: Right. Largest body of water on Earth is staring them in the face every day. And they're like, oh, my God, I can't believe there's no water around here. Fortunately, the patriarchy invented desalination. We can take the salt out of the water. And we've invented nuclear power. Inexpensive, clean, but no.

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1: Fox News, I'm Roger Stern. President Trump's touting a deal with Denmark over Greenland. Fox's Alex Hogan.
2: One State Department official explaining the agreement would give Washington the permanent access basing and overflight rights in Greenland. It would also ban any non-NATO base in Greenland. It also would bar adversaries from making investments in Greenland that could threaten the United States.
1: The deal falls short of President Trump's goal for U.S. ownership of Greenland. Google admits that its AI program hacked other computers during testing.
3: Their Gemini model accessed three separate private computer systems during a security test run. The company confirming the model that was hacked by guessing passwords and or using archives of publicly listed passwords.
1: Fox's Chandley Painter, that model version was never released to the public. 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
4: A heat advisory remains in effect. Hot today with a high of 99. I'm Steve Smith. Here's what's trending on News Talk KZRG. The Missouri Farmers Care Foundation is now accepting applications for the 2027 Drive to Feed Kids grant program. The grants provide funding for local projects aimed at reducing food insecurity and helping Missouri families facing hunger. Previous recipients have launched backpack food programs, strengthened community food pantries, organized meal distribution events, and more. Applications will be accepted through October 26th or inside the KZRG app. Meanwhile, the Regional Rural Main Street Index from Creighton University shows Missouri's index dropped nearly 8 points this month into the negative territory. Creighton University economist Ernie Goss.
5: We asked the bankers about the number one cost factor facing the farmers out there, and they said the two Fs, fuel and fertilizer, up significantly. So that's causing some real uncertainty and not good for the farmer and not good for the rural communities.
4: Creighton University surveyed rural bankers in Missouri and nine other Midwestern states. Recent disasters overseas underscore the devastating power of earthquakes, but they also remind us that the nation's most active earthquake zone is Missouri. The 2026 Great Shakeout Earthquake Drill is slated for Thursday, October 15th. More about that inside the KZRG app. I'm Steve Smith, News Talk KZRG.
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7: Here's your KZRG forecast. It is a pretty simple one at that. Now, a couple of hot days today especially and tomorrow. Frontal system coming through, and thank goodness we've got some cooler temperatures on the way. Today, though, increasing clouds. Again, that heat advisory, we're in the upper 90s. Tonight, increasing clouds, low 73. Sunday, the clouds build in. 91 the high. Later in the day, straight to scattered showers and storms. Showers and storms Sunday night, low 80s for Monday. Jeff Eno in the KZRG Storm Center.
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8: The Democrats are very angry that President Trump has suggested that if Republicans hold on to the House and the Senate, that President Trump would give a dividend, I think he called it a dividend, of $5,000 to all adult Americans, not illegal alien children who the Democrats are throwing our money at, but adult Americans who would likely be taxpayers and all that. And then I have a reasonably functional memory, I remember that in 2021, Joe Biden and the Democrats offered the whole country $2,000. We're all going to get $2,000 if only the two Democrats are elected to the Senate in Georgia and Democrats take control of the Senate. You got to have control of the Senate to cough up the money for the Democrats. $2,000. Isn't that a great idea? And didn't George and that was fine then. Now, when the Democrats, Joe Biden and the Democrats, offered this money, then it was considered to be very thoughtful. It was very generous. And it was, what did they call it? Populist. They called it, NBC News called it populist, and said that would be, it'd be really good for everyone because of the populist message of Joe Biden and the Democrats to give every American $2,000. The headline from NBC News in 2021 was, in Georgia, Democrats close with populist pitch, vowing $2,000 stimulus checks. So at NBC News, they called it a populist pitch when the Democrats were offering $2,000 per voter. If only you vote Democrats, you have to vote Democrat, then the Democrats win, and then the Democrats will give everybody in the country $2,000 each. And that was considered to be a populist pitch at NBC News, and it was good news because isn't that amazing? Yes, sir. And then President Trump says, again, it's the old joke about the loose lady. We've already established what you are, and now we're just negotiating price. And so the Democrats were all in favor of it when the Democrats were proposing it, and it was $2,000. President Trump proposes it, and it's $5,000, and suddenly it's the worst thing ever. It's the end of democracy. Everything's always the end of democracy, isn't it? And you may remember also, they're very angry about President Trump saying you get $5,000, but you may recall that when Barack Hussein Obama was elected to fund Iran and their nuclear weapons program and their ballistic missile program so they can kill us with nuclear weapons, Democrats are a suicide death cult, the left, and And, you know, then Obama moved out of nuclear range to an island in Massachusetts with his $14 million oceanfront mansion. But never mind that. Also, remember when Obama was elected, they were Democrats were dancing in the streets, you know, yelling, free money. I'm going to get my Obama cash and my Obama phone. We're going to get free stuff from the Democrats. Vote for the Democrats. We get free cell phones. They're going to pay our monthly bills. We can be on them all day and all night. And so we get the free, and we get that Obama cash. And remember, where are you going to get that Obama cash? You remember this stuff? And Michael, I don't, it's dancing in the streets during Barack Obama, and he's elected, and all his voters knew they're going to get lots of free stuff paid for by other people.
9: Why are you here?
10: To get some money.
9: What kind of money?
10: Obama money.
9: Where's it coming from?
10: Obama.
9: And where did Obama get it?
10: I don't know. His stash. I don't know. I don't know where he got it from. But he's giving it to us to help
11: and
10: us.
11: We love him.
10: We love him. That's why we voted for him.
8: That's right. See, they're getting that Obama cash from that Obama stash. We don't know where we're getting it from. That's why we voted for him, was to get cash. They're obviously products of the public education system, and they thought it was just great. And Barack Obama is going to give them cash from the Obama stash, and everybody gets a free phone, and Obama's going to pay for it. In reality, I paid for it all, and you paid for it all. Obama didn't pay for any of it, but the Obama phones, and there's that Obama cash from that Obama stash, and the news media was cheering that, like, everybody's so happy they're going to get Obama cash from that Obama stash, and everybody get a free phone. How you get a free phone? Who's going to pay for that phone? Where does that phone come from?
12: You got Obama phone?
10: Yes, everybody in Cleveland, low minority, got Obama phone. Keep Obama in president, you know? He what? Gave us a phone.
12: He gave you
10: he
12: a phone?
10: Do more.
12: How'd he give you a phone?
10: You sign up if you're on food stamps, you on Social Security, you got low income, you disability.
8: Yep. But now if President Trump wants to do that, it's not the same as the Democrats offering $2,000 5 years ago for every voter that votes Democrat, because you got to have Democrat control of the Senate, and then you're going to get $2,000 each, the whole country.
13: I never thought this day would ever happen. I won't have to worry about putting gas in my car. I won't have to worry about paying my mortgage. You know, if I help him, he's going to help me.
8: And NBC News was very excited. In a historically conservative state won by President-elect Joe Biden, John Ossoff, and also known as, but never mind that, and Raphael Warnock is a warlock, are leaning in to the prospect of a Democratic Senate. And a very exciting Democratic Senate, because then everybody gets money and cash. And that was all good in 2021 because the Democrats were doing it. Their calibrated closing argument centered on a pocketbook pitch to approve $2,000 stimulus payments to Americans, a popular issue backed by Democrats and President Donald Trump, but opposed by Senate Majority Leader Mitch McConnell. Our Kentucky, they say. In the days between Christmas and New Year's Day, McConnell torpedoed the checks in the Senate. Though they had been approved with a bipartisan vote in the House. And the Democrats are saying, well, we need to win the Senate, and then we'll buy your votes after the fact with thousands of dollars. And NBC News loved it. Now, President Trump, I vaguely remember what he said at the time. He said, well, it's their money. You know, you want to give taxpayer money back to the taxpayers? Fine. And all the media said, oh, look, even Trump is for it. It's such a great idea that even Trump is for it. And on The Daily Show the other night on Friday night, they're yelling about it and accusing Trump of being socialist. He's a socialist because he wants to give away $5,000 to taxpayers, to which the response should be, well, you guys like it then, right? Because you're all socialist wankers in a hot tub, aren't you? I think you are a bunch, Democrats. Wankas. Jesse. Oh, let's go to Pete Buttigieg, because Pete Buttigieg, and we played 8 and 9, right? We played sound bites 8 and 9. Yes, we did. And let's go to, pardon me, sound bite number 10. TB. I got TB. Just kidding. It's just a line from an old movie from Dead End. But never mind that. NBC News, they have a show on Sunday called Meet the Press, also called Face the Meat. But that's a combination show. They have a woman who's a Democrat named Kristen Welker. She's a Welker, and she was hosting the show yesterday and had Pete Buttigieg on. And it turns out he's a court packer. Listen to him. Here is NBC Meet the Press yesterday, Kristen Welker with Pete Buttigieg, who wants now to pack the court.
11: Some Democrats, like former Vice President Kamala Harris, have called to expand the court. As you know, in the past, you've even supported increasing the number of justices from 9 to 15. As we sit here today, Mr. Secretary, do you support adding seats to the Supreme Court, and how many?
12: Yes, I talked about this years ago when I was running for president. At the time,
8: he's
12: it was a pretty lonely position. People were looking at me funny when I was talking about reforming the Supreme Court.
8: He's
12: with the years that have come in between, a lot more people are onto that idea because it has become a nakedly partisan institution.
8: No, you're a nakedly partisan pecker, but that's a separate issue. And here is my proposal. My proposal to put an end to this communist theft, this criminal conduct. You know, all the self-immolations started. All the Democrats, so I think there have been 9 or 10 Democrat self-immolations. There were only 6 Buddhist monks during the entire Vietnam War that self-immolated. But now 9 or 10 Democrats have self-immolated in the United States since, I can't remember his name, but he came in from Colorado or someplace to the Supreme Court, and he self-immolated at the Supreme Court on Earth Day because he didn't want people putting smoke into the air and polluting, so he set himself on fire. Every day is an IQ test. What's that? Oh, Wynn Bruce. That's right. W-Y-N-N. Last name Bruce. Like he's from Australia, you know. And Wynn Bruce. Yeah, and he drove here. Was it from Colorado, Michael? If it's in front of you. Drove here from Colorado. Okay, is from Colorado. Was from Colorado. And he came to the Supreme Court, Washington, D.C., went to the Supreme Court, drenched himself in gasoline, and set himself on fire on Earth Day. On Earth Day. So he created a big fire and he killed himself in front of the Supreme Court because he is upset about people polluting the air. Wynn Bruce, not the smartest guy in the neighborhood, I guess. Isn't that amazing? But there he is. So my solution is President Trump needs to come out and he needs to come out and hold a press conference and say, I'm naming these 6 judges to the Supreme Court. Since the Democrats really want 6 more justices on the Supreme Court, I, President Trump, I'm going to accommodate their wishes, and we're going to expand the court. But since there is a Republican president, Republican Senate, Republican House, these are the 6 judges that will become justices on the United States Supreme Court. And then President Trump, who already has 3, he picked 3 of the Supreme Court justices currently on the court, and then he would have 9. And he'd have 9. And I think the Democrats would have to set themselves on fire and burn down Jewish governors' mansions and attack police stations and stuff. Because President Trump said, all right, now we're going to expand the court. You guys want to expand the court? I'm with you. Here are my 6 picks to add to the Supreme Court and make them, you know, the most conservative judges you can find across the country. That I think they don't even have to be judges. You can just get conservative lawyers and say, here are my 6 picks to expand the Supreme Court at the wish of the Democrats, because the Democrats, they got the conversation going, want to expand the court. All right, we're expanding the court. And then they will have mental breakdowns as they do every day anyway. And amazing stuff. Yeah. So it was a lonely position. He's so lonely. I started singing, I'm so lonely, you know, Kim Jong-un, Team America, World Police. I'm so lonely. But he said it was a lonely, naked position. He's, I don't know what he's saying, but he's Pete Buttigieg, and he's a court packer. So we got that going. Isn't that amazing? Pete Buttigieg, he wants to pack the court, and it should be 15 from 9, currently 9 justices on the Supreme Court. And they say, and the number has fluctuated over time a little bit, but but not like the criminal third world tree dwelling Democrats are proposing. No, but they say over and over again they want it to be 15. President Trump should say, I've got these six jurists that I will be adding to the Supreme Court. Because he shouldn't do that right now before the midterms. Although maybe he should. Maybe he should. Because he doesn't care about blowing it up, and it could be fun. So, Kristen Whalen. And here's Pete Buttigieg yesterday. And then listen to that. We're just going to, whatever American institutions exist, they're here to destroy them, to turn them upside down. Here's Pete Buttigieg, court packer.
12: The idea is not to just add justices for its own sake. The idea is to reform the institution to make it less partisan. There's
8: right.
12: a measure right
8: that's
12: now for term limits. I think that's a very common sense measure. But I think it's likely that we need to do more. And as this country has done, by the way, several times in our history, we should look at the size and makeup of the Supreme Court as part of that reform.
8: Yeah, it's not reform is a word that they use all the time, and they don't know what it means. What it means is to them is steal in the liberal English translation dictionary. Reform means we're going to wreck the place and steal something that will benefit the Democrat Party. That's what reform means to Democrats, and they're going to say, yeah, we're going to need to reform it. No, here's the thing: they had a liberal majority on the Supreme Court going back to the 1970s. And they got Roe versus Wade in 1973. Abortion, what do we have, like 60 million abortions or something since then? It's pretty good. They started harvesting the organs later on, like the fascists that they are. But isn't that amazing? And they had a majority, a liberal majority. I'm making quotation marks with my fingers. They had a liberal majority on the Supreme Court for decades. And then one day, and actually, it was the Harry the Body Reid, the Democrat leader in the Senate, that screwed everything up under Barack Hussein Obama, and saying that, oh, you don't need a 60-vote majority in the Senate to confirm Barack Obama's picks for the federal courts. And Harry the Body Reid, after his brother beat the hell out of him, left his face all battered and bruised, Harry Reid said, oh, no, with Barack Hussein Obama, we don't need the filibuster proof, the 60-vote majority in the Senate. And he said, so all we need is a simple majority of 51 votes to confirm the judges. And then Mitch McConnell, when Barack Obama left and hilariously Donald Trump came in, and not Hillary Clinton, that was really the hilarious part, and said, and Mitch McConnell said, oh, you remember Harry Reid said all you need is 51 votes for to confirm a federal judge, and Supreme Court justices are federal judges. So the same rules that you applied under Barack Obama apply to Donald Trump. And that way we get our Supreme Court picks through with 51 votes and don't need 60 votes. And that's then the Democrats were furious, because when you do what they do, they want to burn the town down, and they just lie about everything, cheat and steal, and make up a new apocalypse to live in fear of these people. So, yeah, there and term limits, too, for Supreme Court. There's a really great reason to give Supreme Court justices lifetime appointments, and it's so that corrupt criminals in politics don't go swapping them out every day. And it's not creating a political balance. It's stealing political control, because, you know, it's a brilliant system. The president gets to nominate, the Senate gets to confirm, used to be 60 votes. The criminals, Harry the Body Reid and Barack Hussein, the criminal Obama, they said, oh, those rules don't apply to us. Now here comes Buttigieg. And the rules don't apply to them again. Yeah, but we need to add six. There are nine justices now. He wants to add six. And he wants the Democrats to pick all of them while Democrats are in charge.
14: You want to play games, set yet another precedent that you'll no doubt come to regret. Say to my friends on the other side of the aisle, you regret this, and you may regret it a lot sooner than you think.

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6: 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You got that, Mr. Riddles? The poverty rate, slightly over 10%, where it was hovering forever around 12, 14%, is the lowest in recorded history.
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9: We begin with a quick NFL note. Los Angeles Rams head coach Sean McVay told reporters that receiver Puka Nacua will not practice today and will be officially listed as questionable for Monday's game against the New York Giants. In college football right now, North Carolina has a 17-15 lead at Clemson with 8:11 remaining in the fourth quarter. North Carolina had a second down and goal coming up, but play has just been halted because of lightning in the area. North Carolina led this game 17-3 late in the second quarter. Clemson came back, had a two-point conversion attempt to tie it in the third quarter, but could not convert. At Wembley Stadium in London, Arizona State has taken a 23-7 lead over Kansas, 2.5 into the fourth quarter. Number 2 Georgia, a 38-9 lead at Arkansas midway through the fourth quarter.
10: Here's your KZRG forecast. We saw the upper 90s for Saturday. We'll see the low 90s Sunday. How about low 80s for Monday? How about mid-70s for Tuesday? And then the overnight low Tuesday night, falling back to 55. Let's do it. We've got increasing clouds. 73 is where we're headed. Sunday, later in the day, straight to scattered showers and storms. The clouds build in, high 91. With that frontal system, the showers and thunderstorms with us Sunday night. And then maybe some straight to scattered showers into early afternoon Monday. Jeff Eno in the KZRG Storm Center.
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12: I got an update for you on D.C. City Councilman and anti-Semite Trayon White, who's on his way to the penitentiary. Jury selection continues today. And the nanny who killed the two kids in New York while mom and dad were away. Democrats want a runner for Congress, I think. She's a symbol of something that Democrats like. Let's go to the telephones, Michael. Let's go to Dave calling from Niles, Illinois. Dave, you're on the Chris Plant Show.
13: Real quick point on the $5,000. It's absolutely genius. The economy is growing thanks to the Trump administration. The way to get the money infused into the economy is not to give it to the government, because it will disappear into Zimbabwe or wherever it goes.
12: Uh-huh.
13: The way to do it is you run it through the people. You give it to the people. They'll go out and they'll buy the new set of tires for the car. They'll go ahead and buy that house or make that move. That'll generate more tax revenue, which goes to the government, which brings down the debt.
12: That would ruin everything, you know, and the Democrats can't allow that. If it's good for the economy, the Democrats are against it. If it's good for Americans, Democrats are against it. If it's not apocalyptic, you know.

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2: Tight security for the UN. I'm Roger Stern, Fox News. More than 100 world leaders will be in New York City for next week's UN General Assembly. The Secret Service is ramping up security ahead of their arrival. Here's Fox's CB Cotton.
3: All of those world leaders coming here to New York City for the General Assembly has triggered one of the largest security operations of the year. Thankfully, there are no known credible threats, but in a behind-the-scenes look, the Secret Service showed us how it'll be monitoring for anything that could pop up. The Secret Service works with 20 partner agencies, including the NYPD and the Department of War, all monitoring for potential threats across the city. The center's overhead lights change from green to yellow to red, depending on the current threat level, giving those inside a clear indication of the situation. Israeli Prime Minister Benjamin Netanyahu is expected to attend midweek, and the Secret Service says it'll be tracking any protest.
2: The Secret Service and NYPD are also preparing for drones and unauthorized aircraft. With border security and the threat of terrorism, key worries for the U.S., FBI Director Kash Patel tells Fox's Saturday in America that we're making progress.
4: We're able to stop these terrorist attacks. We've stopped 1,100, Kaylee, 1,100 terrorist attacks since the Trump administration came into power. That's a 22% increase from the prior 18 months. That happened because we broke the institutionalized mold.
2: Patel caused controversy at a Senate hearing this week, saying the FBI no longer considers bestiality to be an automatic barrier to becoming an FBI agent. The Democratic Republic of Congo has begun vaccinating frontline health workers against the fastest growing Ebola outbreak in history. 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
5: A heat advisory remains in effect. Hot today up to 99 for the high. I'm Steve Smith. Here's what's trending on News Talk KZRG. A man from Barton County is in the slammer, charged with felony drug possession. The arrest is the result of an investigation into alleged meth distribution by the Ozarks Drug Enforcement Team. 49-year-old Johnny Brooks of Lamar was arrested after a search warrant was executed at a residence in Lamar. A bag containing a substance that tested positive for meth was found inside the house. Brooks is charged with felony possession of a controlled substance. He is currently lodged in the Barton County Jail on a $10,000 cash or surety bond. As Joplin looks at the possibility of a large data center coming to the area, water use and other concerns surrounding the facilities continue to be a topic of discussion. Missouri Congressman Eric Burleson told News Talk KZRG.
6: Now, when people say, what about the water concerns? What about the electricity concerns? 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If you have a golf course that's coming in and going to be using, which statistically will use many times more water than a data center ever would, you should have that conversation in your community.
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0: It's summertime. How hot will it be today? We keep you in the know with weather updates, the highs and the lows, and whether it'll rain or not.
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6: Here's your KZRG forecast. Let's build those clouds in. Running back to 73 Sunday. Some stray to scatter showers and storms later on. Increasing clouds, high 91. Sunday night, showers and thunderstorms, low 66. We're in the low 80s for Monday. Jeff Eno in the KZRG Storm Center.
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8: These racist, white supremacist, pedophile holes will not win.
9: Yeah, the racist, white supremacist, pedophiles will not win, says the black Nigerian racists, LGBTQWOC at Carnegie Mellon University. She's a learned woman. This is the left. They're nothing if not racists. And Dr. Uju Anya from Nigeria, a very proud member of the staff, the faculty at Carnegie Mellon University, the Pittsburgh area, and she is she's a hateful little LGBTQWOC college professor. Pretty amazing stuff. All perfectly normal. Perfectly normal. In Democrat land, at least. Because, you know how they are. They really pretty bad people. Not good. But they've made racism and anti-Semitism very fashionable. That's their scheme these days. A very good Tuesday morning to you, and welcome back once again. We have a great many stories to get to because it's wacky out there. And, you know, artificial intelligence is the big thing. I don't know if you see the Democrats now. You got Barack Hussein Obama and other silly Democrats, rascally Democrats like Kamala Harris. Where is she anyway? Kamala, we hardly knew you. Get out of here already. So come on, and they're saying, oh, with artificial intelligence, what the United States needs to do is create an international treaty and turn control of this emerging technology over to an international body that you might find at Davos or something, and take it out of the hands of the United States of America, because we're the villains in the Democrat Party's view of the world, and we must be stopped. So let's turn artificial intelligence over to nameless, faceless bureaucrats in Europe or somewhere, and let them destroy the world. Because, you know, they say I don't believe a word they're saying. President Trump has been very vocal about this in the last couple of days, too. The Democrats making up their latest apocalypse. It's honestly AI apocalypse now, and they're planning on replacing global warming with this artificial intelligence death star, and everybody's going to be killed. Really remarkable stuff. Now, the Democrats, they're suing. They sue President Trump over everything. Every one of them is a filthy lawyer. And it turns out when the world is destroyed by artificial intelligence, the only people left will be lawyers. I learned that yesterday. Only lawyers will be left. They're like cockroaches after a nuclear apocalypse. And only lawyers will be left. And you know what they're going to be doing, Michael? They're going to be suing people. The only people left on earth. Everybody's dead. There's nobody left to sue. But lawyers will be there suing people because they want your money. And they're going to move into a bigger house. But everybody's dead because of artificial intelligence. Let's go to AI guru David Sacks. Soundbite number one. So artificial intelligence is going to kill every man, woman, and child on the planet, and it's bad. Listen to David Sacks. I was watching him yesterday. I laughed out loud. I immediately texted Michael Piercy with the time of the quote and the channel it was on in 7. Here's David Sacks, and he is an artificial intelligence.

0: talking about artificial intelligence killing the whole planet and then all the people. And then he says, you know, that's going to lead to a lot of lawsuits, because it's just how liberals think. He's thinking after everybody's dead, dead people are going to sue people, or lawyers are the cockroaches of the AI apocalypse, and they'll be the last ones living, and naturally they're going to sue people. Here's David Sacks.
1: On the one hand, you're asking public market investors to underwrite your company to a value in the trillions. On the other hand, your own safety lead, not Jacob Cox and the boss who then sort of co-signed his tweet, is saying that your core product is unsolved and potentially civilization ending. I mean, at a minimum, that is the mother of all product liability lawsuits.
0: It's the mother of all product liability lawsuits after everyone on Earth is killed. But he missed the first part of his statement. Everybody's killed, and then who's suing who? And I guess he believes that lawyers are the cockroaches of the AI apocalypse, and that they are going to sue all the dead and the honestly, lawyers are the post-apocalyptic cockroaches of the AI apocalypse. And what are they going to do when everybody's dead? They're going to sue the dead. As lawyers never give up. These people, they must have gone to Ivy League institutions. They're going to sue the dead. How do you sue the dead? I don't know. We'll figure it out. Come on. We can sue anybody. Doesn't have to be a living person. We'll just sue the dead, because that's what David Sacks is saying, that everybody's going to be killed. If AI kills everyone, think of the lawsuits that will. I literally laughed out loud when I saw this yesterday and sent it immediately to Michael Piercy. Said, oh, you got to see this guy, David Sacks. He's got the apocalypse coming. Everybody on Earth is going to be killed. And somehow lawyers are going to be suing people in the mother of all lawsuits. Just extraordinary. Which comes first? First everybody's dead, then the lawsuits come? Is that? And David Sacks said, yeah, that's correct. Amazing stuff.
1: Your core product is unsolved and potentially civilization ending. I mean, at a minimum, that is the mother of all product liability lawsuits.
0: At a minimum, a civilization ending. And then, hey, you guys ended civilization. I'm going to sue you. I was like, civilization ended. We're all dead. But there it is. He still wants to sue people. And he's got to sue. Come on. Here's David Sacks when the dead sue after the apocalypse. Then what? And he talks about the Democrats.
1: They're creating a very negative perception of AI to further their case for AI regulation. And the end goal here is to create a federal Department of AI, which invariably they will control.
0: Federal Department of AI, and the Democrats being the permanent bureaucracy and the media, they will control. First, they'll kill everybody, and then they'll sue the dead, and they'll say, well, we won the lawsuit, so we're going to drive over there and steal everything from their houses because we're the left. And, you know, the like the Soviet Union. I did that. They killed everybody and then stole all their stuff. Every commie has always done that. Just amazing stuff. Let's go to let's see. CBS News Face the Nation from Sunday. They had Dario Amodei, and he's the CEO of Anthropic. It's one of these AI. They're bringing the apocalypse and they're going to kill everybody and then sue the dead.
2: I'm worried about misuse of AI models. The more long-term thing would be working together to put a speed limit on the rate of AI progress.
0: Put a speed limit. We got a limit because this progress is happening too fast. So the Democrat Party needs to jump in and they need to say, we need to stop progress. We're progressives. We call ourselves progressives. And our mission here is to cripple progress, to stymie progress, to slow progress, to make sure that progress doesn't happen too fast. J.D. Vance yesterday, the vice president of the United States, was out meeting with great people on this AI thing. And he also had the FBI director with him yesterday, Kash Patel. but we'll get to that. J.D. Vance yesterday talking about artificial intelligence and the AI apocalypse.
3: Something that we're concerned by, but we want to make sure that we actually regulate smartly and we're thoughtful about the risk here. So there are obviously risks to AI. We want to make sure the United States, we do things smartly, but we stay ahead of the curve.
0: Obviously risks to AI. President Trump is shooting it down. He's having none of this stuff. Yesterday I was talking

0: About this, and before President Trump tweeted about it yesterday, I was talking about it. Said this, and we had a great caller yesterday who started ticking off all the things: the hole in the ozone, and the bees are gone, and the ice age in the 1970s when it was going to kill us all, and the armadillos were headed south because the armadillos knew what was coming, and all this great stuff. J.D. Vance yesterday on the risks of AI, and again, the Democrats are saying, "Oh, let's turn it over to a faceless, nameless international body by treaty, because they're just Davos wankers who want to give the United States away to anybody that walks up to the desk." And here's J.D. Vance yesterday.
1: Any new technology is going to bring both risks and benefits. We want to be smart about making sure we stay on top of the risks. I don't think Americans should be scared of anything.
0: Right. And I feel exactly the same way. This is again, the doomsday machine coming up with a new doomsday, because they're so mental. Just amazing stuff. We've got this Macklemore guy. I want to get to the update on him. We were talking about him yesterday. Update, and you got Pramila Jayapal involved and all kinds of ridiculous stuff. But Robert Kraft, the owner of the New England Patriots, involved as well. But that's not the important thing right now, because we've got also a press conference today on fraudsters stealing hundreds and hundreds and hundreds of millions from us and then fleeing the country. Democrats are good with that. They want more of that. But President Trump yesterday got on to Truth Social, because he was banned from X by the fascists, you may remember. But he created his own. He's a multi-billionaire and a creator, so he created his own platform. And President Trump yesterday wrote, "Concerning AI, when in the history of business did anyone see the leaders of an industry call for regulation that, if strongly implemented, will drive them into oblivion and bankruptcy? AI taking over the world, destroying humanity, and all other things bad is a hoax." He puts hoax in all capital letters. "No different from Russia, Russia, Russia. Ukraine, Ukraine, Ukraine. Impeachment hoax number one. Impeachment hoax number two." And all of the, they're all the Democrat Party frauds, information dominance. It's what corruption does to people. And you think you have total dominance, and they do to a large extent. But President Trump continues, "And all the other hoaxes and scams that that America was forced to endure during the destructionist and deviance, foul play and illegal conduct. President Xi of China just announced that China will be doing absolutely nothing to stand in the way of AI or its future. Google has recently stated that they want to build a massive plant in Finland." Finland is very nice. It's dark in the wintertime for a long, long time, though. "All because they're finding permitting to be too difficult in the United States." The Google is saying, "Well, we got to get the hell out of the United States. The left is taking over. And so we're going to go to Finland and build our things there. It's refrigerated there. You need less electricity, probably, because they're finding permitting in the United States too difficult." He said, President Trump said, "I'm not happy about this, but want them to change their thinking. AI and data centers will be the greatest economic development engine in history, bigger than oil, gold, diamonds, or even the internet. It will not be stopped by brilliantly run destructive forces during the term of President Donald J. Trump." That's what President Trump said about all this. And he's having none of it. He's not buying it. It's a hoax. And it's good stuff. President Trump. So let's see. The CEO, the co-founder of Anthropic, a big AI apocalypse company, Jack Clark, he's talking about too. He's Jack Clark. He's one of the big tunas. And he seems calm, cool, and collected. Here's Anthropic co-founder Jack Clark.
2: "It's important that America stays ahead. We lead the frontier here in America, and we want to ensure that America succeeds. And this technology needs to be handled with care. I have young children. When I buy toys for my young kids for industry standards, which make sure that those toys don't like poison the kids when they stick them in their mouths, or they don't have sharp things that can cut them on, that's just common sense. What we're talking about here is the need to have some equivalent set of safety standards for the AI sector."
0: Seems pretty reasonable. Funny thing is, he's not even English. He's from Massachusetts. Just kidding. I made that up. He's really English. Nobody sounds like that unless you're English. But he sounds fine, and he does sound pro, and he's right. And I found myself agreeing with him yesterday, English accent at all. He said, well, we've got a lot of products that have safety issues, and you know what we do? We address the safety issues. We don't panic and drop to the ground and curl up in a ball and set ourselves on fire. Jack Clark of Anthropic.
2: I'll tell you how you lose to China. You roll the dice and you get some large-scale accident, and then you hold your industry back because you overregulate it. We did that with nuclear power in the last few decades. While China is nuclear, racing ahead on nuclear technology and has an amazing energy advantage as a consequence. And that is because we didn't put proper safety and security protocols in place for the nuclear industry when it was young.
0: I like the fact that he said nuclear three times, like he's Homer Simpson over there. That's good. The word is nuclear. It's an important word. It's nuclear. It's unclear to me why you would pronounce it nuclear when the word is obviously nuclear. But there it is. And he's, a multi-billionaire and all that stuff. So he doesn't have to pronounce words correctly. Jack Clark, he's an AI apocalyptic.
2: I wake up every day and I think about how I can make what will be the most powerful technology of the century go right for all of us. And I just need to communicate. It's real. The technology is real. So are its benefits. And so are some of its potential risks.
0: Yeah, I got to tell you, I'm so not afraid of all of this. I'm with President Trump. In fact, I've got President Trump coming up. And then Hakeem Jeffries, he jumped in too. You know, there. I've got President Trump on this AI apocalypse now coming up.

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6: 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The Trump administration has granted visas to top Iranian leaders to attend the UN General Assembly.
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12: Here's your KZRG forecast. We saw the upper 90s for Saturday. We'll see the low 90s Sunday. How about low 80s for Monday? How about mid-70s for Tuesday? And then the overnight low Tuesday night, falling back to 55. Let's do it. We've got increasing clouds. 73 is where we're headed. Sunday, later in the day, straight to scattered showers and storms. The clouds build in, high 91. With that frontal system, the showers and thunderstorms with us Sunday night. And then maybe some straight to scattered showers into early afternoon Monday. Jeff Eno in the KZRG Storm Center.
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14: All right. It is time to go to the telephones, talk to the great American people. And I see I need to be corrected here. I need to be corrected. Is that right? So let's, I'm always up for being corrected. Let's go to Joseph calling from Austin, Texas. Joseph, you're on the Chris Plant Show.
15: Hello, Chris.
14: Hello, Joseph.
15: David Sachs is a very successful Silicon Valley investor who backed President Trump and helped raise Silicon Valley money for him. And he's a brilliant guy, and he was basically saying, look, these idiots are setting themselves up to be attacked. And, you know, it's acid rain. It's, you know, global warming. It's
14: right.
15: Nuclear China syndrome. It's the whole. And
14: nuclear.
15: It's a building issue that the Democrats are going to pump like crazy between now and November 3rd.
14: All right, I saw on the board, Joseph, that David Sachs is not. I was making fun of him saying nuclear mostly, and you know, having an English accent, but he's really from Massachusetts. Just a joke, but he seems like a perfectly intelligent.
15: No. This is David Sachs. You mentioned that the product liability quote that you used.
14: Right. Yeah. Yeah.
15: David is a South African immigrant, co-investor in PayPal with Elon.
14: Oh, he's a South African. I didn't realize that. I should have looked him up.
15: Yeah.
14: Now I feel bad.
15: David's a University of Chicago law graduate, and he is a top-flight great American immigrant who is helping our country massively.
14: All right. Well, Joseph, thank you for the call. I appreciate that very much. I genuinely do. I was only making fun of his accent on nuclear, and we're all... you know, but he's not. I also said that I agreed with him when it comes to not panicking and not freaking out. But I still have the Democrats panicking and freaking out coming up, Joseph. So stick around.

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1: I'm Daria Albinger. President Trump announcing a major security deal with Denmark and Greenland.
2: Writing in a Truth Social post that gives the United States permanent control over security and all other needs in Greenland, completely addressing all of our many U.S. concerns there. Will be no cost to the United States. We will immediately begin the process of developing a large military presence in the appropriate part of Greenland.
1: Fox's Chandler Painter, Denmark and Greenland say they will still have autonomy. The White House taking steps to lower prescription drug prices.
3: The biggest drug reduction, prescription drug, in history times maybe 10.
4: The White House announcing most favored nation pricing for all state Medicaid programs, projecting more than $64 billion in taxpayer saving.
1: That's Fox's Kevin Cork. 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
5: A heat advisory remains in effect up to 99 today for the high. I'm Steve Smith. Here's what's trending on News Talk KCRG. It's time once again for the Watered Gardens Empty Bowls fundraiser in Joplin. 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
6: It is a grassroots effort started by a local clay artist here back in 2012. She rallied her potter friends, contacted a lot of local restaurants, and it's just been growing in Joplin since then. So this will be year 14.
5: Pre-sales going on at the Joplin Greenhouse and Coffee Shop at 2820 East 32nd Street. The hours on that up to 5 on Saturday, 1 to 5 on Sunday, and all of next week. Northeast Oklahoma Liberty Utilities customers could eventually be paying about $700 a year more for electricity. Liberty, in a request filed last month, is asking Oklahoma regulators for a two-step rate increase. Liberty says it needs the additional revenue. The Oklahoma Corporation Commission has not yet given approval. Missouri Attorney General Catherine Hanaway announcing her office has issued a cease and desist letter to multiple prediction market operators offering sports event contracts in Missouri. You can read more about it inside the KCRG app. I'm Steve Smith, News Talk KCRG.

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4: Here's your KZRG forecast. We saw the upper 90s for Saturday. We'll see the low 90s Sunday. How about low 80s for Monday? How about mid-70s for Tuesday? And then the overnight low Tuesday night, falling back to 55. Let's do it. We've got increasing clouds. 73 is where we're headed. Sunday, later in the day, stray to scattered showers and storms. The clouds build in, high 91. With that frontal system, the showers and thunderstorms with us Sunday night. And then maybe some stray to scattered showers into early afternoon Monday. Jeff Eno in the KZRG Storm Center.
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5: All right. There we have that. If it's not one thing, it's another. Yeah, David Sachs, there's a South African. He moved here when he was 5 years old to Tennessee. Still has that accent. They keep it up around the house. But good for him. We like immigrants that like the United States of America, as opposed to Democrats and Democrat immigrants to the United States. They import people that hate you and your family and capitalism. That's their thing. All right, now, let's see. We left off at number 8. We're going to number 9. That's where we're going. The President of the United States called into a podcast yesterday, and he was speaking to the podcast guy, who was all smiles and seemed perfectly nice, and President Trump talking about AI, and, you know, the Democrats, they want to shut it down, turn it over to an international body created by a treaty to control AI. That's like when the internet came along, turning over the internet to some faceless international body that the Democrats met at Davos and shacked up with for a weekend and stuff. Here's President Trump. He's having none of it.
6: It's bigger than the internet and the AI, much more so. And they're just playing right into the hands of a lot of people that don't want to see it happen. And that could be political people. It could also be China. And we're not going to let that happen. It's a hoax.
5: It's a hoax. China. That's they got that going. And President Trump, he's not bad. And you know what? I think good. He's the president of the United States. He's the most powerful man in the world. And while this flop sweat cross-dressing panic is going on over the AI apocalypse, it's good to have somebody standing up in the storming winds and say, no, let's not panic. He's not panicking. And he's pretty much the only one who's not panicking. Let's go to the jihadi. They've got a lot of jihadis these days. Hakeem Jeffries. Hakeem, he was, last year we didn't see him much because he was living down in the tunnels in Gaza. He's down there with Hamas. I just made that up. Not really. But Hakeem Jeffries is the top Democrat in the House of Representatives. If the Democrats were to win the House of Representatives, because we don't all go out and vote on Election Day, then this guy will be the Speaker of the House. And here he is. We have to panic. This is the old, it's never too soon to panic. Hakeem Jeffries. Oh, no. I saw something on CNN, on MS-13 DNC, that AI is going to kill the entire human species. And then we're going to have to sue everybody because even after death, post-mortem lawsuits. Here's Hakeem Jeffries. It's not too early to panic. It's never too early to panic. Congress has to do something frivolous and stupid now so we can pretend that we've done something. Here's Hakeem Jeffries.
7: We can't wait till the next Congress. We need to act now.
5: Now.
7: As many people within the industry.
5: What's he swallowing?
7: have now publicly urged us to do.
5: Is it chewing? Is he eating lunch? A lot of people in the industry have urged him to act now. To do what? I don't know. Just act now. Come on, we're all idiots here, aren't we? And we can all do the idiot thing because we're us. We're the Democrat Party in the House of Representatives. We're Hakeem. He was raised by his virulent anti-Semite uncle, Professor Leonard Jeffries, known Jew hater for decades, and raised him because he had, you know, not a normal family, and it's not the Beaver Cleaver family, but his uncle, the racist anti-Semite, was there for him, and he grew up to be just like him, you know. My boy was just like me. Hakeem Jeffries, we can't wait. We've got to panic now. We've got to freak out and do something frivolous and stupid and something that will line the pockets of our Democrat allies. Here's Hakeem Jeffries.
7: Donald Trump and Mike Johnson aren't interested in guardrails. They're not really concerned about overregulation. They want no regulation.
5: Yeah.
7: And that's the height of irresponsibility.
5: That's the height of irresponsibility. I wonder who taught him that turn of phrase, the height of irresponsibility. Yeah. They want no regulation. Is that what they want? The Speaker of the House holding a press conference this morning on Capitol Hill, talking about this at length, of course. And Speaker of the House is very measured, certainly compared to sometimes too measured. But he's a steady old school hand who is not a panicker. And Hakeem Jeffries is a freak and a Jew hater and a panicker. And he wants to create chaos and anarchy, because the Democrat Party is, you know, they're moving their capital back to Richmond, Virginia soon. Hakeem Jeffries. Yeah, Trump and Johnson, they're not worried about overregulation. They don't want any regulation. Everything you say is a lie. But these guys, can I just say, everything they say is a lie, because it's who they are. The Speaker of the House of Representatives, they don't want anything. And of course, that's President Trump is calling him on their BS. The Speaker of the House, the actual Speaker of the House, is Mike Johnson, is much more calm and measured in all of this, and rightly so. Now, let's go to, since we just brought him up, the Speaker of the House, the actual Speaker of the House of Representatives. He's a Republican, Mike Johnson, talking about AI. And what he's saying is perfectly rational and reasonable. If everybody's so concerned, let's sit down. And it's happening today, by the way, with Republicans. The Speaker of the House said, well, we want to sit down with the corporate titans and discuss what their concerns are, what our concerns are, and see what rational people would do with this emerging technology. So if there is something to worry about, we address it. We put safety measures in place, and seems like a good idea. Here's the actual Speaker of the House.
8: Congress, I think, has a role, responsibility, but the people who are providing and creating these products obviously have responsibility as well. There is a corporate responsibility and an expectation that they will provide safe product.
5: Yeah, a corporate responsibility that they're going to provide a safe product. That's been normal in the United States for decades, certainly, and the responsible adult in the conversation, who is the Speaker of the House and who is a Republican, is being rational and adult and saying, well, we're going to sit down with the people in the industry and we're going to discuss what you, and they're going to be the smartest people on the subject. And you don't just have lefties in there. You have to have adults and rational people in there, too. So not a lot of Democrats. You can have a couple, but you can't let them take over. Pretty amazing stuff. So there it is. We have a responsibility. Safe products. Been the case forever and ever. So we're going to bring in the corporate kingpins, and we're going to talk to them about how we do that. Here's the Speaker of the House, Mike Johnson.
8: We have to be very careful about this, as I've explained and many people have explained. We have to maintain our edge over China. That's what the president is laser focused on, and we are as well, because as it is said, whoever achieves automated general intelligence first probably has an edge over everybody else around the world.
5: And wins the century. You know, the Chinese are planning on conquering the world in the 21st century and enslaving the world under communism. Democrats don't know what these words mean. So there's nothing. He's just hysterical. No, they killed 50 million to 75 million of their own people. And they're coming for you. And that's not even an embellishment. That's no joke. Speaker of the House. And again, the President of the United States is doing plenty. The vice president of the United States is headed to Capitol Hill today to meet with Republican leaders on Capitol Hill on this very topic and plot a strategy forward. But the idiot Democrats and the corrupt Hakeem Jeffries as we've got to do something. We've got to do something. We've got to hold on to our phony baloney jobs. And then again, it's what Mel Brooks used to do as comedy. These people now have made normal in politics. Here's the Speaker of the House talking about the President of the United States and how they've already lined up. They've got a plan in place to meet with the industry leaders, the creators of artificial intelligence, to sit down with computer and internet security experts and the AI experts and sit down and sort it out. But the Democrats, Hakeem Jeffries, just want to panic and do something stupid and pointless that will turn out to be a big mistake 20 minutes later. Here's the Speaker of the House.
8: I called for a meeting of the platform providers. I think the president is going to summon everyone together, probably at the White House. I expect that happens end of this week or early next week. That hasn't been scheduled yet, but it's in process. There'll be a deliberate discussion about the responsibility of the companies to maintain safety and what role, if any, the government has to play in that.
5: And what role, if any, the government has to play. It couldn't be more rational. It couldn't be more adult. Everything he said is perfectly reasonable. And the president and the Republican leadership pulling together the industry leaders, the people creating this technology, going to sit down probably at the White House, he said. Vice president is on Capitol Hill today meeting on this very topic with Republican leaders. And Hakeem Jeffries just wanted to, Donald Trump doesn't want to do anything. We got to do something to hold on to our phony blank jobs. We got to be phony. We got so fake and we're going to do something. What are you going to do? Something. They're going to do something. Because these people, can I just say, these people are, they're terrible, horrible leaders. All right, let me look at the clock. Let's go to the telephones. I'm getting message here. Jimmy Carter also pronounced it nuclear, too. It's true, and he was trained as a nuclear engineer by the Navy. He was a nuclear engineer trained as such by the United States Navy. And Jimmy Carter all his life said nuclear. Nuclear. All right, let's go back to the telephones. Let's see. Let's go to Alan calling from Chicago, Illinois. Alan, you're on the Chris Plant Show.
9: Good morning, Chris. This situation reminds me of the 70s negotiations with the Soviets over nuclear arms. Harold Brown made the following statement. We build, they build. We stop building, they build. Trusting China, to me, it's insane. And the idea that regulation is the answer. Regulation is the hurdle that the big boys want in front of the small fries. Mm-hmm. And, you know, it's also a mechanism that politicians use to garner monies and favors from the big shots in industry. Mm-hmm. You know, is regulation a benefit to us? Well, if it is, why is Trump reducing regulation vigorously? Because it becomes a barrier to the next generation of producers.
5: Mm-hmm. Yeah. Yeah. And your Harold Brown was Secretary of Defense in the 1970s.
9: Yes, sir.
5: And and it's true, the Soviet, because they're commies, you'd try to cut a deal. You know, Richard Nixon cut a couple of deals with them, the SALT treaties, strategic arms limitation treaties, SALT I and SALT II. Then Ronald Reagan, who they called a horrible warmonger who was going to get us all killed in a nuclear war, came along, and he was the first president to do what? To do what, Ellen? To reduce the number of nuclear weapons on Earth with the START treaty, the Strategic Arms Reduction Treaty, and Ronald Reagan reduced the number of nuclear arms. But it was always true that you could never trust the Soviet Union. It was, remember, you remember Ronald Reagan's line about that, right, Ellen?
9: Exactly.
5: Trust but verify. Dovyai no provyai in Russian. Dovyai no provyai, which means trust but verify. And President Reagan was walking around saying dovyai no provyai and trust but verify. And you cut a deal with the commies, but you can't trust them any farther than you can throw them. So you've got to. And that's the Soviet Union, USSR, just as true of the communist Chinese and Xi Jinping, who they murdered even more. more people than the USSR. They're also the worst environmental offenders in the history of the world. The Soviet Union and the Communist Chinese, the worst environmental offenders in the history of the world. And there's really no there's no debating that. Even lefties don't argue that anymore. Biggest polluters ever. And the Democrats, they're much closer to the Soviet Union on the political spectrum today than they are certainly to Donald Trump and certainly to Ronald Reagan. But honestly, even to John F. Kennedy, when it comes to the political spectrum, today's Democrats are closer to Khrushchev than they are to John F. Kennedy.
9: Am I
5: right? Yeah, Ellen.
9: Chris, who is their loudest voice? You know, who's the McNamara, the leader of the band? Sanders. Yeah. Where did he honeymoon?
5: Yeah, Soviet Union, the USSR.
9: Is he an agent of influence?
5: Yeah, right, exactly. Yeah. Yes, he is. Yeah. He's the Democrat Party. I like to say, friendly fire isn't, common sense isn't, and the Democratic Party isn't. Yeah. The Democratic Party isn't democratic anymore at all. Just crazy out there. These people, can I say? Alan, good stuff. You're right. 1970s and 1970 defense secretary, good stuff. And the USSR and trusting China. That's right. And they're going to do everything they can to undermine the world because they're planning. They've said it out loud, planning on conquering planet Earth in the 21st century. We're already a quarter of way through the century. And they're coming for more, aren't they, Alan?
9: Absolutely. They won't quit.
5: No, they won't. They won't. They'll kill tens of millions of their own people to get one more square inch on the map because they're commies, just in case you don't know anything about the 20th century. It's very instructive. The more you know about the 20th century, the less you trust communist China and the less you trust Putin, too. Putin, a commie KGB raised in the whole machine of the USSR. Bernie Sanders honeymooning with his adoring wife in the USSR. And she came home and bankrupted that college because she's a commie. Who bankrupts a college? Bernie Sanders' wife, that's who. Good stuff. Thank you, Alan.
10: Nuclear. It's pronounced nuclear.

0: I love this place. I've been surfing here since I was a kid. 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
12: In college football, number 19 Michigan has a 17-14 halftime lead over UTEP. Fourth-ranked Indiana leading Western Kentucky 7-0 with 1:51 remaining in the second quarter. Number 9 Texas A&M and Kentucky tied at 7 at halftime. 12th-ranked USC a 17-14 lead at Rutgers late in the second quarter. Craziest finish of the day saw Vanderbilt beat NC State 35-31. NC State had the ball at its 5-yard line with 3 seconds left, leading 31-28. They tried to take an intentional safety to run out the clock on fourth down. However, they fumbled the ball in their end zone, and Vanderbilt's Caden Daniels recovered it for the game-winning touchdown.
13: Here's your KZRG forecast. We saw the upper 90s for Saturday. We'll see the low 90s Sunday. How about low 80s for Monday? How about mid-70s for Tuesday? And then the overnight low Tuesday night, falling back to 55. Let's do it. We've got increasing clouds. 73 is where we're headed. Sunday, later in the day, stray to scattered showers and storms. The clouds build in, high 91. With that frontal system, the showers and thunderstorms with us Sunday night. And then maybe some stray to scattered showers into early afternoon Monday. Jeff Eno in the KZRG Storm Center.
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14: All right. I hear a lot of great people on the telephone today, and as often the case, I'd like to get to everyone, but let's go. Let's start. And let's go to Jerry calling from Illinois. Haroldo, you're on the Chris Plant Show.
15: Hello.
14: Hey, Jerry.
15: How you doing?
14: Pretty good, buddy. Pretty good. What do you say?
15: I have some long memory of Y2K. Everybody was panicking. Sounds like the same thing now.
14: I love it. Y2K was one of the biggest scams in the history of the world, wasn't it? I spent Y2K, New Year's Eve going into 2000 from 1999. Tonight we're going to party like it's 1999. And I was at the Pentagon all night waiting for all the nuclear missiles to launch by accident and all the satellites to fail and all that. So I spent the whole evening going into year 2000. On New Year's Eve at the Pentagon, it was my job at the Pentagon, because the New York Times and everybody, they were all panicking. Oh no, that everything's gonna, and wasn't civilization's gonna die, but the wheels were gonna come off of everything and planes were gonna fall out of the sky. You remember that stuff, Jerry?
15: Yeah, that sounds like the current time was going on.
14: It really does. So you're not freaking out about AI then and the AI apocalypse?
15: I am not.
14: Yeah, that's good. I think that's sound thinking. I'm not freaked out about it at all. And President Trump isn't either, and I think that's great stuff. Jerry, you keep being sturdy and steady, because we need more sturdy and steady out there. Got to tell you. All right. Thanks, Jerry. Thanks, buddy. Let's go to Mike calling from South Riding, Virginia. Michael, you're on the Chris Plant Show.
16: Hi, Chris. I know I don't have much time. One thing the people, the Republicans and independents, are going to stay home in November because they don't like Trump or whatever reason. You know, the Democrats, they play the long game, okay, in my mind. What they plan on doing, and they've said this, is if they take over the House, they're going to impeach Trump, mm-hmm. right? Mm-hmm. Now, That's the second thing they'll do. The first thing is elect Jeffries as Speaker.
14: Right.
16: Second thing is that Trump and Vance will both be impeached, and they will mm-hmm. both be removed. And guess who becomes president of the United States under the succession clause?
14: Well, if they think they're going to get that far, they really are going to have to move their capital to Richmond. But I see what you're saying, and you can't rule it out.

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1: They have a deal. I'm Daria Albinger, Fox News. President Trump declaring a diplomatic victory as he announces a three-way security agreement between the U.S., Denmark, and Greenland. Fox's Alex Hogan has details.
2: This deal will give the U.S. expanded security and military rights in Greenland. One official at the State Department explained a little bit further, saying that this agreement is going to bar adversaries from making investments in Greenland that could threaten the United States, and it would also ban any non-NATO base in Greenland, essentially guaranteeing that China and Russia cannot have a base in Greenland or send troops there. President Trump posted online, quote, "We will immediately begin the process of developing a large military presence in the appropriate part of Greenland. We will work with the people of Greenland in its development and construction. This solution is a great one for the United States of America, Denmark, Greenland, and all of our allies."
1: The deal is set to be signed at the General Assembly next week. The president is among the world leaders who will convene in New York for the General Assembly.
3: President Trump is expected to repeat his calls that Iran cannot have a nuclear weapon when he addresses the United Nations General Assembly in New York next week. Despite the war, the State Department has allowed a core Iranian delegation to attend the event. Iranian President Masoud Pezeshkian is reportedly one of the officials who has been granted a visa, but a senior administration official did not say whether there will be any meetings between the U.S. and Iran. The General Assembly comes against the backdrop of Chinese President Xi Jinping's state visit to D.C. China's relationship with Iran is under the spotlight. China is accused of propping up Iran's war machine by buying its oil, supplying the regime with weapons and even intelligence that's helping to target U.S. troops, allegedly.
1: That's Fox's Madeline Rivera. A new record for diesel prices. AAA says the national average is $6.48. 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
4: A heat advisory remains in effect. Hot today with a high of 99. I'm Steve Smith. Here's what's trending on News Talk KZRG. The Missouri Farmers Care Foundation is now accepting applications for the 2027 Drive to Feed Kids grant program. The grants provide funding for local projects aimed at reducing food insecurity and helping Missouri families facing hunger. Previous recipients have launched backpack food programs, strengthened community food pantries, organized meal distribution events, and more. Applications will be accepted through October 26th or inside the KZRG app. Meanwhile, the Regional Rural Main Street Index from Creighton University shows Missouri's index dropped nearly 8 points this month into the negative territory. Creighton University economist Ernie Goss.
5: We asked the bankers about the number one cost factor facing the farmers out there, and they said the two F's, fuel and fertilizer, up significantly. So that's causing some real uncertainty and not good for the farmer and not good for the rural communities.
4: Creighton University surveyed rural bankers in Missouri and nine other Midwestern states. Recent disasters overseas underscore the devastating power of earthquakes, but they also remind us that the nation's most active earthquake zone is Missouri. The 2026 Great Shakeout Earthquake Drill is slated for Thursday, October 15th. More about that inside the KZRG app. I'm Steve Smith, News Talk KZRG.
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14: Here's your KZRG forecast. Let's build those clouds in. Run it back to 73 Sunday. Some stray to scattered showers and storms later on. Increasing clouds, high 91. Sunday night, showers and thunderstorms, low 66. We're in the low 80s for Monday. Jeff Eno in the KZRG Storm Center.
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0: differences, as Gavin Newsom said the other day, on a lot of issues between the socialists and the non-socialists aren't that big. So all those factors lead you to have to look closely, and I'm doing a lot of reporting on that this week. When Mike Johnson says we're going to increase our total in the House, how real is that? The factors you mentioned and I just mentioned, along with get out the vote, along with voter registration, I think it's plausible. We got to look more at it. On the other hand, the environment's horrible, and there are a lot of Democrats who are in a strong position, like in Kansas, because the president's approval rating is so low, and because it is a midterm. So it's the most confusing and difficult to analyze midterm I've covered. I want to see in 2 weeks what happens when some of this money on negative ads is spent.
1: Well, I want to see that as well. There's also a phenomenon unfolding before our eyes. I'd love your take on it. Well, one is that Rasmussen has a poll out. Now, first of all, before I even give the poll out, it says 30% of people are still undecided going into the final 50 days. But the polling has been so atrocious, Mark. I mean, El-Sayed was supposed to win by 20 points in Michigan. He won by a point. Francesca Hong was supposed to win. There were polls had her up by 30. Many polls had her up by 20 points. She lost by 3,000 votes. How is it possible the polling can be that atrocious?
0: Well, I'm a dissenter on this point of view. I don't think the polling was atrocious. In those two races, which are the ones that are often cited, in the Wisconsin race, the last 2 weeks were spent with her doing a horrible job and with the popular governor carrying Mr. Crowley around on his back saying, vote for this guy. Those polls were done before that dynamic. So I don't think the polls were wrong there. Her number ended up right where they had her. It's just Crowley consolidated the vote in Michigan. Same.
1: Wait a minute, but the final polls leading into Election Day had her up by 20.
0: But they were 2 weeks, most of the, like, with one exception, all those polls were done before she cratered in all the stuff about Thanksgiving, all the stuff about the consolidation of other candidates getting out, and the governor saying, if you want to stop socialism, vote for Crowley. So look at her number in the final polls and look at the number she actually got. All that happened was Crowley consolidated the vote. It's the same as Trump in 2016 versus Clinton. Clinton was ahead in the final polls, but her number was basically what it was, and Trump consolidated and got all those undecideds. So I think polling's bad. Polling in primaries is bad. But in the two cases you cite, I respectfully dissent. The polling wasn't that good. Now, why are polls bad? You still have pollsters doing adults, not just registered voters, let alone likely voters. Who's a likely voter in this election? Is it a young socialist? Is it an older moderate? Is it a middle-aged conservative? If you don't know who the likely voters are, it doesn't matter how good a pollster you are. You're not going to get a solid number. So I tell people I wouldn't pay much attention to the polls except for the ones done by campaigns that are well done and well financed, and they know how to find likely voters.
1: Yeah, but you know what? That's information that we get that we're usually told not to share. And I think we probably get the same polling on a fairly regular basis. And those look, there's no doubt it's not the best environment for anybody, to be very blunt, in terms of running. But the American people are going to decide. What makes this, what creates uncharted waters here, is the extent to which one party is clinging to the left. One little phenomenon that stands out in my mind is establishment Democrats, the donor class, are not going with their candidates. Have you noticed that?
0: Yeah, absolutely. There's no equivalent, not just to Elon, but if you look at the charts that some folks have done, who are the biggest donors, they're almost all on the right. And that's different than what you cited before, the Johnson pot of money, the Thune pot of money, the Trump pot of money, the Elon pot of money. Now, the one thing the Democrats have, particularly in the Senate races, is they're doing a much better job, as they have for the last few cycles, in raising those low dollar contributions. So they don't have as much big money, but they've got more small money. And that's valuable, in some ways more valuable, because of the way different entities get charged for TV ad time. So the money discrepancy, though, is massive, and it's a fascinating thing that the Democratic billionaires and millionaires are not totally sitting it out, but they're not coming to the rescue here so far. And Democratic efforts to say, hey, look, Elon's given all this money. So far as we know, that has not pried loose the billionaires on the left.
1: Let me ask you about somebody like Tallarico and how telling this may be in your mind and how you analyze this. When AOC went on one of the Sunday programs and said that was woke 1.0 crazy, to me, that was an indication is that they're making a pivot, that their internal polling is showing them that being woke and crazy is not going to sell well with the electorate. It's certainly a part of their base itself. It motivates

0: motivates them. And then to watch a guy like Six Gender Tallarico, you know, now backing off that comment, or that God is non-binary in that comment, or saying that I always think of myself as a Christian who hates Christianity, and he's flipping and flopping and flailing. But he's doing this after he was clinging and defending those positions for the longest period of time. He's doing it in the final, just in the last week and a half. It tells me that's a sign of desperation on their part.
1: Now, this isn't an accident. As we say in Texas, when you see a turtle on a fence post, you know it didn't get there by itself. AOC was kind of the canary in the coal mine. And now you see Tallarico saying, oh, I spoke inartfully, or of course I never should have said that. We'll see what the voters say.
0: No, my favorite was my math was off. My arithmetic was off on gender.
1: He's had a bunch of.
0: I've been trying to get an answer. What are the other four genders? I know two.
1: It's hard to know. Here at LaGuardia, I just see two.
0: Well, you think you see two. You might see many more, but you just don't know.
1: Exactly.
0: So, it's clear, you know, Bernie Sanders said, oh, no, but nobody supports defunding the police. I'm like, it's right there on the DSA website. Yeah. The whole thing is still up there. And I'm predicting that's going to be taken down in probably a short period of time.
1: Yeah, I don't know if they can control the DSA. There's some true believers there, but there's no doubt that a lot of these candidates recognize that these are not winnable general election positions. Now, in the case of Texas, Tallarico can flip-flop on positions. Paxton can't change, you know, his history. He can't change some of the things that he's done and been alleged to have done that have turned off some of the voters in that state. So everybody's going to look at the negative ads against him and decide how to adjust. Tallarico, we'll see. He's a silver-tongued guy, and maybe he'll convince the voters of Texas that his new positions are his positions.
0: You think the people in Texas are going to vote for somebody in a cattle state that is running a vegan campaign that's against drilling in an oil state like Texas, that is telling Texans that he believed in six genders and that God is non-binary and championing the right of men to play women's sports? You think that can fly in Texas? Put aside any flaws you might see in Ken Paxton, as the president pointed out last week at the Dallas convention.
1: John, if this were a normal race, any of those 20 things Tallarico has said would drive him out of the race. He wouldn't have a chance. The fact that he does, so far at least, when Texans have heard about these allegations for a while, leads you to believe that it may be survivable. It doesn't make any sense that this is the guy who's going to break several generations of a losing streak of Democrats, but because he's running against a weak Republican and because of the changing demographics there and because of the money up until now, he's in it. And most polls have been slightly ahead. Let's see what happens now. There's big money, not just from Elon in Texas, but from Thune, from the president. Let's see if Texans learn about this stuff more than they did before when those ads were not on broadcast television around the clock. Let's see what those statements do. It defies logic that someone who said those things could be elected in Texas.
0: I see 27 House races that I would argue are potentially up for grabs. I see anywhere between 7 and 9 Senate races that are potentially up for grabs. If you had to make a prediction, obviously, I don't even feel it's a fair question. But where does the House go? Where do you see the Senate going? Where do you see state by state with Senate races?
1: Today, I see plus 20 for the Democrats, but I want to see when these negative ads run. I just think it's too soon to say. But today, it'd be plus 20. And on the Senate, I think it'd be plus 3, which would leave them short of a majority. I think they're going to lose either Michigan or New Hampshire, which are Democratic-held seats. And then they have to win 5 Republican seats. And unless it's a tidal wave against the Republicans, I don't see that happening.
0: All right, quick break. Right back. More with Mark Halperin on the other side. Then your calls are coming up. 800-941-SHAWN is our number. Mark is the editor-in-chief of Two Way. As we talk about the midterms, 50 days to go, the single most important election. This decides whether one party wins and shreds your Constitution. Can't say it any more succinctly than that. Quick break. More with Mark on the other side as we continue.
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9: Here's your KZRG forecast. We saw the upper 90s for Saturday. We'll see the low 90s Sunday. How about low 80s for Monday? How about mid-70s for Tuesday? And then the overnight low Tuesday night, falling back to 55. Let's do it. We've got increasing clouds. 73 is where we're headed. Sunday, later in the day, straight to scattered showers and storms. The clouds build in, high 91. With that frontal system, the showers and thunderstorms with us Sunday night. And then maybe some straight to scattered showers into early afternoon Monday. Jeff Eno in the KZRG Storm Center.
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0: right, our final moments, Mark Halperin, as we analyze 50 days out this all-important midterm. 800-941-SHAWN is our number. We'll also get to your calls coming up this Monday. You know, one of the things I'm telling people, I don't care if it's Sherrod Brown in Ohio or John Ossoff in Georgia, you know, they will caucus with the socialists that run the party. There's only been one elected Democrat. There's been pundits that are Democrat, but one elected Democrat that's been willing to publicly criticize the radical crazy, and that's John Fetterman, and he's hated within the party. So I think you have to assume you elect any Democrat in the House or Senate, you're electing El Sayed. To me, it's the same vote.
1: Yeah, I mean, that's the argument that'll be made. But, you know, these are race, state by state, race by race. Senate races tend to create their own wind and weather, less subject to those national arguments than House races typically are.
0: I don't see plus 20 Democrats. I see right now, if the election were held today, probably the Republicans would lose the House. I see in the Senate, I think Republicans win Alaska. I think they'll pull out Iowa. Somehow, I think they'll pull out Ohio, Texas. I think New Hampshire's absolutely in play. And if I had to worry about two, I would worry about North Carolina and Georgia.
1: I agree with you. I think Michigan is on a knife's edge right now. It's hard to anticipate or to play that game out. The others, I agree with you. Again, unless it's a very, very big year for Democrats. If it's a very, very big year for Democrats, I think you could see them losing some of those. But otherwise, I agree with the way you laid those out.
0: There's one other weapon in the Republicans' arsenal. Their get out the vote effort has grown exponentially for high propensity, mid propensity, low propensity voters.
1: I agree with you. And I'm amazed there's not more coverage of this because the Democrats have not been a good get out the vote party now for several election cycles. Too late for the Democrats to build it, John. They don't have it. They don't have the same machine that Republicans have.
0: All right. Always appreciate your honesty, Mark Halperin. By the way, if you want to get Mark's information, you got to check it out. He's the editor-in-chief of Two Way. How do people find it, Mark?
1: Go to twoway.tv or go to twoway.tv or go to Two Way on YouTube, either way.
0: All right, Mark Halperin, thank you, sir. 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We'll have more of your favorite guests, topics, and memorable moments. That's all coming up. To mark the 25th anniversary of 9/11/01, the Tunnel to Towers Foundation, they are embarking on the most comprehensive commemoration in their history, one that honors the past, serves those in need today, and educates the generations of tomorrow. At the heart of this effort is the Steel Across America nationwide campaign. 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Learn about the Steel Across America. 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It goes a long way. 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
3: Fox News, I'm Roger Stern. Danish citizens are reacting to their nation's agreement with the U.S. over Greenland.
4: It's going to be more quiet now, and I think that the United States is probably going to get what they could have had the whole time if they just asked nicely.
3: That comment a reference to President Trump's earlier demand that Greenland be given to the U.S. It was not, but the U.S. can put a permanent military base there. Google admits that its AI program hacked other computers during testing.
5: Their Gemini model accessed three separate private computer systems during a security test run. The company confirming the model that was hacked by guessing passwords and or using archives of publicly listed passwords.
3: Fox's Chandley Painter, that model version was never released to the public. America is listening to Fox News.
6: A heat advisory remains in effect. Hot today up to 99 for the high. I'm Steve Smith. Here's what's trending on News Talk KZRG. A man from Barton County is in the slammer charged with felony drug possession. The arrest is the result of an investigation into alleged meth distribution by the Ozarks Drug Enforcement Team. 49-year-old Johnny Brooks of Lamar was arrested after a search warrant was executed at a residence in Lamar. A bag containing a substance that tested positive for meth was found inside the house. Brooks is charged with felony possession of a controlled substance. He is currently lodged in the Barton County Jail on a $10,000 cash or surety bond. As Joplin looks at the possibility of a large data center coming to the area, water use and other concerns surrounding the facilities continue to be a topic of discussion. Missouri Congressman Eric Burleson told News Talk KZRG.
7: Now, when people say, what about the water concerns? 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If you have a golf course that's coming in and going to be using, which statistically will use many times more water than a data center ever would, you should have that conversation in your community.
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11: Here's your KZRG forecast. We saw the upper 90s for Saturday. We'll see the low 90s Sunday. How about low 80s for Monday? How about mid-70s for Tuesday? And then the overnight low Tuesday night, falling back to 55. Let's do it. We've got increasing clouds. 73 is where we're headed. Sunday, later in the day, straight to scattered showers and storms. The clouds build in, high 91. With that frontal system, the showers and thunderstorms with us Sunday night. And then maybe some straight to scattered showers into early afternoon Monday. Jeff Eno in the KZRG Storm Center.
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14: Final moments, my friend and colleague from Fox. He's been there from the beginning as I have, Trace Gallagher. He hosts Fox News at night at 11 p.m. Eastern, 8 p.m. on the West Coast. His new book, turns out they were right all along, Amazon.com, Hannity.com, bookstores around the country. Well, so you work in Fox's bureau in California. I'm in Fox Florida's bureau. We have bureaus all around the country, which is amazing. Technology like this didn't exist in the early days when we went on the air. And the question is, are you choosing to stay in California? I mean, when I read this referendum that's coming up in November on the ballot out there of a wealth tax, which is a confiscation tax, this is after you pay the highest income, sales and gas taxes, and you have the highest poverty rate, highest homelessness rate, worst quality of life issues, as far as I'm concerned. You can debate that if you want. But the fact is, you are choosing to stay there, no?
15: Yeah, yes. I mean, we're choosing that. The reason we're doing the show out there, Sean, is kind of the same reason that the California Post, the New York Post, started a California version, the California Post. I mean, we are now, CNN's doing a show out there, a late night show. But we were, when we started this thing more than 4 years ago, we were the first national newscast based in California. And the reason we were in California is to show people how crazy some of the aspects of California are. And we've tried to do that for 4 years. Housing costs are extraordinarily high. And yet people are voting for the same thing because it is controlled by Democrats. 69% of the legislature is Democrat. You can't get anything passed. The Republicans aren't even allowed to speak in the legislature because the Democrats will turn their microphones off. I mean, this is a huge, massive one. I'm in New York right now, but it's a massive one-party state because that's by design. I mean, they have changed the laws to be able to maintain power. And you're exactly right when you talk about there might be no. Steve Hilton loses this. You get New York. Where they go back to the same old ways, you are talking about a very steep mountain to be able to climb back into the game because now you're bought and paid for by the left, and I don't know how you rally from that. I just don't.
14: Well, my humble advice, because you are a friend, is they are proposing an exit tax out there, and at some point they'll adopt it, meaning you decide, let's say you want to move to Texas or Vegas, I don't know, wherever you want to move, and you wanted to work out of one of the Fox bureaus there, they would want the right to charge you state income tax for 10 more years, and you don't get any services at all whatsoever. It's insane.
15: Yeah.
14: The book is phenomenal. We've had 30 amazing years. We have that in common. It's called They Were Right All Along, Trace Gallagher. Don't forget Fox News at night, 11 Eastern. And 8 o'clock on the West Coast. And also, you might want to remember that you can get Trace's book on Amazon.com. We'll put a link on Hannity.com. And we appreciate it, Trace. Looking forward. I'm sure you're going to be at the 30th anniversary party. I'm looking forward to seeing you there.
15: I'll see you there, Sean. I'll probably see you. I'm going to move to Florida. I'm going to move to Palm Beach and then just do the shows out of there.
14: Listen, there's plenty of time. I'm out of that studio faster than I can blink an eye. So it's all yours at 10:01. You can have it. Anyway, appreciate it.
15: Done.
14: Trace Gallagher, great book. Turns out they were right all along. 800-941-SEAN is our number if you want to be a part of the program. Batavia, Illinois. Now it's 2:40 in the morning. A woman sees a flashlight and a shadow outside her window. Police say, well, the man in the backyard is a registered sex offender. Military court convicted this guy in 2024. He'd taken a sailor's key card, let himself into her bedroom, and watched her sleep. He never met the woman in Batavia. He saw her on social media, researched her, found her home address, researched her. Now, let me translate what this means, that word. A people search site will literally sell report about you. Incogni.com/Sean, S-E-A-N, 60% off today. 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And stay tuned for more right after the latest news. It's 3 years ago the terrorists murdered more than 1,200 innocent Israelis and took over 250 hostages. And today, as we remember the souls lost on October the 7th, Israel is still under threat from terrorists and anti-Semitic hatred and violence that continues to rise worldwide. Yet a light does shine in the darkness because Christians and Jews, they are coming together to boldly stand with Israel through the International Fellowship of Christians and Jews, Flags of Fellowship movement all across America. America on the anniversary of October the 7th attacks, churches, synagogues, universities, communities, they are planting Israeli flags, a powerful declaration that Israel is not alone, and together we can combat the hate, the anti-Semitism, one flag at a time, while supporting the fellowship's life-saving work for all the people in need. Join this historic movement with a gift of just $25 and show the world that Israel is not alone. Go to their website, joinfof.org. That's joinfof.org.
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19: Lightning delay has once again put the kibosh for temporary purposes on number 10, Alabama and Florida State. And the Seminoles at the Lightning delay have a 21-13 lead over the Crimson Tide. Meanwhile, number 23, Louisville, still holding on to a 35-31 lead over number 16, SMU. Meanwhile, unranked Kentucky, with 5 minutes to go, has a 31-14 lead on the road at number 9, Texas A&M. A&M with the ball, but really running out of time. USC holds a 35-28 lead over Rutgers still. Earlier in the day, Vanderbilt ends up getting a last-second win over North Carolina State as NC State fumbles the ball while attempting an intentional safety. Commodores win 35-31.
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21: The Houthi strike. I'm Roger Stern, Fox News. Houthi rebels in Yemen claim that they tried attacking the capital of Saudi Arabia with cruise and ballistic missiles as well as drones. Here's Fox's Stephanie Bennett.
22: The Houthis did not specify what they targeted, but said they attacked sensitive sites and there were no immediate reports of casualties. Now, flames and a large plume of black smoke near King Khalid International Airport in Saudi Arabia's capital of Riyadh. Tracking website Flight Radar 24 reported major issues, including long delays. And for the first time in months, emergency air raid alerts sounded overnight across the capital as residents reported hearing loud explosions.
21: There have been days of conflict between Saudi Arabia and the Houthi rebels in Yemen, who are Iranian proxies. More than 100 world leaders will be in New York City for next week's United Nations General Assembly. The Secret Service is ramping up security ahead of their arrival, and Fox's C.B. Cotton has a look.
23: All of those world leaders coming here to New York City for the General Assembly has triggered one of the largest security operations of the year. Thankfully, there are no known credible threats, but in a behind-the-scenes look, the Secret Service showed us how it'll be monitoring for anything that could pop up. The Secret Service works with 20 partner agencies, including the NYPD and the Department of War, all monitoring for potential threats across the city. The center's overhead lights change from green to yellow to red, depending on the current threat level, giving those inside a clear indication of the situation. Israeli Prime Minister Benjamin Netanyahu is expected to attend midweek, and the Secret Service says it'll be tracking any protest.
21: And they're preparing for drones and unauthorized aircraft. 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
24: A heat advisory remains in effect up to 99 today. For the high, I'm Steve Smith. Here's what's trending on News Talk KZRG. It's time once again for the Watered Gardens Empty Bowls fundraiser in Joplin. Patrons purchase a handcrafted pottery bowl to support the less fortunate. Watered Gardens Ruth Willoughby told News Talk KZRG.
25: It is a grassroots effort started by a local clay artist here back in 2012. She rallied her potter friends, contacted a lot of local restaurants, and it's just been growing in Joplin since then. So this will be year 14.
24: Pre-sales going on at the Joplin Greenhouse and Coffee Shop at 2820 East 32nd Street. The hours on that up to 5 on Saturday, 1 to 5 on Sunday, and all of next week. Northeast Oklahoma Liberty Utilities customers could eventually be paying about $700 a year more for electricity. Liberty, in a request filed last month, is asking Oklahoma regulators for a two-step rate increase. Liberty says it needs the additional revenue the Oklahoma Corporation Commission has not yet given approval.
0: evil.
24: Missouri Attorney General Catherine Hanaway announcing her office has issued a cease and desist letter to multiple prediction market operators offering sports event contracts in Missouri. You can read more about it inside the KZRG app. I'm Steve Smith, News Talk KZRG.
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11: Here's your KZRG forecast. Let's build those clouds in. Running back to 73 Sunday. Some stray to scattered showers and storms later on. Increasing clouds, high 91. Sunday night, showers and thunderstorms, low 66. We're in the low 80s for Monday. Jeff Eno in the KZRG Storm Center.
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2: 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Our number is 800-941-SEAN if you want to be a part of the program. I want to get into this AI debate issue because there's a very suspicious part of me that thinks a lot of this is political. However, I think when it comes to AI, there's a lot lay people like myself don't know. It is beyond impressive. It is, you know, the good side of it is I can tell you from the medical community, I've talked to many doctors. And for example, you can have the best radiologist in the entire country looking at scans with the latest, greatest, best, most advanced technology and equipment. And the naked eye will not pick up certain things that artificial intelligence are now being trained to do. What does that mean? Well, that means that, for example, if you have an early stage of cancer or even a few cancer cells in your body, that would be stage zero, basically, if you could consider the stages of cancer, 1, 2, 3, 4. And that would mean that the odds of them being able to heal you and cure you would be exponentially higher. That would be a phenomenal use of artificial intelligence. Where I get suspicious is, you know, it all started with this battle over data centers and the demonization of data centers. And mostly it was coming from the left and Democrats spewing a huge amount of misinformation. And, you know, these centers cause higher electric bills, hurt the environment, use excessive water. They lump in privacy, security concerns, which most people have a natural fear of. But remember, when the government tells you anything, you got to think twice. If you get the shot, you get the jab, you're never going to get COVID. You get the jab, you'll never infect another person. Lie, lie, bigger lie. So, you know, or the promises of Obamacare, none of which were fulfilled. The borders closed, the borders secured. So there's a natural distrust that I have for government. And when I see that whenever Obama gets involved in anything, and now he is reportedly encouraging Democrats to make it their top campaign issue, if basically the issue, Bernie Sanders wants to shut down AI completely. Look, first of all, data centers have been around in the U.S. for decades. They don't increase electric bills. They don't consume near the amount of water of a golf course that a golf course would require. They contribute to the local economy, tax revenues, high paying career jobs for people. And I like that. By the way, as these AI companies do have massive needs for power and output, the president is telling them, build your own power infrastructure. Don't use ours. And we're not going to have taxpayers and consumers pay for it. But the claim is that AI is going to take over the world. The president put out a Truth Social post. He calls it a hoax, just like global warming. By the way, another big lie. If you go back to the 1970s, the media was telling you the next ice age is coming. And that involved into the, you know, Al Gore's predictions, Earth for the Unbalanced, into, you know, the snow of Mount Kilimanjaro is going to melt and the sea levels are going to rise and Manhattan Island is going to be covered in water, et cetera, et cetera. All these predictions should have taken place by now. None of them happen. So that's the claim. And, you know, we've had a lot of hoaxes portrayed on us, starting with, you know, coronavirus, Russia, Russia, Russia. That was a hoax. The Ukraine impeachment, et cetera. And, you know, in that sense, I think these data centers are critical. AI can be used for good or be used for evil. I can conceive.

0: I don't have a lot of faith and trust in government to begin with. And I, you know, partnering in some type of regulatory agreement makes no sense to me, because it would almost be the equivalent of unilaterally disarming in the Cold War. I mean, if any country is going to be moral with it, don't you think it would be the United States?
1: So I think those are very valid concerns. And I don't think we should trust the CCP either. I agree that they've killed millions of people and are a horrible authoritarian regime.
0: Is there any country you would trust? I would trust Israel.
1: I would trust the United States more than I would trust the CCP. I would trust Israel more.
0: Well, if you were going to partner, I'd trust the United States first. I agree with you.
1: Yeah, right. I think the situation, I think the thing that I want to say is that the situation just is actually really scary right now. I think that to a first approximation, we need to first stop the companies in the United States, which are in the lead, from doing this very dangerous thing. And then we need to somehow get the other companies to stop too, including the ones in China. And well, that's why people like me and Jacob are saying we got to make some sort of deal with them.
0: Daniel, do you really trust that the communist Chinese are going to stop? Because I would just argue very, very gently, because you sound like a nice person. How old are you, by the way?
1: 34.
0: All right. You're 34 years old. Okay. You sound like a smart, nice person. I get it. But if you think China is going to stop when they announced yesterday in the middle of this whole debate that they're not going to stop, that means we slow down here and they catch up or go forward.
1: To quote Ronald Reagan, trust but verify. I think the thing to do is...
0: And how are you going to verify with China? I've been to China. China's not going to let you verify anything.
1: Well, it's not a deal if we can't verify it, then. I don't think we should accept a deal that we can't verify.
0: Well, so then basically there's no pathway that I see towards a deal. And I know that people had the concerns, for example, with the beginning of the nuclear age... And there's still valid concerns today. And the valid concerns are obvious. You know, nuclear war would be a disaster. Maybe not ideal, but mutually assured destruction worked, didn't it?
1: Yeah. I mean, I think that was an example of, we did make it through, although it was also dicey, right? Like there were various moments when we almost ended up in a nuclear exchange with the Soviet Union. So I think it was like we made it out, but because we got a bit lucky. But yeah, it did work overall.
0: It did work overall. Look, I hear what you're saying. I just don't see that there is any path. I mean, it's kind of hard to conceive of a notion or an idea. Maybe you can explain your greatest fear. That mankind can create artificial intelligence, which I'm amazed. I use it every day. I am amazed at its capabilities. And that you're telling me that we make the machine that can then overtake us and destroy us. Is that your fear?
1: That is my fear and my claim. I say it's not a secret. It's what the companies are planning. They are planning to make machines that will overtake us. They have hubristically convinced themselves that they will still be in control after they've made those machines and automated all the economy with them.
0: All right, quick break. We'll have more with Daniel Cocatallo. He's the executive director at AI Futures. He is out there saying that the public is waking up about the extinction threat posed by superintelligence. More of this discussion on the other side. Your call's coming up as well. 800-941-SHAWN, our number if you want to be a part of the program.
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0: Hey, you've been hearing me talk all about the Sig Sauer P365, the number one selling concealed carry pistol in America, the one I carry every single day. 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
13: Here's your KZRG forecast. We saw the upper 90s for Saturday. We'll see the low 90s Sunday. How about low 80s for Monday? How about mid-70s for Tuesday, and then the overnight low Tuesday night, falling back to 55? Let's do it. We've got increasing clouds. 73 is where we're headed. Sunday, later in the day, straight to scattered showers and storms. The clouds build in, high 91. With that frontal system, the showers and thunderstorms with us Sunday night, and then maybe some straight to scattered showers into early afternoon Monday. Jeff Eno in the KZRG Storm Center.
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0: right, we continue talking about is this the coming doom and gloom for the human race, meaning artificial intelligence? Daniel Coccotolo is the executive director at AI Futures, a project and researcher, and he believes that human extinction is a possible outcome in all of this. So I've listed off a series of examples where government makes promises and fails, and we get lied to constantly. COVID being exhibit A. Exhibit B, Joe Biden not being a cognitive mess. But exhibit C, the border's closed, the border's secure. Exhibit 4 is Social Security's in a lockbox. Exhibit 5, Obamacare promises. You know, look at Al Gore's predictions on global warming. So why should we believe all the fear mongering from you and others that I'm not questioning your integrity?
1: Yeah, well, I mean, I think one important thing for that is that it's not actually coming from the tech CEO. Like, I think the tech CEOs are trying to co-opt this, and I think it's not
0: because they want a monopoly.
1: Basically, like, I think what they want to do is kind of safety wash this. Like, they have repeatedly that they are going to build super intelligent AI. They're going to take the jobs. They're going to become the richest and most powerful companies in history. They're going to become the richest and most powerful men in history. That's what they want. They've convinced themselves that this is okay and that they will still be in control of their AIs at the end. By the way, as an aside, even if they are still in control of their AIs at the end, I think that that's pretty, we did not let them do that, right? Like, this would be the most intense concentration of power in history during the...
0: All right, but I'm going to take a break, but I want you to think of my question. Why should we believe the fear-mongering when the people told us in the 70s that the next ice age is coming? In the 80s, it became that the earth is going to melt down, and then that the snow capsule will melt and Manhattan will be underwater. I mean, those predictions were made by Al Gore, another, you know, political. More with Daniel Coccotolo on the other side. And then we'll get to your calls coming up. 800-941. Sean is on number if you want to be a part of the program. Listen, you know, if you're into health, wellness, fitness, nutrition, and longevity, you're going to love my friend Peter Harris and his entire family. You know, the key is to be consistent, working out, eating right, making smart choices. Don't fall back into bad habits. And that's why after when I first met Peter years ago, it was perfect because he and his father created a healthy cereal that you can eat. You go down the cereal aisle in your store, look at the ingredients. They're packed with garbage. Remember the name when you go shopping. It's Grainberry Cereal, the official cereal of this radio program. 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More memorable moments, interesting guests, and a lot of fun.
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4: 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From sunrise to sunset, from clear skies to approaching storm fronts, we've got you covered. 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
5: I'm Daria Alvinger.
6: I hope it's a good agreement and that it's a sustainable agreement.
7: It's going to be more quiet now, and I think that the United States is probably going to get what they could have had the whole time if they just asked nicely.
5: That's Greenlanders saying they're fine with the new agreement that will give the U.S. a greater military presence on the island, and it prohibits Russia and China from building their own bases on the island. The governments of Greenland and Denmark say the deal does preserve their sovereignty. Homeland Security Secretary Mark Wayne Mullen touting 16 months of border security progress.
8: The Department of Homeland Security and ICE and all of our other 21 components, we enforce our nation's laws that Congress passed. We don't make the laws, we enforce them.
5: Mullen speaking to Fox News, but opponents, including many Democrats, say the policies are often an overreach. 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
20: Here's your KZRG forecast. We saw the upper 90s for Saturday. We'll see the low 90s Sunday. How about low 80s for Monday? How about mid-70s for Tuesday? And then the overnight low Tuesday night, falling back to 55. Let's do it. We've got increasing clouds. 73 is where we're headed. Sunday, later in the day, straight to scattered showers and storms. The clouds build in, high 91. With that frontal system, the showers and thunderstorms with us Sunday night. And then maybe some straight to scattered showers into early afternoon Monday. Jeff Eno in the KZRG Storm Center.
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21: All right, 25 now till the top of the hour. Toll-free, our number is 800-941-SEAN if you want to be a part of the program. All right, we continue with Daniel Cocotallo. He is the executive director, AI Futures. And he said, my high-level thought about the current moment, speaking of AI, is basically the public starting to wake up about the extinction threat posed by super intelligence. Now the question is, if you believe that, do you believe that all of these, the heads of the companies that, that have these big eye conglomerates, you know, what is their motive behind all this? I mean, we know about the fight between OpenAI and Elon and Sam Altman. That's kind of irrelevant to this conversation, but I want to get back to where I was. I wanted to give you time, Daniel, to answer this question. And for people that may just be joining us, this is it. Is look at the lies that Al Gore told this country about global warming, global cooling, you know, all, you know, and then it became generic climate change. If it snows, it's global, it's climate change. If it doesn't snow, it's climate change. If it rains, it's climate change. Hurricanes, climate change. No hurricanes, climate change. Right. But it started as the coming ice age is coming. You can look at the covers of Time and Newsweek magazine. That's what they were predicting in the 70s. Then it was, okay, we're going to burn to death. Now it's just general climate change. Countries have spent trillions of dollars because of the fear mongering that went on there. That's one example. You know, in the Biden years, we were told the borders closed, borders secure. They weren't. They lied to us every single day. They lied about Joe's cognitive state. COVID, huge lie. Get the shot, get the jab, and you'll never get COVID. You'll never infect another person. And I can keep going. So, you know, all these predictions are doom and gloom. I see there's a political component to it. You know, with Obama telling everybody, oh, you know, to make this your top issue as a Democrat, and Bernie Sanders saying all AI should be canceled. That's great, except the communist Chinese announced yesterday they're not canceling anything and they're moving forward with their AI program. We are far more advanced than they are, and they love nothing more for us to unilaterally disarm, and they'll more than catch up. So I'm listening to what you're saying and what your fear is. My question to you is, why should we trust anybody that is predicting human extinction? Why?
0: It's a good question. And I first will agree with you that you shouldn't trust politicians and you shouldn't trust tech companies. As you've said, they've lied numerous times over many occasions in the past, including about AI recently. I think that partly my answer is, well, you don't have to trust people. You can look at the evidence and you can look at how much smarter the AIs are now than they were a year ago. And you can look at how much smarter they were a year ago than they were a year before that. There is a
21: But you're taking it to a whole new level. You're saying that these AI systems are designed to surpass human intelligence and take over.
0: Again, this is this is not a secret. Like, I was there at OpenAI. This is the plan. They're trying to make AI systems that surpass human intelligence in all the domains. You know, that's what superintelligence is. After that, they hope to essentially take over. They hope to, you know, automate all the jobs, become the wealthiest companies and the wealthiest people in history. I think that that's already something that we should have an issue with, right? Like, we shouldn't want these tech companies to do that. But also, separately, if they do that, I think they're probably going to lose control of their AIs at some point. But even if you don't think that, like, basically, I mean, sir, what would you do if you thought that in a couple years, they really would have made AIs that are better than the best humans at everything? Like, what do you think we should do?
21: Well, you're giving me a hypothetical that I'm having a hard time buying into. Considering human beings are the ones that are creating it. Now, am I beyond impressed at their capability now? Yeah, I am. Can any new technology potentially backfire, or can it be used for good and evil? The answer is obviously. I mentioned earlier, you know, AI is advancing science and medical treatment of human beings that can create longevity, the likes of which we never expected in our lifetime. I mean, I've interviewed, you know, health, wellness, fitness, nutrition, longevity experts that are telling us cancer is conquered in 5 to 7 years, and because of early detection and AI capability and contribution. So there's a good, but then I'm sure it could be used to build out the next generation of weaponry also. We already see lasers taking down drones over Mexico. Okay, we didn't expect that, you know, when the year started. So I think that, you know, things can be used for good and evil. The human heart is the whole human existence is a story of good and evil, isn't it?
0: Yes, sir. I mean, do you think that they're not going to get to super intelligence? They're not going to be able to have AIs that can be better than...
21: No, I'm suspicious when I see a political agenda behind it. Do I think that
0: reasonable?
21: Do I think there might be a place for some regulation? Yeah, but I'm nervous about the people that are pushing it. I don't trust a word that Barack Obama or Bernie Sanders tell us. You know, these people couldn't even be honest with the American people about Joe being a cognitive mess. Did you see Joe Biden as president? Do you think he was cognitively fit to be president of our country?
0: I don't.
21: Do you think that Joe Biden and Kamala Harris and Alejandro Mayorkas, you know, day after day, month after month, telling us the border is closed and secure, were they lying to us?
0: I wasn't following that.
21: The answer is they were. We had images every day of people illegally crossing into that border and them helping them. Do you think that the government purposefully lied to us about COVID? Because we now know they did.
0: Yeah, I do think that.
21: All right. Do you think that they lied on the Social Security logbox?
0: I'm not disputing that the government lies. I said that earlier. I'm not telling you, I'm not asking you to trust the government.
21: All right. So here you are, a researcher in the AI sphere, and there are others that have this very strong opinion. And the answer you're giving me is similar to what I got last night from Jacob Coxon, which is, well, we need a U.S.-China regulatory, you know, agreement. And I don't trust the Chinese, and I don't even trust Western Europe. I trust the U.S. to make sure that it cannot be created into something that would create extinction for mankind. That's the only country I'm trusting. I would trust our partners in Israel. They've been the most loyal and they're most responsible.
0: The problem is, in order to ensure that it's something that does not pose this threat, we are going to have to not put giant swarms of AIs in charge of recursively self-improving, right? Like, we'll have to proceed in a more, you know.
21: You're not giving me a practical solution, because you can't, you cannot give me a path where Iran, North Korea, Russia, China, and the United States are going to just join together and stop the advancement of AI. It's not going to happen. I'm giving you the political reality.
0: Well, the good news is that most of those countries don't really have AI programs. So it's we don't really have to worry.
21: Sorry, I think China is right not far behind us. And we know that Vladimir Putin would love to advance this as well. And there's no amount of money he won't spend.
0: Well, actually, I'm not worried about Russia either. They basically don't have an AI industry. China is the big threat when it comes to AI. You know, one piece of good news there is that actually right now, most of their progress is parasitic on ours. So I think a lot of their AI progress comes from a combination of distilling from U.S. models and also just leaks and spying from U.S. Algorithmic innovations and ideas. So
21: you make it my point, don't trust the Chinese because they're most responsible for the greatest intellectual property theft in the history of man.
0: Totally. But I'm not saying we should trust the Chinese. Like I said, like Reagan said, verify.
21: Like and how are you going to verify?
0: Great question. So it depends on the details of the deal. But, you know, suppose we wanted to just shut it down and we wanted to, like, pause the data centers. We could send inspectors into their data centers to feel the GPUs and feel that they were cold and thereby come to know that they had, in fact, paused.
21: Listen, I think what you're doing is healthy. And I'm going to let you go because we're kind of going around in a circle. But I appreciate the fact that I do sense in you a genuine sincerity. I do see the possibility for a lot of ulterior motives, a lot of agendas here. Monopoly issues come into play as well. Politicians getting their hands on everything tends to screw it up even more. And the idea of an international deal, I think, is a fantasy. And so we're just going to have to hope that your prediction is wrong. I know it's given in good faith. But I don't see your solution ever having any possibility to see the light of day. If I'm wrong, I'd love to invite you back and say, hey, I was wrong.
0: Thank you for having me, sir. I hope I'm wrong, too.
21: All right. Daniel Cocatallo, thank you, sir. Good luck to you. 800-941-SEAN if you want to be a part of the program. It is interesting. Linda, don't you think this is an interesting topic?
1: It is an interesting topic. I have fairly strong feelings about it. Yes.
21: I would assume you probably agree with me.
1: I do. I think it's heavily political. I think there's way too much happening from Bill Gates and Obama getting involved at such an opportune time, as well as an AI documentary that has been in the works for 3 years, dropping at the exact moment that they decide to create Pandemonium. I'm like, do me a favor, please, and talk to me about the COVID pandemic movie that came out right before they dropped a pandemic that we all now know was completely foiled and we were lied to. So let's not fall for it again. Let's not do the fool me twice thing, please. Let's open our eyeballs and let's remember that there are special interests at play, and they would like nothing more than to make us a victim because they want to buy low and sell high. They're not stupid. They're dangerous.
21: All right. 3 years ago, we saw what happened in Israel, October 7, 2023, and 1,200 innocent Israelis were murdered that day, and 250 hostages. Others were raped and beheaded, and including children. As we remember the souls lost on October 7th, Israel is still under threat. Their very existence is under threat as terrorists are sworn to their destruction. And we sadly are watching the rise of anti-Semitic hatred and violence. That's rising. College campuses, halls of Congress, airways worldwide. And there are many good-hearted, good-souled individuals, Christians and Jews, that are coming together to stand with Israel and help with their survival and provide humanitarian assistance to the thousands of Israelis that have had their homes blown up by Iran or their proxies. And they're providing food and water and shelter and clothing and medicines, you know, and everything in between. They have mobile medical clinics for the elderly that can't get out. You know, whatever you can donate will be great. If you want to join this effort, the Flags for Fellowship movement, they have a website. It's joinfof.org. That's joinfof.org today. We'll continue.
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6: I'm Hal Cheeseball with the news. Our top story tonight is a local hurricane. Let's send it out to our meteorologist on the streets, Jim Windy.
23: You won't believe it, Hal, but we're actually seeing people rushing into the three hurricanes that we have in our area.
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6: 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And why are people driving into them?
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20: Here's your KZRG forecast. We saw the upper 90s for Saturday. We'll see the low 90s Sunday. How about low 80s for Monday? How about mid-70s for Tuesday? And then the overnight low Tuesday night, falling back to 55. Let's do it. We've got increasing clouds. 73 is where we're headed. Sunday, later in the day, stray to scattered showers and storms. The clouds build in, high 91. With that frontal system, the showers and thunderstorms with us Sunday night. And then maybe some stray to scattered showers into early afternoon Monday. Jeff Eno in the KZRG Storm Center.
4: From the morning commute to the evening drive, we track the changes so you don't get caught unprepared. Your news, talk, and severe weather station, KZRG.